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3: Cloudy at times in the south with isolated showers near and south of the ranges. Dry and partly cloudy across the north. A cool to cold day with light to moderate southerly winds. And don't miss race day with John Henry, covering racing from across Australia. That's this afternoon on RSN.
4: WA for WA. 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
5: Brennan Cox is in your best 23, well, one would imagine. Were you happy with what he did yesterday?
6: Yeah, he got through the training session well. He trained well. Unfortunately, though, he won't make the trip. We feel like it's he's in a good spot. He couldn't have done much more. It's just going into a prelim. In his position, it's a really tough ask. So, yeah, he'll stay behind and play Sunday. And like I said to him yesterday, next week will be next week.
5: Okay, so first things first, you worry about what you've got over there. He plays on Sunday. If he gets through and pulls up fine, then he puts himself out. If you play the following week, he's back in contention again.
6: Yep.
5: Penrite Oil, 100 years Australian made, driving Aussie rules. 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Those grabs will be seen on the TV news tonight, because that is a further to what Justin had to say yesterday in regards to the availability of Brennan Cox. Okay, that being said, he plays on Sunday and gets through. Fremantle gets to the Grand Final. Do you find a spot in the Grand Final for Brennan Cox? You have to,
7: yes.
5: Surely.
7: Yes, you do.
5: Surely.
7: Yes, you do.
5: Especially because you play Hawthorne and or Brisbane, and they've got
7: bigs everywhere.
5: Bigs, talls. You've got to play Brennan Cox, don't you?
7: Brennan Cox plays.
5: Peter Bell says he's the first defender picked. He gets the toughest job of all when he plays.
7: And that's fair enough too. Alex Pearce generally gets the biggest, tallest.
5: And the closest to goalist.
7: But it also, not being on the number one man, allows Alex Pearce to play like Alex Pearce does. He just plays like a captain, Alex Pearce. So, huge. But Brennan Cox, I didn't want to say that when JL was on, because obviously he is all about Friday night, but it's like if they win, he plays. And I don't think Oscar McDonald keeps his spot. Alex Pearce, Brennan Cox, Austin McDonald.
5: Probably it would be.
7: Certainly, if they play Brisbane,
5: it would be McVee would go out if Cox comes back in at this stage. But hey, let's just get through Sunday.
7: McVee's got an opportunity on Friday to claim his spot. But look, every year there's horrible decisions to make for a coach, isn't there? And then there's a hard luck story everywhere. But we'll wait and see. You've got to get through Friday first.
5: Now, I was laid down the challenge, and I wasn't backwards in coming forward. Of course, Matt Tappan is going to join us a little later in this hour as well, former Fremantle Docker, to talk about, the future in the next couple of weeks for Fremantle. But I didn't shy away from the hard question with J-Lo. So, JL, as you would be aware, and we are aware that Fremantle are aware, that we have been asking former Fremantle Dockers legends, bloke with you have played with over the journey, as to grand final day, who you're going to play, who's going to present the medal, and who's going to win the Norm Smith and the margin. Do you want to go in any of those areas?
7: We've
5: today?
7: Only been doing it for 12 weeks, JL.
5: One week at a time, Justin.
6: We all get ahead of ourselves and start talking grand final.
7: 1-0, Tim. Just one more.
5: I'm going to tell Justin.
7: Serious question to finish.
5: O is a letter, not a number two. Just
7: 1-0. All right.
5: All right. So
7: first of all,
5: brave.
7: You asked the question,
5: be
7: and
5: brave.
7: Then you also just got in somehow. You made a major point that O is a letter. That was a little double banger for you there.
5: Yeah. Well, you want to come on? You play with fire.
7: Yeah.
5: All righty.
7: You want to come on? I don't think he wants to come on.
5: I thought he was very good. With you. I thought he was very candid.
7: Absolutely.
5: Very good. So well done, Justin. And I'm led to believe this is his station and show of choice. In fact, I know it. I know. This is the and if it's not,
7: he loves the schmozzle. It just lightens up.
5: He's like Simo. Do you reckon he likes the schmozzle?
7: Yeah. No.
8: Not very interesting what you just said.
5: Is he on the show tomorrow?
7: Yeah.
5: Simpson?
7: Beauty.
5: All righty. It's Wellness Wednesday. Recovery House is Perth's premium. Oh.

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1: Put me in the infrared sauna today and I'll come out cheer off. Done it a couple of times. It's so good. Yeah. They've got everything there. I'm going to take you there. It'll really calm your nerves.
0: Well, I'm okay to go without you. I don't need you.
1: I want to take you.
0: I'm not sitting in a sauna with you. What is it,
1: I'm not sitting in a sauna with you.
0: No. House is spelled H. Yeah. H-A-U-S. Recovery.
1: You and I for 40 minutes just chewing the fat.
0: Yeah.
1: Just having a chat about things. Life. I'll put you on the flotation, the dry flotation bed, where just you're weightless. It's so relaxing. It's beautiful.
0: Have you done the dry flotation?
1: Yeah.
0: You've been weightless on that?
1: Yeah, the machine was groaning a little, and I tested the plastic. Yeah, no, another fat joke. No, just let him go.
2: Roll that is an ordinary comment.
1: I just cop him on the chins and move on.
0: Time for this. Very good by you. We should bring that here at 6 o'clock. Some of the stuff you come out with. Art Media Watch. Yeah. Don't forget, if you love your music, you also Bunnings Tradio is 24/7 as well. Bunnings Tradio streaming now.
1: Good stuff.
0: On the SEN app. Alrighty, so we had Justin Longmuir on the show today declaring that Brennan Cox was remaining in Perth to play for Peel Thunder. Mm-hmm. Here's the Peel Thunder coach, Adam Reid, yesterday about whether Brennan Cox was going to play for him or Fremantle.
3: Are you a chance to have Brennan Cox playing for you on grand final day?
4: I'm in no real position to answer that one for you at the moment.
3: But it'd be pretty handy.
4: Oh, well, hey, as one of my mentors once said to me, talent, you can lose with it, but you can't win without it. When a player of Brennan's calibre is available, yeah, you'd always be happy to have him in the team.
1: Yeah, he's happy to have him in the team.
0: Yep. Do you think Claremont...
1: The thing is, though, someone will miss there from Peel. So, like we were talking about hard luck stories in AFL Grand Finals, that someone at Peel has to miss out now for Brennan Cox to come back.
0: Big day Sunday.
1: Yeah, and look, they're stacked. Absolutely stacked with talent. But you know what? Our team, Claremont, they've come close a couple of times this year.
0: Yeah, I'm hosting the Claremont Grand Final lunch.
1: Of course you are.
0: I'm a corporate animal. I'm not corporate myself around. I am a Claremont man. I have officially, this time of year, I'm 100% Claremont. Rusted on. Going to be packed.
1: This time of year.
0: You can't get a ticket at night.
1: No, I'm happy.
0: Jimmy Krakua is going to be our guest.
1: Really?
0: Yeah.
1: Awesome.
0: And JK.
1: Second team for me. I'll be barracking for him on Sunday.
0: Will you be in? I'll be there for the lunch. Will you still be there after watching the reserves grand final?
1: Yeah. Cool. Yeah, you want me to come up? Anything in it for me? How much they got left in the budget? Do they know I'm available?
0: You'll be in the room celebrating Swan District.
1: Well, no. Underdog Central. Underdog Central. If they do, it'll be one of the great wins after West Perth have dropped 12 league players back.
0: All righty. Logan Morris has signed a $900,000 a year, 2-year contract extension. So the vibe is that he's keeping his proverbial Chris Scott dry, the powder.
1: You'll trigger Ray.
0: Because Tasmania is still in the offing and he wants to have a little bo peep to see what Tasmania does in their recruiting stakes before committing anywhere else.
1: And he could have easily picked up a 7-8-year deal, something.
0: Correct.
1: I would imagine.
0: Correct.
1: I would imagine Brisbane probably threw one of them at him.
0: Yeah. They did.
1: I just loved the way he went about it.
0: And he's so mature. Have a listen to the way he spoke to the group after announcing that he was staying on for 2 more years.
5: To me, I think playing with a good team that's got good values and playing with all my mates is more valuable to me than a bit more money. So that's what it ultimately came down to. No point of just dragging it out. If I know what I'm doing, I know I want to stay at the club. I want to play my footy here, and I'm happy where I am here. So there's no point of dragging it out if I know what I want to do and I want to stay at Brisbane. So I guess I wanted to just get it done, and now I can just focus on this week, and then hopefully the next few years will be exciting.
0: His numbers are stacking up and they're doing this in comparison to that of like Buddy Franklin's first 3 years.
1: Wow.
0: And he's already got flags alongside his name. He's got 60-odd goals this year. He's a key target. Even on a bad day, he still is dangerous forward.
1: Yeah.
0: Does he sit in the realms of probably being the best forward in the modern game? Right now?
1: Well,
0: give me another one.
1: No, he's not. What did Charlie just win his second or third
0: goal? Yeah, but he's better than Charlie Curnow, isn't he?
1: Not yet. Ooh. Oh, yeah.
0: Yeah,
1: you know what? I don't.
0: I love it when you think aloud.

0: Close your eyes and your head wobbles.
1: Really think this one through. I'm a huge fan, yeah.
0: Josh Tracy?
1: Huge fan. No, I'd rather still have Josh Tracy ahead of me.
0: Would you really?
1: Yeah. But he's got... So he is... a really good deep forward in a really good team, right? So why wouldn't you stay there? Because it's going to make his football better. It's going to make his career better.
0: Yep.
1: But, yeah, he's absolutely coming with a bullet. And he's got Coleman all over him. He'll get great supply and he's a talent. So, yep, he's going to be up there.
0: Wow, that's big.
1: I'm still having Josh Tracy ahead of him.
0: All right, well, fantastic.
1: For now.
0: I like this too from Tucky. Thank you, Tucky. It's 2 months today that Tucky says, for Wellness Wednesday, he calls on all the listeners to go back to the podcast and listen to the 16th day of July, the Costco Schmozzle chat. We'll make you smile and get you up and about. We'll lift your spirits. Great times. Great times.
1: Great times.
0: All righty. It is.
1: Costco do pool salt.
0: Oh, I think they do. They do everything pool.
1: Yeah.
0: All right. You can get cues there, pool. Chalk, balls, radio. Errol Goulden is pretty nervous. He spoke on AFL 360.
2: Oh, this is the most nervous I've ever been for a game of footy. But the North game as well, I felt the exact same. And I think that kind of held us in good stead for the game against Brizzy, kind of the build up to it. It was such an important game for our group and our footy club and for our supporters as well. So that definitely helped us heading to the Brizzy game. But I was kind of felt sick morning of the game. But, I'm pretty lucky that I get to play footy and be in a position where I have something to feel nervous about. I'm trying to look at it as a good thing. And I feel like if you can harness your nerves the right way, it's actually a really good thing to have.
0: Nerves are great. Tell this to everybody.
1: You've got to embrace the nerves because if you're not nervous, you don't care. And the times that that I remember playing games where I didn't have any nerves whatsoever, I find it shocking.
0: Yeah.
1: So it's like embracing nerves means it means something to you, and then just go out and run on that adrenaline. You'll be absolutely fine. It's a good thing.
0: I agree.
1: You know what? He hasn't missed a beat either.
0: No. I was gonna do I'm gonna throw it here. This is ad hoc.
1: I love when you think out loud.
0: All righty. Yep. You wouldn't know how to spell think. Rightio. Caleb Sarong, Andrew Brayshaw.
1: What? What are you asking me? Which one I'm preferring?
0: Pick one.
1: Brayshaw. What?
0: Andrew Brayshaw, Shea Bolton.
1: Brayshaw. Brayshaw's the warrior.
0: Andrew Brayshaw, Hayden Young.
1: Brayshaw.
0: Andrew Brayshaw, Murphy Reid.
1: Oh, Brayshaw. Brayshaw, by a mile.
0: Andrew Brayshaw, Errol Goulden.
1: Oh! I'm going to have to flip. I'm going for Errol Goulden. Oh, he's just a gun. He's so clean, so damaging. He's not a good bloke.
3: Hey, how dare you?
0: So nerves are...
1: That's a tough
0: one. No, it's definitely Errol Goulden. I mean, I like Brayshaw too, but he's not quite in the Errol Goulden class.
1: He's not. He's not in that class.
0: He's a sort of thing, true line breaker, mate.
1: But he is. But Brayshaw, like his work rate, top three work rates in the AFL, I reckon, Andy Brayshaw.
0: All righty, I'm going to do some. I want you after after this break. I'm going to take a break right now. I'm going to get you to do some matchups. I want you to match up both opposition teams. I want you the four key pivots up forward for each team and get a defender to play on them on the teams that we think we're going to see. All right, the best four, you can name whatever four you want inside that. They don't all have to be talls. Papley's got to be included in that as well. And a small forward for Fremantle. We'll do that coming up after the break. 0487 736 736. 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It's over there at Innaloo. Get along there and tell us we sent you. And as we go to the break for Wellness Wednesday, here's Tom Barris and his approach to winning.
4: It's the success of winning a premiership and the emptiness afterwards of my perspective, which was, hang on, I'm just meant to continually win all the time or otherwise I'm unfulfilled. You know, when your purpose is winning and you get it, you're left void of a purpose. And again, it wasn't a rational thing. I was like, yeah, I want to win more and I want to win. Because as you come on a list at 18, there's no like, oh yeah, let's just relax and have fun. Like, you have to learn how to compete. You have to learn how to be an elite operator. You have to learn how to work really hard.
5: And you have to learn all that fast.
4: You have to learn it fast. And the reason why you're learning that is to win, win premierships and to be a champion. And so I think it was only from the experience of winning that led me to understand, oh, hang on, this is great. It's not all of it. It's not all of it. And there's way more to the picture. And in fact, the other things precede it. You don't win by trying to win. You win by trying to be happy and be a good person and to change people's lives and to be connected to another bunch of people with a shared goal. You know, they precede winning rather than, oh, that's just what happens, you know. So I think I consider myself lucky to be able to have those experiences to teach me that.
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0: 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It's Scotty and Goss for breakfast. 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
1: Been there a number of times, and it's awesome. Just jump online today and have a look at what they got and have a read of what these things do for you.
0: Yeah.
1: And you'll go, ooh.
0: House, doggy. H-A-U-S. A couple of texts have come in. Morning, gents. I've been listening to your show over in the East for more than a year. You guys and the Buttons make me spontaneously laugh through the morning. I love the show. Thank you, 026.
1: That makes my day.
0: Very good. Good. And Greg Admindari, Goss, is almost like the footy gods are smiling on us. Our pre-finals preference would have been facing Brisbane in the wet on a Friday night. Much prefer a fine night in Sydney. Would you agree? Agree. 100%.
1: Would you like Sydney at night, though?
0: Yeah, Sydney are better at night than they are during the day. But I think they are.
2: Oh, boy.
0: I say it, Scotty, I want to say it nicely because I've been on the Sydney train and I love Sydney. I love the Sydney Swans. I love the way they go about it. But they're cooked. They're done.
3: G-O-R-E.
0: They are done. No, we are through to the GF.
1: No way they are done. They've done nothing wrong.
3: Shut up!
1: Yeah, they've done nothing. That was sent in by Andrew Pridham. Shut up!
0: Tracy Minnell.
1: They've done nothing wrong, mate.
0: Tracy Minnell from Waikiki is off to the footy. Peel Thunder and Clement.
1: Oh, beauty.
0: Well done. Thank you to everyone who texted in earlier. Alrighty, I gave you a task. Alrighty, I gave you a task to do the matchups, the forward four matchups, the three talls and a live wire sort of forward, small forward doing stuff. All right, let's start off with who do you have the matchups for Sydney for Logan McDonald and why?
1: The Moose will take Logan McDonald, as you said, plays deeper and allows him to stay deeper. 195 centimetre McDonald, 201 Pierce. He will take the less of them moving forwards.
0: Logan McDonald to be matched up by Alex Pierce. Who plays on Charlie Curnow?
1: This is a tricky one. I think Chapman gets first crack at Curnow. I think Chapman has to go there first without Brennan Cox. And
0: he has to play tall. He's not huge.
1: Yeah, but he can play tall. He's got a good leap and he moves okay as well.
0: Okay.
1: And you know what it does do?
0: What does it do?
1: Possibly keeps the ball out of his hands.
0: Yeah, good point. I worry when he gets ball in hand.
1: Yeah,
0: his decision-making is about 1.5 seconds behind everyone else.
1: Yeah, and that's often the wrong decision.
0: Yeah.
1: But he's solid. I think if he just plays a blanketing role on Curdo, it will go a long, long way.
0: Now, Sydney could bring in Joel Amati. They still could bring Joel Amati. I don't think they should. You cannot possibly replace any of the three-headed monster that did a great job against Brisbane. But if Joel Amati comes in, this all changes. But Hayden McLean is currently in the team.
1: Now, I think Oscar McDonald goes to him. So a centimetre difference in those two.
0: Gee, the Ox was unkind on our man, oh?
1: Yeah.
0: Oscar's been terrific.
1: Ox was grumpy yesterday. There was a lot of feedback on socials too, and a lot of Sydney supporters came for us, even though it was you that was potting them.
0: Well, having an opinion that I don't think I'll win.
1: I've got no problem with
0: Sorry, mate.
1: No, it was all good for you. No, I hate the fact that you go after someone and then we get called flogs in the West.
0: Well, we're
1: Wayne Serling!
0: Oh, we're a team, mate. We can't all just be good blokes.
3: Say your touch, mate.
1: McDonald goes
0: It's your
1: in.
0: Show. I'm just a plus one.
1: That's right. Yeah, the handbag. McDonald goes to McLean. Has nothing wrong, Austin McDonald. So
0: Papley. Is the danger right here. If Papley gets going, heaven help.
1: I might surprise you.
0: Ah, come on. Surprise me. Go to the selection.
1: I think Brandon Walker comes back in, Goss. I think he comes back in. I'm reading between the lines.
0: He trained like he's coming back in. And it was only an ankle injury. Like, he'll be fine, I reckon.
1: There was questions that he could have played last weekend.
0: Okay.
1: I think Walker comes back in for Papley, but if they don't have him, then Warner could go there, or Wagner, who had like 8 or 9 tackles on the weekend. I think Walker comes in. So if Walker comes in, is it McVee? Was it Wagner kept his spot?
0: No, Wagner has to play. Wagner's your wing, your running winger. McVee's your back.
1: Machine.
0: Yeah, if you go back for back, then you have to get Walker in for McVee.
1: I think Walker comes in and plays on Papley.
0: Okay.
1: Shut down Roll, hurt him on the other way.
0: Okay. Looking forward to seeing how that plays out. So they're taking 25. So Walker will be one.
1: Mm-hmm.
0: Be interested to know who the extra emergency will be, the travelling extra. O'Driscoll?
1: You have to think he's next back in.
0: We'll think about that. All righty. Let's turn our attention to Fremantle. Who plays on Tracy?
1: McCartan plays on Tracy.
0: Agree.
1: Best on the best.
0: Amos
1: we'll get Joel Hamling. Which, if you're Jai Amos, I mean, no, and I don't mean this disrespectfully. I mean, this purely on football ability and body on body, Amos murder him.
0: Patrick Voss.
1: Probably get a young Harry Kyle. There's only 188, but this is where you have a look at it and go, they're short down back, Sydney. So, you know, if they get use of the footy in the midfield, because it is just one kick out and into that tight forward line, they could all be dangerous. So I think young Harry Cole goes to Voss.
0: Dangerous small forward. Let's go with Murphy Reid.
1: Yeah, well, I'm going to go with... I think Rampy will be needed elsewhere. I think Cunningham might go to Reid. Gets a bit of the footy himself.
0: Do you think Rampy could go to Voss? He plays tall, Rampy.
1: He does.
0: And he's annoying, and he's the guy that will be able to cope with the Voss behaviour.
1: But you know what? Who does Voss go to?
0: Well, he might go to Rampy.
1: So...
0: Yeah, it's a good call. That's a good one. But I think you'll play a positive forward rather than negative.
1: No, I think you've got to give Paddy Voss a job.
0: Oh, okay.
1: Because it takes away his
0: so Murphy Reid gets... You've got Harry Cunningham on
1: Reid? Yeah,
0: I've
1: got Cunningham going to Reid.
0: I like the way you're thinking, mate. Hey, a quick one. Wayne in Belmont, before we get to the news, we've got some winners for Cannington as well, from Greyhounds WA. Hi, guys. I just vomited in my mouth. We do have to get rid of that. And I'm being serious.
1: Let me finish this. I just vomited in my mouth as Goss is on the money. No way Sydney can emotionally put in another effort like last game versus Brisbane.
0: Yep.
1: That was their vindication game. Yep. Dockers v Brisbane Grand Final. Yep. The best, Reid, Norm Smith.
0: No, that won't be happening.
1: Wayne in Belmont.
0: He won't improve. All right, there you go.
1: Well, he won't improve. He just, you know what he needs to do?
0: Get the ball.
1: He changed his way. Because after half-time, he started getting that forward of the ball. That's fine. But when he had to put his head on the contest, that's when he was very shaky.
0: We'll get some news. Duff will come in and preview his show, and Jesse Erenshaw will give us a winner, all three as well. Matt Tappan is going to join us, former Fremantle Docker.
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7: 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Security concerns raised by defence personnel at Australian military facilities. It's after a man broke into an RAAF base in Darwin on Monday, assaulting an ADF member before stealing a vehicle. Westpac reveals they've had a 56% jump of its 35,000 workers now using AI daily from January. The war with Iran has seen the US suffer a shortfall in munitions, according to the Pentagon's Inspector General. And Australian TV celebrates 70 years today. Up next, sen.com.au sport.
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9: Thoroughbred racing in Victoria heads to Caulfield Heath today for the running of an 8-race program. Conditions for the meeting see the track currently rated a good 4. The rail has been placed in the true position for the entire circuit and the temperature is set to reach a top of only 13 degrees. Minimal rain has been forecast with northerly winds of up to 25 k's and the first race starts at 1:10 p.m.

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1: Mostly sunny for Perth, top of 30. Similar for Kalgoorlie, 26. Sunny for the southwest and Albany, tops of around 24. And blue skies at Geraldton going for 31. And don't miss any of today's racing action from across WA and around Australia. Live on SEN Turf.
2: In after 9 o'clock, he's in our studio. Duff, just quickly, we asked a question. Who's going to play on Errol Goulden on Friday night? If you were Fremantle, would you think about some hard tag, or do you just put a Johnson near him?
3: I think I'd have a plan B in case it's not going your way. They tend not to tag, and Johnson would be the one. I think, you know who's played very well on him in the past? Jagger O'Meara.
2: Yeah. I wonder if he might be the extra on the plane.
4: We're looking for the extra on the plane.
2: We're trying to find the extra on the plane. Walker will be on the plane, so we would imagine who's going to be the actual extra traveller, because they're going to take in 25 and no Brennan Cox.
3: I'd be tempted to take Jager here.
2: It's a good call you make. Hey, Duff, just a quick one. Are you just surprised that Brennan Cox has to go back? I think we've had this discussion.
3: He's probably a week shy.
2: Okay.
3: I think if he plays well in the grand final for Peel, I think he'll be, and if they win, I think he would come into very strong consideration.
2: All righty. Now, you're coming up after 9 o'clock, and you're paying tribute to one of the greats of WA football who sadly passed away.
3: Yeah, so Serge Miller, the 1972 Sandover medalist, 68 premiership player at Perth, 78 Simpson medalist for East Perth. So great player, All-Australian player as well, but Ian Miller will be remembered for his contribution to the West Coast Eagles Football Club, and it's an extraordinary contribution, and it's an extraordinary contribution because he was an extraordinary human being. Mm. My mate Luke Morfess, in his office at Fremantle, used to have this sign on the wall, and it said, "There's no limit to what you can achieve if you don't care who gets the credit." And Serge was one of those guys. He didn't care if he didn't get any credit for it. He was just wonderful for the interstate recruits. He was great for us in the media. There was never a crossword, always respect. Possibly the best person I've ever met in footy, and he'll be sadly missed.
4: Yeah, beautiful. One of the nicest gentlemen, one of the most beautiful human beings you'll ever meet in your lifetime, Serge. And I was really sad to see that yesterday, but anyone who's ever met him will be better off for it.
2: Yeah. Agreed. Some beautiful posts on socials yesterday. Gary Stocks, former long-time media manager, worked with him. Ray Wilson attached a comment to it as well. So, yeah, our thoughts are with Robin and the family. Of course, the passing of Ian Miller. What else you got coming up after 9 o'clock?
3: We'll be talking to Lisa Webb. I forgot her Christian name there for a minute. Lisa Webb, the coach of the Fremantle AFLW.
4: She's on.
3: They're going okay, and they've got a big game coming up against the Bulldogs at the Coburn Arc this weekend. And we'll have Duff and the Doctor in the second hour, and we're going to be talking to Byron Pickett.
2: Oh, wow. Looking forward to that chat. That's coming up after 9 o'clock with Mark Duffy. Don't forget the WA Sports Wire is open, and today we want to hear about your local legends. Message SENWA on our socials or homeofsport@sen.com.au. Thanks, Duff. Catch you after 9. Jesse Erinshaw, it's a great night out of the Greyhounds. For more information, go to greyhoundswa.com.au. Jesse, appreciate your time. We've got the WA Bread Championship on Saturday night.
5: Yeah, two heats, same races, 3 and 4 on the card. How are we, boys?
2: Though? Yeah, really well. Flat chat today. Asking, really man. Good, but yeah. We're getting excited about Fremantle.
5: Yeah, have we heard anything from Jay the starter? No. I know he went to the game on Friday. He's been very quiet.
2: Yeah, nothing
5: so maybe
2: yet.
5: He's a bit nervous.
2: Yep, keeping his powder
5: There's
2: dry.
5: There's a lot of pressure going on to the Fremantle Dockers, but it should be a good contest over the weekend.
2: All righty, so give us a winner or two. You got any best bets for us?
5: Yes, so we start off at Mandra, race 9, number 1, Brave Annie, right back in company, comes out of free-for-alls and greater company into a 4-5. I think she'll take a power of beating. Cannington on Saturday, race 1, number 3, Daily Driver. Drawn well in box number 3, not a lot of pace from 1 and 2. I thought he'd find the front cheaply and be very hard to beat. And boys, on Saturday, Thursday night, at Angle Park, it's the Group 3 SA Derby Final. And we have some local representation with Rad Ripper and Corey White. That's race 8, number 8, at Angle Park on Thursday. So good luck to Corey and the team. Hopefully he can bring home some silverware back to WA.
2: Absolutely. Good on you, Jesse. Thank you. So there it is. A great night out of the Greyhounds. 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
1: Plenty of loft inside 50 over the back of Tavener. Good recovery from the big man, and the snap was exceptional. Welcome back, Matt Tavener. Got it back to Tavener.

0: Grand for the Fremantle Football Club. He wound up his career in 2024. I'm going to ask him straight off the top as we welcome him to talk about all things Fremantle. Tabs, good morning. Where are you? What are you doing? Why are you not playing football?
1: Yeah, hey guys, thanks for having me. I'm currently...
0: That's not good.
1: Sorry, financial mate. Services and...
0: Sorry, well, to run that...
2: Start again, mate. They just cut out.
0: You broke up at the wrong time. So what are you doing now, Tabs?
1: Oh, sorry. I just work at a company called Canaccord Genuity. We're just a wealth management and stuff.
2: Ooh, wealth management.
0: So football doesn't... So football's not a priority? You don't kick the Jew off somewhere playing PFL or anything like that?
1: No, I'm not playing at the moment. I help Fremantle with the tall forwards, which is a good dose. But, as for playing, done.
0: Okay. Well, Wembley are in the B grade next year. If you want to get down there and have a kick, mate, we'd appreciate you coming down.
2: It's a recruiting call.
0: Yeah, well, never know. Hey, Tabs, are you thrilled that the Fremantle are into the last four? Are you keeping a close eye on them? You still obviously got a close connection to a lot of the boys here. You played with most of them, and your career only ended a couple of years ago.
1: It's great to see them going well. I probably expected, you could sort of see it happening when I was finishing up. All the sort of pieces were falling into place. It's probably taken a little bit longer than people expected, but this year it's been a delight to watch. As you said, close with a lot of guys down there, so it's good to see them going well.
2: Who's your favourite watch now, Tabs? Like, who do you go and go, I just love watching this bloke play?
1: Probably like most, Josh Tracy, mate. It's
2: how good is he?
1: The last three impressed, just how he's grown, and he's probably the most complete forward I've ever played with in terms of all facets of the game.
2: Can I ask you... Sorry, mate, he keeps cutting out on us, mate. So can I ask you a question? When he first got there, I said, Goss and I got put under a mountain of pressure for saying in the early days that he just doesn't understand yet how hard he has to work and he's not putting in the effort, or not putting in the effort, not putting in the work to become a regular pick in the side. Was it like that? And did you see a switch get flicked on him?
1: Yeah, it was really impressive in terms of his application and, being a key forward. He came in, he probably hadn't, he had to sort of build his body up, get to that strength level. But in terms of his, it's always sort of been there.
0: Alrighty, well, we might park that interview and try and get Matty again.
2: Can we just go straight into the predictions?
0: Having trouble. Hey, Matty, we've got to ask you, though. This phone line is atrocious. I don't know whether it's ours or your end.
1: Okay.
0: Yeah,
1: I can step outside and maybe get back.
0: Yeah, okay, we'll call you back. We'll take a break, we'll come back, and we'll end up with Matty Tabner. We just want to hear the best from him because we do need his grand final predictions because they are the big questions we've got to ask him. We apologise for that. We're a bit out of our control. We'll take a break and come back and finish with Matty Tabner next. It's 21 degrees.
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1: Two with our guest Matt Tavener. We've got a better phone line right here. Beacon Award winner, which was in 2014, club's best first year player at Fremantle, two-time leading goal kicker, rising star nominee, Peel Thunder leading goal kicker, and also a premiership player. And Peel play
2: did a bit
1: in a grand final. He did in 125 games and 173 goals. Matt, welcome back. What's your expectation for the game on Friday night, Matt? You've played at the SCG a couple of times. I don't think you had too much success in the couple of trips you went there. What sort of ground is it, and what are you expecting?
3: Yeah, sorry about before, guys.
1: Good, mate.
3: Yeah, really excited. I think Freo, if you look at, they've had some success, mixed results there the last time they played. I think it was 10 points last year when they played in 2025. But yeah, it's a small ground, nice and round. So I think it still gives fit Freo the ability to shift the ball, which what they do when they get in their ball movement chains. You've seen this year, they look really dangerous. So yeah, I think, you know, looking at how Sydney performed a couple of weeks ago against Brisbane, they brought ferocious heat. The pressure was pretty intense. So, you know, I think if Freo can match that intensity and pressure, they've got enough talent to sort of overrun them in the end.
2: Very quick synopsis on the thoughts on the season so far as a whole.

0: Yeah, like in terms of Fremantle?
1: Just Freo terms. That's all we care about here now.
0: Yeah, mate, really impressed. As I said, you know, they've... I think you've seen in previous seasons, the pieces were there and they just couldn't really sustain it for four quarters. But this year they've had an ability just to play consistently every week. You know, I think they're not the fastest starters. You know, their first quarters have been a little bit problematic at times this year, but they sort of can outlast teams and overrun them in the end.
2: Well, one thing they did do well against Geelong was fast start. Yeah. And they're going to have to start well against Sydney to try and keep the crowd out. Because the Sydney crowd's not dissimilar to the Fremantle crowd. They get up and about.
1: They go nuts, yep.
2: It's going to be sold out as well. We chatted earlier with Sammy Wicks. It's already sold. All righty, Tabs. We've spoken to a lot of your former teammates greats of the club. Walters, Cook, Ben Allen, Ball, Grover, Sutcliffe, Fletcher, Toya, Waters, Burton, Zach Dawson, Nick Subin, Mickey Barlow, Johnny Griffin. Now it's your turn, Matty Tabner. So, and you're almost lucky because you've only got to survive one more win and you're almost
1: right in the draw.
2: You're right in the draw.
0: Right.
2: Who are they?
1: So they win this, they win on Friday.
2: They win the grand final.
1: They win the grand final is what this segment's all
2: who
1: about.
2: Who are they going to beat? What will the margin be? Who will win the Norm Smith and who will present the Premiership Cup? Margin and opposition first.
0: All right. So I think Freo will win 13 points against Hawthorn, so I think they'll get a little bit of retribution.
2: Nice.
1: Norm Smith.
0: Presenting the cup, I think Norman Smith. I'll go Josh Tracy.
1: Data boy forward sticking together. Yes, you're guilty. That's how we roll.
0: I would have said, given Pav is a CEO of Sydney now, I think that removes him from the potential guys to present a cup, so I think it'll be Pikey.
2: Alrighty.
0: I think they'll climb down from far north Queensland and he'll present it.
2: And deservingly so. He's been a great of the football club as well. Hey, Tabs, I know this. Are you invested in the footy? Do you go? Do you watch every game? Do you care? Are you sort of, would you go to the grand final if they make it?
0: As I said, I've got some really close mates there still playing, like Alex, who would be great to see him perform the biggest stage. So definitely a chance to go. In terms of this year particularly, I've really been engaged. It's hard not to, it's the talk of the town, and it's been awesome to watch. You go to the game, they play an entertaining brand, it's hard not to watch that football and enjoy it. So definitely invested, and it'll be great to see some success.
1: Well, a little easier as a forward now than it was when you were playing.
2: Yeah, Tabs. I bet you were playing 2 years down the track.
0: The Dower Ross line game style, but
2: Hey, mate. Is proud a word you would describe? If you look at your football team right now, are you proud of where they've got to, even though you've only just been a couple of years out of the game? Is proud the right word?
0: Yeah, definitely. And I think, there's plenty of character there. Some of the guys, some of their leaders, Alex, Caleb, Hayden Young, Josh Tracy, particularly how they responded the week just gone. You know, they didn't perform how they would have liked to against Hawthorn. And they didn't play, I don't think they played exceptional against Geelong, but they've still got a sort of couple of levels to elevate, I think. But in terms of their application and their character, they showed last Friday night? It was, first class.
2: Hey, it's going to be huge this Friday against Sydney, and then we're all roads lead to the MCG. Hey, Taz, appreciate your patience. Thank you for rejoining us again with that sort of phone glitch, mate.
0: All right, apologies about that.
2: Not your fault. Hey, enjoy, mate, and we look forward to seeing what they do over the next 2 weeks. Good on you, mate. Thanks for joining us.
0: Thanks, bye.
2: How good, Matthew Tabner. I love his investment in it. He's still so passionate about his football club, and you're right, you nailed it. If he was there right now, receiving the service, and on the
1: interview, it'd be a little different.
2: A
1: little different.
2: It was tough being a forward in the old days.
1: Wayne O's a bit late. He said, "Any tips of the gallops today, boys?" Yep. Well, Simon Miller has three in. Shushu is ranked number three. General Napoleon number two, and About Turn number one. Place Multi was the suggestion.
2: And keep an eye on Gostradamus. I might have one a little bit later on my social. So if Wayne is following Gostradamus,
3: I am the Syndicate King.
2: That's exactly what I am. Hey, 22 degrees at top, heading to a top of 29 degrees.
1: A lot of things.
2: Tomorrow, Adam Simpson will join us. Looking forward to hitting. He picked up an award last night.
1: Yeah, big award too. Well done, Simo.
2: Award winner last night.
1: On the back of his work.
2: Double chance again to win Waffle Grand Final tickets.
1: Good.
2: And two tickets to the AFL Grand Final. Flights, accommodation, everything.
3: What?
2: It's not available on our show, but we'll think about it. Yeah. I can't even
1: We've been to a few other comps for them.
2: Thanks. Well done, Scree. See you tomorrow.
1: All the best.
2: Well done, Nick. 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
6: Gareth Hall with you on this Wednesday morning. Great to have your company, especially our friends now joining us on SEN Turf right throughout WA. The best from the West, not far away, with Darren McCauley. He's got some big breaking news that you can't afford to miss as well when he joins us. Of course, the SEN Turf listeners join us on RSN 927 SEN Track. 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Gee, man, I was playing golf on Friday and Saturday, but I was hoping you could ask Mickey Gannon a question, please. Andrew Eddy said on .com yesterday that Aliana is most likely going to get 59 in a Melbourne Cup. If that happens, then how does he still rate her, please? That's before the allowances, so she'll get 57. Well, that's... I can't speak for him, but I think that he might be taking her on if she gets that weight in the great race, the Melbourne Cup. Chris Nelson now joins us as we continue on Bag of Tips, thanks to Racing Queensland. Check out where Racing Queensland is racing today at racingqueensland.com.au. Chris has done the form for Doomben. Take it away, mate, as I say hello to you.
7: Yeah, good morning, Gareth. Good morning, everyone. I'm going to stick pretty much with what we had yesterday. Race 2, number 9, Cedrella. I like the way that he's going. He's run at the Gold Coast with the blinkers on last start. He went pretty strongly in front, and he was only nailed late by Agadoo, who had some pretty good form around this sort of level, midweek maidens in the metro area. So Cedrella's certainly up to the task. The gate today suits straight on the bunny. I think it'd be hard to run down. If you're looking for a little exotic there, number 3, Pedardo, has been going very well. Last two runs have been good, so that might be your Cornella Exacta horse, but I am with number 9, Cedrella.
6: Beautiful.
7: Race three, we mentioned this one yesterday. Number 2, the debutant, Mala Magic from the Golan Stable. Ben Thompson will ride. I love the trials. The first trial beat Pierontes, bolted in Friday night at the Sunny Coast. Second trial ran second to Wilco marginally, who's also engaged here, number 5. But wow, was doing a lot better than Wilco on the line and would have won in another stride. Money's been good for this one this morning, this colt by Spirit of Boom. I reckon he'll run really well, number 2, Mala Magic. Now, I did tip one in the last, Don't You Love Her, but she's come up pretty short. She's a brown red figure, so I probably won't go with her. I expected something closer to $3. I think she'll win, but she's no spoil there for the punter. So we'll stick with those two today.
6: Beautiful. Thanks for that, Chris. I appreciate it.
7: Thanks, Gareth. Have a good day.
6: Back to that question from Donnie regarding Aliana. She'll probably get 57 there, not 59 kilos. So I think Mickey Gannon just texted through. He thought she would get 57.5. So he still thinks, I think, that she's the one to beat in the Melbourne Cup. But it'll be interesting to see how she does come back on Saturday in that 7 stakes. Wake up with New Zealand Racing. Kick your day off with a Kiwi bet. What's gambling really costing you? For free and confidential support, visit gamblinghelponline.org.au. Mark Clayton joins us. G'day, Clayto.
8: Hey, good morning, Gareth. How's it going over there?
6: Thank you, mate. We are well. We're at Matter today. Race 2 isn't far away, and you already tipped the winner of the first.
8: Oh, no. Well, no. It's a full under the lolly up. Nice colt, though.
6: Wogan.
8: Boy.
6: Yeah.
8: He's got it all ahead of him.
6: Yep. Who do you like? I'm trying to TV control. Someone put Sky Racing one on here for me, can you? Or a race. Yeah, Sky Racing. I've got racing.com on. I need Sky Racing. Anyway, take it away. I apologise to that, Coletto.
8: I think Tiaki are going to have a good day today. Lance O'Sullivan, Andrew Scott took out the first. Yep. I think race 7, Typhoon Lucy, you're not going to get mega rich, but it's going to double your multis. I think she's a really good mare by Dundeal. Fresh up today. She's had a trial. She looks like a class act. So Michael McNabb, he's already taken out the first. I thought Typhoon Lucy probably the best. Next best, I'll go fresh up runner out of the Cody Cole stable in race 5. Number 2, It's By Magic, trialled up nicely, and I think It's By Magic, probably my second best of the day. If you wanted a roughie,
6: yep.
8: Race six, I saw him getting home at, I thought he was going to loom right into it at Cambridge on the synthetic, but race six, Lovegrove.
6: Okay.
8: For a real throw at the stumps. A roughie.
6: $23.
8: Yep.
6: What's your very best?
8: What's that?
6: What's your very best?
8: My what?
6: Your very best. If I had one bet, who would you back?
8: Oh, no, I'll put it all on Typhoon Lucy.
6: All right, then. What race is Typhoon Lucy again? Race three or race
8: seven? Race seven.
6: Sorry. Yeah, $1.90. Typhoon Lucy. That's all we needed to know, Clayto. Good to
8: have
6: you.
8: There's a few shorties today, but I think she's probably the best of them.
6: Go and get them, brother. We appreciate your time as always.
8: Always a pleasure. Gareth, thank you.
6: There's Clayto there, Mark Clayton. Johnny Kelton, he sent through his best at Balaclava today. Now, he's in rare form. Well, he's always in great form, but he likes race two, number four, Largs Legacy. So that's race two, number four. Race one, number two, Tikamos. Race one, number two. And he's with race nine, number nine, Snoopy Now. Race nine, number nine, Snoopy Now. Lincoln Moore. Thanks to Racing SA, he likes race one, number four, The Obvious Child, Sincala, race nine, number 11 in the Cup, and Uptown Monk, race 10, number four for Lincoln Moore at Balaclava. Matty French at Belmont likes Cheeto, race four, number five, and Joyo, race three, number three, so 4-5-3-3. And great to have Tassie Racing tonight at Launceston. Symphony Queen, race three, number eight. Race four, number six, Royal Detective. And race five, number five, Miss Lyra. The tips there from Matty Reid. So 3-8-4-6-5-5. And at Darren Carroll, he likes a couple of trotters that need to do everything right. Race three, number nine, it's Classic Gold. And race nine, number six, Yeti. So 3-9, race nine, number six. Harness Racing New South Wales. Amanda Rando, the home of the Carnival of Cups, of course, Harness Racing New South Wales, where Australian music royalty meets quality harness racing action. She only likes the one there at Bathurst. That's race four, number five. This is heaven. So that is Bag of Tips, thanks to Bet365 Top Tote Plus. Also, of course, the Ultima Hotel and Oz Equipment Rentals. As we go to a break, get your pens ready to go, and we'll put the numbers and race numbers, or I should say the venue and the race number on our social media platforms as well. But the Wednesday wagering video has been pretty popular. It's thanks to the Shepherd and Harness Racing Club. So they interview drivers in Victoria, harness racing drivers, and they give their best drives for the rest of the week. And Abby caught up with a host of those drivers at Shepparton last night for Wagering Wednesday.
3: Welcome back to Wager Wednesday. We're back on track this week after no meeting last week to find our best winning tips for the week ahead. 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So let's go and take a look at our winning tips for the week ahead. We're here with Liam Older. Liam, you were the winner of the Willowwood Farm hat last week with the highest price winner of the tips last week. So what can you give us to make it two in a row this week?
9: Thanks, Abs. We'll try and make it two in a row. We'll go to Ballarat Wednesday, race three, number nine. It's Classic Gold. There's a big question mark on his manners, but if he trots, I think you'll be too good.
3: Good luck.
9: Thank you.
3: Here with Jack Law. Jack, it's always nice to have you on Wager Wednesday. So what can you give us this week?
10: Probably go back to Mildura, I think. Friday, race three, number three, Aussie Tart. Bit of a drop in grade for her, so hopefully she can get the job done.
3: Good luck.
10: Thanks.
3: We're here with James Herbertson. Herbie, it's a pleasure to have you on Wager Wednesday once again. What can you tip the viewers this week?
11: Thanks, Abs. We'll go Kilmore, race six, number four, Betsy Ann. She's back to a winnable class race. Just need to get the right trip with her, and she should be going fairly close.
3: Good luck, but not too much.
11: No, I'm going to try and beat you, Abs.
3: Yeah. We're here with David Harris. It's been a long time since we've had you on, but the team's in red hot form at the moment, so no better time. What can you tip the viewers this week?
12: I'm thinking we'll go to Melton on Friday night in the Silver Vic Bred final. We'll go race six, number five, Lace and Leather. He went super last week, and he's trained on pretty well since then, so I reckon he's going to be a real big show.
3: Good luck.
12: Thank you.
3: We're here with Joey Sharp. Joey, lovely to have you on Wager Wednesday. It's your first appearance, so what has the team got coming up this week?
13: No, thanks for having me, Abs. We'll go to Melton on Friday night, race nine, number three. We'll go to Mandakai Valley. She's been racing pretty honest. Last start, she's a bit off at Ballarat, but hopefully to find the best form again, and she should run a nice race.
3: Good luck.
13: Thank you.
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8: 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He's been the voice of WA racing for 20 decades. That's how good he is. His name is Darren McCaulay and he joins us now. G'day, Macca.
9: Good morning, G. Yeah. Big build-up once again.
8: Yeah.
9: Absolutely baseless with fact.
8: Correct.
9: Hasn't been that long.
8: No, but you are looking a treat. I don't know who does your facials these days, but you are the metrosexual of the racing industry, I reckon. There's no doubt about that.
9: Yeah, well, you've been saying it for a while, mate, but no one's listening.
8: No. What about Haida Gwaii last Saturday? Michael Lane's got this galloper firing at the moment.
9: Yeah, she's certainly doing a great job, and fantastic for the McCrosty family, particularly Greg McCrosty, who follows in the footsteps of his mum and dad, Barry and Jan, who have raced horses with Michael for a long time, and other trainers, of course. They've had such wonderful success with their colours, the cerise and blue, which have frequented the winner's circle on many, many occasions. And it's great to see that the next generation, they spent a bit of time in the goldfields. In fact, I played football with Greg going back many, many moons ago. And it's just sensational to see him follow in and enjoy the passion that his mum and dad, Barry and Jan, have enjoyed for so long in racing. Very rarely do you go to a race meeting without them being on course. So it's a really good result. And it's a good result for Michael Lane too. Stable's back in some form at the moment.
8: I love the interview that I did there with Gary Crispin. Not because I did the interview, but because Gary Crispin sounds like he's a bit of a character.
9: Glad you clarified that.
8: Yes. I sound like you. No, I'm only joking.
9: No, you don't.
8: This is what Gary had to say yesterday about a punter who he didn't know that gave him a call after backing admired at 100 to 1 there on Saturday.
10: Talking about punters, Sunday morning, was sitting there and I got a phone call from the East.
8: Yeah.
10: And it was a bloke by the name of Michael rung me and he said, "You don't know me." He said, "But I just want to ring you up to thank you." And I said, "What for?" He said, "I backed your horse." I said, "Oh, no problems. Well done." And he said, "I've got a gift coming for you, a bottle of Grange." And I said, "Oh, you don't need to do that." But he said, "No, no, it's coming. My wife told me I had to." So there goes the wife again, you know?
8: Yeah, yeah. There you go.
10: He's got a bottle of Grange

0: coming over for me, and he said that before he got off, he said that he was going pretty bad, and he was down to his last 500, so he put the lot on, and he said he had 250 each way. So I don't know if it's a story or if it's true.
1: There you go. That's a great punning story, Cobb. There's a few elements to that story that's quite unbelievable, really. But
2: look, you know, if it's true.
1: Yeah, I reckon it's true.
2: Haven't heard AI, that story.
1: No.
2: Hey? You think it's true?
1: I reckon. It would depend.
2: Well, you couldn't make it up.
1: No, if Gaz gets if Gary gets the grains, then we know it's true. But I love
2: it's fantastic. No, good on him too. Yeah. Look, what a weekend it was, though. When you had Admired winning, $101, a 10-year-old. Now, its previous win was at Northern in 2022. Mm. Before that, November 2021. We're heading to 2027 right at the moment there. So for Gary to stick with it and keep the horse going, good on him. I wouldn't have been able to find it with a pair of 10x50s. Or back it with borrowed money, to be quite truthful, but somebody has. And it's great to see that someone gets rewarded for their patience and their perseverance and their love for the horse, a 10-year-old. And, of course, on the same day, we saw So War win as a 10-year-old as well. And then I went to Northam on Thursday and a 9-year-old by the name of Olden, who hadn't won for 1,506 days, it bobbed up and they backed it as well. What's going on there, Gareth? I mean, is it dead set? Was it a weekend for pensioner benefits or something going on?
1: Did you have a good weekend? I'm joking.
2: Oh, yeah, I had a really good weekend.
1: It gives us all hope, doesn't it, Cobb? Hey, that admired, all right. Its last victory, as you put, it won at Belmont on Saturday, but before that it won at 150-1 on the 16th of August 2025. Like, it's quite unbelievable, really. Basically, within a year of his two wins, he's won at 100-1. So there you go.
2: Yeah, well, he's an absolute bloody marvel, mate. That's all I can say.
1: And what about the punter? His last 500, he was going bad, so he's had his last 500 on this horse. Hopefully got
2: it's
1: out
2: a fair
1: trouble.
2: Roll of the dice, isn't it? It's extraordinary to think that you're down to your last monkey and you're going to put it on Admired at $101.
1: Yeah.
2: As I say, you wouldn't be doing this with borrowed money, but this bloke's got his own, quite clearly.
1: Yes.
2: And he's pinned the ears back and he's had a crack at a horse, and I hope he's got an absolute bankroll there. And does the caller get anything as well as the trainer?
1: Did you call? I missed that. I was at the Ascot Vale Hotel, so I couldn't hear the commentary, but I heard the...
2: I did. I
1: broadcast
2: that day.
1: You got him right.
2: Yeah.
1: But you got the photo right. Did you? I didn't hear it. Flash down the outside.
2: Stay in your lane.
1: I admire you. what else now? We've got to move on because Chris Wallace just sent out an email. Not an email, it was a social media post. And I'll just get it on my phone right now. I did have it, and then here we go. It says...
2: More revelations about Joker's Grin.
1: Yeah. During a live radio interview yesterday, which was on Giddy Up, I was asked how Joker's Grin was progressing. I explained that he had recorded a minor elevated temperature that morning, and based on that information available at the time, there was a possibility he would need to go to the paddock. Following the interview, further examination identified soreness in one of his feet. Our farrier located and treated an abscess, which appears to have been the cause of the elevated temperature. His temperature has since returned to normal, and he has been entered to race on Saturday. Subject to the approval of the stewards, we will continue to monitor his blood profile and assess his soundness before the race. Joker's Grin will only take his place on Saturday if we are completely satisfied that his blood results are normal and he is 100% sound and is fit to race. We hope that provides clarity regarding his condition and his fitness ahead of Saturday's race, Chris Waller Racing. So that's terrific. That's a great update there. So some good news, I guess, in a way that hopefully he gets over this abscess and we see him at the races on Saturday in the shorts there, Darren.
2: Yeah, it's such a frustrating time, of course, since he left WA there in the care of Bernie Milner. I think Bernie also may have encountered some of those hoof issues that you've touched upon there with Joker's Grin. I think they were niggling in the background. They may have impacted upon him from time to time. Not that he did a lot of racing here before he went over to Chris's stable, of course, but he seems, from what we can gather at least, to have had these little niggles, and it may well have been a result of navicular problems. So good result there, a better result than what it would have been after the news that you broke yesterday there and the clarity that's come through from Chris there this morning. So hopefully, fingers crossed for those owners involved in Joker's Grin, they get to see him run in Sydney at some time soon, because it has been frustrating.
1: The dream's still alive, I guess, for the Everest, but they probably need a lot to go right before the shorts on Saturday.
2: Yeah. You do. You need everything to go in your favour, and you certainly don't need niggles like that to put you behind the eight ball. So, maybe that's still a dream, but I think if you're a realist, you'd say that you'd be making up the numbers if you did get there, given the fact there's a free horse coming from Hong Kong.
1: Now, the Henley Holmes, Blackers does a wonderful job with Henley Holmes. It's the Henley Holmes Underwood Stakes on Saturday. Cosmic Crusader, Andrea Leake, William Pike, Barry number three. I pose you this the question, Cobb, because you know Bob Peters better than most, and you've been talking to him, you've talked to him a lot throughout your career, interviewing him in your time in racing. He's got barrier three. If Lindemann comes out, which there is a possibility that he will come out and he'll stay in Sydney for the seven stakes. There's no speed whatsoever in this race. Buckaroo, Kingswood could lead, but Birdman, Buckaroo, horses like Aliana, those type of horses are more sit sprinters in a way. Middle Earth on a Melbourne Cup path. I don't know what they'll do with Pinstripe stepping up and trip. He could go forward. But would there be a world that Bob says to William, mate, you go and own this race and lead?
2: Oh, yeah, well, this is the old chestnut, isn't it, with Bob's horses. He doesn't like them being in front. They've been there. I think we touched upon this a week or so ago. In fact, a couple of weeks ago after the Memsie, when William was criticised, I thought unfairly. So it's hard to know. You know, we have seen him lead, but as I mentioned at the time, Gareth, it was against inferior opposition to what he meets here. I just think that Willie will come out, assess the situation, and then have to take matters into his own hands. And look, you know, by default, if he finished up there in front, so be it. They'd have to run him down, and he showed, you know, what an outstanding horse he is, and he's come of age, I think, this preparation on what we've seen so far in Victoria. So, you know, you've just got to let the cards fall as they may when the gates open. You don't know what the tactics of other riders are going to be at this stage. It's just all speculative, and Willie has the opportunity to size that up, certainly from barrier three. I think he's in the driver's seat no matter what happens, no matter what unfolds there in the early stages of the Underwood.
1: He's got Sukuma engaged as well there in the Naturalism Stakes, which is his Melbourne Cup ride at the moment for Graham Beg. But it'd be great to see Cosmic Crusader for WA Racing to win this Group 1. He's the favourite with Bet365, around $2.50 before the market went down after the official field was announced. So he's going to get a lovely gate. He's going to be closer this time around. He's got the race fitness on his side. He gets to 1,800 metres, which many say is his premier trip. There's no excuses really for him on Saturday, Macca. If he's good enough, he'll win, I reckon, on Saturday.
2: Yeah, fair call. No, that's exactly right too. If you're good enough, everything falls into your favour. You get the right draw, and, you know, if the horse is absolutely in the zone and there's no reason to suggest that he isn't at the moment, then he'll take a fair bit of beating. So I think West Aussie horses have quite a reasonable record over the years in the Underwood Stakes.
1: They do.
2: Going back. So, he might be able to add his name to it, albeit trained in Victoria.
1: Yep. Belmont on Saturday and the Boulder Cup on Sunday. There's plenty to look forward to.
2: Yeah, a couple of meetings there that we probably will shine the light on there with Tab Touch Stakes. Two Darty going around once again, going for four straight, having won the Farnley. He'll line up against a pretty similar opposition again. Royal Toronado likely to come forward. Search and Times, I think, is the interesting runner with the upside. Boulder Cup, bit of a rerun of the Coolgardie Cup over the 2100. Opportunistic beat the Jester's Son. They'll go to it again. The Jester's Son's drawn another horror gate. Lavalier, I didn't think that there was a lot of, you know, change to what we saw there in the Boulder Cup. There are the meetings to follow, of course, with Kalgoorlie just around the corner. There is some other news too here that I think we should touch upon, Gareth, and that's to do with the Pinjarra Race Club.
1: Okay, I was going to ask you that.
2: And their relationship with Mad.
1: It wasn't on my rundown, but yeah. I know that there was some big breaking news, and I told our listeners that this might be happening, but this is a big story if it's true, Macca.
2: Yeah, well, it is true. I've confirmed with the chairman of the Pinjarra Race Club. No official word from Magic Millions at this stage. However, the relationship between Magic Millions and the Pinjarra Race Club has come to an end, and the Magic Millions will officially move back to Ascot to be run next year. This is probably a decision that very few saw coming, certainly not the Pinjarra Race Club, given the great relationship that they've had with Magic Millions since they took the race over back there in 2016. I think it needs to be remembered that when the Magic Millions was first run in 1999, and I recall it distinctly, there was a complete lack of interaction from the public. The crowd was small, and the crowds weren't ever that great at Ascot during that time. It was centred around the yearling sales, obviously, and, you know, it always provided a very good platform going to the sales. But the Pinjarra Club took over. Magic Millions wanted to do something to rejuvenate the race, or at least generate some interest in the race. The prize money remained the same for years and years and years. Pinjarra, though, developed the day into their biggest turnover-wise, attendance-wise, atmosphere. It created a great energy because of the community around the region there from Mandurah, who could travel across, all of the racegoers. They had to, you know, develop this day, rain, hail or shine, and they copped all of it, nature's worst, for the first couple of years, a 44-degree day, and then torrential rain, which nearly washed the meeting out first couple of years. But they pushed on. Yeah. They were getting very good crowds there. And nothing's changed except for the fact now that Magic Millions have pivoted and they want to go back to the city. I don't know if it's a good step or not. I think it's retrograde probably and disappointing from the Pinjarra Club, who would have closed down late next year with the big development of their new building. So they would have missed a Magic Millions. However, you know, we've seen some great horses win there. Super Smink and She's a Belder have gone there, and Smooth Chino and Valor Road. And the crowds have been fantastic along the way. There's a different energy about it as opposed to running that type of a meeting in the metropolitan area. I don't necessarily know if Racing and Wagering WA were happy about it. I don't necessarily know if Perth Racing are all that happy about it. That's the feeling I'm getting, at the very least. And I know that the Pinjarra Race Club have been blindsided by this, and they're absolutely disappointed that the relationship and their number one day won't be run down there in February like it has been.
1: So
2: some big news in regards to that.
1: Is that a Magic Millions decision, or does Rawa have to kick off?
2: Completely. As I understand it, having spoken with the chairman of the club yesterday, as late as yesterday, he informed me that he was advised by Barry Bowditch from Magic Millions that this relationship would end, and the decision had been made to bring the Magic Millions back to Ascot. So
1: we might get Dave Houston.
2: I think it came as a big shock to the club. You know, I recall at the presentations the great adulation Magic Millions bestowed upon Pinjarra for what they've done, and they seemingly on the face of it were very, very happy. But for whatever reason, and we'd love to know what the reasons are, they're going to bring it back to the Perth metropolitan area and run that race meeting at Ascot, as I understand it, as of yesterday, direct from the Pinjarra Race Club.
1: You know what we're going to do, Darren? We're going to get Dave Houston or Barry Bowditch on the show to explain that decision, because there could be a legitimate reason for why they are doing that. They might think it's ready to go back to Ascot. They want to build on that day and to have it in the city.
2: They think they might get
1: more people there. And as long as people know why they made that decision,
2: I'll just say this. I'll just say this right off the top. If it goes back to Ascot, let's hope that they put more into it than what they did previously. Yeah. Because it was a very, very benign meeting. As I recall, all of the meetings that were run there up until they left and they developed the relationship in 2016 mm-hmm. with Pinjarra, so they got a lot of years to get it right. And it never worked. It never worked with the yeah. crowd. There just didn't seem to be the buy-in. And at that time of the year, you know, there's a lot of holiday makers down there at that Pinjarra region. They yeah. developed the big crowds and the atmosphere and the interaction. It was something different and something unique.
1: What do you think?
2: And it gave, you know, our number one provincial track a platform yeah. to profile a big day of racing. If they're going back to the city, let's hope they're going to do it a bit differently to what they've done in the past. That's all I'm saying.
1: You talk to a lot of people in the industry, Darren. What do you think the participants want?
2: I think there's probably a core group, maybe. I'm only speculating of trainers that may not want to travel the 1 hour down to Pinjarra on that particular day. I'm not sure.
1: We might do a giddy-up investigation. I might do a giddy-up investigation, see if I can come back.
2: Well, I'll let you go on that. The bloodhound and you can track down the reasons why. But all I know is what I've been told, and I have had it confirmed by the club itself. But there's been no official word from anyone in an official capacity at Magic Millions.
1: What about a winner today? And we'll talk about that tomorrow. There's a big story just broken there by Darren McCauley. He can do it all, the old cob, that Pinjarra has lost the Magic Millions Carnival or the Magic Millions Day. Now, Bob's got an interesting runner at Belmont today, really interesting. Is it still in or has it been scratched? Treasured Legacy.
2: Treasured Legacy was still in the last time I checked.
1: No, it's in. It was the horse that trialled like a jet. Beautifully bred, as all of Bob's horses are. It's an Ole Kirk filly, and was off the map and failed there on debut at Bunbury, and they're buttering up again the punters.
2: Well, there were legitimate excuses for Treasured Legacy the day that it went there and went around $1.90. They discovered that she was in season after the race. They discovered after the race that she was shin sore. She's had throat surgery since then, so there's a lot of factors at play here. But she trialled the house down and she was the talk of the barrier trials there for weeks, Treasured Legacy, before that unplaced run first up when expectations were so high. Now, again, she's trialled up really well. She'll be very short. Whether or not you want to back her at $1.70 or thereabouts, well, you know, that's entirely up to the punter. But I'd be suggesting here that we just look on and see what she can do here this afternoon. Let her deeds on the track do the talking. Mm-hmm. Trials are different to race day, and she's clearly had some issues.
1: What winners have we got for us, Mac? I've got 30 seconds.
2: Right, race 3, number 7, Star Martini. We're playing around the $2.70 mark. I thought it was well placed here. Look, it's got the speed to offset the draw. It drops 4.5 with the claim of Jason Lee, 53 kilos and a filly that can run. Each way, race 5, number 2, at $6 point, Gibraltar. I thought might give us a run for our money. Led them last start. Change of tactics. Look good. And think that if it can take improvement in that role of a pacemaker, doing it from the top, it'll be hard to beat. Race 6, number 2, Cosmic Gem at $3.40. I thought we might go again after not handling the rising class. Comes back to weaker company this afternoon. Race 3, horse 7. Race 5, each way, number 2. Race 6, number 2, my best at Belmont.
1: Hey, Darren, looking forward to inside running. Great to have Marty Young back on the airways of SEN Turf these days. So we'll have a comprehensive preview on SEN Turf 8 o'clock every Saturday morning if you're in WA on SEN Turf. If you're not, just the sports entertainment, the SEN app, it gives you a host of different options you can listen to, including, of course, Inside Running on SEN Turf. So all you need to do is download the app. It's pretty simple.
2: Looking forward to it, Gareth. Thanks, mate.
1: You're a beautiful man. There's Darren McCauley. It's 11:33. We'll take a break. We'll talk some greyhound racing next with Georgie Ferrugia, and our special guest is Jason Thompson.
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8: On the inside then was Irinka Brett, as striking the front wider out was Promote Tilly. Promote Tilly got clear. He's a Pearl charging up around the outside of Consiglieri. Then came Kiwi Evoca further back. Irinka Brett trying to get going from the back was Storm Hustler, and out towards the tail then was Promote Tilly. But oh, it's Promote Tilly in front coming at it. Consiglieri and up on the inside. He's a Pearl. He's a Pearl beat Promote Tilly.
1: That was the Tamora Cup there on Sunday. He's a Pearl books his place into the million-dollar chase. So does Consiglier, who finished third, or into the semi-finals now. And they're trained by the champion trainer, Jason Thompson, and he joins us now. G'day, Jace.
9: Yeah, hey, Gareth.
1: That's your go, isn't it? Go to Tamora, qualify, and then try and win a million-dollar chase. Are they going to stay in your name this year?
9: Yeah, no, I'll be taking them up.
1: Beautiful.
9: I'll drive and stay at Andy's, get up there the day before, and dogs obviously come from there, and they'll just stay at home throughout this series.
1: Yeah, it's one race that you haven't won.
9: No, it'd be nice to, though.
1: It would be, wouldn't it? The bank balance would be a lot better. But do you think you've got the cattle to do it this year?
9: You only need one. And yes. I reckon we're only taking two because Dramatical pulled up a bit average.
1: Okay.
9: After Sunday night. So I don't know how long he'll be off. But, so it'll just be those two. The one thing they've got great Wentworth Park for, we don't have to go and trial them.
1: Yeah.
9: They've probably had more races there than anywhere else. So, He's a Pearl was favourite for the Easter egg earlier in the year. So, very pleased that they're both qualified. So we'll just keep them at home now, tick them over and get up there for the semis.
1: And you find that Tamora is the best venue to try and qualify these dogs because it gives you that break now to really prime them up for the semi-final night?
9: Yeah, well, that's why I choose to go there. I mean, yeah. We've been there three times with Plaintiff, who won there, Explicit, now these two. So the way we sort of plan this series out is to try and qualify, the main one, if not sort of two there. And then, you've got plenty of time. So if they need a trial them up there, or in the case of these two, they'll just stay at home and tick over at home and we just go straight to the semis.
1: Yeah, who's the better doc at Wentworth Park?
9: I think definitely he's a Pearl.
1: Yeah.
9: And Siglier, he's just a terrific race dog, but I've got no doubt he's a Pearl. I've got a very good opinion of the dog, and he's definitely been faster in his wins here at Wentworth Park, and I think the prep that he's going to have, I'm just hoping that he's nice and sharp when he gets back there and can start and show his early speed.
1: Yeah. I mean, you've got this wonderful association with the Lords these days.
9: Yeah, we're very lucky. They've got a lot of dogs. They've got a lot of a stack of young ones coming through. So we're in a very privileged position that, they choose to send their better dogs to home. And we haven't been going too long, but we've had a pretty good run so far, and hopefully it continues.
1: So they're training still. Why are they doing that then?
9: I think they breed, they wealth them down, rare.

0: Cool. Will he be ready to go?
1: Possibly, but I mean, yeah, the dog that won it last year wasn't chosen until 2 weeks before the
0: That's
1: race.
0: That's a good point you make. Yeah.
1: Wasn't even in our kennel. So a lot of water to go under the bridge. I mean, all these dogs that are going to win. I've never seen so many dogs three or 4 months out from a race that are going to win a race that don't win it. So,
0: I can't wait as long as you because I've got my job on the line here. Like, if I stuff this up, I'm in trouble.
1: Wouldn't be the first time.
0: No. It wouldn't be the first time. So I need your help. If you find something, let us know. But
1: always willing to help you.
0: Yeah, thank you, Jase, because if it wasn't for me, let's be honest, you wouldn't have done this. So
1: wouldn't have been in the race.
0: No. Now you see, I can't believe you let the Lords in. Jeez, they must be looking after you. I thought you would have said we'll have your dog, but you get your own slot.
1: No. I know you'll look after us better, we've got one saved up for you that we can't disclose yet.
0: Yes.
1: Sure.
0: Yeah. We won't tell anyone. Any winners coming up for us around the corner? Something for us battlers?
1: Hopefully tomorrow night in Adelaide. Spring Victoria, who's in the Oaks, and I give her a really good chance. And also Inclination in the Derby, but the young dog that we've got at Sandown, I really like him. Going Nuclear, haven't done a lot with him, and I think he's a pretty nice dog. He's in the first tomorrow at Sandown.
0: Don't show him off too much, all right? Dog going Nuclear. We'll keep him under wraps. Thanks for that, Jase. Appreciate your time.
1: No worries.
0: There we go. Okay. Jason Thompson, the champion greyhound racing trainer. Georgie, what did you learn?
2: What about that race at Tamora?
0: Yeah.
2: He's a Pearl, Consigliere, Storm Hustler, Indy Melbourne, who's a Group 1 winner, and Dramatical.
0: That's why the million-dollar chase works, because greyhound racing New South Wales, they want to get these type of dogs to these regional venues.
2: Yeah,
0: and
2: it
0: gets the racing fan an opportunity to see some of the best athletes in greyhound racing to a venue like that. If they didn't have the million-dollar chase, there's no way Jason Thompson's going to Tamora.
2: And I mean, Jase spoke about the fact that he had explicit there. I mean, you know, a greyhound that ended up winning $2 million. So you're right, those three now qualify through. There hasn't been much change, Gareth, on Bet365 in regards to the market. Jungle Johnny is still the $6 favourite. Consigliere, second favourite at $13, along with Storm Hustler.
0: What's He's a Pearl?
2: He's a Pearl, $17.
0: Well, you have to have a bet there,
2: don't
0: you?
2: Yeah, and you've got to have a bet on Off the Chart for me. I keep saying this at $15. Unbeaten at Wentworth Park. It's a track that I think obviously does suit him winning the Golden Easter Egg there. So, that series will continue to push forward. But
0: semi-final night, you can't put a paw wrong, because if you do, you don't make the final. Then we'll be there for the final night. I'm looking forward to it, George.
2: Yeah, it will be absolutely fantastic. Now, he didn't give away too much about the Phoenix, but congratulations on getting a slot through SEN. This is fantastic. So
0: he's teaming up with the Lords. That surprised me a little bit. Obviously, they've got this association now, but they're going to be powerful, aren't they?
2: Big time. And I think it's a no-brainer to associate or to join forces, because Andy Lord is breeding probably the highest quality of greyhound in the country as it stands right now. So they probably don't have to look too far outside their backyard, to be honest. Yeah.
0: We're going to take a break. I'm going to come back with plenty more. This is the Weekly Chase on Giddy Up this Wednesday.
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4: This is the weekly chase. We're going to talk about the Phoenix now, Georgie Ferugia, as we wrap up, of course, Giddy Up talking greyhound racing. The slot holders for the Phoenix, Sportsbet, good luck to them. They've won it twice. They won't win it again. David Burke Constructions.
5: Won it last year.
4: They got lucky. Awesome Lodge.
5: They won it with Explicit.
4: Yes. Tabcorp. The Green Army haven't won it yet, have they?
5: No.
4: J&K Racing, Joshy Formosa, first time.
5: Yeah, and Corey Lee, yeah.
4: Yeah, good luck to them. Lakeview Sires, they've got no good greyhounds, so I don't know how they can win.
5: Yeah, probably two pretty talented greyhounds. Which way do you go? Do you wait for somebody else to grab Wrongly Accused and you put off the chart in, so you got a two for the price of one?
4: If I was them, I'd go off the chart and then I'd be able to shop around the other dog because you're going to get the best. But if they own it, you're going to get the whole million if he wins. I'd probably shop around off the chart. So you ring me down.
5: It's a little bit of an insurance bet there, isn't it? Yeah.
4: Could off the chart beat the organised crime?
5: Wrongly Accused.
4: Wrongly Accused, yeah. This is killing me.
5: Probably a little bit more unlikely at the Meadows than it would be at, say, Wentworth Park.
4: And tactics are different because, as Jason Thompson pointed out, he picked his dog in the last couple of weeks when he won. But I haven't got that luxury here. Like, I've got to get mine nice and early in a way so we can start to promote it and build the narrative around it, I reckon.
5: It's the same thing every year. There's no rhyme or reason. I mean, Ladbrokes went early and won it. Sometimes you can go late and win it. Sometimes you can pick a dog and it gets injured and you can't. I think Explicit was locked in pretty quickly as well for the Thompson. So, yeah, I mean, it depends on what you want your narrative to be. I mean, I'm tipping that SEN would already be on the lookout, right? Yeah.
4: Well, you're the man who's looking out for us, so hopefully. should I go for then? Give me some names.
5: Look, to Jason's point, it makes sense. I mean, you're 2 or 3 months out. In ground racing, that is an eternity.
4: Yes.
5: So you can't really bank on even a dog like Wrongly Accused, but... Look, again, there's going to be some dogs that once... You know what really starts to heat up when the Melbourne Cup preludes start?
4: That's then when you make your move.
5: Yeah, I think so, because you can get some interstate greyhounds coming and, you know, they can run some pretty quick time and they sort of just sit on the radar a little bit.
4: And the problem, say, that, like, this is the challenge that we've got, which we're up to the challenge. We've taken on these big organisations like Sportsbet and Tabcorp before. They've got the scope to do better deals than what we probably can do, I would imagine.
5: I think it's a little bit AFL draftish when you hear clubs say, we're just going to go for the best talent available. And I think SEN did that with Amron Boy. I mean, pound for pound, Walshy's Fast was the quickest in the country, but he was hardly far behind her. No. I mean, he was a star. So I think if you can stick to those sort of things, I think you won't go wrong. The funny thing with all of this is that it's the much vaunted box draw. Grands have won it from 4, 5, 6. Look, if box one came to SEN, you're not going to knock it back.
4: I've got that theory with the box draw. Like, you want to go box one. In a normal world, if it's just any old Saturday night at the Meadows, then that's the draw that you want. But when they're playing a bloody musical before the start and the roar of the crowd and you get all the youngsters near the boxes, these dogs can't hear the lure.
5: It is a big...
4: Because it's hit and miss.
5: It is a big atmosphere, isn't it, the Phoenix? Yeah. It is has overtaken anything. Probably we've seen the Irish Derby at Shelbourne Park this week. That atmosphere is just electric. And that run-up of the lure is longer and the crowd goes absolutely crazy, but the Phoenix wouldn't be too far behind.
4: I need to get some headphones or something for the dog and then turn it on. Can you do that or is that against the rules?
5: Noise cancelling. Yeah, that'll well, go
4: down. And then turn it on when they're about to jump.
5: Yeah, I doubt you'll get that through, brother.
4: We'll see what happens. Hey, we'll take a break. We'll come back and we'll discuss the big night at Angle Park tomorrow night.
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3: Across WA on SEN Turf, this is Giddy Up with Gareth Hall.
4: This is Giddy Up, thanks to Bet365. What about the Emerald, Georgie?
5: Yeah, Johnny Barbara going 1-2, getting the Quinella, impetuously winning the race in 16:25, which is just electric. Again, we mention this all the time. It's just a fantastic series, and the qualification is the 8 fastest greyhounds, yeah. Not the heat winners. And in the consolation, one of the heat winners who didn't make the final, Electrojet, won the consolation. So again, this time it comes around every year, but the Emerald is certainly well patronised by Victorian participants. $25,000 to the winner. So nothing to sneeze at.
4: Yeah. What are we doing in Adelaide tomorrow?
5: Yeah, look, we've got to mention this because it's certainly very Victorian-centric. I mean, Jason Thompson has the favourite with Spring Victoria off box 7 in the SA Oaks at around 360, but it is a very tight market. David Gill has the pink with All I See at 380, Dashing Starlet at 390, the other Victorian Pure Silk at $4.20, so it's very close there. In the Derby,
4: yeah.
5: 7 of the 8 finalists are Victorian-trained. And the Anthony as a party, Can You Talk Now, has been backed into $3 into $2.15. Inclination, who Jason spoke about, is at $6. Then the two greyhounds in the Britain camp, Radar O'Reilly and Mapunga Spirit, drawn quite well. Jason Thompson also has Bold Thruster, who's a greyhound. A little bit slow early, but really powers to the line. The WA greyhound has not put a foot wrong. 4 starts for 4 wins, but it's $13 against some of these Victorians. Can You Talk Now? Certainly going places. You talk about a Phoenix, so I think this is one that Anthony as a party would like to get to town to show everybody how quick it is, because its runs provincially have been amazing, and then it won at the Meadows midweek and it ran 29.70-odd. So it's got a big future, Can You Talk Now.
4: Yeah. When do you start to put your foot down and say, hello, I'm here for a Phoenix? When is it too late?
5: Oh, look, last year was the latest I've seen, probably. Yeah, yeah. I mean, there's been a couple of scratchings where there's been some greyhounds that have need to enter, but It happens the other way too, Gareth. I think some trainers want to put their hand up and contact you. I've seen that in the past as well.
4: I'm not giving out my number, but maybe get in contact with you, Georgie.
5: Well, not yet, but you know what I mean. They would say, listen, why don't you consider my greyhound for this race?
4: Yeah. Have you got a dog that we should consider?
5: Mine aren't quick enough for this.
4: Apart from wrongly accused?
5: Look, I know it's only the, when we say only the derby, I mean, if Kenya Talk Now then goes out and wins the Adelaide Cup against Wrongly Accused and co, then all of a sudden, you know, some of these greyhounds come into contention.
4: If Racing Greyhound Racing South Australia had enough money, I would buy a slot and the winner of the Adelaide Cup goes.
5: Well, that's the disappointing part about, I think Racing Queensland were doing it great with the flame, weren't they? Like, it was a fantastic race and the winner won out into a spot. And so, it's a shame that hasn't continued. But look, we've got 8 worthy finalists.
4: Any winners tomorrow night?
5: Yeah, we do. We've got a couple. Now, race 8, number 7, Paul Lavisa. Really like this greyhound over 600 metres. She's so versatile. She's going to have an early speed battle with Espoir, but I think Paul Lavisa can win the race. Race 8, number 7. Race 9, number 1, Ivory Inzai, drawn really well. Clearly does its best racing, drawn closer to the fence. Really nice winner at the Meadows last start. And a little bit of an each-way play, I think, Gareth, in race 11, number 1, Gold Code. Absolutely loves the red. It's a good little race. There's greyhounds like Azuro, Aston, Aquitaine in the race, Little Monkey, Eventuate. It's a good race, but where Gold Code is drawn, that's why I'm saying I think it's an each-way play for sure.
4: Georgie, it's a great time of year. There's plenty happening. Million-dollar chase. And once the million-dollar chase is finished, and then the attention really turns to Victoria.
5: You're on Channel 7 for the million-dollar chase.
4: I think you're. I'm going to try and get you. Have to come with me.
5: Well, I'm there, but I mean, I might just.
4: No, we need to put makeup on you and away you go.
5: We'll see how we go.
4: It's going to be a big night. So much history.
5: Do you believe they're selling tickets sort of seat by seat in the grandstand? It could be the biggest greyhound crowd we've seen for, I don't know.
4: I asked Mick Cowley about this. They go, well, they haven't got a number until everyone can't fit anymore.
5: It's incredible. Yep. Okay.
4: All right, then. Thanks for that, Georgie.
5: Have a good one, mate.
4: And thanks for your company on Giddy Up. It's been such a busy show on this Wednesday from Kingsley Bartholomew, of course, for Beyond the Barriers. The Wednesday agenda was the best Wednesday agenda that we've had with Troy Corstens and also, of course, Calvin McAvoy. We had bag of tips today, so hopefully we can find you a few winners across the three codes. Darren McCauley with some breaking news for the best from the West. So we had it all today. 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But for now, have a great day, and I'll be back tomorrow morning from 8 o'clock.
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0: Good on you, Gareth. Gareth Hall back with Giddy Up again tomorrow morning. I tell you what, that was a big call from the G-Man, as everybody calls him. The best ever Wednesday agenda he has just signed off on there. Well, that's a great compliment to the program today. And I'm actually going to replay some of that a little bit later for you with Troy Corstens and Calvin McAvoy a little bit later on this afternoon after Gareth has said it was the best ever. Fantastic stuff. 8 o'clock tomorrow morning for Giddy Up. And good afternoon, everybody, and welcome to Wednesday Race Day, Metropolitan Racing. On a Wednesday, Matt Hill is your man, of course, at the Caulfield track today there on the Heath. And here is a look at what we're doing today. In just a couple of minutes, I'm going to Patrick Doyle. They've had the first three at the Bendigo Greyhounds. The winning boxes so far have been 2, 4 and 8. Pat tipped a trifecta in race 2 at $60. The winners have been a $9 winner in the first, a favourite in the second and a second favourite a few minutes ago in race 3 that paid $3. That gives you a mental picture of how the day is early. Results are shaping up at the Bendigo Dogs, and Paddy's coming along shortly with his best bets for the afternoon and a quaddie for you soon at Bendigo. During this first hour today, I'll take a couple from the Murray Bridge Straight. That's the Dogs. Bendigo, of course, will continue. Their fourth event is about the 12-minute mark into the hour. And that's 12 past midday, 12 past 10 for our SEN Turf family in Western Australia. The first at Balaclava occurs this hour, but I'm also going to take a couple from Matamata. So here's what it says anyway. Balaclava very soon for race one. It's a soft five there today. And there are 10 races at Balaclava. It is their cup meeting for 2026. Race nine, you've got to wait till the second last, but it is the listed Balaclava Cup today, race number nine. It's worth a couple of hundred grand, and they're on a soft five. Matamata, I'll take races four and five for you, perhaps six, but certainly four and five from New Zealand, and it's a soft seven there if you want to do your homework. Caulfield, in about exactly an hour from now, Matt Hill will be here in about 45 minutes with his preview of the Caulfield Heath action today. It's a good four. Matt will have any late changes for you. I'll go through the interstate ones. Doomben, racing in Brisbane at 18 past one. That's 11:18 for the SEM Turf family. It's a good four in Brisbane. Canterbury is the Sydney venue in about an hour and a half from now. It's a good four. And they're racing at Belmont. Darren McCauley has been part of Giddy Up today with Gareth. And it's a soft five there. Local time at Belmont, if you want to be at the track, it's 1:49. For the first, and that's 3:49 here. And then late this afternoon, just in that last half hour or 40 minutes before I leave you into to race night, the first at the Launceston Gallops gets underway at about 20 past five, and it's a soft five there in Lonnie. So the Gallops today, Balaclava, the next two from Matamata, New Zealand, and then Caulfield, Doomben, Canterbury, Belmont and Launceston. So it's a busy day. And tonight it's the Ballarat Trots with Lachlan McIntosh at 2 past 6. Races 2, 3 and 4 are the APG Bronze and Silver Trot Series that continue there, the Trots. Paddy Doyle at Bendigo about to go there. Paul Hammond will be along in about 2 hours at the Traralgon Greys, or an hour and 40 minutes. He'll have a preview. Tonight Rob Tester at Ballarat, Daniel Hibbert at the Meadows. And the Cannington Dogs tonight, local time, first green light there at 6:43 in the west. And there are three heats of the Spring Maiden Classic Series to be run at the Western Australian Dogs at Mandurah. So all three codes of racing ahead this afternoon. Good luck with the form guide. May it treat you well. I'll take a quick break and come back with Patrick Doyle for a preview at the Greyhounds at Bendigo.
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2: It's Happy Wednesday, and that means the lights are on at Happy Valley tonight. 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
0: We'll be right back. Yes, Wednesday afternoon race day, and with a look at what's happening at the Bendigo Greyhounds for you this afternoon, and a few best bets and a quaddie, here is Patrick Doyle.
3: G'day, John. Good afternoon to you. Welcome along, everybody, to Bendigo. Yeah, a bit of a change in the way the programming is today. Normally, this meeting getting underway mid-afternoon, but it's got the early slot today, and we're three races down. Race four isn't too far away. They're about to head to the stirrup. It's due in 6 minutes. One of my better plays for the day comes up in this fourth event. Number one, Fiesta Belge. It was impressive last start, going all the way in 22.51 at Shepparton. Breaking the maiden on that occasion. Up here to a restricted win, I think it'll be pretty hard to beat. Finds this race pretty easy. It's around even money. We can try and double our money in the first. So race two, number one, Fiesta Belle is the best. Did run on debut here at the track. Finished fourth. Has had its last couple of runs at Shepparton back. But back here to Bendigo today from the inside draw, it'll take some beating. The other one I like comes up in the following race, first leg of the quarter, and we're going to try and anchor the quarter around it. It's race five, number six, Poor Alina. Last couple of runs have been midfield at Geelong and Sandown Park. Was a winner at Ballarat three starts ago back in late August. Only lightly raced, five goes for that one win and a couple of second placings. But I think the form it showed prior to those two midfield runs at its last few starts in a race where there's a couple of scratchings, I think it'll be pretty well placed. And you're getting a nice price to find out, around $4. My last look early this morning. The favourite is the one, Paul Zandi, in that event, which does look hard to beat off the inside, but I think Paul Alina will give it a run for its money. It's the kennel mate to the favourite, Corey Grenfell, with a couple in that event. So it's the best of the day. Race five, number six, or one of the best. The other one I thought was worth a mention later in the day comes up in race nine, and that's number eight, Red Kabang. It's been there and thereabouts of late, sort of misses its form every second run. Or mixes and matches its form. Was a third, a seventh, a third. That's what the form guide reads. Of late, does go well here at the Bendigo Circuit. So resuming over the 4.25 from a wide draw shouldn't be a problem. I think Red Kabang is a good little watch there in race number nine. And further in the day, in the 11th, race 11, number three, My Name's Evelyn, was consistently placed of late at Ballarat and Bendigo. Should be pretty hard to beat here in a bottom-up Tier 3 Grade 5 meeting. So I think it's another good play later in the day, race 11, number three. So for the quaddie this afternoon, you've got a race to get on. Race four is coming up in 4 minutes. The quaddie obviously starting race five. First leg, we're just going 6-1. 6-1 in the first leg. Second leg, 1-4, 8-3. Third leg, just 4-1. And home with our top four, 2-4-1-5. So 6-1 into 1-4-8-3. Into 4-1, into 2-4-1-5. There were a couple of late scratchings in the back half of the program. They did come through pretty much early this morning and late yesterday. And they are race 10, number 1, Paul Geldof, and race 11, number 9, Zappatron. John, runners are about to head to the start for race number 4. We're only 3 minutes away from the last leg of the early quaddie, and the odds-on favourite is the one, Fiesta Bell. I think it'll be pretty hard to beat. Back with the call in three.
0: Good on you, Patty. Thank you. Pat's gone 1-6-5-2 there. They're walking to the boxes at Murray Bridge, and they're late in South Australia for the Dogs there. So I'm going to quickly rip through Balaclava today. It's Cup Day. In the first, there are no late scratchings. The one scratching is number 3, Image Artist. It's only about 10 minutes away, and we're on a good 4 for their Cup today. Race 2, there's one scratching. Number 7 has come out of a field of 7. So that means there's only 6 in the second, and you won't get a third dividend there. Race 3, take out number 9, Regal Time. It's the only scratching, and that leaves 9 starters in the third at Balaclava. Race 4 today, Andrew Stead is the one pickup ride. It's with number 15, Andrew, and he'll ride Chapa. And the scratchings are 14 and the bottom three, 16, 17 and 18. So 14 and the bottom three, and that leaves a field of 14. Race number 5 today, it's all clear, 9 starters. Race number 6 at Balaclava, if you've just joined us, all 12 are going around, no dramas there. First leg of the quaddie is race 7 on Cup Day, and all 14 that accepted are still going around at this stage. Race 8, take out 7, 9 and 10. 7, 9 and 10, that leaves a field of 11. Race 9 is the 2026 Balaclava Cup at listed level. Take out 14 and the bottom 3, 18, 19 and 20. So 14 and the bottom 3. I'll give you more in a moment. Here's the Dogs at Murray Bridge.
4: Flash attack next. Last in, kick to kick. It's Spring Selina, though, hitting the lead. Emily I'm Not's close enough, though. Spring Selina kicks late, and Spring Selina from kick to kick, who rattled home late to run second. Then Lash Attack, Black Destiny, and Emily I'm Not, which looked a danger to the winner, has somehow run last inside the last 50. Time around 17.6.
0: And it's 1-4 in a photo at the Murray Bridge Greyhounds. I'll take the next there, too. Race 3 this afternoon. So back to Balaclava for race number 9. The Cup take out 14 in the bottom 3, 18, 19 and 20. And that leaves a pretty good field in the Cup of 16 starters. And at this stage, the favourite for the Cup is number 11, Sakala. Jamie Mellum across there to ride today. Jamie heading home for the Balaclava Cup. And in the last, race 10, there are no rider advices, but take out 1, 6, 12, 15, 17. 1, 6, 12, 15 and 17. That will leave a field of 12. And they're the changes for Cup Day at Balaclava. Back to Paddy Doyle in a moment for the next at the Greyhounds at Bendigo.
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0: Okay, time for the fourth at the Greyhounds at Bendigo. Here's Patrick Doyle.
1: Jerry, even boxes coming forward now. Good on you, John. Good afternoon to you again, and we're about to get set race four. Last one goes in, lights green, ready to go, Bendigo. Fourth of the day, thanks to Goldfields Catering. Set, racing. Fiesta Bell was away midfield off the rail. Kalinda Ramsey bedded out and leads by three quarters. Fiesta Bell. Third place in Claretown. Hannah Wider out. Our Rupee fourth. 50 inside Golden Redeemer. Round the outside goes Ripper Rufus. Scott Ellie Ferris or Tumbler. Ivory Rahman went down. Into the home straight they race. And Kalinda Ramsey still two in front. Fiesta Bell can't get near it at the moment. Kalinda Ramsey still clear from Fiesta Bell. And Kalinda Ramsey home for the money by two lengths. Fiesta Bell. Claretown Hannah ran third and fourth. Scott Ellie Ferris. Then came Ripper Rufus. Behind those runners, Our Rupee, Golden Redeemer, and a Tumbler on the home turn. Ivory Rahman has stood up on its feet. It's standing at the 200 metre mark, wondering where everybody is. Time 24.310. So the second favourite has spoiled the party. Kalinda Ramsey at around $7.40 and $1.50. Solid price for a second elect because the favourite was pretty well backed. Has to settle for second. Fiesta Bell, five runs third. Claretown Hannah in seven is four, so the interim numbers race four. They read 2-1-5-7. 2-1-5-7 from the judge. Two lengths by one. Two lengths by one. And the split 6:58, 11:40, 12:91, 24:310 the time. 24:310 the time. From race four. Number two, Kalinda Ramsey at a price. Second favourite, but still returns decently. $7.40 and $1.50. One Fiesta Bell, $1.04. Five Claretown Hannah, $3.50. Seven fourth. Cornella, $4.20. Exacta, $13. Trifecta, $71. First four, $182. Running double eight and two, $11. And the early quaddy, two, four, eight and two, $467. All clear to come race four. Back with race five. The first leg of the main quaddy at 12:32.
0: And I'll go through those numbers again for Patrick, if you missed his preview, in just a moment for those quaddy numbers, if you'd like to grab them, if you didn't get them just a few minutes ago. He's tipped another trifecta there in that race at $71. That's his second trifecta for the day. Here's the first at Balaclava on Cup Day.
2: First of 10. Strap yourself in, putters. It's a big afternoon of racing here at Balaclava. 10 races. Ticker Moss heavily back to win the first. Red lights on. We're ready. Stand by. Gates are back. We're underway on Cup Day, and the obvious child was the last one out of the gates here. Sidebar's going to cross down and lead from leading ride, and Ticker Moss is going to just get a lovely sit behind the speed in third. Churchill Rose fourth, and last of the five is the obvious child. So Sidebar has got a pretty easy lead. Skips away to lead by 2.5 down the back. Second placing is leading ride, and third is Ticker Moss. He wears the pink jacket. Third, the fence, the favourite, and heavily back favourite, I should point out. Fourth placing is Churchill Rose, and last of all, a length away, is the obvious child. So they sweep to the side here in the first of 10 races on Balaclava Cup Day. 800 metres to go, and Sidebar shot away to lead by two. Second leading ride, Ticker Moss third, just waiting away clear. Then Churchill Rose, and last of all is the obvious child. 600 to go now. They're about to straighten up, and the big crowd in the home straight, they'll start to get a bit vocal now. Into the straight they come, 450 to run, and it's Sidebar and leading ride together. Ticker Moss right behind them. Then came Churchill Rose, the obvious child down the outer. Favourite needs to respond here, Ticker Moss. He's not picking up at this stage. Leading ride and Sidebar. Churchill Rose and now the obvious child. Ticker Moss is starting to get interested closer to the inside. He's coming now, Ticker Moss. He's coming, putters. He drove through, takes the lead. Leading ride and Churchill Rose can't go with him. He gave you a little scare, but the first favourite's home on Cup Day. Ticker Moss wins Fi. About a length on the line. Photo the Miners, leading ride or Churchill Rose. Sidebar next in, and the obvious child last in. Ticker Moss gets punters off to a good start. He was under pressure at about the 300. He wasn't responding, but then Holder, he got him into gear. He came through the gap, and he wins nicely in the end. But there were some worrying moments if you backed him. Ticker Moss, the three-year-old gelding, has won the first for trainer Andrew Glewis, who, of course, won the Cup 2 years ago with Air Assault. And Andrew wins the first here with Ticker Moss. Second goes to number six, Churchill Rose. on the outside. So it's a Quinella for Andrew Lewis here. And third is number five, Leading Ride. It's 2, 6, 5. One sidebar gets fourth.
0: So 2, 6, 5, and 1, and the first favourite's home on Cup Day at Balaclava at Matamata. We're down to a minute and 20 for race number 4, and it's a soft 7 there in New Zealand. Places to be, number 2, Matt Cameron, is currently the favourite. It's been $2.40 into $2.10. It's resuming from a spell today, so nice and fresh, and it is the favourite with the punters. $5 into $4.80 for Emma Twigg, number 5. That's the second line. And then the third line of betting, drifting a bit from $3.80 out to $5, is Blue DeMond, which is number 4, Craig Grills, the champion New Zealand jockey, on board there. The others aren't shortening, and it's not a big field. There's only 7 to go around. It won't take long for them to load there. Balaclava, they're in. Number 2, Tikamos, Jason Holder. That first favourite race won $1.90 and $1.50 it's paid. Number 6, Churchill Rose at $1.90. No third div. Number 5, Leading Ride, and 1 sidebar got 4th. The Quinella paid $5, Exacta 9, Trifecta 27, and the first 4, $54 for 2, 6, 5 and 1. Now here's the 4th at Matamata.
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1: Thanks, Emily. Race number four, the halfway mark on the eight-race program. Track rating soft seven. Played fair. Mayfair Street, a winner here on debut as a two-year-old, is the last to complete the line. We're ready. We're racing almost immediately. It was a good line away. Belle de Monde goes back with its stablemate Emma Twig. Early speed. Places to be exploded out of the line to lead clearly and on the bridle. Little keen perhaps with Mayfair Street crossing over from out deep. Unique Valor landed back of the speed in third, followed to its outside track tester. Belle de Monde is in fourth on the outside of Polly is a cracker. And Emma Twig was the quiet ride early at the tail to the 600 metres. Places to be. Keen to get on with its work. Three quarters of a length in advance of Mayfair Street. The tempo's been strong. Unique Valor's in third on the inside of track tester. Belle de Monde starts to gallop into the race, but it's been a touch wide. Emma Twig will follow it, and Polly is a cracker at the tail. On straightening, Places to be. Mayfair Street moved up on its outside, but oh, Places to be let down. Kicked on really well. Opened up by two. Mayfair Street. Emma Twig is setting up sail out wider on the track, but Places to be cuts a pretty sight near home at one well. That's a great return for Places to be. Close second, Emma Twig with Mayfair Street. Polly is a cracker working home. Belle de Monde did work, paid the price in fifth, then track tester, and it's back at the tail with Unique Valour. That's a good return. She jumped nicely, led, controlled, was perhaps a touch keen early, but there's a bit of quality about this mare. Places to be. We saw it as a three-year-old. And with improvement to come, hasn't she got a lovely bit of stretch about her? Under Matt Cameron, really moved clear, so even better track conditions will help her. From last, Emma Twig's come home really strongly out wide in second, and Mayfair Street will for sure and certain improve off the first up run here in third. And the roughy, Polly is a cracker, gets into fourth.
2: Okay, so those details will take just a bit longer than the Australian venues, as you know, to come through, and I'll clear them for you. But Places to be was the favourite, Matt Cameron, at $1.50 and $1.10, beats number five, Emma Twig, at $2.90. No third div at Matamata for the six Mayfair Street. More to come there. Now, those quality selections from your caller, Pat Doyle, at the Bendigo Dogs this afternoon, if you missed his preview. Okay, now in the first leg, his numbers for the race in its own right are 6, 1, 3, and 8. 6, 1, 3, and 8. So he's in the green box, but in his quaddie, he's suggesting just 6 and 1 should get it done for you. But his other two numbers are 3 and 8. In the second leg, he is playing his first four race selections, and they are 1, 4, 8, and 3 in that order. 1, 4, 8, and 3. In the third leg, he's only playing 4 and 1. The blue and the red in his quaddie in the third leg. But if you want his other two numbers for the race, they are 2 and 5. And in race 8, again, he's taking all four of his race selections, and they are 2, 4, 1, and 5. 2, 4, 1, and 5. Good luck with those. And the first leg of the quaddie is around about 9 minutes away if you're going to play there this afternoon at the Greyhounds at Bendigo.
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0: Rightio, at Matter Matter, it is 256 and 7. 256 and 7. Number two, places to be. Matt Cameron, $1.50 and $1.10. Beat number five, Emma Twigg, at $2.90. 6 Mayfair Street, but no div. And 7, Polly is a cracker. The Quinella, $5. Exacta paid 7. The trifecta, 39. And the first four, $288. 256 and 7. And the running double at Matter Matter on a pair of twos, $23. Their early quaddy today was 3, 13, double 2, and paid $495. We'll take race 5 from Matter Matter as well. Murray Bridge shortly up the straight, taking you back to the South Australian Dogs in a tick or two for race number 3. Then back to Pat at Bendigo to get the quaddy underway for race 5. Now, at Matter Matter, for those next two races that I'll take for you this afternoon, I just want to make sure there are no late changes in races 5 and 6, if you are going to have a punt there. Race 5 has been bashed around by scratchings a bit. Take out number 10, Sierra Nevada, and then the bottom 6, 13 right through to 18. They're all out. So 10 and then 13 to 18, those 6 are out. So that's 7 scratchings, leaves a field of 11. And in race 6, which I'm likely to take as well, the scratchings there are 6, 14, 15 and 16. And there's a pickup ride in that race. If you're a fan of Michael McNabb's, Michael will ride number 17, Vintage Rose, and he's already had one winner at that meeting in New Zealand already today. We're looking forward to bringing you race day on Saturday already. If you haven't heard the promo through the week, we're racing at Caulfield on Saturday, and it's a pretty busy day. Two Group 1s with Matt Hill, the Sir Rupert Clark Stakes and the Underwood Stakes. They're both Group 1s, as you know. The Group 2000 Guineas Prelude is run next Saturday, and then three Group 3s as well. They are the Caulfield Guineas Prelude, the Hounau Stakes and the Naturalism Stakes. In Sydney, the venue is Randwick on Saturday. Two Group 2s are the main features, the Tea Rose Stakes and the Shorts. And I heard Gareth updating that right up to the minute information regarding the Shorts and Chris Waller's runners in the race. And there are two Group 3s in Sydney on Saturday, the Bill Ritchie Handicap and also the Kingston Town Stakes after the great champion. Also racing at Eagle Farm, Morfordville and Belmont. And the second meeting for Victoria on Saturday will be at Echuca. The beautiful Echuca on the river, and we'll bring you all that action from midday on Saturday after Snapshot with Travis Noonan, and of course our leading programs with both Travis and Nick Noonan as well. Now they're at the boxes at Murray Bridge. This is race 3.
1: Greyhounds are at the boxes here. This is race number 3, Murray Bridge. Maidens over the 300 metres. First starter here is the favourite number 1. Emily Isn't Me for Neil Rawlings. $1.50 was the opening quote. Now to $1.65. So slightly easier, but still very short. Big watch here, this first starter. Number 1, Emily Isn't Me. 2, 1 for All is $3 to $3.30. 1 for All's been to the races on two occasions. Has trialled here into this. Ran a 17.74 trial time, which is fair. 5 Poor Figures is 9 into $7.50. It's had the 4 career starts, recent 5th at Angle Park. Then you've got 8 Sunset Tantrum, $13 in from 23. It's third up today. Then Get Them Jimmy and Yarramundi Grace at $23. Big watch here on this first starter, number 1. Emily Isn't Me for Neil Rawlings. It's the odds on favourite. Good expectation here on debut. We'll learn more in a moment. Boxing away. Odds in. Even numbered runners being placed in. Track about to be cleared. Race number 3 for the maidens. Track being cleared. Green light turned on. This is race number 3. Favourite Where's the Cherry? Lure rolls. And they're on their journey. Favourite Dwell to the start. Missed the kick. Best away out. Wide on the track. Sunset Tantrum. Poor Figures burrowing through. Then wider out. Emily Isn't Me. Lower down. 1 for All. Then Get Them Jimmy. Last of all. Yarramundi Grace. 1 for All and Poor Figures. They're the two. They drive. Poor Figures, I think, from 1 for All. They're wide apart. Then came Sunset Tantrum. Next one. Get Them Jimmy. Emily Isn't Me. Never looked likely. And Yarramundi Grace last in. Time around 17.8. The outside should get it. They're just wide apart, and we're a little bit before the post here, but it'll win easily, the five. Poor figures, 310 the win, 240 the place. From the 2-1 for all, there'll be no third dividend about the 8 Sunset Tantrum. Don't know why, down to the outside. Time 17.8. Thereabouts, corrected to 17.78. 5 the winner. Poor figures for Matty Schultz.
0: Those numbers aren't in the frame just yet, but he's pretty confident that it's 5, 2 and an ace. But I'm just looking at a live camera shot and just waiting to get that fourth number confirmed for you. 5, 2 and an ace have gone. In fact, only the 5 and 2 are there. It's pretty tight for 3rd and 4th. Now the 8's in. We'll get that 4th number confirmed. Take a break and go back to the Bendigo Dogs. It's 4, 5, 2, 8 and 4 at Murray Bridge up the straight. Back to the Bendigo Greyhounds for that first leg of the quaddy with Paddy Doyle in just a moment for race number 5. And then I am going to bring you one of a couple of giddy-up replays today. Hawk Connor... Connor McDonald joined Gary and Tim this morning ahead of Saturday's preliminary final against Brisbane. What a blockbuster game that's going to be. And Connor McDonald was one of the guests with Brekkie this morning with Gary and Tim. It was a good chat, and we'll bring you some of that shortly. It's in at Murray Bridge. Number 5, Poor Figures at $11.440. Has beaten number 2, One For All at $1.20. 8, Sunset Tantrum, no third div, and 4, Get Them Jimmy. The Quinella, $11, Exacta, $22, Trifecta, $110, and the first four, $603, 5, 2, 8, and 4. And the running double paid $16, and that was for 1 and 5. So at Bendigo, they're actually approaching the boxes. I'll have a quick look at the market for and take you out to Patrick. His selections are 6, 1, 3, and 8 in this first leg of the quaddy, and I'll just quickly spot the favourite for you. At Bendigo, and it's going to be the Red Dog, Poor Zandy, currently at $2. Here's Patrick. Stand by, Patty. Here's Patrick now.
2: And plenty of options on offer for Christmas parties here throughout the month of December. You can even sponsor a race. And there's also opportunities for plenty of other activities on track. So if you're looking to get involved with the club and want to host end of year functions here at Bendigo, you can have as little as 2 people or up to 100. About to get the quaddy underway. This is race 5, the Avard Civil. Good luck with those quaddy investments. Even money favourite just on the drift now, Paul Zandy. $2.50 to $2. And now the drift is just out to 2.15. Is a bit of a go for the first reserve, number 9, Ace Chaser here first up. $7.50 into 6. Back out to 7.50 now, but just a slight little firm for it. Poor Alina steady at $4. The damage was done early with it, in from 6.50. And 4, Heaven on Earth, is at 8. Lights green. Quaddy first leg out of Bendigo Town. All set. Racing. And an even start too. St. Franklin was away quickly from the middle. Poor Zandy driving through on the rail. Poor Alina is wider out. Now Ace Chase is trying to bully its way into the clear. Gets to third. St. Franklin fourth and sneaking up on the inside. Heaven on Earth. A bit of a shuffle went on there. Then Boys Knight behind those runners as they swing in is Mashed Potato. It's Poor Zandy who leads. Ace Chaser trying to pick it up on the rail. Poor Zandy holding them off though. Poor Zandy won it by a length. Ace Chaser second. Third placing Heaven on Earth. These backmarkers got shuffled up on the home turn. Mashed Potato, Boys Night back with St. Franklin. Little Button was never really in the call. It was back towards the tail end of the field. Poor Alina was about fifth across the line. The time, 24.557. Favourite holds them off. Poor Zandy for Corey Grenfell. It'll be 1-9-4-6. Poor Alina will run fourth in the end. 1-9-4-6 the interims. 1-9-4-6 to start the quaddy. Popular start with the favourite winning, but it was a little bit of a drifter on the fixed. It was $1.95 out to $2.30 and should pay around $2.10 and $1.30 in the end. 1.5 by 1.75, 1.946 the result. The splits were 6.55, 11.54, 13.02, and the gallop overall 24.557. Winner Paul Zandy by Fernando Bale out of Quara Bale. Corey Grenfell trains, raced by B Wheeler, and that's win 2. It starts 6 this afternoon. The winner pays $2.10 and $1.30. 9 Ace Chaser, $1.10. 4 Heaven on Earth, $3.80. And 6 Poor Alina, $1.946. $5.60. Quinella Exacta paid $7.70. The trifecta $26. First four $78.30. $1.946. No live tickets on the running double. 2-1. A very small jackpot there. No all clear just yet. That won't be too far away after race five. Race number six is the first race today over the 500 metres. And the scratching is the six. Start time for the second leg of the quaddie is 2:01. That's 23 minutes away. John will send all clear down the line after race five, 1:09, 4:06.
0: Yeah, Paddy's got you alive with the one in that first leg. In the second leg, he's gone to 1:48 and 3, 1:48 and 3. Now, Amy Yagi, who's going to be doing the track sides for racing.com today, has caught up with Sam Bennett, the track manager, at the Caulfield Heat this afternoon. I'd like to bring that to you now. This is a track report before we get the racing underway with Matt Hill.
3: Thanks, boys. Track report time with the mighty Sam Bennett here on the Caulfield Heath track today. We're on a good four to start the day, mate.
4: Yeah, that's right. It's been a bit of a up and down sort of last week. We're sitting around waiting for a bit of rainfall there yesterday, which didn't occur. So, yeah, as you said, good four this morning. We elected to put 4 mil of irrigation on yesterday, waiting for some rainfall that didn't eventuate.
3: Not such a bad thing, because, geez, it seems like we've had a long, wet winter.
4: Yeah, absolutely. It's funny that, isn't it? It's been a wet winter, and then, yeah, last 3 weeks have been quite nice and warm, which is good. Not quite so for today, but looks like Saturday would be nice.
3: Now, you're talking about the wind and the weather today. It's quite bitter, that wind, and it feels quite significant. It's sort of headwind-ish in the straight at the moment.
4: That's right, yeah. Sort of bouncing back between a westerly and a southerly. They were tipping a south wind, which is a tailwind in the side straight and out of the 1200 tube. At the moment, it's a little bit of a headwind. So 20 to 30 Ks, which it will have impact on racing, I would have thought.
3: Do you think potentially we'd end up with an upgrade to a good three?
4: Yeah, it'll be interesting. Again, we are a good four, but not a typical good four, as we know, on this warm season turf. So I do think they might get their toe into it. Not sure if we'll get to a good three. I certainly wouldn't guarantee it.
3: Awesome Group 1 racing here on Saturday on the main track, just over to our right. How's that being prepared at the moment?
4: Yeah, going well. As I said, we had a nice warm weekend there just gone, and we're able to get some order into it. And yeah, we'll get through today and might have to apply a little bit more irrigation leading into Saturday, but clear forecast Thursday, Friday, and looks like a really nice day there Saturday, so fingers crossed.
3: Thanks for your time as always, Sam. Back to you, boys.
0: Okay, so that was Amy with Sam ahead of the first this afternoon at Caulfield.
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0: Welcome back to Race Day. I've got a couple of minutes up my sleeve. And as I promised you earlier from breakfast this morning, Gary and Tim had Hawthorn's Connor McDonald in the studio to talk about Saturday's all-important preliminary final against Brisbane.
1: What's the preparations been like, Connor? You had the weekend off. You sat back. What did you do on Saturday? Did you sit back as a group and watch the very impressive Brisbane Lions go about their business?
2: We all watched it separately. I was certainly kicking the feet up on the couch watching the game, but it was quite a good display from Brisbane. But that was nice to have the week off, and then training's ramping up now, so I'm sure it'll be another big session on Thursday tomorrow, and just refining all our skills and getting prepared for a big game that will be.
1: Nice real day last night. When you watch that game, are you watching specifically someone that you might be opposed to, or are you just watching it with an eye to getting the game over and seeing out who you're going to play?
2: Oh, I was watching it as a bit of a fan that first 5 minutes when they just banged on about five goals. That was pretty impressive. But I think the Brisbane, obviously, they've got a lot of stars and in every line. So, we're just going to have to try our best to match that and focus on our game too.
3: Connor, only a month ago you took on the Brisbane Lions up there. It wasn't great. What did you learn from that match?
2: Yeah, obviously, well, they've won the last two premierships. They're a quality side. I think we take away a little bit. We just wanted to regroup. I think in that period we weren't sort of playing our best footy, so we've obviously wanted to regroup and focus on a few things. And I think going over to Freo last week really showed that when we put our best foot forward, our best footy can win it. So I think we took a lot of confidence from that.
4: Hey Connor, this fortnight can be a long, long period of time. You can play this game over and over and over in your head. How have you managed all that, the mental side of it?
2: Yeah, it's a good point, actually. A lot of us haven't had the week off previously in finals. We've had to back it up each week. So it was nice refresher. Certainly. It's a bit of an extra weight, and what

0: There's been some amazing boots that some of the players have been trotting out in the first round over there. I saw Penguins were sort of printed on a pair of boots for Denver Broncos player. I've seen another player stepping out with the black and white checkerboard print on the boots. Has any of the boot-making companies, have they presented anything new or different to any of the players in preparation for this weekend's game or the grand final potentially?
1: I think that in previous years they've put the stickers on the boots of the two teams playing and stamped the date and the year, but nothing quite yet. I know a few boys were rocking a few fresh pairs of boots at training yesterday, so they're pretty keen to wear them. And there's a few boys booked in for haircuts Friday. So they're
0: here we go.
1: Long time for,
2: who's at the front of that queue? Who's at the front of that queue, please?
1: Well, Blake Hardwick doesn't have any hair, so not him. And Massimo D'Ambrosio and the old boy Jackie Gunston. He loves a fresh cut.
2: He loves a fade.
3: Okay, Gary doing a bit of stirring there this morning. Don't miss Gary and Tim, Tuesday, Wednesday, Thursday mornings. And, of course, we've got Kane and David on Mondays and Fridays. But that was Hawthorn's Connor McDonald earlier today on the Breakfast program. Back after a break in a couple of minutes with a preview at Caulfield with your caller, Matt Hill.
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0: Okay, back to the business of racing this afternoon at Caulfield. It's on the Heath track today. The first is not too far away, around about 25 minutes. And here is the one and only Matt Hill.
1: Good on you, Johnny. Hi, everyone. Welcome to Caulfield Heath Racing today on this Wednesday for the Melbourne Racing Club. And I can report here at the track that we're racing on a good four. The rail is in the true position. But the important thing to note is there's a ferocious tailwind for horses down the school side. So that'll be pushing them along. You get the impression that horses up on the speed are going to be hard to beat to this afternoon. But very, very chilly at times here at the Caulfield. And that's a very, very strong tailwind, considering we've got a couple of early races from that shoot. From the 1100 and 1200 metre chute, that's worth noting. There are no late changes. There was 4 mils of irrigation placed on the track in the last 24 hours. They were expecting a bit more rainfall. They got 3.6 mils for the last 7 days, but they got to 0.8 mils for the last 24 hours. The going stick is 8.7, but they did have to put a bit of irrigation on the track, and this track a good four with the rail true on the shorter loop today on the Heath. Now, as far as some selections that go for the card, they're pretty obvious ones, but Jimmy Starr's brother makes a reappearance here in Canto Star. Race 7, number 8 for Kieran Ma, has been so impressive with the victories there at Ballarat and also Geelong, and he can go on with the job. He's a horse on the way up, and you would expect him to be contesting some better races than this. Race 7, number 8 in Canto Star. And earlier in the program, it does sit nicely for Naina, number 1, who ran well behind Puglia on a race day where you needed to be up on the speed. She hit the line well at 1400 metres. She's fourth up now, so she's fitter. Logan Bates for Chris Waller, taking a kilo and a half, has the inside draw, has 1600 metres where she's had four cracks at it for a win and a minor placing. So I think she'll go close. Race 2, number 1, Naina. As far as selections for the program is concerned, we've got some nice horses going around. I was very interested in May Sun in the first, a horse who's been keeping up

0: gin twist in jump outs. We know how quick gin twist can be. This gelding, formerly raced in Great Britain, had two runs in Australia, changing states here for Chris Waller. I was happy to spec him in the first, so three to beat seven, six and eight. The second, as I mentioned, Naina number one to beat 5, 7 and 6, 1, 5, 7, 6. The third, nine to beat 1, 8 and 3, 9, 1, 8 and 3. The fourth event, three to beat 15, 5 and 12, 3, 15, 5 and 12 in a race that might pay to watch the market closer to starting time. The quaddy legs, first leg, race number five is an 1800 metre benchmark 66, 8 kill and all. James Johnston for Kieran Maher, he's been racing so well. He's a short race favourite, but it'll be hard to beat. To beat 5, 4 and 3, 8, 5, 4, 3. Race number six, number 11 on top, which is Cabriole on resumption, to beat 12, 5 and 1, 11, 12, 5 and 1. Third leg is touched on, 8 in Canto Star, to beat 9, 11 and 3, 8, 9, 11 and 3. And a bit of value floating around in the last, number 13, National Code, Daniel Stackhouse for Team Hayes, on the strength of a good run there at Sandown last start, 13, 14, 11 and 3. 13, 14, 11 and 3. Best race 7, number 8. Next best race 2, number 1. So a little bit on the chilly side, around 13 degrees, the maximum here at Caulfield Heath today. And just note, very, very windy, particularly a tailwind down the railway side. And action about to get underway with our first John in around about 22 minutes' time.
1: Thank you, Matt. Very comprehensive as always. Good calling today. Matt Hill ahead of the first at Caulfield. Those selections, race 1, 3, 7, 6 and 8. And I'll keep you in touch with Matt's race-by-race selections right through the afternoon if you were unable to jot those down as he went just now. Now, next for broadcast takes us back to the races at Balaclava on Cup Day. We're up to race number 2 of 10 in South Australia today. If you've just joined us, it is a good four there, and the favourite was the winner in the first. Punters got off to a good start there today in race 2, number 4, Largs Legacy. Jackson Murphy is the favourite race 2, and has been, let me just check with Bet365 what the numbers currently are for you on the favourite there at Balaclava. They're just refreshing for me now. And Largs Legacy is at $2.10. Empire Ruler is at $3.40. And Last Week's Pay is the third line of betting, and it's at $5.50. They're all pretty steady at those prices that I've just given you. On the Drift a Bit is Pretty Morsel, number 6, at $7 out to 9. And then $13 for Sky Deal, number 2. And Karma Queen, number 3, is at $19. And it's back to Balaclava next on race day.
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1: 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Here's the second at Balaclava.
4: Won by so many good horses in the past years. Sav on Ice back to defend his title this year. A bit later on in the card. So that's race 9. The cup a bit later on. Red lights on. Set for the second. Stand by. Race 2. And the gates are back. And we're away in racing. Largs Legacy hopped out well off the inside. Last Week's Pay's got more speed. Largs Legacy at this stage is wanting to hold a forward spot. But I think the rider will let the other horse go past. And that's what happens now. So Last Week's Pay takes it up. Pretty Morsel moves up outside the speed second. Largs Legacy now tucks in third for cover. Karma Queen's a length and a half away fourth. Then Sky Deal and Empire Ruler is last of the six. So they run past the 1100 now. Speed's okay in this because the front pair are hiking along a bit. It's Last Week's Pay a length in front of Pretty Morsel, and they're about four lengths clear of Largs Legacy with 1,000.

0: To go. So the front two are getting along. Fourth place in Karma Queen. Sky Deal and Empire Rule are the last pair. Still, there's about a margin of five lengths between the first pair and the third runner at this stage. 800 to go, and last week's pay leading. Second, Pretty Morsell getting alongside now. As they work to the top of the straight, they're still five lengths clear of Largs Legacy, who's got the job to bring the others up to the leading pair. Making a run, Empire Ruler out three deep, then Karma Queen and Sky Deal. Into the straight they come. 400 to go. What's this leading pair got in the locker? Pretty Morsell puts away last week's pay, but here they come. Largs Legacy and Empire Ruler are running on. Largs Legacy's after Pretty Morsell. 200 to go. Empire Ruler's coming at Largs Legacy. Largs Legacy now being joined by Empire Ruler, 100 metres to go. Largs Legacy, the inside. Empire Ruler, the outside. Largs Legacy, she's digging in. She's digging in, Largs Legacy. An emotional win coming up for the Connections, but she'll win. Largs Legacy will win from Empire Ruler and a distant third. It's either going to be Karma Queen or on the inside of it, Pretty Morsell. Further back in the field towards the rear was last week's pay and last in, Sky Deal. Largs Legacy has won here with the black armbands being worn there by Jackson Murphy, as we said prior to the race, for the late Steve Moffat. And Largs Legacy has fought like a tiger the last 100 to worry Empire Ruler out of it. Largs Legacy, number four for the Bain Taylor stable, and Jackson Murphy in the saddle. Number four is the winner, 136.87 the time. Last 600, 36.54. Four's our winner, Largs Legacy. Jackson Murphy for the Bain Taylor team. 1 second, Empire Ruler. Looked like he might go past Largs Legacy, but she's found plenty. And third, we wait upon. It's four over one. Third will be number six, Pretty Morsell. 4-1-6. Three is fourth, Karma Queen. And five is fifth. 4-1-6 and three. 136.87 the gallop here. Largs Legacy, she breaks her maiden status today.
1: 4-1-6 and 3, so both favourites on Cup Day at Balaclava so far have saluted races 1 and 2, so the punters pretty happy so far. 2 from 2. Jackson Murphy getting the second of those up. Back to Matter in a moment for race number 5 on the soft 7 in New Zealand. $4 into $3, a bit of a tune up there for number 2. If by Magic, which is all one word, Joe Doyle on board, and it's your favourite. A little bit of a drift on for the second line of betting, $4 out to $4.60 for Dicko's Dance, number 11, Craig Grills, and $4.40 out to $6 now for No Curfew. Kyle Wilson-Taylor across there today, number 12. Then at $8 and Pretty Steady, you've got Triple Threats with Billy Pinon, Wirimu, number 3. There's a little bit of late money today, $16 into 10, now 9 for Tyrus, number 6 at Matamata. Tyrus is the one that just catches the eye at value, but If by Magic is your favourite.
2: Waharoa Heavy Diesel maiden at 1,200 metres starts us on the Lake Quaddy. We're up to race number 5, soft 7, and they're racing. A little up in the air, Shota Magic was slowest out of the gates. No Curfew goes back. Shino Apelio and also Cab's Boy. Dicko's Dance, as expected, came out of the middle of the line to show the way. Going through under it, Bar 2 will hold it out. Triple Threats over on the inside. Not great pace. Balls of Fire's trapped out wide around of Tyrus. No Curfew recovered to midfield. Shino Apelio rips around the outside. She's hung in her trials, but she's on a good track here as she moves to the leader, but has done work. If by Magic's a long way back on the outside of Manor Bear. Three lengths to Cab's Boy. And after the slow beginning, Shota Magic's at the tail. Down the side, 450 to travel. Bar 2 from Shino Apelio. Dicko's Dance peels out to make its claim 3 wide. Tyrus is out deeper. Balls of Fire goes ahead of it. If by Magic is travelling, he's got a lap full of horses. Doyle, and he just pulls it to the outside. Bar 2 comes to the 250. Coming after it, Dicko's Dance, but in a couple of big bounds. I reckon this is over. If by Magic stretched away. No Curfew goes to second from over on the inside. Dicko's Dance, but If by Magic travelled sweet in the run and a strong win. If by Magic beat No Curfew, close third, Cav's Boy and Dicko's Dance, clear of Bar 2, Manor Bear. The next on crossing then would have been Triple Threat, Balls of Fire, Shota Magic, back with Shino Apelio and near the tail, Tyrus.
1: 2.12.7, the favourite If by Magic Joe Doyle, $3, and $1.30 beats 12 No Curfew, $2.90. And number 7, Cavs Boy at $9.20, 2.12.7 at Matamata.
2: Well, it really did stretch away nicely, so it's come back a better horse as a four-year-old in the Milan Park colours. And for Cody Cole, Joe Doyle, dominant display over No Curfew, good on debut, and the roughy Cavs Boy gets to third ahead of Dicko's Dance, but a stylish win.
1: So Dicko's Dance into fourth spot there. I'll clear those at Matamata shortly. Bendigo race six, they're heading to the boxes. Paddy Doyle about to call the sixth. He went the Red Dog here, 1, 4, 8, and 3. And with Bet365, the one is the favourite out of the red, Don't Tell Danny, and its current price for you is $2.60. At Balaclava, number 4, Largs Legacy, Jackson Murphy, paid $1.60 and $1.04. One Empire Ruler second at $2.10. There was no third div. Number 6, Pretty Morsel. And 3, Karma Queen. The Quinella paid $3.90. Exacta $5.80. Trifecta $20. And the first 4, Balaclava, 4, 1, 6, and 3, $57. The first running double of the day. Both of them favourites, as mentioned, 2 and 4. And the result there, $4. Matamata divs shortly. Here's Patrick Doyle at the Greyhounds for Bendigo. This is race six.
3: Good, John. And poor Georgie's gone 6.50 into 5.50 on the third line. Reggae Miss 7. Goosebumps Rico, a winner last start for Darren Fisher at $7.50. And then you're out to doubles for the rest. 7, Lochinvar Gift 18, and Raven Force is a last start winner. It's at $19, number 4, that win here at Bendigo over the 500 from the inside draw. Has a middle pin to deal with today. So they're about to move in. Clouds covered over here in central Victoria. We started out with a glorious sunny morning, but it's just getting a little overcast now for the back half of the program. Getting set. Tequila Danny's on the drift here late, $3. Tequila Blinder, 3.30 to 3.10. Poor Georgie, 5 in from 6.50. Just back half a point now to 5.50. Race 6 is the Maid Solutions Electrical and Data. And they're almost right to go on the turn start at the 500. There's the green light, the lure rolls. And we're ready to run. Set race 6. Ready. And away, Don't Tell Danny off the inside, was away quickly and leads them early down the back straight from Poor Georgie. Up on the outside is Goosebumps Rico. Then came Reggae Miss. Wide around on the track is Tequila Blinder. Back towards the tail end of the field, Lochinvar Gift and Raven Force. New leader is Goosebumps Rico before the home turn and leads out narrowly. Tequila Blinder on the outside now levels up. They're 3 in front of Reggae Miss's Headswood turn. Tequila Blinder shot to the lead from Goosebumps Rico and is coming away. Tequila Blinder home by 2.5 lengths to Goosebumps Rico. Reggae Miss third, fourth placing Don't Tell Danny. Then came Poor Georgie, Lochinvar Gift, and Raven Force, 28.505 the run. Tequila Blinder, Jimmy Hull, $2.90 and $2. Wears down the 8, Goosebumps Rico, $4.20 the place. 2, Reggae Miss, no third. 1, Don't Tell Danny runs into fourth. Result interim, 3.8.2.1. 3.8.2.1. Tequila Blinder, $2.90 and $2 in the end, the favourite. It jumped favourite. It displaced Don't Tell Danny right at the death. 3.8.2.1 race 6. 2.5 by 1.75. 2.5 by 1.75. 6.56, 15.30, 13.20 the splits. 28.505 the time. Tequila Blinder, trained by Jimmy Holt down the road at Kyneton, by Tommy Shelby at a Blue Tequila. That's win 4 at start number 12 today. And pays $2.90 and $2. 8 Goosebumps Rico, $4.20. 2 Reggae Miss, no third. 1 Don't Tell Danny in fourth. $16 Cornella. Exacta also paid $16. Trifecta $92. First 4, $247 for 3.8.2.1. And the running double after two legs of the quaddy, 1 and 3. Actually pays all right, considering the two favourites have won the first two legs of the quaddy. That running double has returned $11.40. So some good shopping there if you found that. Just the all clear to come on race number 6. Race 7 is the Brady's Tavern. 500 metres once again. And the third leg of the quaddy goes at 1:15 in 15 minutes.
1: Good on you, Pat. Thank you. I'm going to racing.com here. They're only up to the third horse in the mounting yard. And we'll get Amy's Best of the Yard. And then I'll give you a full market with Bet365. So to .com in the mounting yard at Caulfield Race 1.
4: Yeah, 2,000 plus horse. But that's not to say he can't win 1,500 first up.
5: He's lovely and calm, this horse, real professional, not showing any signs of freshness in the yard. He's a nice mover. You can tell that he's got a good bit of work behind him for this first up assignment. I do think he wants further, looking at him as a type, but it's a good parade fresh.
6: Cosmic Command for Chris Cowthorpe and Luke Nolan was second last start at Bendigo in the race won by Rich King.
4: Yeah, been placed in easier races. This is a horse that I did think had to improve a bit, $21. So the last two have been sound, but they haven't rated anything special, so I'd be happy to look elsewhere.
5: She's a little bit of a tense and toey type, this. Her coat's really nice and she's in good condition. It's giving Chris a little bit of a hard time. So he's taken the easier route here around the middle, but look, the horse has been presented really quite nicely.
6: Seymour J. Allen combined with horse 5, Melbourne Boy.
4: I ended up with Melbourne Boy, not a confident selection, but look, I thought both runs contained merit. He just got too far out of his ground over this trip at Geelong behind Arashi Flash, and there's been some form out of that race, hoping he can land a touch closer here, but got a bit of upside, and I think if he can land in the right spot, he could win it.
5: I would have thought he's still got a little bit of fitness improvement to come after today. He's quite a round-barreled horse. I thought that he might still strip a touch fitter. His coat's very healthy, but it is still a little bit wintry. It's going to continue to clean up over the next couple of weeks.
6: St. Fox for Graham Begg and Geordie Childs, barrier number 2 for this galloper this afternoon, who sort of showed that he can go forward at his most recent start up there at Bendigo.
4: Yeah, I think he was my best of the day there, and he was really ordinary.
6: Well, I didn't want to bring that up, but you just
4: Well,
6: did.
4: You should have.
6: Mm.
4: No, he was really ordinary. And the only the excuse that you could say was maybe it was a heavy track, because he had every possible in that race. And, gee, wouldn't be too many Frankels that don't handle wet ground either. So I've got real reservations there. Unless there was some other issue that we don't know about, I could make him favourite today.
5: He's a nice, strong type of horse, but geez, he's starting to get himself quite worked up. He's been tense enough the whole time that he's been in the yard. It's a really cold day here, and he's starting to foam right up between the back legs. He's one that I'd just keep a real eye on. I don't know if this is normal for him, but you'd have to just be a little bit apprehensive watching him.
6: Scarolo was no match for Boy's Bounce last start, but we know he looks like a pretty smart horse. So what do you think of his chances here at career start number 4?
4: It was an interesting watch last up at Hillside, wasn't it, behind Boy's Bounce? And I do think that in terms of race strength, that's probably the best race that we're talking about. So there's a case to be made for this colt. He battled well. Like, he wasn't tractable early, and he sort of knuckled down again late. He didn't shirk the task. He just needs to get his race smarts a little bit better, and if that's the case, he could win here.
5: I think he presents really nicely. He's a good type of horse. He's a lovely loose mover. He's race fit. He's been knocking on the door. He looks like the one to beat for me.
6: Zoo City comes through the same race as Scarolo.
4: And was over racing 3 wide without cover, so there was a lot of merit to that run as well. Jump 3.20 there versus Scarolo $8. Today it's $8.50 Zoo City, so, and with an excuse, and there wasn't much between them, 0.3 of a length, so it seems a reasonably fair price.
5: Yeah, quite a nice, neat type of horse. He's fit too, has had the benefit of being third up today. You can see really good tone over his whole body. Coat's in good, healthy condition. There's nothing wrong with what I'm seeing at all there.
6: Hutch, find us the winner of race 1 on a Wednesday afternoon, please.
4: Wasn't a strong maiden, I didn't think, and it was quite an even maiden. You know, we're not going off a heck of a lot of form, but by the same token, they're well enough exposed that we kind of know where their limit is so far. So, look, I ended up with Melbourne Boy, hoping he can land closer. Scarolo and Zoo City, I think that comes through the strongest form race. And interesting, there has been some money for Scarolo. And Maison, well, I think fresh up, he can win, but whether or not he's sharp enough, we'll have to wait and see. It wasn't a confident race for me. 5, 7, 8, 3. I thought there were quite a few chances.
5: I feel a little similar about this race, Hutchie. It's a bit of a low-confidence race for me. Scarolo goes on top, though. I thought this horse presented really well, been knocking on the door, racing in pretty good heart and looked nice in the yard here. Of the rest, you could make a case for May Sun. Thought this horse looked pretty forward fresh. Think he wants a bit further in time, but I thought he presented pretty well. And the other Waller horse in Zoo City is another one that looked good.
1: Yeah, and there's been a little bit of money for Zoo City too, just in the last little while. A full Bet365 market update and a tick, but that was the yard with .com. Our thanks to Clinton Amy. And number two, If By Magic was the winner at Matter Matter. Joe Doyle, $3 and $1.30. Number 12, No Curfew, paid $2.90. Number seven, Cavs Boy, $9.20 the place. That was the bet in the race, as it turns out. And number 11, Dicko's Dance. The Quinella paid $10. Exacta was $19. The Trifecta, $548. And the first four paid $3,325.

0: 12, 7 and 11. And the running double on a pair of twos paid $10.70. Now, with Bet365 ahead of the first this afternoon on the Caulfield Heath, Matt Hill, by the way, went 3-7-6-8 here. 3-7-6-8. So he's with the third line of betting at this stage. Number six, St. Fox. Jordan Childs is the favourite, $3.40. Number seven, Scarol. Scarol is at $3.80. In from $4.20. Number three, Mason, number three, Damien Lane has been $6 into $5.50. It's Matt's on topper. Number five, Melbourne Boy, Johnny Allen today at $6.50, just out from six. Eight, Zoo City. There's been a little bit of a dig here. Number eight, Jai McNeil, currently with Bet365 at $7. Jai McNeil for Chris Waller. Then at $8, you've got number one, Cor Viglia, which is Lockie Neindorf. It's pretty steady at that mark. Four, Cosmic Command is at $21. That's Luke Nolan today. And the roughie, $71 about at number two, etched in blue, is Jason Maskeel. St. Fox is the favourite. Scroll is the second line. And Mason, number three, is the third line of betting. And it's Matt Hills on topper at $5.50. And the first at Caulfield is only a matter of moments away on race day.
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0: A little bit later on this afternoon, of course, we've joined Darren McCauley at Belmont. 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

0: They reached the 1,000 metres. Scarole, a length etched in blue and crossed it. 2.5, Covelia, the outside of St. Fox. A length away to Melbourne Boy without cover. Then May Sun the fence. Cosmic Command the centre. Zoo City latching onto the back of Melbourne Boy 3 wide. 800 metres to go to the railway side where they're wind assisted. The leader, Scarole, by about a length and 3/4 etched in blue. A length away out wide to Covelia and then St. Fox. Next, Melbourne Boy. Getting going from the back of the field here, Zoo City. Out four deep is making a looping run around the field. Cosmic Command shuffle back to second last and May Sun at the end. So the race is on approaching the corner. 4:25 to go. Scarole etched in blue. Corvelia's three wide. Zoo City out deeper. Still a couple off the lead. Four deep. Melbourne Boy wax on. St. Fox behind those horses. Then Cosmic Command. Scarole had a kick in the locker though. 200 metres to go. Hands and heels. Put up 2.5 lengths on Corvelia. Zoo City and Melbourne Boy out late. But Scarole is clear for Tommy Stockdale and Scarole. Punched out, scored well from Corvelia, and then in third, Zoo City and Melbourne Boy hit it together from Cosmic Command and Fox etched in blue, and last was May Sun. Scarole, Tommy Stockdale for Kieran Maher, went to the front, got to the clear lead at about the 1,000 metres, and to this colt's credit, even though they started to attack before the corner, he had a kick in the locker and was a comprehensive winner. Kieran Maher, the winning trainer. Tommy Stockdale aboard. 370 and 150. Scarole from Covelia second. Lockie Nindorf for Alex Ray. And a photo finish for third. We stand by for that. But this colt by Ole Kirk out of Tickle Me Scarlet, a schnitzel mare, has been far too good for them. In the flying start number 9 colours, breaking through at start number 4. And further franks the form of a nice maidener that recently won at Sandown in Boys Bounce. Covelia second, third, it's pretty tight, a nose in that, with Melbourne Boy just getting that ahead of Zoo City. 132.05 the gallop, 132.05, which is 1.02 outside of Erta Jarge's class record. 715 and 8, 715 and 8 on the first event. Get the impression we're going to see a little bit of this man, Jack Turnbull, today, speaking with...
1: Okay, we'll bring it back to the studio, clear those dividends. We'll pick up the interview with Tommy Stockdale after the first. I've also got to get you to Bendigo very short. Shortly for race 7 with Patrick Doyle, third leg of the quaddie. You need 1 and 3. Pat went 4.125. He's with the Blue Dog coming up in race number 7. Now at Caulfield after the first, number 7, Scarole. Tom Stockdale's, it's paid 370 and $1.50. Number 1, Corviglia at $2 the place. 5, Melbourne Boy, $2.20 and 8, Zoo City. The Quinella, $19. Exacta paid 28. The Trifecta, 136. And the first four, $695. 7, 1, 5 and 8, race 1 at Caulfield. 60 seconds off until the third leg of the quaddie at the Bendigo Dogs. And the favourite is Poor Janny at $1.45 out of the red. Here's Patrick Doyle.
2: 9. Lucky Kabang is at 18. Poor Janny and Starlet Bale. Kennel mates, and they dominate the betting, almost double figures for the third line. Of those at the bigger prices, Cara Danvers has had a couple of placings of late. It's 26 out to 31. Lucky Kabang, who we mentioned, a last start victor at $18. That was the maiden win here at Bendigo over the 4.25. Last week, back up in trip to the 500, or up in trip for the first time here at the Bendigo Circuit over the 500. It's 18 to 1. Big weekend, 51. And big numbers, the rest. Perfect loss at 61. And Kiptum is the roughie at 71. So we're on jump time, third leg of the quaddie, thanks to Brady's Tavern. Runners are about to load away. In fact, they're moving in now. Poor Janny will jump the clear-cut favourite at $1.55, but Starlet Bale has been best back to knock off the kennel mate. First row's in. Evens now come up to complete at a full field here for race 7. So we tick past the halfway point of the program. There's 13 here today. This is the 7th. All set. Ready. Racing Bendigo, slow out was Scott Imposter, missing and beginning quickly. Poor Jenny, the favourite, and puts up a couple down the back straight and powers away from Starlet Bale second. Big weekend is third. Then came Cara Danvers and Perfect Loss behind those runners. Then as they work off the back straight is Lucky Kabang, Scott Imposter, and kept them at the tail end of the field. Poor Jenny up to the turn lead. Starlet Bale, the kennel mates, the danger on the outside though, and goes by. Starlet Bale put up a couple, draws clear in the final stages. Starlet Bale wins it by five in the end to Poor Jenny. Big weekend, Lucky Kabang. Then came Scott Imposter, kept them. Cara Danvers back with Perfect Loss, and they ran 28.322 in the seventh. Starlet Bale. There was a little nibble for it, as we mentioned, pre-race. $3.80 into $3. It'll pay $3.30 and $1.60. It's won pretty comfortably in the end. Beats the kennel mate one, Poor Jenny, $1.04. Three big weekend has run a race into third at $5.80. And fourth will be two. Inside four box result in the order of 4-1-3-2 on the seventh. Interim numbers 4-1-3 and 2. Winning margin was 4.5 lengths. And there was two between second and third. But the winner was really powering away late. Starlet Bale's by Barcia Bale out of Nick's Bale. And after finishing down the track at the Meadows at its most recent run, first time up over the 500 here at Bendigo has been a winning move. 1 second, Poor Jenny. One time only, Corey Grenfell trains as well. 3 third, big weekend for Colin Baker by Flying Ricardo. And fourth in two. Tote Dividends, race 7, number 4, Starlet Bale, $3.30 and $1.60. 1, Poor Jenny, $1.04. 3, Big Weekend, $5.80 and 2, Lucky Kabang, fourth. The Quinella paid $2, Exacta, $5.80. Trifecta, $43.60. First 4, $168.90. And the running double, 3 and 4, $16.80. 4-1-3-2, race 7, Bendigo with all clear to come.
1: Righto, Paddy, thank you. And you need 1-3-4 to be alive in the quaddie. And if you're playing Patrick's numbers, he's got you alive. In the eighth event, he went 2-4-1-5. Now we'll catch up with Tom Stockdale and have a listen to how that track was after the running of the first at Caulfield. Very, very shortly. No time at the moment. I need to get you to Brisbane. I've got it in the bank for you, though. I've recorded that. At Doomben, it's time to get the day underway. It's good four in Brisbane. Overcast weather, only seven races, which is not common at Doomben. So race four is the first leg of the quaddie today. And with Bet365 coming into the first, the favourite is at $1.65, Oregon Coast, with Ben Thompson on board. Zephyr Song is at $5, and Bachetti is at $7. They're the top three with Bet365 as they load them away in Brisbane. Oregon Coast, this first favourite, is by Portland Sky, so it's well named. And out wider, looking at the bigger numbers, there's not too much happening, to be fair. It's all about the hot favourite, race one at Doomben.
3: Prize Jamaica and Scarlet Blaze. Now they're ready. Set to break race one at Doomben. Red light switched on. Started with the button. All set. Starter has a last look. Racing. Jumped at a reasonably even line. Oregon Coast about midfield away. Capability won the start. Showing early speed was Zephyr Song. Oregon Coast pushing forward. Not far away, Enterprise, Jamaica and Bachetti. So they're tightly bunched early with not a lot of pressure on. Then came Geisha Gell going to midfield ahead of Aspen Girl, Peer Angel and Scarlet Blaze, 2 lengths away in last position. 900 left to run. Capability lead. Zephyr Song works across to be second outside of Capability. Dropping in for the box seat trail was Enterprise, Jamaica, third the rail at Oregon Coast. Well, Thompson's got the odds on her in a one-out, one-back trailing position. So she's given every opportunity in the run. That's the first hurdle to overcome. The map's been all right. Then Bachetti, three back on the inside of Geisha Gale, ahead of Peer Angel, Aspen Gold, and Scarlet Blaze at least 3 to 4 lengths away last. Heading down the side towards the turn, 450 left to run. Capability and Experience Maiden had a 3/4 length margin over Zephyr Song. Enterprise Jamaica, 30s feeling for Oregon Coast now. Starting to ride her along. She's not responding at this stage as Geisha Gale comes to the outside. Capability led. Zephyr Song on the outside is trying to lay down the law, but Capability has a little bit of a kick. Bachetti rolled up to third. Oregon Coast will run last. The leader was Capability. Zephyr Song is trying ever so hard. Capability is gripping on. Then Zephyr Song and Bachetti, and Capability all the way. Breakthrough. Beat home Zephyr Song and Bachetti. Fourth, possibly Scarlet Blaze making up good ground. Then Peer Angel, followed by Enterprise Jamaica, Geisha Gale, Aspen Gold. And not being wise after the event, but that was a false favourite if it ever was one, Oregon Coast. Last. Capability. The lead-up wins. Zephyr Song tries hard, but she had her chance. She's failed by about half a length, and Bachetti half a length away in third.
1: 4-5-1 at Doomben, and Cobability, Ash Butler, takes out the first. And the 8 is going to get fourth there. Those details will be through in just a moment. Race 1 at Doomben. Paul Hammond is next with a preview of the Greyhounds this afternoon at Traralgon.
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1: Welcome back to Wednesday Race Day. Doomben number 4, Cobability. Ash Butler, $10.90 and $2.40 wins the first in Brisbane. Number 5, Zephyr Song at $1.90 second. Number 1, Bachetti, $2.10. And 8, Peer Angel. The Quinella paid $26, Exacta $72. The Trifecta's worth $304. And the first 4 race won Doomben, 4, 5, 1 and 8, $3,960 at the Greyhounds at Traralgon. Good afternoon, Paul. Happy Hammond.
2: Hello to you, Mr. Henry, and looking forward today, although the weather's not the best. Where is spring, John? Anyway, we'll find a few winners for you. The best bet each way is race 8, number 1, Dr. Warren. Loves inside draws. It's trading about $4.80, so it's a really nice bet each way. The Greyhound in box number 3, I'm Easy, tends to get wide, so both Millie, Lily and Dr. Warren, I think, will get very good runs early. So I'm with number 1, Dr. Warren each way, dropping back in trip after a pretty handy run at Sale the other day. And the other one that I like from a price point of view is race 4, number 2, Dr. Zayden. Now, he won at Sale on Sunday, but a pretty handy field, and particularly Lakeview Liam, who's very talented, and Dr. Zayden was able to win from a wide draw. He's desperate for the rails, has box 2 here. Warren's Ledgers, about $1.30, roughly, went brilliantly here a few weeks ago, but then didn't go as good next time here. So I think Dr. Zayden, I don't think there should be that bigger difference in the price. Warren's Ledger at a very short quote, but I'm with Dr. Zayden in race 4, number 2. So race 8, number 1, Dr. Warren each way. Race 4, number 2, Dr. Zayden. The quaddie, first leg 8.36, second leg 4.138, third leg 7.21, final leg 1, 2 and 8. So that quaddie again, 8.36, second leg 4.138. 7-2-1 in the third leg and 1-2-8 in the final leg. Hopefully there's a couple of winners there for you. If you don't find one here at Traralgon, I hope you find somewhere a winner around the nation today, and enjoy your Wednesday afternoon.
1: Paul, but in race 4, is the 3 still going around, or is that a scratching?
2: No, it's still going around. It's like $1.25 or something.
1: Oh, okay, but you like the 2 as value, is that right?
2: Yeah, I just think price-wise, Dr. Zayden's around $3.40, okay. And I don't think there's a lot between them on ability. And I think the price is too big a gap there, so I'm going with the value with Dr. Zayden.
1: Okay, because I've got your selections as 3-2-7-6. That's still correct, right?
2: Oh, have I? Oh, I tipped the favourite, did I?
1: Well, there you go. 3-2. Well, my paperwork here says 3-2-7-6.
2: Yeah,
1: six.
2: I probably have.
1: Yeah, no, fair dinkum.
2: Yeah, so maybe made an error there. So price of tip Warren's Ledger, obviously, but I think Dr. Zayden's probably the better value.
1: Yeah, no, there's nothing confusing about that at all, Paul. Thank you very much.
2: Just changed the preview format.
1: Off to a blinder. First touch of the ball, brilliant from P. Hammond.
2: I just think the price is too big a gap between them.
1: Good on you, Paul. Good calling, as always. And Paul's gone 2-6-3-7 in race 1, 2-6-3-7. Here's race 3 at Balaclava.
7: And we'll be set to run in front of the big crowd here at Balaclava on Cup Day. 10 race car. This is race number 3. And they're all in the gates. Stand by. Embrance drawn down low. Red light blinks. And the gates are back. We're racing. And Majestic Fury began midfield but wants to go forward here. And Willie Bob won the start, but Glacial Fire's got good speed and the favourite Majestic Fury is going to follow it down now. So Glacial Fire led Majestic Fury and Willie Bob is third. Then came Velocity Rose. About a length and a half away in fifth was Strong Minded from Road to the City. Then came the Punk Rocker, Embrance, and last of all, Majestic Moshi. They sweep off the back now. Glacial Fire led the way. Now Majestic Fury just parks their second. Mellum just getting her nice and relaxed. A length away to Willie Bob, then came on the outside Velocity Rose from Strong Minded. Tried to get going the Punk Rocker. Well back Majestic Moshi and Embrance last of all. Majestic Fury, she's about to be given a cue. 400 metres to go. She joins Glacial Fire. They turn the bend clear. In third Velocity Rose, Strong Minded peels out wide. 300 metres to go. Majestic Fury takes a narrow lead. Strong Minded's the chaser. Still there, Velocity Rose. So hanging on tough here, Majestic Fury needs to dig in because Glacial Fire's coming back underneath. Willie Bob's getting through. Strong Minded's running on. Favourite's gone. Strong Minded and Willie Bob are going to Glacial Fire, who's kicking. And oh dear, Strong Minded's put a lunge in here at Glacial Fire and might have got it, but stand by. There's not much between this pair. Willie Bob narrowly misses out between them third. The Punk Rocker and Embrance the next ones. From Majestic Fury, who carved up Majestic Moshi, Velocity Rose, and last in Road of the City. It's a photo. Strong Minded certainly got the Bob in, but let's have a look here, and it'll win. Strong Minded will win here, number three. Strong Minded, number three, will get in just. Number three, trained by Mark Lewis and Will Price, has nailed Glacial Fire underneath of it. And number seven does get second. And Willie Bob in the between them has got third here. 3.75, 1.17.72 the time, the last 635.80. Now four's got fourth, the Punk Rocker. So Majestic Fury, the odds on favourite, was the first one beaten.
1: Gee, you've got the overs here. You've got around the $8 mark here, and it's paid $4 interstate. Number three, Strong Minded, Will Price, $8.70 and $1.40. Beat seven, Glacial Fire at $2.10. Five, Willie Bob into third at $1.60. And four, the Punk Rocker. So 3.75 and four on the third at Balaclava this afternoon. Shortly back to the Greyhounds at Bendigo. But after the first win of the afternoon, a short number of minutes ago, as I said, Tom Stockdale was the first winning rider of the afternoon, and he caught up with Racing.com and Amy Yagi after that first win.
8: Good tough win. I can tell you these conditions out here, guys, it is really blustery. The wind just keeps on picking up and then dropping, and right now it's picked right up again. So it'll be interesting to see how things play out throughout the day, if that's going to have any impact on the way things are racing. Tom, congratulations. He's a nice young horse. He's not the easiest. I was talking to Jack. They put him in a D bit today. He just said he's really light in the mouth, and you could see that, but you handled him really well.
9: Yeah, thank you. Yeah, he is extremely light in the mouth. He's probably not overly strong, but he's quite sensitive, and Chase was probably looking like he was going to roll along at a nice enough tempo, but once I tried to sort of take a seat outside him, I could feel my horse start to lift his head, so I was happy to press on. I never felt like getting beat throughout. He found a really nice rhythm once he hit the front, and when challenged he only found more, so I think he's definitely got more wins in store, especially up in Tripoli. He relaxes beautifully out in front.
8: He certainly did. Were you caught by surprise at all as the rest of the field really ramped it up? I don't know if you could feel it as much as we could see it, but they were in a hurry and they put the foot down pretty quickly.
9: Yeah, I felt him come to me a little bit sooner than what I would have thought, considering I did roll along at a nice enough clip for around here, but I think he thrived off being challenged too. He enjoyed his gallop in front, but yeah, once they come to him, he sort of found another gear, which was good to see.
8: It's windy conditions and you can feel it here. I'm sure it's cold for you riders out there. Can you feel the wind, and is it having an impact on the way things are going to turn out today, do you feel?
9: Yeah, ideally I would have liked, if I had a tractable horse, I would have liked a little bit of cover on pace. It is pretty blustery around here, but Yeah, look, I think he defied a bit of a pattern with what we'll see for the rest of the day. I think he do want a little bit of cover.
8: Well done, Tom.
9: Thank you. Cheers.
1: There's Tommy Stockdale after the win on number 7, Scarole, in race number 1, if you weren't with us. And it's Amy Yagi doing those track sides with racing.com today. At Balaclava, number 3, Strong Minded, Will Price, $8.70 and $1.40. 7, Glacial Fire at $2.10. 5, Willy Bob, $1.60. And 4, The Punk Rocker. The Quinella, $19, Exacta, $36. Trifecta, $116. And the first four at Balaclava, 3, 7, 5 and 4, $584. After the third on Cup Day, the running double, 4 and 3, paid $14. And we're back next with the Greyhounds with Pat Doyle at Bendigo.
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0: The first of seven in Sydney is about to get underway on a good four at Canterbury. A market update, race one shortly. But here's Patrick at the Greyhounds at Bendigo. And with Bet365, the favourite, Affordability, is out of the yellow here. Box five at $3.20.
1: Thank you, John. We round out the quaddie here at Bendigo in a matter of seconds. They're about to box away. Quaddy players need 1, 3, 4. Affordability is the shortest result, $208 the return. Boxing up quickly. Race 8, the Sportsbet Black Book. 500 metres once again. The first line goes in now. The even boxes are coming forward. And we're almost right to run. There's the light. Field is set. Ready. And racing. Little tardy was Auntie Amber out the back. Fast out White Shiraz and Perfect Jenny, and hunting through his Daredevil up along the inside. Behind those runners now Auntie Amber. Then came Affordability. The favourite is back in the second half of the field. Behind it is Major Rawson, Hoodat Whiskey and Akila Young at the tail end of the field. Daredevil's in front before the turn. Perfect Jenny in second. Third is White Shiraz. Now Auntie Amber's looking for a gap behind them in fourth. Into the straight. Daredevil still two in front. There's a wall queuing up for the Miners. They're not going to get near Daredevil. Daredevil won it by two to White Shiraz. I think Auntie Amber third from Perfect Jenny, then Affordability, who never got into the race. Akila Young, Hoodat Whiskey, and Major Orson knocked up last time, 28.569. Daredevil, number three first. Three the winner. Daredevil. Geordie Formosa at 8.10 and $1.90. Two White Shiraz, 2.60. Six Auntie Ambers, 1.70. And fourth goes to the one. Intrams race eight go 3.261. 3.261. Daredevil, it's been too powerful for them. Returns to form, ran last here at the track and trip last week. Back into the winner's stall today for the win. Sixth at start 45, and it's second at the track and trip. It is by Superior Panama, trained by Jordan Formosa at Heathcote. 2 second, White Shiraz, Fernando Bale for Jai Formosa. 6 third, Auntie Amber. John Mannion prepares it by Bernardo, and one is fourth. 2 lengths by 1.25. Totes are up race 8. 3 Daredevil returns 8.10 and $1.90. 2 White Shiraz 2.60. 6 Auntie Amber 1.70 and Perfect Jenny fourth. 24.10 Cornetha, $40.30 exacta. Trifecta 140. First 4 519. The running double 4 and 3 19.20. Daily double a pair of 3s 18.50. And the Bendigo quaddy 1, 3, 4, 3 $477.40. 3261 race 8 with the all clear pending. Race 9's the Campbell's Comets, grade 5, 425 the trip, and it goes at 10 to 2 in 15 minutes.
0: Good on your path. Thank you, mate. The top weight is the first favourite of the afternoon in Sydney at Canterbury today. Number 1, Crescent King. Zach Lloyd is with it, and it's into $2.70 after being $3.40. It's seen good support. Keen to exceed number 4, Tyler Schiller, has been $3.20, just out to $3.60. It's your second line of betting. There's been money today for number 8, Better By Far. Tim Clark, currently $4.60 with Bet365, but they've wound it in a bit. And the other one has been Check Me, number 2, $17 into $13 late in the betting. Brody Loy on board, number 2, Check Me. There's been money for it as well as 8 Better By Far, but Crescent King is the favourite. There are two changes, late changes, and I'll get them to you next.
2: Well, from the wide drawing, Clark's looking for the lead. Crescent King went out with it. So did Vatican. And Check Me showing a bit of toe as well. The Abu's in the thick of the action, but has to go back now as Laconic Lever goes towards the rails in front of Snitzel's Girl. Fiaba third last. A gap then to the weapon. And back last of all is the earlier favourite, keen to exceed. It's 10 off the lead. Better By Far cross them. Crescent King whips up on the outside. 2 for the back to Vatican. Laconic Lever fourth the inside. Then Check Me, Snitzel's Girl, Fiaba and a loose rein. Keen to exceed is making up some ground, and the weapon is weakening out of it. On the turn, Better By Far, a half to Crescent King. Laconic Lever under plenty of pressure. Then came Vatican, Check Me, Snitzel's Girl. Keen to exceed's too far back. Into the straight now. Better By Far shows the way. Crescent King is laying down the gauntlet now. Crescent King Lake serves it up here to Better By Far. There's nothing between them. Now Crescent King puts the head in front and wins just. Crescent King ahead on the line, Better By Far. Good gap back for third. We had Vatican and Snitzel's Girl hitting the line hard. Laconic Lever not far away on the rails. Further back then to Check Me. Keen to exceed, never a factor. Then Fiaba and the weapon. Crescent King winning the opener. 290 and 140. Just running down better by far, giving a terrific sight there in the lead, $1.90. And a photo for third, Vatican did run out pretty sharply. I think, yeah, Vatican will hang on for third, a distant third, number seven. But victory to Crescent King running up to
0: him. So 187, Crescent King, Zach Lloyd, the first favourite at Canterbury, a drifting favourite, 360 and $1.90. Beats number eight better by far, seven Vatican third at $1.60.
2: Vatican, who was one out, one back, and Schnitzel's Girl running on into fourth in Laconic Levo. Keen to exceed, always towards the rear. Not much between keen to exceed.
0: So 187 and 13 is the result. Race 1 Sydney, 187 and 13. Those two late changes are rider advices at the Sydney meeting at Canterbury today. Race 6, the second last, number 2, Flight Crew, is going to be Zach Lloyd. That's a pickup ride that's come through. And in the last event, race number 7, 11, King of Dragons, is a pickup ride for Rachel King. Number 11 in the last will be Rachel King. They're the only two late changes at Canterbury. In the first, number 1, Crescent King, Zach Lloyd, 360 and $1.90. 8 better by far, $2.40. 7 Vatican at $1.60 and 13 Schnitzel's Girl. The Quinella, $9. Exacta paid 12. The Trifecta, 61. And the first four, race 1, 187 and 13, $308. Back next on race day with the first at the Greyhounds with Paul Hammond at Traralgon.
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0: Okay, not too far away at Traralgon for the first of the afternoon there. On the back of that, we'll go to the Caulfield Heath for race number two with Matt Hill this afternoon. His selections in the second are 1, 5, 7, and 6, and he thought the 1 was probably his best value bet of the afternoon, if you're keen to follow up on that. Number 1, Naina, the top weight, is Logan Bates's ride today for Chris Waller, and it's been $2.70, just out to $2.80. It's a very firm favourite. Number 4, All Business, Ben Allen, is at $4.80, in from $5. 6, Of The View, is Dakota Keene today. It's been $4.80, just out to $5. And then number 5, Twisted Love, Jamie Mott, has been $6.50, into $6. That's the top handful. $8 in from $8.50 for Prevention. Number 7, Jackson Radley. And then you're into double figures. Number 8, Kiwi Jenny Bo Mertens at $11. In from 12. And then On Fleek is at $15, just out from 12. Number 3, Lockie King. And that's a market update with Bet365 this afternoon, where it is never ordinary.
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0: Traralgon at you in around about a minute and a bit. On the back of this, we'll go to the best of the yard with Amy on racing.com ahead of the second this

0: To go extra. Coconut Carter, the favourite here for the 12th. 340 into 280. Ethanol Vision, a last start winner for Simone Fisher here at Bendigo last week. He's on the second line of betting at 390, just drifting from 310. Laura May at 420 and Simply Friends number 5. It's at 460 as the last couple move in. There goes the green light. We're ready to run. Set race 12 at Bendigo. Racing, walking out Simply Friends away quickly was Ethanol Vision and driving forward Distorted Humour. Miss Barbie on third on the rail. Then came Like a Blaze, Sweet Begonia behind those Simply Friends. Coconut Carter's a mile back and Laura May back at the end of the field. Racing up to the corner. And on the inside it's Distorted Humour joined by Ethanol Vision who race clear. Two lengths on Miss Barbie, late down the outside Coconut Carter, but Ethanol Vision's going to go back to back. One up by three lengths to the fast finishing Coconut Carter, Sweet Begonia. Then came Simply Friends behind those Like a Blaze. Distorted Humour was back at the tail end of the field. Miss Barbie was one of the final ones across the line in 24.679. Ethanol Vision continues the good vein of form here at the track and trip. Two in a row. After winning last week, it's 3.78-2, the interim numbers. 3.78-2. Two and three quarters. The winning margin, a length and a half between second and third. Three beats 7.8-2. Ethanol Vision is by Fernando Bale out of My Ethanol for Simone Fisher. Went 24.67 here last week. Goes 24.67 today. Runs the exact same time. Wins by slightly bigger margin. Two and three quarters by one and a half. And that is win nine. It starts 77. Pays 2.10 and $1.10. In the end, it started favoured on the tote. Seven Coconut Carter, 1.38. Sweet Begonia, 5.30. And two Miss Barbie, fourth. Quinella, 5.60. Exacta, 15.30. Trifecta, 116.20. First four, 796.90. 3.782. The double two and three, 59.50. Two and three quarters by one and a half. 3.782 to the 12th. One to go from Bendigo. Race 13 is due at 3 o'clock.
1: And Paddy's selections in that extra event are the Red Dog, 1.46 and 8, 1.46 and 8. 45 seconds until the third at Canterbury over the 1,900 metres. And now there's late money for number 6, Millie DeLoon, Zach Lloyd. It's your mover late, $16 into 12 with Bet365. So a decent tune-up there. $2.10, though, the favourite in from 2.40 is Doratus, Nashra Willa.
2: Winner here at Canterbury. That was over 1,550 metres and up to 1,900 here. Standard deviations, right, Think I Do to move forward. And Dolce Dior is coming up to the outside gate. So Doratus, County Kilkenny, the on-pace runner is here. Running into a significant headwind. The light is on. Stand by. Racing now here at Canterbury. County Kilkenny jumped fairly from barrier number two. Dolce Dior wide out going forward together with the favourite Doratus. Now County Kilkenny's mustering speed. Standard deviation settles fourth behind them and Think I Do is in that leading clump as well. We're in two divisions. A gap of three to Supreme Sovereign, Hell of a Soiree, Andron with cover today, and a gap back to Fear Prospero on the inside of Millie DeLoon. So Doratus facing the headwind is now turning out of the straight with a two-length lead. Dolce Dior's got this forward position on the outside of County Kilkenny. Think I Do on a wider path and Standard Deviation right behind. At the moment appears to be holding its spot one off the fence, keeping the other horse three wide. Two further back to Hell of a Soiree on the inside of Supreme Sovereign. Then Andron travelling strongly. Fair Prospero and Millie DeLoon is the last one. So down the back and Doratus getting a breather from Dolce Dior. County Kilkenny leaders back. Standard Deviation held that one-off position, keeping Think I Do three wide. Then Hell of a Soiree, Supreme Sovereign, and Andron gets onto the back of the horse in front for a free ride home. Further back, Fear Prospero and Millie DeLoon. They lead the back now, and Doratus under top weight shows the way by a neat length on Dolce Dior. County Kilkenny, Think I Do. It'll sleep well tonight. Standard deviation fifth between them. Now Andron ridden up on the outside. Further back to Hell of a Soiree, Supreme Sovereign, Fear Prospero awkwardly placed on the inside of Millie DeLune. So Duranis comes into the straight, meeting the headwind again. By a length, County Kilkenny's off the fence to give chase. Into the straight, Duranis leads from County Kilkenny and then Standard Deviation. Down to the 250, Duranis just in front. From Standard Deviation, County Kilkenny's had enough now. Duranis is bravely going along in the lead here. Rattling home at the end is Millie DeLune into a minor place, but Duranis led all the

0: way. Millie DeLune, I think, second. An inch in front of Fair Prospero, rattled home on the rails. Right between them, Standard Deviation, Supreme Sovereign, County Kilkenny, Andron headed the rest from Think I Do, Dolce Dior Weekend Out, and Hell of a Soiree. So, Doradus, good effort there. Doradus leading all the way. Nashua Willer for John Thompson, the weight carrier of the field. Now, Millie DeLune's flushed home down the outside and Fair Prospero's flushed up on the inside. That is desperately close for the Quinella spot. Doradus trained by John Thompson by Adelaide at a Star Spangled, knocking up his fourth win today. Doradus, yes, win number four. Now, very close for the miners, Millie DeLune and Fair Prospero. Standard Deviation's going to finish fourth. And then Supreme Sovereign, County Kilkenny. Stand by for all minor placings. Dominant win to Doradus, leading all the way here over the 1,900 metres. And that's his second win at that journey as well. $2.10 and $1.30. Stand by for minors on race three.
1: Okay, so it's just confirmed that the favourites home, though. Number one, Doradus. Nashua Willer at $1.90 and $1.20 after the third this afternoon at Canterbury. We'll take a break and come back on the other side with the Greyhounds at Traralgon.
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1: Our details are hitting the system from Sydney after Canterbury Race 3, 1.62 and 3. Those miners went 1.62 and 3. Darren didn't have a moment ago. Number one, Doradus. Nashua Willer was the favourite and paid $1.90 and $1.20. 6, Millie DeLune at $2.90. Number two, Fear Prospero at $3 and 3 Standard Deviation. The Quinella $14, the Exacta also paid $14, the Trifecta $120, and the first four, 1, 6, 2 and 3s paid $454. The Running Double on 6 and 1, that's paid $3.90, both favourites. When we go back to Sydney, just a reminder that Canterbury Race 4 is the first leg of the quaddie this afternoon at the Traralgon Greyhounds. In just a moment, Paul Hammond's gone 8, 3, 6 and 9 in his first leg of the quaddie. Paul's quaddie numbers in the first leg, 8, 3 and 6. He's also playing the 9 in the race, but just 8, 3, 6 in the quaddie. Second leg, he's playing all his numbers, 4, 1, 3, 8. 4, 1, 3, 8. In the third leg, he's playing 7, 2, 1 in the quaddie, but his fourth number is the 3 if you wanted it. 7-2-1 for him, but also the 3 if you're playing them. And in race 8, he went 1-2-8 in his quaddie, 1-2-8. But as a race in its own right, he's also included the 7 in race 8.
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0: Her best of the yard, and it's in from 19 with Bet365. There's also been good late money, $8.50 into 7 for number 12, Swift Star, with Mark Zara on board. But having said all the above, number 3, Egyptian Dancer, Jamie Mott, is the favourite at $3.40. That's a Bet365 market update for you. Amy, with the $15 angelic code, money for Swift Star, number 12. 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
1: And Dr. Callista, definitely the best backed here. There's lots of Dr. Greyhounds in this race. This is a sports bet final, 1-4 wins here. And the green light is on. They're set to go. Ready. Racing, Dr. Callista came out fairly, showing good pace. Aston Giovanni leads by 2 lengths or so. Dr. Tracy goes up to second. Dr. Nikita was third. Then came Dr. Callista. Wide on the track, Dr. Fallon. Getting up on the inside, Dr. Autumn. And Dr. Clara last. Around the corner, Aston Giovanni the leader, about 2 lengths in front of Dr. Tracy. Aston Giovanni has upset the doctors. Aston Giovanni has beaten Dr. Tracy, Dr. Nikita, and then Dr. Callista, and then Dr. Autumn, Dr. Fallon, Dr. Clara. And if you need a doctor, you've got plenty there. 24 and 21. 5:22 early, 10:34, 24:21. And the only non-Dr. Greyhound in the race has won. Number 5, Aston Giovanni for Robert Pallotta. Well done to Rob. My Aston Exceed from Aston Geneve. And has got the money here in pretty good time. Number 5 is the winner. Standing by for these the entire placings here. Caulfield hot on our heels. Number 8 gets second, Dr. Tracy. So it's 5 beating 8. And third and fourth numbers we will have for you shortly. They are coming through. Number 2, Dr. Nikita, is officially third. So it's 5-8-2. And the fourth number is Callista. So Dr. Callista, 5-8-2-3 here. John on race 5, first leg of the quaddie.
0: It's been in all the papers, Paul, that the doctors have been on strike. Don't you? don't you keep up with the news?
1: If you're not feeling well.
0: Don't you watch the news? The doctors are on strike, mate. Okay. Yeah, I'll clear those for you. Have you got them?
1: No, not yet.
0: Okay, Caulfield in 40 seconds. Thank you, Paul. After the first leg of the quaddie, number 5, Aston Giovanni at $6.90 and $3.40. 8, Dr. Tracy, $2.60. 2, Dr. Nikita, but no third div. And 3, Dr. Callista. Quinella, $12. Exacta, $21. Trifecta, $96. And the first 4 is going to pay $210, 5823. Running double 3 and 5, $10.80. Here's Matt Hill. It's Caulfield, race 4.
2: Zoo Dazzler brings plenty of interest. The Zoo Star filly, who we've only seen once at Randwick back in February. Now they're moving in. That's Nyla joining the line as they get set here. Going forward is Swift Star, a debutante by Capitalist. Swift Star loading, $9 into 7. Handy is about to come along. Ben Malum aboard for Jason Warren. Hurricane Girl in the meantime also forward at a big price. Fields out for the meeting here on Saturday. What a program. We're going to learn so much here over the weekend with the running of the Rupert Clark and the Underwood. But we've got the two Guineas preludes along with the Derby and Oaks preview race, which was formerly raced at the VRC at Flemington. But with the Cox Plate being run there this year, that meeting has gone by the wayside. So the Oaks and Derby preview race being run here on Saturday. Plus races as the naturalism is always a great guide as well. We're going to learn so much here on Saturday.
3: Come on, mate. Up you come.
2: Now, Handy, this filly by Hanseatic. She's just a little bit flighty and they're having trouble with her at the moment.
4: Beautiful.
2: Capital Affair is in the stalls with Luke Nolan. Egyptian Dancer waiting her turn with Madame Adelaide. And also Tuzer Mark, Ruby Guild, who was the first to head down there before the other fillies, also just wandering around patiently. So taking a little bit of time to load these flighty fillies in these breezy conditions. I'd say, just judging by the flagpoles, it's not as ferocious, that breeze, as we had earlier, but it's still stiff enough to be wind-assisted down the railway side. Now, Tuzer Mark goes in. There's been specking at odds for her, 15 into 12, trained by Reese Goodwin. Stacky aboard. Madame Adelaide, the next one in. So Sisterly is going to be one of the last, with also Ruby Guild.
3: Thank you.
2: Thanks, Adelaide coming from that small field at Bendigo that London Fields scored in. On top of the ground here. Starter marches over to the platform as Sisterly comes up with Geordie Childs for this Toronado filly trained by Graham Begg. Takes a middle alley and Ruby Gill the final one. Angelic Code has gone up rideless. So a full gate here on the heath. This three-year-old filly's contest. 12 to go. Angelic Code flighty out wide. Hurricane Girl standing very patiently. Just about right as Ruby Gill takes the outside. The starter doesn't mess about, racing immediately. And towards the rails, Handy began well with Sisterly Egyptian Dancer, and Angelic Code isn't too far away out wide, and Nyalar is driving through too. Handy led onto the heath track proper from Egyptian Dancer, Angelic Code, about a length and a quarter, Sisterly Nyalar. They were followed by Zoo Dazzler and Chooser Marks about midfield. Next is Swift Star, Hurricane Girl, and then well back Ruby Gill with along the inside Capital Affair. Madame Adelaide is last. Handy the leader, 600 to go from Egyptian Dancer and also Angelic Code. Speed's been good, about a length and a quarter, Nyalar. Then Zoo Dazzler and Sisterly wider in the red jacket. Two lengths, Tuza Mark in seventh from Swift Star. Well back Ruby Guild, Hurricane Girl, Capital Affair and Madame Adelaide. Handy the leader, 250 metres to go. Nursed Hands and Heels. She's two or three lengths in front of Egyptian Dancer, Nyalar. And they were followed by Zoo Dazzler, Ruby Guild the outside. It's Handy approaching the 100 metres. She's still got a really good buffer. She's three lengths in front and has seared the grass. Handy's won at will. Swift Star second. And then for third, Zoo Dazzler or Sisterly from Ruby Guild. Behind those horses, Tuza Mark, Egyptian Dancer, Nyalar, Hurricane Girl, a gap, Madame Adelaide, towards the back, Capital Affair, and Angelic Code. Tittered at both ends, a speed machine, this filly by Hanseatic Handy. She took a little bit of loading, but once she raced under Ben Mallum, she has stormed away to win at 6.40 and 2.40. Handy. Jason Warren's got a good one. A speedy display from Swift Star second. Number 12, Mark Zara for Lloyd Kennewell. Photo third in the red and white over on the far side. Zoo Dazzler and Sisterly in the predominantly red in the middle of horses just ahead of Tuza Mark. We stand by for all of those details, but Handy, dashing display, staving them off early and had a real kick at the top of the straight, and she has made a statement at this midweek fixture. Handy with a big win. Number five, Handy, was $5 out to $6 with bookmakers. So she was a little bit on the easy side, but 6.40 on the tote has won it well. 5, 12, 15, 10. 5, 12, 15, 10.
0: That's a trifecta to you. Call to Matt Hill if you followed him in today. They've been holding at Bendigo. This is the last of the afternoon, the extra with Patrick Doyle.
4: Field is almost right to run. There we go. There's the light. Field is set now. Ready. Final event. Racing in the last. An inflection point away fast. The favourite from the inside leads by two early to Cornhill Hustler. Hillbilly Rocky and Where's Huntley up there in midfield. Then came Classy Willow. Beast Power and Motivators back at the tail end of the field. Inflection point will take some running down around the turn. Leads by two lengths to Where's Huntley. Then came Cornhill Hustler. Inflection point still two in front. Where's Huntley's eating into the margin. Inflection point needs the line. Where's Huntley got it right on the wire. Where's Huntley beats inflection point. Cornhill Hustler third. Then came Hillbilly Rocky. Motivators back with Classy Willow towards the tail end of the field. And the time on the last 24, 4.14. And Where's Huntley has nailed the odds-on favourite right on the peg for the winner. 4.128 goes straight to the frame from the judge. No mucking around there in the last.
0: 4.128 and Paddy Doyle, thank you for your help today. 4.128, we just got a fair bit on, as you know. At Caulfield, number 5, Handy, Ben Mellum, the winner at 6.40 and 2.40, beat 12, Swift Star at $2.70, 15, Zoo Dazzler at $2.60, and 10, Sisterly. The Quinella paid $26, the Exacta 53, Matt Hill's trifecta, $297, and the first four, $2,495 for 5, 12, 15, 10, and the running double on 3 and 5, $24. The early quaddie today at Caulfield on 7, 4, 3 and 5 has returned $1,083. Back to Doomben, race four next on race day.
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0: Welcome back to Race Day. They're going to be just a little bit late at Durban, so you've still got plenty of time to get on. The favourite at $2.50 with Bet365 is number 3, Wounder, Ben Thompson, looking for a double with the favourite, rode the winner race 2, Ben. Number 6, Rosso Levanto, is Bella Youngbury today at $4 the $4 the win, just out from $3.80. And then on the third line with Bet365, $7, but drifting out from $5.50 is Cantorito, number 7, Taylor Marshall on board there. Out wider at the juicier numbers, just having a look at see. There was a bit of a nibble around for one of the roughies earlier today. In fact, there's a little bit of money for Super Fair, number 12, Montana Philpot. And you're getting $15 with Bet365, but it has been trimming up late. Super Fair at a price, number 12. And it's about right, first leg of the quaddie.
1: Of them, and they're moving in pretty swiftly. Iconify still to come up. Old Song still out of line. Chris Waller playing a strong hand here with three runners. Wound of the favourite. Cantorito on possibilities. Possibilities jockey has the purple cap. Cantorito the white cap. And we're getting close to the getaway. Starters going to the ladder. Wounder is a solid favourite for the first leg of the main quaddie. $2.50, tab 13. We'll jump from barrier 3 in the Stewart family colours. There's the red light. We're set. Ready to break in the Drinkwise handicap. Racing. And Wounder anticipated the start well. Coming out nicely too was Possibilities. The second favourite, Rosso Levanto, is expected going forward. Zeng Yu and Iconify, they're ridden for speed. And our turn now, those black and white colours landing about fourth or fifth on the fence. Superfairs in midfield, and then came Possibilities. A Felix away, Jumba Alpelage. Getting well back as they go to the bottom bend was Marinaro with Old Song, What You Doing. And Cantorito, who's an in-market runner, settles in last position. This gallop looks good as they work their way out of the straight and move towards the side of the course. Just over 1,400 left to run, and it's Rosso Levanto, pride of place in front. Racing second, Zeng Yu. Racing third was Our Turn Now. Two to Iconify in fourth, one away Super Fair, and one to Wounder. After the good start, back to midfield, one off the rail. A couple away, Jemima Alpelage inside of Possibilities. Marinaro keeping company with Old Song, and What You Doing second last with Cantorito whipping them in. Midway down the back straight, they've got just over 1,000 left to run. Rosso Levanto's gone fairly keenly up in front, went by the 1,000 metre pole with a length and a quarter lead over Zeng Yu in second. Our turn now, getting the box seat third. Iconify three quarters away in fourth as they're working their way up to the back bend, just over 800 left to run. Super Fair inside of Wounder, What You Doing makes a three wide move, went to midfield. Then Possibilities, Jemima Alpelage taking off Marinaro, Old Song second last, and Cantorito with the task ahead last of all. Heading down the side, 600 metres left to run. Rosso Levanto leads, Zeng Yu second being felt for. Then came Iconify, you're in the inside, Our Turn Now's had a good run. Wounder about four off them, What You Doing under some pressure. Super Fair skirting the rail, hoping for inside runs, and then Jemima Alpelage and Possibilities head of the rest. They turned into the straight, 300 left to run, and Iconify really putting it to Rosso Levanto. Wounder about a length and a half behind them, running on fairly well. Then Super Fair, Iconify reach the lead. They've got just over 100 left to run and pinch to break. Wounder's putting in strongly now. Then Super Fair running on between them. Iconify in front. Super Fair is driving late as they hit the line. I think Super Fair got up and beat Iconify and Wounder. Then Jemima Alpelage, Rosso Levanto, followed by Zeng Yu, Cantorito, Our Turn Now, Old Song, What You Doing, and the last pair over the line were Marinaro and Possibilities. I reckon Super Fair might have got up. Drove through between the two runners. Yes, it's one all right. Beating Iconify, who looked to have the race won, but Super Fair drove late. Third was Wounder, and fourth was Jemima Alpelage.
0: So that's a pretty big start to the quaddie at Doomben today, with number 12 getting up for Montana Philpot. It's going to pay around the $16 mark in the first leg of the quaddie. They've pulled those divs down. I'll get those to you next on Race Day.
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0: It's Cup Day at Balaclava. That's Race 9, the listed Balaclava Cup for 2026, but we're coming back next with Race 6.
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0: Welcome back to Race Day through RSN in Victoria, SEN Turf in Western Australia. Number one, Bellantia, number one. Sophie Potter is the favourite going into the next at Balaclava, and it's currently $3.80 with Bet365 out from $3.50. Second line of betting is also drifting, $4.60 to $5.50 for number four, Just Like Lisa. Couple of moves at a bit of value here have been number six, Reoffer, Connor Murtagh, and you're getting $6.50, but it's been a firmer. And if you'd like them even a bit rougher than that, there's been money today for Mystic Mind number nine. It's been $26 into $17 in the last little while with Will Price on board. Mystic Mind out of barrier one. And on that previous, just waiting to see those details at Durban, number 12, Superfair, Montana Philpot, paid $16.60 and $4. 9, Iconify at $15.20 the place, 13, Wounder, $1.60, and 5, Jemoma Alpilage. The Quinella paid $682, the Exacta $1,227, the Trifecta $3,122, and the first four Durban, $25,280, 12, 9, 13, and 5, and the running double on 4 and 12, $128. The early quaddy, 4-5, 4-12, $26,315. Here's Balaclava, race six.
5: Runs the top pick. So they're set. They're ready. We're ready to run here. Red light continues to blink. The gates crash back. We're racing. Valencia jumped well in the middle. It's going forward with funny feeling. One kind is up there and Amuki Magic out wide. And now Blinked is driving hard the inside to hold them all out. So Blinked led from Valencia and in third Mystic Mind from Amuki Magic and Rich Lady. Then came Reoffer in about fifth or sixth from Refreshing. Then Vicelli, One Kind. Well back is Just Like Lisa. Three lengths to Funny Feeling and about six lengths to Out Ontario. So Blink turns the corner in front. 400 to go. Mystic Mind is coming alongside. Balenci's moving up three wide. Now Rich Lady's run up behind those. Then Just Like Lisa and Reoffer. But Mystic Mind on the inside or the middle of the track being joined by Balenci. Getting through Rich Lady. It's Balenci hitting the lead from Mystic Mind. Rich Lady starting to power through the inside. Then Reoffer. It's Mystic Mind and now Rich Lady up on the inside. Mystic Mind responding. Rich Lady stuck it. Head out and made it interesting. Rich Lady or Mystic Mind, not much in this. Reoffers came charging home. Think it might have grabbed.
0: Set at the Greyhounds at Traralgon.
6: Set. Racing, Flying Doormat came out a bit slowly, showing pace. The reserve, Dr. Patrick, goes straight to the early lead. Got away two or three. Flying Doormat goes up to second. Third placing, High Big Ben. Then for the back came Cross Locks, Dr. Fanatical. Well back, Oliver Kelton coming up to the home corner. It's a bunched up field here on the outside. High Big Ben.

0: Goes to a narrow lead and High Big Ben wins it. Second placing Flying Doormat. Dr. Fanatical got third. Then for the back came Dr. Patrick. In behind those was Cross Locks, Thorkildsen, Oliver Kelton and Tommy the Hood. And the runner's pretty handy around 24.07. For Grant Masterson, number two, High Big Ben. It's in a good position early and took full advantage of that by Aston Fastnet. Miss malfunction for Grant Masterson at Tyab. Number two, High Big Ben, the winner. One gets second, Flying Doormat was on speed most of the way. Number four, Dr. Fanatical's made good late ground for third. And number 10 was fourth, Dr. Patrick, who showed initial pace. So it's 2-1, 4-10, 2 1/4. My 3/4, 2 1/4, 3/4, 24.04, 5/14 is the split, 24.04, 2 1/4, 10, 2 1/4, 10, race 6. Race 7's a gold, 12.42, race 7 at 3.27, and it's once again over the 4.25 metres. It's 2 1/4, 10, 2 1/4, 10, the interims.
1: Thank you, Paul. And you need 5 and 2 to be alive after two legs of the quarter. Now, the number 9's got it at Balaclava, Mystic Mind, Will Price, at about 20 to 1. They're not through just yet, but I'll get those to you. The numbers are 9, 8, 6 and 1 at Balaclava. Number 9, Mystic Mind, Will Price at $20.30 and $3.70. 8, Rich Lady, $2.10. 6, Reoffer, $2.10. And 1, Bellantier. The Quinella paid $58. The Exacta, $130. The Trifecta, $753. And the first four, $3,101 for 9, 8, 6 and 1. The running double on 6 and 9, $205. And the early quaddy on Cup Day at Balaclava on 3969, $3,939. And at Traralgon Greyhounds, number 2, High Big Ben, $6.250, 1 Flying Doormat at $2, 4 Dr. Fanatical, $1.90, and 10 Dr. Patrick. The Quinella, $7, Exacta, $16, Trifecta, $59, the first 4, $704, 2 1/4, 10, and the running double, 5 and 2, $17. 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
0: And Zach Tunbridge will be very much a part of our big race day coming up on Saturday. He'll be here in front of the Caulfield Quaddy Legs as always. He'll join Travis Noonan in the last half hour of, in fact, the first half hour of Snapshot just after 11 o'clock. And then he joins me just after midday every Saturday to go through the daily specials. And he will also be here in front of the two Group 1s, the Sir Rupert Clarke Stakes and the Underwood Stakes on Saturday, all with Matt Hill from Caulfield. Now, we've got Canterbury next in Sydney for race four of the afternoon there with Bet365 coming into the fourth, which is the first leg of the quaddy in Sydney today, which is just the seven races. So keep that in mind. Number three, Unstoppable, Nash Rawilla, looking for a race-to-race double Nash with the favourite at $3 for Chris Waller. It's just in from $3.20. Number two, Snack Bar, Tom Berry is at $4.20. It's pretty steady. And 14, West of Dolby is Jason Collett's riding. It's been $4.80 out to $6.50. It is on the drift a bit. There's been some dough today after opening at $15 and then into $7, now $6 for Magical Moments. Dylan Gibbons, number five, that one has trimmed up a bit today. Harry's Evidence has also had some fans, number nine. I'll have another look for you in a couple of minutes when the late money goes in at Canterbury. That'll be followed by the seventh at Traralgon with Paul Hammond. He's gone 7-2-1-3. 7-2-1-3 for the next at Traralgon. And at Caulfield, the selections from Matt Hill in the first leg of the quaddy, 8-5-4-3. 8-5-4-3. But in a moment, it is back to Canterbury. And I'm just having a quick look again just to see if there's any late dough out wide. And the answer is no. The ones that I've given you already are the ones that have moved a bit. Harry's Evidence and Magical Moments. But Unstoppable is going to go around in Sydney as favourite in the next at Canterbury. And it's due in about 2 minutes.
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0: Back to Sydney. 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
1: 390. Magical Moment starting to trim down into $6. Magical Moment. We'll race here with a pink cap, Dylan Gibbons. So getting set now. Exceedance at Vinery, over 1,250 metres. Late scratching in this is I'm a True Star, number 10. Now Moscow to move in. Going forward, Zulfa Car, West of Dolby. They're the remaining two. The fourth race. And Unstoppable, the favourite, from Barrier 1. So we're getting close now. I'm a True Star, the late stretching, light on. Favourite drawn the fence. Unstoppable jumped a little awkwardly off the inside and Mossgold flew out. Snack Bar given an aggressive ride out of the gates to join it and Unstoppable gets leaders back third. Just over racing a fraction in front of Magical Moment, then Zulfa Car from Spaced Balls, Harry's Evidence, West of Dolby and last of all is Hanau. Mossgold the roughie holds the front from Snack Bar, seeing plenty of daylight today, two for the back to Unstoppable inside Magic Moment, a gap then to Zulfa Car on the inside of Space Balls, Harry's Evidence, West of Dolby, and Hanau is last of all about eight off the lead. Mossgold inside the 600 by three quarters to Snack Bar, two to Magical Moments, just shading the favourite Unstoppable, then Zulfa Car from Space Balls, Harry's Evidence, West of Dolby, and Hanau Racing held up at the rear. Mossgold turns in front here from Snack Bar, who at the moment has got the favourite behind it, Unstoppable. He lost a length and a half there. Magical Moment starting to wind up, so Berry goes for home on Snack Bar, trying to beat off Mossgold. Magical Moments, and here's the ball. Unstoppable, being shoved through the middle there by Nash. And Unstoppable got there narrowly from Magical Moments. Mossgold. Well, Snack Bar, he looked the winner there, and at the end he hasn't run a place. Business as usual. Then came Hanau, Harry's Evidence, West of Dolby, further back to Space Balls, and Zulfa Car was last. Unstoppable, the gap opened. And he's charged through, paying 330 and 140. Magical Moments running really well, first up, 190. Mossgold hanging on for third, $9.30. Snack Bar winding up in fourth position. Unstoppable. Yeah, leaders back. Big bonus when the barrier draw came out. That was the case here.

0: Yeah, three runs back. It was just rinse and repeat. The only difference is he had an extra 2 kilos to carry. Getting there very late. 3, 5, and 13, the placings. Number 2, 4, Snack Bar. 3, 5, 13, and 2. Unstoppable by Russian Revolution at a sure line. That's his 6th career win from 42 starts and his 2nd success here at Canterbury Park.
1: And Nashua Willer gets that race-to-race double with 2 favourites. In fact, all 4 favourites have won so far at the Canterbury meeting in Sydney this afternoon. Favourite, favourite, favourite, favourite. So the punters are in good shape. Nash has ridden 2 of those, Zach Lloyd and James McDonald the other, and you need the 3 to kick you off in Sydney in the first leg of the quaddy. And they're not there yet. No, they're not into the system. I'll clear those for you next, and then we'll update race 7 at the Greyhounds with Paul at Traralgon.
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1: Okay, welcome back to Wednesday Race Day. Now at Canterbury, number 3, Unstoppable, Nashua Willer, a race-to-race double, $3.20 and $1.50. 5 Magical Moments, $1.70. 13 Moss Gold, $9 the place, and 2 Snack Bar. 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And the first 4, $1,534. 3, 5, 13 and 2 at Canterbury in Sydney. The running double, 1 and 3, $4.40. And the early quaddy today, $61. 1, 6, 1, 3, all favourites. Now, in the next at the Greyhounds with Paul at Traralgon, number 2, Breach is at $2.20, just favourite, ahead of the Red Dog, Vaporise, at $2.40, and Dr. Poseidon is at $5.50 on the third line, number 7. Paul's selections are 7 to beat 2, 1 and 3, and then we go to the Caulfield Heath with Matt Hill. Matt's selections in the first leg of the quaddy are 8, 5, 4 and 3. With Bet365, here's the update. Number 8, Killinale is Jabes Johnston today and has been $1.85 out to $1.95, but favourite, clearly. Ahead of number 5, Talkin Stern, John Allen, it's been $5.50. It went into $4.80 for a while with Bet365, but back out at $6.50 now, and that's the second line of betting behind $1.95 favourite. Then you've got 3, Best Time, Jamie Mott, $9 into 7. Bit of interest there. Number 4, Yamato Satona is Lockie Neindorf, and it's been $8.50 out to 10 and then back into $8.50. 11, Shinoni is Jai McNeil today, $13 into 11. 6, Rip Current, Damien Lane, has been $17 into 12 briefly and then back out to 19. Number 10, Call Me Icon, is Ben Mellon, who just rode the previous winner. Bit of money there, $34 into 19, 16 and now just back at 17. Number 2, Savvy Blanc, is Dakota Keane today, and it's been $16 out to 23 for a while, back in at 19. And the Ruffy at $41 with Bet365, drifting out from $23, is number 7, Blow on the Dice, which is Harry Coffey. So the movers have been Yamato Satona late, Lockie Neindorf, just a little bit of a go as well for Best Time, number 3. So 3 and 4 have trimmed up a little bit just in the last little while, but the favourite is Killinale for Jabes Johnston and Kieran Maher. It's by Kitten's Joy, and it's Bay Gilding with 10 starts, 1 win and 5 minor placings. It's going to go around as favourite for the next at Caulfield. At Traralgon, though, race 7, here's Paul Hammond.
7: 2, 5 and 2 for the quaddy so far here at Traralgon. And 2.25 Vaporise for Frank Toth is the favourite here. by Quinlan Bay.

0: $225 the quote for the red, $280 for Breach for Robert Mowat, and then third pick is Dr. Poseidon at around the $5 mark. So they're moving in, getting set now. Race 7 on the program, third leg of the quaddie. 425 metres the trip for race 7 of 13 here today. And boxes filling up quite nicely. Just about ready. There is the green light. We're set to go. Favourites drawn the inside. Set. Racing, Vaporize, a bit slow to begin. Showing pace was Breach going to the early lead. Going up to second was Holly Hook. Then on the inside was Vaporize. Then came Dr. Poseidon. Around the outside was Runway Storm. Further back was Miss Irene. Coming up around the corner, Breach is the leader by two or three lengths. Dr. Poseidon's in second. Breach is the leader. Two lengths clear and Breach wins it from Dr. Poseidon, Holly Hook. Then came Runway Storm in behind those Vaporize. Then was Miss Irene and Diesel Dynasty, and the gallop is around 24.27. Number two, Breach for Robert Mowat. Number two by Fernando Bale, Light and Lily. Did win at Sandown 3 runs ago and notches up a fine win here. Dr. Poseidon ran pretty well after being just a moderate getaway and ran on quite nicely at the end. So it's two beating seven. The race time is 24.26. Three gets third, Holly Hook, 2.73. And the fourth number is number 8, Runway Storm. So Terrelgan race 7, third leg of the quaddie, numbers are 2, 7, 3, 8. Robert Mowat, the winning trainer, race 7.
1: Okay, so you need 5.22 to be alive in the quaddie. Paul's tipped a trifecta to you there in race 7. In race 8, he went 1, 2, 8, and 7. Amiyagi at Caulfield has made the favourite. Her best of the yard, and it's due in 60 seconds from now. There's just a little bit of low, dark cloud in the background there at Caulfield. Still looks like it's a distance away, but it is building a little bit. We have got a few showers on the forecast later this afternoon for the metropolitan area of Melbourne as well. 1,800 metres is the distance here for race 5 with Matt Hill. Good luck if you're having a quaddie in the first leg. Matt went 8, 5, 4 and 3, and they're going to start loading here at Caulfield any tick of the clock. Now, at Terralgan, just waiting to see those details hit from Paul. I've given you the details in Sydney at Canterbury. Terralgan, number 2, Breach, paid $2.90 and $1.70. 7, Dr. Poseidon, $2.90. 3, Holly Hook, no third div, and 8, Runway Storm. Quinella, $11, exact to 13. Paul's trifecta, $70. The running double was a pair of twos, two stripes at $15. And the first four, 2, 7, 3, and 8, paid $279. Here's Matt Hill at Caulfield. It's race 5.
2: RP cameraman. So a bit happening here before the first leg of the quaddie. More serious things ahead. Kilonaut $1.80. As has been mentioned, the intention is to go further forward. That form around Gold Chariot, Emperor Zoo in particular, who's a real chance in a race here on Saturday. Last couple getting set as the track has been cleared. Call Me an Icon going up riderless. And Best Time and also Killinall are going to be the final two to load away for this Sportsbet Race Replays handicap at 1,800 metres into $1.90 on the tote. Killinall. So Killinall is going to be the final one. Race 5. The Amato Satona standing well in close. Favourite drawn the outside. They're ready. Stand by. And they're racing. Killinall the outside jumped quite cleanly and just roused it along to stay in touch at this stage. And the initial leader is Torque and Stern with Rip Current, and they were followed by Shinoni improving to third. Savvy Blanc just behind them with on the fence Yamato Satona. Out deep, Killinall's got to about fifth or sixth and increasing its position around the outside. And they're two lengths in front of Blow on the Dice and then Best Time. And about two lengths away at the end, Call Me an Icon. So the front runner here is Torque and Stern with Rip Current. Killinall progressing around them out three wide, out even four deep as the horse underneath of it is starting to over race here. I speak of Shinoni as they reach the 1,000 marker. Killinall continues that wide run. Then along the inside, Yamato Satona and their two

0: Thanks, blow on the dice, Savvy Blanc, best time, call me an icon. Torkenstern, the leader off the back, 950 metres to go from Rip Current, who boots up in the centre. So killing all the odds on favourite is three wide here for the first 1,000 metres of the contest. Next along the inside is Yamato Setona, followed by Shinoni. Two further back, blow on the dice, Savvy Blanc, well back, best time, and call me an icon. Torkenstern dialed it up. 500 metres to go, approaching the corner from killing all Doug along on the outside now to improve and move up and just about take the lead from Rip Current, who battles on. Next in the field, Shinoni, and then along the inside, Yamato Setona trying to get a run. Killing all with a long sustained bid, goes up and takes the lead from Torkenstern. Then came Shinoni, best time out of the ruck, and behind those, Yamato Setona. Killing all vulnerable, 100 to go, best time, and call me an icon right down the outside. Favourites in trouble, best time's got it. Best time took the front in the shadows of the post and goes on to win. Best time won it. Second, killing all or call me an icon, Shinoni 4. Then Yamato Setona. Next to finish, Savvy Blanc, blow on the dice, Torkenstern, and Rip Current at the end. Both horses working too hard. Best time, the winner for Smiley Chan, a Caulfield winner for Smiley, and Jamie Motts, who's in grand form, too strong for them. Best time coming out of the same race as Killin' All, but Killin' All had to work too hard today. Best time had a really good run and has been too strong for them, overturning Killin' All and the late close from Call Me an Icon. Best time, $8.50 into $7 on VOP, $8.60 on the tote, and has won it by about a length and a quarter from Killin' All second. The odds on favourite going down, and Call Me an Icon in third money for Bill Papa and Ben Malum in the saddle, and then it'll be Shinoni behind them. So 3, 8, 10 and 11, 3, 8, 10 and 11, 150.73 overall for 1800 metres, 150.73, 3, 8, 10 and 11 after race number 5. Wow. And it's going to be absolutely over the moon.
1: So there's the first leg of the quaddy, and Matt's got you alive with the three, and it's paid about $8 in the end, so there'll be a bit of value there for best time, Jamie Mott, after the first leg this afternoon at Caulfield. I'll see if they've come through quickly. They have. Number three, best time, Jay Mott, at $8.60, and $2.10 starts the quaddy. Number eight, Killin' All, at $1.10. Number 10, Call Me an Icon, at $4.40. And 11, Shinoni, 3, 8, 10, and 11. The Quinella paid $5.90, exact to $14. Trifecta, $169. And the first four, $910. 3, 8, 10, and 11. The running double at Caulfield on those last two races, 5 and 3, and that's paid $70. Selections from Matt in race 6, he's gone 11, 12, 5 and 1. 11, 12, 5 and 1, you need the 3 to be alive after that first leg of the quaddy. Doomben, back to Brisbane next for race 5.
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Rightio, next for broadcast, this takes us back north to Brisbane, to Doomben for the next of the afternoon there. And let me check a market for you with Bet365 at Doomben Race 5. And the favourite at $2.80. Oh, this is almost equal favourites here. $2.80 for number 5, Toro Strike Ben Thompson. And $2.90 for 1 Global Eclipse, Martin Harley. So there's only 10 cents in it. And then out to $6.50 for number 7, Too Long, which is Bella Youngbury. $4.80 out to $6, the movement there. $8 into $7.50 for Abraham, number 2, which is Jag, Gutham, Chester.

0: And drifting from $8.50 out to 11 is Severe, which is number 8. Of the others, not too much action. So it's all about these top two. Toro Strike, Ben Thompson. Number 5 is by Toronado. So that makes sense. It's having its 20th start today. From 19, it's had 2 wins and 7 minors. And Global Eclipse, this almost equal favourite, is by Pirata. And it's had 14 career starts for a pretty good record of 2 wins and 9 minor placings. They're the top two. And it seems as though the punters are pretty much disinterested in the others at Durban over the 1,640. Now, is there an issue here? They had a very long delay, which is unlike Brisbane. They had about a 7-minute delay earlier here today, and they have just started to call them forward.
1: It's now out to double figures, $11, as they start to move in. Yeah, so Jack Bruce recently taking over the horses race by Mike Sherrin under the Sherrin Racing banner, and I think this may be his first run for the first runner for Mick. Toro Strike, stand to be corrected on that. But the money continues to flow in now, $2.60. Thompson, the one gate, should ensure that he gets a very good map here. Filling the gates well. In fact, they're very well filled. They're all in. They have moved up quickly. Set to jump. Racing. Toro Strike off the inside began well. There's speed on his outside, though, from Tulong and Abraham. Life of Tree going forward to the early part, as is Burtis. And Global Eclipse, the one-time favourite, right off the track, trying to improve its lot early. But it's wide as they head into the first bend. Back to third last, Crypto Magic. Then Sever and Captain Eagle, normally a leader. It's back in last position. They head to the back down with just over 1,200 left to run on the rank outsider. Life of Tree moves on and goes to the lead. Burtis travels up to be second, and third Tulong drops into the box seat. Abraham's in a good spot in the middle part of the race. Fourth, not so Global Eclipse. He's caught three wide, so hardly an extra push forward. Toro Strike ridden patiently. Sixth over on the rail. A length behind it was Severe, and then came Crypto Magic outside of Captain Eagle. That's the 9 runners. 6 lengths span them with 800 left to run. Life of Tree joined by Global Eclipse, and Harley will try and steady the ship now and conserve some energy because he's used some petrol early. Burtis in those pink colours third outside of Tulong. It's had a good run fourth defence. Three back the inside was Toro Strike. Just needs some room to move now. Abraham keeping him company on the outside, and then Captain Eagle being covered by Severe, and two to Crypto Magic in last position. They make their way onto the turn now. 400 left to run. Global Eclipse quickly put pay to Life of Tree. Toro Strike looking for the way clear. Back behind them, giving Global Eclipse about 3 length start, so he's really going to get on his bike because Global Eclipse booted. Toro Strike comes out after him. Down the outside, Severe with a fair run, but it's Global Eclipse with 100 to go, well clear. Toro Strike in into the margin. Global Eclipse in front needs the post and gets it. Global Eclipse beat Toro Strike in the popular Quinella. Up for third, the Ruffy Crypto Magic. Severe in fourth, and Abraham followed by Tulong, Burtis, Captain Eagle, and Life of Tree after leading, finished towards the tail. Global Eclipse, number one, did its share of work early, but was able to burn the candle at both ends. Toro Strike really knuckled down to the task. He whittled that margin down to about half a length, but couldn't quite get there. Crypto Magic will be third, and Severe will be fourth. So our numbers will be 1, 5, 10, and 8. 1, 5, 10, 8 on the Sky Racing Handicap. Second run for Team Munts. Harley in the saddle. Did have to work off the wide gate, but has knuckled down to his task well, and after Harley got outside the leader, Martin Harley, that is, he put on the brakes, steadied the ship, and there was
0: energy. So 12 and 1 after the 2 legs of the quaddie is what you need to be alive in Brisbane. A favourite there, but the first leg paid is $16 if you hadn't been with us. And that's the first official tote favourite to win today at Durban. And all details coming up shortly. At Balaclava and Traralgon, we're going to have a clash in a moment. If you consult whatever schedules you're looking at, you'll see that 3.45 Balaclava and 3.45 Traralgon, both given the same start time. That's, of course, 1.45 if you're listening through SEN Turf in Western Australia. But they've both got the same exact start time, so it's likely that I'll need to record Traralgon for you. But if they are running, you know, noticeably late at Balaclava, I'll get to Paul and we'll get that live. In the next, at Balaclava, by the way, there's been a pretty big move here for Girls, Girls, Girls. Number 13, $26 into 7 with Bet365. It has been moved.

0: earlier today. And let me just quickly spot a favourite for you at the Hounds at Traralgon. Number two, Millie Lilly is the favourite at $1.95. That's pretty firm. And you need 5.22 in the quaddy. Paul's gone to 1.287. He's with, what's he with there, number one? He's with Dr. Warren, the second favourite at $4.60. But there is going to be a clash there in a moment. Now let's have a look here at Doomben. 1.5, 10.8, they're official. Number one, Global Eclipse, Martin Harley, 3.20 and $1.60. In fact, it started second favourite. Number five, Toro Strike, that was your favourite, at $1.04, second. Number 10, Crypto Magic, paid $10.70 the place. And eight, Severe, the Quinella, 3.40, exact to 7.20. The Trifecta, $180. And the first four, 1,232 for 1, 5, 10, and 8. The running double at Doomben this afternoon on 12 and 1 has paid $60. Darren McCauley, not too far away for the first at Belmont. It's due at the 49-minute mark in about 6 minutes from now. Darren in the first has gone 8, 1, 2, and 9. And I'll fix you up with his quaddy numbers a little bit later this afternoon as well. But in the first, 8, 1, 2 and 9, his selections at Belmont this afternoon. Let me just quickly rip through the changes. The first is now due in 4 minutes. I'm just looking for late changes. Only seven races there today. So the first leg of the quaddy is race number four. And there's very few scratchings, and I haven't spotted any late ones at this stage. So there's no late scratchings, and there are no rider changes or updates or amendments either. No pick-up rides at this stage. And in the first, Darren's gone 8129. I'll give you a Bet365 market shortly. Now, here's Balaclava. Don't forget it's the Cup today, race nine, but this is the seventh over the 2200.
1: Getting back there. The Gawler Racetrack, of course, their Cup meeting is in October. Not that far away. Now, a bit of a Rebel's gone in. Charton's gone up. GT40's the next to load in. Kraken Good Time has gone in. So next one to load will be T8. Then came Eagle Lou, who's about to come in. Girls. The Money Horse is about to load. Chance Taken stands well. Eagle Lou to come in. So we're almost right here. Race number seven. A Magnetic Edge drawn down low. So I think they're all in. The True Believer's gone up. So the starter climbs the platform. We're ready to see them run here. Red lights on. Set. They stand well. Starter just not happy with something. GT40, I can see the rider in the gates. Not quite happy with something. Anyway, it's all been rectified. Gates are back. We're on our way. Suit of Wands, the favourite, jumped only fairly. Magnetic Edge, the inside, actually jumped well. Should be able to hold them early. Overloaded second. Deep Out Charton going forward. And Kraken Good Time is the widest of them all. So they go past the judge. There's a line of four here. Magnetic Edge, Overloaded, Charton and Kraken Good Time. They're your first quartet. Back in fifth placing, Bit of a Rebel as they run away from us now. They head to the back straight. Behind them, Chance Taken. Then Eagle Lou. Suit of Wands in a good spot here midfield. Then came T8. Passed there by Girls. Raw Grunt is back in fourth last from Badonky Donk. And GT40's on the inside of the True Believer. Down the back, 1,600 metres to go now. And the leader is now Kraken Good Time. Second, Charton. Margin's about a length at this stage. Three to Overload. Outside Magnetic Edge, and Bit of a Rebel's now parked three deep trying to get around the mid-race. Suit of Wands has been given a good ride here midfield, about sixth around Chance Taken, then Girls, the Money Horse. She's back midfield. She's been heavily backed at a price today. Further back, Eagle Lou, then came T8, inside then of the True Believer. Well back is Raw Grunt, Badonky Donk, and last of all is GT40, must be 12 off the speed. So Kraken Good Time now at the 1,000 lead, but Charton is now going up to annoy it. Three lengths away to Bit of a Rebel third. Magnetic Edge and Overloaded the next pair. Suit of Wands about to peel and run. As they run to the side now, Girls tracks into it well. Further back in the field, Eagle Lou, T8, then the True Believer, GT40 starting to get on its bike, and Raw Grunt and Badonky Donk the last pair, but Isaac Sit takes Charton to the lead here. Kraken Good Time on its inside. 600 metres to go. Two lengths to Bit of a Rebel. Suit of Wands is about to run up to them four deep. Now, Girls.

0: girls, and T8 run into it at well. 400 metres to travel now, and on the outside, Charton hit the lead. Suit of Wands and Bit of a Rebel come after it. Out wide, girls. Then came GT40 starting to work home. Inside the three, Suit of Wands, girls, and now GT40 peels to the outside, 150 to go. GT40 out wide has been ridden beautifully, and now struck the lead from girls. GT40 with 50 to go is pulling clear. That was a terrific ride. GT40, Taylor Johnston at her absolute best. Second goes there to either girls, or Suit of Wands. Further back in the field came Chance Taken and Charton, Magnetic Edge and Eagle Lou. Bit of a Rebel dropped out of it. Then came Raw Grunt. Next in was T8. Well back in the field, but Donkey Donk overloaded, cracking good time. And last in, the True Believer.
1: Beautiful. 12 GT40, Taylor Johnston at 670 and 210 beats 13 girls, $2.70. 3 Suit of Wands at $1.70. And he's called 6 Eagle Lou into 4th spot there. Here's the replay at the Greyhounds at Traralgon.
2: Racing, Millie Lilly the inside fairly away and is showing good dash to be the leader now. Going up on the outside was Eagle Bread. Eagle Bread for Millie Lilly. Going up on the outside, Bubba Ray Benner. Then for the back came Clavicle. Around the outside was Dr. Cougar. Dr. Warren's nowhere to be seen today. Eagle Bread has dashed away around the corner. 2 or 3. Millie Lilly's trying hard. Eagle Bread. Eagle Bread wins it from Millie Lilly. Third goes I'm Easy. Then came Bubba Ray Banner from Dr. Warren. Well out of it there, Dr. Cougar with Ambani and Clavicle. And the time is around 24:20.
1: And it was 8, 2, 3 and 5 at Traralgon. We're on start time at Belmont. Here's Darren McCauley for race 1.
3: Distinction of starting a very short priced favourite here in the opening event on debut, Roger. And thank you indeed, John Henry. Good afternoon to you also. As Roger goes in. Intriguingly named 3-year-old. The son of All Too Hard. Carries the colours of part owner Eden Young. Now, Devil Down goes up inside of the gates. So this is going to run around $1.50 at its first start. Roger, Barrier completing the task of getting the shoe back onto Cool Lou, who goes up immediately. Devil Down just shuffling around in its stall as Zinni goes in there. Beautiful day here. Track, a good 4. And up around that 27-degree mark at the moment. Warm day ahead of us tomorrow. More rain coming Friday, though. Now, in goes General Napoleon, Mascara, and Hell of a Promise to move forward with Win for Buster. Almost set. The work amongst the race day action, Perth Racing recruiting now maiden in search of plenty of staff on the return back to Ascot. Premium time of the year. Opportunities galore for those wishing to undertake some part-time work with them. There's vacancies everywhere. Now the red light going on. Win for Buster heads in. And the field is set. Race 1. Favourite Roger. They're off. Call Me Invincible won the start from Roger. And away quickly also is Hell of a Promise with Zinni out nicely. It's driving forward to settle outside of Call Me Invincible in the early part. Cool Lou driving up down on the inside underneath of General Napoleon. Call Me Buster. Followed further back behind those. Then when they settle properly into stride, Devil Down and last is Mascara. Zinni's the leader, 750 from home, about a length to 3/4 now. On going up on the outside, Hell of a Promise to travel second. Call Me Invincible is third. Followed then by Roger. Over on the outside, Win for Buster is 3 deep and now having to drag the others into the race without any cover. Back in the middle came General Napoleon in a tightly bunched up field. Down on the inside, hemmed away, Cool Lou. Devil Down behind those and last is Mascara. At the top of the home straight now and Hell of a Promise given its head races to the lead. In pursuit though, here comes Roger. Roger on the outside, looms up, hits the front. Down the outside, Win for Buster. General Napoleon finishing on. Pike's got the stick out with 150 to go. It's Roger clear. Roger out by 2.5 to 3. Coming away from them and is going to give them a good Roger. A length and 3/4 on in second spot, General Polio. Call Me Invincible third from Win for Buster, peaking on its run. In behind those, Muscat. Back on the rail, Zinni, Call Lou, Devil Down and giving up badly from the corner. Hell of a Promise to finish at the tail end.

0: Number 8, Roger. Over and out in the open.
1: 8, 6, 1, and 2. We're going to change that line to Darren. Those dropouts aren't ours, but we're going to fix that for you. 8, 6, 1, and 2 after the first. Number 8, Roger. Will Pike rides the first winner in Western Australia. What's new? And has done it comfortably. Now, there's a backlog at Balaclava. Number 12, GT40. Taylor Johnston paid $6.70 and $2.10. 13, Girls, Girls, Girls at $2.70. 3, Suit of Wands at $1.70. And 6, Eagle Lou. The Quinella paid $21, Exacta $35, the Trifecta $177, and the first four paid $2,344 for 12, 13, 3, and 6. And at Balaclava, the running double on 9 and 12 paid $185. At the Traralgon Dogs, number 8, Eagle Bread, $15.70 and $3.40. 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The Trifecta, $205. And the first four, $696. 8, 2, 3, and 5. The running double, 2 and 8, paid $17. 1 minute until Sydney if you're betting at Canterbury Race 5. At Belmont, number 8, Roger Will Pike at $1.40 and $1.04. 6, General Napoleon at $3.90. 1, Call Me Invincible at $1.20, and 2, Win for Buster. 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
2: So they're moving in, Zale and Poker Jack in away. Sunday Tycoon out of line there with Albany Road and Fierce. Fierce has come up with the outside draw.
1: Late money here for number 6, Bryant, Louise Day.
2: So Tyler Schiller will be looking to weave some magic early to give Fierce the best possible position from that draw. Now Sunday Tycoon moving in, and Fierce will be the last. Unstoppable winning the previous. The gap opened inside the last 100, and he was able to go through and win it. There's the light. Ready now. Stand by. Race 5 at Canterbury, they're facing the sun. Gates are back, they're off. Sunday Tycoon missed the kick, and the favourite, What a Legacy, flew out. Being merged out wide is Fierce, together with Zale, Poker Jack. Albany Road's a lot swifter now. Fierce is caught wide. Very wide. Then Royal Corporal in away. Tremonti well back from Brighton. Sunday Tycoon, last of all, What a Legacy, is still trying to cross Albany Road here, showing a lot more speed today, but now What a Legacy just had to be used up a little bit to get over and lead. Zale whips up on the outside. Albany Road leaders back, and Fierce has been able to slip in now, so it worked out pretty well there for backers of Fierce. Back on the inside, Poker Jack from in away, Royal Corporal, Sunday Tycoon, Tremonti and Bryant last of all. 3:50 to go. What a Legacy swings in front. Zale's had enough. Albany Road coming off the fence, running on, and 3 further back to Fierce. Albany Road giving chase to What a Legacy. What a Legacy about a half in front to Albany Road. Fierce goes to third. What a Legacy in front, holding Albany Road, and What a Legacy is going to lead all the way. Second, Fierce has really bobbed there at Albany Road. They finished a good margin in front of the rest. Poker Jack has run fourth, and Royal Corporal, Zale, Bryant in a way, Tremonti, Sunday Tycoon was last. Number 8, What a Legacy. James McDonald did a bit of work early to get across Albany Road and kept going down the straight. $2 a win, $140 a place. Yeah, nice performance. The writing was on the wall at the trials. Looks as though Fierce will nick second. Photo finish for the miners, but Fierce has bobbed there at Albany Road and will just get second. Tyler Schiller for Team Hawks, and Albany Road, Tim Clark for Go and Adrian. Poker Jack's finished in fourth. 8247 official. 8247 Favourite home, What a Legacy, beating the second favourite, Fierce, and the third favourite, Albany Road, in third spot. 8247 official.
1: 8247 official, so pretty popular result at Canterbury Race 5. You need 3 and 8 so far to be alive. And if you've just joined us this afternoon, that is the fifth consecutive favourite that is saluted at Canterbury. Every single favourite home so far. Number 8, What a Legacy, James McDonald, the fifth of those. 3 and 8 to be in that quaddie. They should come through quite quickly because there was clear-cut margins there. And they've arrived. Number 8, What a Legacy, J-Mac, $1.90 and $1.20. 2, Fierce at $1.10. 4, Albany Road, $1.60. And 7, Poker Jack. The Quinella, $2.20. The Exacta, $4.30. Trifecta, $17. And the first four, 8, 2, 4 and 7, $117. At Canterbury, the running double, $6.10 for 3 and 8. And we're back next with Traralgon Greyhounds, Race 9.
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0: About to take you to race 9 with Paul Hammond at the Greyhounds at Traralgon, where the Blue Dog, Zipping Arvada, is the favourite at $1.45, ahead of number 1, Mighty Miss, out of the red at $5.50, and number 8, Apawa Elvis, at $6.50. It's on the drift a bit out from $4.80, and then $10 and wider for the rest. The shortest of those is Dr. Hopper out of the stripe at $10. Paul's selections are 4-1-2-5, so he is with that favourite. On the back of that, it'll be time to go back to Caulfield to Matt Hill for race number 6. Matt's selections in the sixth event are 11, 12, 5 and 1. And here comes a Bet365 market update for Caulfield. And it says, number 11, Cabriole, or Cabrioli, Cabriole. Mark Zara is the favourite. Mark's had one winner. It's at $2.20, just out from $2.10. Number 12, Sun Setting, Daniel Stackhouse, $5 into $4.80. 6, La Astro Chat is Nadia Daniels and has been $7 and pretty steady. Number 1, Castella is Craig Williams, $8 into $7.50. Number 5, Esmali, Michael D has been $8 out to $10. 9, Fluent is Harry Coffey, and it's been $17 out to $19. Number 2, Always Enough, Lockie Neindorf today, $26, went into $23 just a little while ago. Number 3, Aqueduct is Jai McNeil, and has been $23 out to $26. 4, Brenlin's Legacy, T.O. Nugent, $41 into $34. GTO had a good day yesterday. And number 7, Jenny Anydots, Johnny Allen, is at $41. That's the field with Bet365. Cabriole, Mark Zara is the favourite at $2.20. It's by Lonro, Brown Gelding, and has had 5 starts for 2 wins and 3 minor placings. And Amy has made it her best of the yard just now on racing.com. It's never ordinary at Bet365, and they're going to bring you Race Day Saturday again this weekend with 2 Group 1s, the Sir Rupert Clark Stakes and the Underwood Stakes. Zach Tunbridge will join with the daily specials. Travis Noonan just after 11 in Snapshot. Then he joins us in Race Day just after midday to reiterate those, and then he'll be along again in front of the Melbourne Quaddie and those 2 Group 1s. He'll keep you in touch for existing customers with the best product deals from Bet365 on Saturday.
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0: Traralgon Race 9, here's Paul Hammond.
2: Zipping Arvada heavily backed here on the strength of some good wins at Horsham, and particularly Warrnambool recently, running 21.88. It's $1.45 and favourite here, and the one they have to beat. This is Heat 2 for the 5K series. Special event over the 350 metres. Greyhounds are being placed away now for Race 9. They're moving in pretty well. Last of the Greyhounds loaded up here. So we're just about set. Favourite in box 4. There is the green light. Set to go. Heat 2 for this series. They're ready. Racing. Zipping Arvada got out very swiftly from box 4. Goes straight to the early lead. Mighty Miss goes up to second. Third on the inside was Dr. Hopper. Then came Hot Rocker. Well back was Rose Opal, Jack Hook. And back with it, Mile Mate and Apawa Elvis around the corner. Zipping Arvada in front. Down the outside, Mighty Miss. But it's Zipping Arvada by about a length and a half to Mighty Miss. Third goes to Dr. Hopper. Then came Hot Rocker. In behind those was Apawa Elvis. And the last trio, Jack Hook, Mile Mate, Rose Opal. And the race time is around 1994. So the favourite, far too good, Zipping Arvada for Matthew Lenigan. It's been a good performance show. Good pace, 656, 1994 is a good gallop. Number 1, Mighty Miss is second. 2, Dr. Hopper, a handy third. 4-1-2. And the fourth number here is number 3, Hot Rocker. 4-1-2-3. Favourite punters happy with that result. It's a length and a quarter by neck. 6.56 and 19.93 is a very good run here, John, for race number 9 with Zipping Arvada leading all the way.
0: So, Paul, with the winner and the trifecta there, the best money at Caulfield at value has now been number 6, La Astro Chat, Nadia Daniels. And also the top weight, number 1, Castella, Craig Williams. And you're getting $6 Bet365 for number 6, La Astro Chat, and $7.50 for Castella. There's been money for both of those, but the favourite is still the 11, and they are loading now. Now, at the Greyhounds at Traralga. Nothing there for me to read for you just as yet. After Caulfield Race 6, we'll go to Doomben Race 6 as well. Back to Balaclava Race 8. And don't forget the 9th at Balaclava today is the listed cup. Traralga, number 4, Zipping Avada, $1.40 and $1.20. One Mighty Miss, $1.30. Two Dr. Hopper, $2.80. And three Hot Rocker. The four inside boxes get the result. The Cornella, $3.70. Exacta, $5.10. The Trifecta, $16. And the inside four boxes for the first four, $168. 8 and 4 is your running double. It's paid $33. Here's Matt Hill at Caulfield Race 6.
3: Trained by Shane Nichols and Hayden Black with Lockie Neindorf in the saddle. Is second up. Said four goes second up for two victories. Chased Weapon Clear last time out. Mr. Billy. Now over there at the fountain comes forwards. So they load away. And when it looked like we had a pretty thin quaddy with some short price favourites, the first of those odds on favourites going down in the first leg. Of course, we've got a shorty coming up in the next as well. Now Fluent goes in. Fluent joins them. Capriol about to come along with Castella and Brenlin's Legacy, and Jenny Any Dots is going to be one of the last with Esmali.
4: Johnny Allen, 7 goes 5. We've got one to come before you. One to come before you.
3: The starter issuing the instructions over there behind the stalls. Brenlin's Legacy about to come along for Andrew Dale at Wangaratta. T.O. Nugent, who's coming off a 3-timer yesterday at Wodonga, riding with plenty of confidence. Castella with Craig Williams also waits its turn. Brenlin's Legacy forwards. Jenny Any Dots the next one along. $40 chance. He's won twice here on the Heath. Jenny Any Dots goes in and the starter has them. Second leg of the quaddy, 1,000 metre scamper. Gates being cleared towards the outside. Ready? And away they go. Brenlin's Legacy towards the middle. Jumped away fast with Fluent and also the favourite Cabriole in the Royal Blue. Out deeper, Castella got to about fourth as La Astro Chat is also showing good speed as it usually does. At the 750, La Astro Chat, Brenlin's Legacy together from Cabriole, who snicks back looking for a trail and some cover. Castella boots up underneath of it, and on the inside, Aqueduct in fifth, about a length and a half. Fluent is Marley Sunsetting. Then came towards the back of the field, Always Enough, and Jenny Any Dots last. Lastro Chat the pilot, 450 from home. From Brenlin's Legacy, Cabriole had to face the breeze 3D. Backward Duct is behind them, and they were followed by Castella trying to get to the outside, and then Sunsetting as Marley Flew and Jenny Any Dots and Always Enough. Lastro Chat below the 200 with Cabriole ranging up on the outside. Cabriole took the front. Is Marley Sunsetting next. Cabriole with 50 metres to go from Es Marley, who's going to have a dip late, but Cabriole has beaten Es Marley and Sunsetting. Then La Astro Chat.

0: behind those horses, Castella, Fluent, Jenny Any Dots, Brendan's Legacy, Aqueduct, and Always Enough. Cabriole, Mark Zara, had to do the work, had to face the breeze, but has staved them off. Just a bit of class, pinned the ears back, lovely type, and has lasted here. Second on the line will be the two horses in green and white jackets. Esmali, the outside, will just gain that ahead of Sunsetting, who was wedging through between horses. And then La Astro Chat over on the far side in fourth money. Favourite does the business that time. Cabriole at 2.30 and 1.30. Cabriole trained by Anthony and Sam Friedman. This Lonro gelding. Win three at start number six. When you have a look at Cabriole, the apple didn't fall far from the tree. He's Lonro all over. Beautiful looking gelding. Taking it out from number 5 second. Esmali, Mickey D for Team Hayes, and 12-3rd Sunsetting, Dan Stackhouse for Matt Lurie, fourth, number six. Short neck, short half head, short neck, short half head, 57.75. Completed placings on the key clean handicap, 11-5, 12-6. 11-5, 12-6.
1: And that's another trifecta to Matt Hill's selections today. Yes, and he does look like his dad, as Matt has alluded to there. Matt tipped it on top, and it is home. You need 3 and 11 to be alive after two legs of the quaddie this afternoon at Caulfield, and they'll be through in just a moment. Here they are. 11, Cabriole, Mark Zara, 2.30 and $1.30. Beat number 5, Esmahali at $3.30. 12, Sunsetting, $1.60, and 6, La Astro Chat. The Quinella, $13, Exacta, $18, the Trifecta, $71, and the first four, $246. 11, 5, 12, and 6, $71 trifecta to Matt Hill. Running double 3 and 11 has paid $20. When we go back to Matt, he made the 8 in race 7 his best of the day. 8, 9, 11 and 3. 8, 9, 11 and 3. And that brings up a double for Mr. Mark Zara today. And Mark is the only jockey to rack up two winners so far at the meeting at Caulfield. At Canterbury, James McDonald and Nashra Willer are both on doubles, five races in, and Zach Lloyd is the only other jockey with a win so far in Sydney. Doomben Race 6 is next on Race Day.
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4: 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Is that still a word?
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5: It's Happy Wednesday, and that means the lights are on at Happy Valley tonight. 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

Now, Lockyer, number four, Emily Posman is the favourite at Doomben at $2.40 with Bet365. It got into $2.20 at its firmest, but just back to $2.40, but still favourite ahead of $4.40 about Celestial Blaze, number one. But that represents a pretty decent go, actually. It was $8 this morning, and it's $4.40 now, Celestial Blaze. They are backing it, that's for sure. Michael Rodd is on board. And then $5.50 out to $6.50 for the third line of betting, number two, Enforceable, which is Angela Jones today. But other than the favourite, the best backed is Celestial Blaze by a long way. A little bit of late money for Twisted Queen, CJ Graham, number eight, at $21 into $17. But Celestial Blaze is the one that catches the eye, and it's due in 40 seconds. After Doomben, it's back to Balaclava for race eight. I'll update that market for you with Bet365. It's on the same start time, you'll notice, as Traralgon, race 10 with Paul. So again, that might be a replay. Paul went the Red Dog, 1-8

0: 4 and 5. Here is Doomben, race 6.
1: 40. Landbank holding its spot at $6. Enforceable getting out to $6.50. And they're happy to take on Earthing now. They played the waiting game for a while, but now there's a rush to get it out. It's out to $7 on tab, but I see it's 8 on the QOP. Now, they're moving in well. Field of 9 here. Celestial Blaze goes forward. That leaves Misting, who's back from a long spell. About to come up with Enforceable. Castello Grod, Encryption's Desire. Third leg of the quaddie. To be alive, you need 12 super fair into one Global Eclipse, who won the previous race. Now, Castello Grod goes in, another one resuming. The roughy, Encryption's Desire, is the last one up. Now they're all in, set for race 6. Red light switched on, ready to break. Racing. Enforceable won the start. Celestial Blaze came out nicely. Twisted Queen was third away. And Landbank is going to settle fourth on settling down. A few lengths away to Earthing, followed then by Castello Grand. Now Lockyer, he's ridden quietly in the early stages, the favourite, settling in third last position. A few lengths Encryption's Desire out towards the tail with Misting. They run this at a good gallop. 900 left to run. Enforceable set back on the steer, led by 2. And Celestial Blaze sits in the slipstream in second. 2 to Landbank, third inside of Twisted Queen. And then about 3 to Castello Grande, who travels outside of Earthing. A length and a half behind that pair, Lockyer comes one away from the rail. So Lockyer mid-race is 7th, about 6 off the lead. 1 to Cryption's Desire and 1 to Misty in last position. They travel by the 600 metres, an Enforceable lead. Now Celestial Blaze comes off the fence to give chase. Landbank 2 away in 3rd, being given every chance by Thompson. Twisted Queen was next. Earthing right behind Landbank. Then came at the head of the others, Castello Grande. Lockyer pulled to the outside by Posman. Gives him a fair start there, but starts to run into the picture. Then Cryption's Desire and Misting. In the straight, Enforceable led from Landbank. Twisted Queen, Celestial Blaze. Here's Lockyer. Lockyer running on powerfully on the outside. The favourite's looking sweet below the 100. Enforceable over on the inside. Lockyer's out wide. And Lockyer raced away. Too good. Beat him, Enforceable. Twisted Queen third. And Cryption's Desire might have got up to take the fourth spot. Earthing, Castello Grande not far away. Landbank didn't put it again with Misting and Celestial Blaze. The support for him went astray. He's finished towards the tail. Lockyer the winner, ridden by Emily Posman for trainer Tony Gollum. He was winner at the track in trip 3 ago, then was not far away at Eagle Farm. But that seems to be the key to him. Ride him quietly and let him find his feet, and he gets to the line hard. Beating Enforceable, Twisted Queen, and Castello Grande will probably nose out Cryption's Desire for that fourth spot, having a look at the video finish. Wait for all of the plays.
0: So he's saying 4, 2, 8 and 6. In other words, 4, 2, 8 and 6 after three legs of the quaddie at Doomben today. 12, 1 and 4 to be alive.
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0: Welcome back to Wednesday Race Day. Now, still got nothing further at Eagle Farm officially, to read out to you. For the next at Balaclava, Race 8, don't forget the 9th is the listed Balaclava Cup today. I'll give you a market update there with jockeys shortly, but we'll get this next one out of the road first. Number 12, Zarkana is the favourite, or Zarkana is Kayla Crowther. And has been $2.60, out to $2.90, back to $2.70 with Bet365. Number 8, Embellisher, Jason Holder, $3.20, out to $3.80, but it's the second favourite. And Super Lad, the top weight number 1, is Sophie Potter today, and it's been pretty steady at the $5.50 mark. Went into 5, back out at $5.50. The one that they've backed, and quite noticeably, is Santastico. Number 3, $26 into 13 with Bet365 today. Santastico. Number 3 is Todd Panel, and there has been a decent push for it. Still nothing at Doomben. Now, you'll take note that Traralgon and Balaclava have again been given the exact same start time, so I might have to bring you a replay of Balaclava of Traralgon shortly with Paul Hammond. Race 10, the Red Dog is favourite, firm too, at $1.40 with Bet365, and that's Hara Hachiboo ahead of Kenya Kicket, number 8, at $2.60, and the rest are into double figures. Paul went 1-8, 4-5, so he's got those two short ones in his top two selections. Let me see if they're through from Doomben. No, there's a hold up there. Maybe they're still looking at that photo. He was pretty convinced, as you heard, that number 6 was into fourth spot. Perhaps it hasn't got there. We'll check that for you in a moment. Don't forget, Belmont, the brand new Belmont, is offering you, thanks to Perth Racing, the thrill of going to the races on Saturday at the moment. You can get in general admittance for free. It's a great offer, but that's their way of inviting you to come and have a look with that free entry at their new facility. Of course, there's been so much work there done. It's fantastic. Big races, big screen, big atmosphere, and plenty of big racing coming up as well during the spring. So take advantage of the free Saturday entry at Belmont Park, and they help bring you race day this afternoon. Still nothing at Doomben, and that is very odd. Okay, I'll take you to Balaclava here. Race 8 over the 1200.
1: The Taylor's Wines benchmark 66. Big goes Arcana. Bayou Music goes in next. They just keep backing this. Zarkana, $2.80. First up, Tidius goes in. Waiting for Zenacity. Zarkana, the heavily backed favourite. Embellish has had support. Brave Apache's drifted. Nasho stayed about the same. And I am picky yet to load as well. But, yeah, all eyes on Zarkana here. They've had a real decent crack at this. I remember she won at Gawler one day and the money went on too. Well, it's gone on thick and fast today. Embellisher goes in. Brave Apache walks in, the former WA galloper. And that'll leave I am Picky and Nasho. Race 8 Balaclava in front of the big crowd here today, waiting for the cup, of course, race 9. So here is I am Picky, and they'll be set to run. 260 now, Zarkana. Wow, this has been hammered. Stand by. Last one loads, Nasho. They've jumped out of trees to back this. Zarkana set to run. Unpraised drawn the inside. They're ready for race 8. Stand by. Gates are back. We're racing. Zarkana jumped about 5th, but is drifting back. Superlad's going to get his favourite role, and that's the lead position. Santastico's up to 2nd. Brave Apache and I am Picky are on the way forward, and also one out wide, Tidius, is creeping forward as well. Back about midfield, Embellisher around Unpraised, and 3 deep, Nasho. 3 to Zarkana, the heavily back runner. She normally gets back anyway, putters, but she's got about 8 lengths to make up here. Zenacity and Bayou Music can't go. It's about 4 away. Speed hot. Santastico the inside lead. Super Lad, I am Picky third. Then Tidius, 2 lengths away to Brave Apache. Others headed by Unpraised. The all back is Embellisher, and Zarkana still with work to do. 400 out, Santastico led. Super Lad the outside. Then I am Picky, Brave Apache. Now Zarkana's going back to the inside, about 5 off them. But Santastico at this stage is not stopping. It's 3 lengths clear. Brave Apache second, running on Zarkana. Santastico, now Brave Apache starting to dig in. I reckon it's got Santastico. Santastico. Brave Apache, first up in SA wins. Second Santastico, Zarkanashi worked home, but she's got third, the heavily backed favourite. Embellisher fourth, then Superlad. Bayou Music picked up a few, then Unpraised. Next in, I am Picky Nasho, and Zenacity last in. Brave Apache, number six. Number six, Brave Apache. For Indiana Wienert, number six, Brave Apache has won. Harry Grace in the saddle has worn them down late. Santastico second. He had a healthy lead at the 300, Santastico, but once he got to the 100, he was just about done, and Brave Apache's got past him late. And Zarkanar, as she can do, she gets a long way back, but she does run on. She's filled third. It is 6-3-12. 8 Embellisher gets 4th.
0: 6-3-12 and 8. Here's a replay of what happened just seconds ago at the Traralgon Greyhounds with Paul Hammond.
2: Racing, Harahashi Boo on the inside came out pretty well. Devon Daisy shows pace, and going right round them was Kenya Kick It. Kenya Kick It has dashed away, 5 lengths in front. Bear Hunt's trying to get up on the inside, got tangled up. Harahashi Boo goes to second, the favourite. Then for the back was Devon Daisy's around the corner. Kenya Kick It 3 lengths clear. Kenya Kick It beats Harahashi Boo, a big run second. Third goes to Dr. Beyond, making good ground. Then Devon Daisies from Sublime. Then came Bear Hunt. Wallbeck in the field, still a believer in Gold Harada. And the time's around 20.06.
0: That was just a matter of moments ago. Numbers in Brisbane have been confirmed. 4, 2, 8 and 6. Number 4, Lockyer, Emily Posman, $3 and $1.80. 2, Enforceable, $1.80. 8, Twisted Queen, $3.60. And 6, Costello Grand. The Quinella paid $6, Exacta 12, Trifecta 97. And the first 4, Brisbane, 4, 2, 8 and 6, $791. The running double was 1 and 4 and paid $8. At Balaclava, 6, 3, 12 and 8. They're official as well. Well, and at Traralgon Greyhounds, it was. I'll just wait for that to be confirmed after race 10. Yeah, they are numbers 8-1-5 and 3. 8-1-5 and 3. Those details at Balaclava and Traralgon next. Here's Belmont nearly set with Darren McCauley for race 2.
3: This is the Morley Growers Market Maiden. Second short price commodity in as many races this afternoon. Roger winning the first at 145. Treasured Legacy here currently as it stands at 160. So Bondex moving up towards his gate. He comes forward, Bondex goes in. The light blinks, the favourite drawn down there in gate number one. Pike looking for an early double. Off and racing. Jumped away okay. He had to stoke it up, though. Away very quickly is Vaulting Spirit, and also Bedino with early speed driving forward Bondex. It'll be Bondex who goes to the lead. Kashasa up there also in the early stages, and Unimando going around them to park three wide. A length and a half, Vaulting Spirit back on the inside of Bedino. Then Treasured Legacy getting buried away down on the inside at the 700 mark. Madame out three deep. They're being followed between horses next by Kenny Cruz. Over on the inside next, Rocking in Vegas, a deal well back and last of all as they work down the side at Meyer Bell. 500 left to go, and Bondex shows the way to the home turn. Running second, Kashasa. Three deep outside of those, and it's been no better than that. Unimando most of the way. Pike going right up on the inside with Treasured Legacy. Over on the outside, Bedino. Vaulting Spirit back behind them. Just getting a little tightened for room. Madame at the head of the others. 200 left to go. The favourite looked to be in real trouble back behind them for the moment, although he's starting to find a bit of daylight now. It's getting up on the inside, Treasured Legacy. Treasured Legacy goes through Unimando, Rocking in Vegas. They'll go to it. Treasured Legacy. Treasured Legacy, after a few anxious moments for those who took the short price, got through that narrow opening to just win from Rocking in Vegas or Unimando. Behind them, Bedino's a deal. Vaulting Spirit followed further back, Kashasa. Next home, Bondex, Admire Bell. Then Kenny Cruz next to last, and the last of them home is Madame. Got the job done. Hardly compelling, but then again, didn't have a lot of room until Pike pushed it through the gap. Unimando, first up, will be second in front of Rocking in Vegas. Placings after the running of race number two. 10, Treasured Legacy will get the job done. The Ole Kirk filly out of Prized Miss for Peter's Investments. Michael Grantham, Willie Pike with an early double. Unimando by Universal Ruler from Pomando, trained by Darren Taylor and ridden by Chloe as a party, will get second. And Rocking in Vegas by Awesome Rock from Star of Vegas. Taj Dyson, the rider, for trainer Kirsten Mellis after the running of race number two. So the first two favourites get the job done. Took some wide dig up, took some vigour. Got through the opening between Kishasa Unimando. Once she did, her confidence grew in the late stages. But there were no doubt some nail-biting moments for those that lined up to take the $1.50 or thereabouts here in the second event for the day. Fourth home, 11, Zadeel. Hit the line well after being a long way back. A short neck, a short head with the margins. The time, 1:11.66, 35.57. The concluding 600 to race number two.
0: Yeah, and Will Pike, the earliest of doubles there today. Not uncommon for Will, though. Selections at Belmont, race three from Darren McCauley is 7-4-3-1. He's tipped both those winners. At Traralgon, 8, Can You Kick It at 2.50 and $1.04. 1, Harahachi Boo at $1.40. 5, Dr. Beyond at $5.40 the place. And 3, Devon Daisies. The Cornella, $1.70. Exacta, $4.70. The Trifecta, $31. Paul's Trifecta. And the first four, $137 for 8153. The running double, 4 and 8. That paid $4.20 at Balaclava. 6-3-12-8, that's official. Number 6, Brave Apache, Harry Grace. $12.50 and $3.40. Number 3, Santastico at $4 the place. Number 12, Zarkana at $1.70 and 8, Embellisher. The Quinella, $111. The Exacta, $152. The Trifecta, $691. And the first four, $2,794. 6-3-12-8. And at Balaclava, the running double, 12 and 6, which are the quaddy legs so far, paid $90. At Belmont, number 10, Treasured Legacy, Will Pike, $1.50 and $1.04. Number 2, Unimando at $2.90. 1, Rockin' in Vegas at $2.20 and 11's a deal. The Cornella, $7. Exacta, $7.40. The Trifecta, $30. And the first four, $209 for 10, 2, 1 and 11. And the first running double of the afternoon with those two Will Pike favourites, $1.90 for 8 and 10. Getting close now in Sydney at Canterbury for race number 6. And the favourite way there, number 5, Taxation. James McDonald looking for his third winner of the day. $1.60 into $1.45 with Bet365. $8.50 into $7. Flight Crew, number 2, Zach Lloyd, has been shortening up. And $10 just out to $11 for Blitzgale, number 9 on the third line. It's all pretty steady after that. But the best move has been for Flight Crew, number 2, that is behind the favourite, and they're getting very, very close. At Canterbury, that'll be followed by Traralgon, race 8, and then back to Caulfield to Matt. And I'll also update the cup at Balaclava for you shortly as well. Here's Sydney.
4: 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Set now. And they're racing. Taxation's jumped away about midfield. Going forward is Cosmic Order, together with Hella Bella. Moscow Made up on the inside. Bremel wide out. Flight Crew, there's 5 going for the lead. So Taxation happy to sit back. On the inside of Found the Gold, and Blitzgale can't keep up with them. Moscow Made takes a sit now, and going to the front is Hella Bella from Bremel across to second. Then Moscow Made. Flight Crew's having a bumpy ride out deep. Further back to Cosmic Order now. The favourite, Taxation's well back on the inside of Found the Gold, and a big gap back to Blitzgale. Onto the home turn here. It's Hella Bella from Bremel. Then Cosmic Order, Flight Crew's even deeper. Further back to Moscow Made, Found around the Golden Taxation. I've got chasing to do. Bremel moved up at the 250 from Cosmic Order the outside. Taxation's looking for a gap now and then found the Gold. Cosmic Order in front. Here's Taxation and found the Gold wide out. Cosmic Order in front of Taxation is not going to get there. And Cosmic Order at Wad's got the money. Cosmic Order by a length to Taxation. No refund for punters there. Found the Gold close up third. Is that Blitz Gal? Yeah, Blitz Gal was right coming hard at the end, coming from tailed off early. Bremel knocked up. Fly Krill have excuses. Hellebella got tired. Cosmic Order, 16.20 and 3.60. Yeah, Taxation, not renowned for having a great deal of early pace in races, and the gap opened up. Got its chance, Taxation, and found the Gold was going home at an equal rate to Taxation, but Cosmic Order...
0: So that's the first non-favourite to salute at Canterbury today. It's taken six races. The other five have all been faves. Number 15, Cosmic Order, Tom Berry at 13.40 and 3.70. Beats five Taxation, $1.04. 11 found the Gold at $2.60. And 14 is into fourth at Canterbury. 15, 5, 11 and 14. And three legs into the quaddy in Sydney. 3, 8 and 15. What you need. Traralgon Greyhound.

0: are next on race day.
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0: Canterbury, number 15, Cosmic Order, T. Berry. $13.40 and $3.70, 5 taxation, $1.04, 11 found the gold, $2.60 and 14 Moscow made. Quinella, $9, Exacta, $41, the Trifecta, $165, and the first four, $1,141, 15, 5, 11 and 14. The running double at Canterbury on 8 and 15, $56. Now, in a moment, we're going to Traralgon, race 11 with Paul Hammond. He went 6, 1, 3 and 8. And at Traralgon, is the 6th the favourite? Yes, it is. Doongala Gnomes at $2.30. Then it's back to Caulfield with Matt Hill. And in the second last, Matt's selections are 8 to beat 9, 11 and 3. But he liked the 8 and it is the favourite, number 8, in Canto Star, Ethan Brown. It's been $1.50, just out to $1.55, but very steady is the favourite, number 8, in Canto Star. It's by Per Encanto. Bay Gilding, 3 starts, 2 wins and 1 minor placing. Number 9, Katsumi Orochi is Mark Zara. It's the second line of betting, pretty steady at the $6 mark. Number 11, the benchmark, Daniel Stackhouse, $7.50. Out to 8, back to $7.50. And then it's double-figure territory, the shortest of those at $11. But it's in from 17, mind you, is Angland. Number 3, Jordan Childs. 17 into 11, 21 into 16, and now 17 was Glenn Finnan, number 10, Luke Cartwright. There's been a bit of a go as well. $29 into 19 for Currawood, Logan Bates, number 1. Then they're on the drift. So there's been money, 3, Angland, 10, Glenn Finnan, and 1, Currawood. All at a bit of value, but in Canto Star is the favourite for the next at Traralgon. Now, as I said to you, we'll give it a couple of minutes and then I'll give you that market update for the cup this afternoon, the listed cup at Balaclava. Traralgon there on the way around to the boxes now. I'll take another quick break and then take you to Paul Hammond.
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1: And they're milling around at the start for the 11th of 13 races here today. And 250 Dungella Gnomes is fixed odds. A little bit shorter on the Paramutual at 190. And you can lock in 250 if you wish to back the favourite on the fixed. $4 Fast Car is the second pick. They're moving in, race 11 of 13. 350 metres is the journey here. And Greyhounds filling the boxes quite nicely. Green light on, set to go. About to jump. Race 11. Racing, Paul Basto, the inside out, okay. Showing pace, Rumour, I'm Broke, and going up there, Jumbuck Wang Wang, who's trying to get around them. And on the outside was Fast Car. A very strong tussle for the lead here. Fast Car goes to the lead. Trying to get through Jumbuck Wang Wang. Around the outside, Jumbuck Foony. Around the corner, Fast Car clear. Fast Car beats Jumbuck Foony and Jumbuck Wang Wang. Then for the back came Rumour, I'm Broke. On the inside, Waltzing Diabolo. Wallbeck was Paul Basto there. And toward the tail of the field was Rumour I'm Broke. 2025 is the gallop, 661. 2025 is the gallop here, and number 8, Fast Car, will get the prize over Jumbuck Foony and Jumbuck Wang Wang. It was a keen tussle for the lead for most of the race, and there was almost a line of four on that top circle, and Fast Car's been too good. Number 2, Rumour I'm Broke, gets into fourth. So it's 8.752, three quarters both ways. Three quarters by three quarters, 8.752. 2024, Fast Car wins nicely, race 11.
0: Rightio, Paul, thank you. 60 seconds until Caulfield at the 1500 with Matt for race number 7. You need 3 and 11 to be in the quaddy. 8, 9, 11 and 3 are the selections from your caller, Matt Hill, and they are just now starting to be called forward. At Traralgon, number 8, Fast Car, 580 and 210. 7, Jumbuck Foony at $5.60 the place. 5, Jumbuck Wang Wang at $2.90. And 2, Rumour I'm Broke. Quinella, $27, Exacta, $96. Trifecta, $402. And that first four, 8.752, $7,473. The running double, two pinks, a pair of eights, $21. Here's Matt Hill. It's Caulfield, race 7.
2: Yes, thanks, Timmy, and it's shortening up even more here. $1.40 on VOP in Canto Star. Getting set well as Glenn Finnan goes in with Luke Cartwright, and that's just about it as Crown Crusher is being walked forwards. Back to $1.45 now in Canto Star after $1.40 momentarily on VOP. Drawn 2, field set. Crown Crusher edgy out wide. Fighting Floyd, just wanting to duck and pour away, and it's getting agitated. Fighting Floyd. Jackson Radley just momentarily sitting up on the petition. And they're going to have to back this horse out, I think. Just got a little bit agitated, Fighting Floyd in barrier number 3, the horse from Tasmania. And the vet might want to have a bit of a look. Starter on the walkie-talkie. Yes, the horse being backed out, so vet's going to have a look at Fighting Floyd. Number 5, the 9-year-old, hailing from 7 Mile Beach, 100-1 shot. The vet running the rule across Fighting Floyd. Jackson Radley quite okay. And whilst this is happening in Canto Star, as I mentioned, back to $1.45 after it did touch 1.4 at one point with bookmakers. Vet having a good look at the mouth area of this one, Fighting Floyd. Obviously just tried to duck and pour away at the front stall, so Vet just concerned that he didn't nudge his face. And now the starting official and the vet having a chat to Jackson also. Dotting every I and crossing every T.
3: This one's coming back in, guys. Soon as it's in, we're getting
2: the thumbs up from starter Richo, so it's coming back into the stalls. Fighting Floyd, it's past fit to start. Fighting Floyd, Jackson Radley back aboard. In the meantime, the other horse is waiting very patiently. Atsumi Orochi drawn barrier number one. Tactics Alteration to sit further forward. Encanto Star, the odds on favourite, drawn two.
3: This one's gone back in.
2: The Evergreen Turf Handicap at 1,500. Fighting Floyd is back in and the starter has them. Racing now. Crown Crusher goes back to the end from the wide alley and Fighting Floyd second last. Katsumi Orochi jumped well with the benchmark and Encanto Star just to between those horses in third early. A length and a quarter, Angland, Glenn Finnan, and then came Currawood out wider. Then came Fighting Floyd, who's just picking a couple.

0: turn. 500 metres to go. Katsumi Orochi with the benchmark, who now joins issue. Encanto Star left the slipstream a length off those and coming into it. Glenfinnan bailed away behind them from Anglin Fighting Floyd, and then Currawood to the outside. It's the benchmark at the 250. Now Brown pushes the button on Encanto Star, and it levels up on the outside and takes the lead. Glenfinnan getting out, followed by Anglin. Encanto Star, no good thing at the moment. Glenfinnan a length away. Encanto Star, three quarters. Now a length, Glenfinnan. Does enough, Encanto Star. Encanto Star beat Glenfinnan. Anglin third. Fighting Floyd, a good run at 100 to 1 fourth. Then Crown Crusher. Next to finish in the race was behind those horses, Currawood and Anglin, pulling up alongside of Katsumi Orochi with Rhapsody Chic. Encanto Star at 150 and 110 has come away and has done enough. Didn't race away from them. Glenfinnan's given it a little bit of a look at about the 150. But Encanto Star, Ethan Brown for Kieran Maher, just a little bit too good. Big day for Kieran with a three-peat, and Encanto Star at 150 and 110. Did enough from Glenfinnan second. Number 10, Luke Cartwright for Lynn Tolson and Leone Proctor. Run a big one. And Angland behind those, prominent for third. We stand by for all of the numbers. Angland third, Fighting Floyd fourth. 130, 193, the gallop. 8, 10, 3 and 5. 8, 10, 3 and 5 to race number 7 on the program.
1: 8, 10, 3 and 5, and you need 3, 11 and 8 after three legs of the quaddie to be alive at Caulfield. Matt Hill's numbers have got you alive. If they are the numbers that you played, I'll give you an approximate shortly. Now, on that result, they'll come through pretty quickly, and that's the shortest winning price for a favourite we've had at Caulfield today. Matt in race 8 went 13, 14, 11 and 3. 13, 14, 11 and 3. Now, very shortly, we've got the cup coming up at Balaclava. I've also got the greyhounds very shortly as well at Traralgon. The cup at, in fact, at Traralgon, I'll give you the favourite there. It's Ubiquitous, number one out of the red at $2.40. And Paul's selections for Traralgon for the next event there, he's gone 1, 8, 5 and 6. 1, 8, 5. And six. Now, ideally, I'll clear those at Caulfield, but they're not coming through just at the moment at Caulfield. I'll take a break and do those next on race day.
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welcome back to Race Day. Back to Brisbane very shortly for the next of the afternoon there. There's been a little bit of money for another cashy in this next event at Doomben for race number 7. At Balaclava, the favourite for the cup, the listed cup, is number 11, Sakala. Jamie Millam is with it, and it's been $3 out to $3.20, back into $3. Number 1, Air Assault, Jason Holder, $5.50, and pretty steady with Bet365. It got into $4.80, back at $5.50. Number 2, Bootlegger, Taylor Hutchison, has been $6 out to $6.50. Number 9, Snoopy Now, Joe Bowditch, $9, in fact, $10 into $6.50. So some money for Snoopy Now. Number 3, Sir Kingsford, is Tegan Vurum in the cup. It's been $10 into $9. 4, Williamsburg, Connor Murtagh with a winner today, 13 out to 15. Number 12, Rematch, is Jet Stanley, and has been $23 into 17. Bit of a go there for Rematch. Number 5, Bamyan Buddha, Brooke King, $29 into 23. And then they're $40 and wider and not trimming for the rest of them in the cup. Sakala is the favourite, Jamie Mellon. There's been money there for Snoopy Now, and the other one was Rematch. And they're getting very close to being ready, though, right now at Doomben for race number 7. And the favourite is Don't You Love Her at $2. There's been a bit of a go, though, around

0: for, was it another cashy? Yeah, number four, another cashy. Now, last look at the system, there was nothing at Caulfield, but they're in now, 8.10.35 at Caulfield, but they're nearly ready, Doomb, in race seven, so I'll clear those Caulfield details next.
1: And he certainly can sweep late, and it wouldn't surprise. Now, they're moving in for the last. Mercatello goes up. That leaves Shredded and another cashy, the two Matt Dunn runners to complete the line. 11 running in the last race over the 11-10 metres. Favourite runs from barrier one. Shredded coming up. Last one to load, another cashy, who's now at $9 on tab. Don't You Love Her? Flip of the coin odds, $2, even money. Another cashy goes in. They're locked and loaded and ready to break. Last of seven at Doomben, all set. Stand by. Racing Brisbane. Don't You Love Her? About third or fourth away. Tasman Bay hit the ground running. Good speed from the Grand Duchy and Mercatello. Don't You Love Her? Pushing through to be fourth. There's Issy Star rushing forward. Shredded off the track midfield as they drive into the first bend. As Don't You Love Her? Just lost a length or so. Back to midfield now. Moochie Starlight off the track and then came at the head of the others as they run down the side was I'm Nelson. And out towards the tail was another cashy. About six lengths span them as they run towards the 600 metres. Tasman Bay under restraint, doing it well. Shredded moved to second, trailing by three quarters. Racing third, the Grand Duchy. Mercatello fourth, Issy Star off the track. Then Bosmo. Now, Don't You Love Her? Thompson starting to ride the favourite along, coming to the turn. Ahead of No Fooling, Moochie Starlight, I'm Nelson. And another cashy is still in last. Favourite needs to get a real move on. And Tasman Bay, hard against the rail, booted. Bosmo emerges now as a danger. Tasman Bay in front, hands and heels. But Bosmo came in it strongly. Raced up, hit the lead. Flying home down the outside's another cashy. Boss Mode in front, getting close to home, and one beat another cashy who was caught the eye, flew home, then Tasman Bay, followed by I'm Nelson, No Fooling, Mercatello. Well back was the Grand Duchy. Don't You Love It was grossly disappointing. Shredder just ahead of it, just behind it, Moochie Starlight, and Issy Star whipped them in. By five, Boss Mode, CJ Graham for Tony Gollan, winning. Didn't want to be much further. Another cashy was zooming to the line. Tasman Bay gets third and No Fooling will get the fourth spot. That's the way we see it on the last and the favourite. Well, you couldn't offer an excuse.
0: Number five, Boss Mode, CJ Graham there for the last at Doomben at 5.40. More to come. The quaddie at Doomben today will be 12, 1, 4 and 5. And there were no doubles today. Ash Butler, Ben Thompson, Brandon Lorena, Montana Philpott, Martin Harley, Emily Posman and CJ Graham all rode one each in Brisbane today. At Caulfield, number 8, Encanto Star, Ethan Brown, $1.50 and $1.10. Number 10, Glenn Finnan at $2.70. 3, Anglin was third at $2.10. And 5, Fighting Floyd. The Quinella paid $9, Exacta $11, the Trifecta $70, and the first four, $1,105, 8, 10, 3 and 5, and the running double at Caulfield, 11 and 8, paid $3.20. That was on that previous result. Now, at Doomben, number 5, Boss Mode, $5.40 and $1.70, beat 4, another cashy, $2.80, 9, Tasman Bay, $2.40, and 2, No Fooling. The Quinella paid $21, Exacta $42, the Trifecta $292, and the first four, $1,589, 5, 4, 9, and 2. The running double, 4 and 5, $22. I might have given you that. The quaddie in Brisbane today, $1,231 for 12, 1, 4 and 5. Now, at the Traralgon Greyhounds, I've given you those, 8, 7, 5 and 2 on that previous with Paul Hammond. So we're going back to the Cup at Balaclava for race 9. In just a moment, it's on the same start time for Traralgon Race 12 with Paul, so we'll record that, and then I'll have just enough time, I would think, to replay that Traralgon race and get you straight to Darren McCaulay for the third of the afternoon at Belmont.
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0: A little bit of late money for Sir Kingsford, number three for the Cup at Balaclava. Williamsburg was a trimmer earlier, just going out a little bit now. There's money for rematch still, number 12. And Snoopy Now has had some fans as well. But Sakala is the favourite. It's by Tomasa. It's had four wins from its nine career starts and one minor placing as well. And we're under 1 minute until Balaclava it is. The listed Cup, Terrell going to replay, then to Belmont Race 3 with Darren, and Sydney Canterbury for the last of the afternoon will then follow that sequence of events. Just quickly, as promised, if you're alive in the quaddy this afternoon at Caulfield, when we go back to Matt Hill, he's got you alive. Three best time, number one Cabrioli and one Incanto Star. They're the numbers that you need, 3, 11 and 8. And the shortest way home will be with number 11, the Volta, Jake Noonan. And your collect is $191. The listed Balaclava Cup, race 9.
1: Tipper and Kirk Liston blue. So we're getting close here. Race 9. Big 10 race card today. The Balaclava Cup field taking its position well. So Tipper going in with Williamsburg. I catch him, Fox. Snow Patrol and Kirk Liston Blue to complete the lineup. So Sakala's at $3.20. $5 now for Snoopy Now. It's been the best back late. $7.50 Air Assault. Can he carry the big weight and win the race 2 years after he did win this race in 2024? Set to run now, the Balaclava Cup field. Good luck to all. Set and ready here. And the red light's on, the gates are back, we're racing. Rematch jump well off the inside, but Icatchem, Fox and Snow Patrol are going forward. Savon Ice is up in third placing from Bamyan Buddha. Sakala lands fifth. Then came Kirk Liston Blue. In that group two, Air Assault. Dobonairs in the gold jacket out wide from Miso. Snoopy Now's midfield. Then came, there's one out wide, Sir Kingsford tried to get around them three deep. Then came Rematch, who's halfway down the inside. A length and a half to Williamsburg and Tipper. Bootlegger's gone back from the gate. And last of all is Alpine Flyer. So the new leader is Snow Patrol now. 1,000 metres to go in the Balaclava Cup. Snow Patrol led here from Savon Ice, second outside the speed. Bamyan Buddha's third, the inside from Icatchem Fox. The 2024 winner, Air Assault. He's travelling well in fifth position here for Holder. Then came Kirk Liston Blue, Dobonair. Sakala's about seventh, the inside. Just needs a bit of luck from there for Mellum. Sir Kingsford and Bootlegger are starting to run on now. Then came Snoopy now, also getting into the clear. From Williamsburg, Miso, Rematch and Alpine Flyer. The big field thunder into the straight now. Savon Ice, last year's winner, draws level with Snow Patrol. 400 a run now. Icatchem, Fox, Dobonair, Air Assault's trying to bullock into the clear. And he is doing that now, Air Assault. Savon Ice hit the lead though. On the outside, Air Assault's a length away. Then Bamyan Buddha, wider out Williamsburg. Savon Ice is in front with 100 to go. Air Assault's trying to run him down, but last year's winner... What a massive form turnaround. Savon Ice. My God, what a win that was. Savon Ice wins back-to-back Balaclava Cup. Seconds of photo. Bamyan Buddha was there. Sakala was running on as well. And Air Assault wider out. Further back in the field was Rematch. Then came further back to Williamsburg. It was wider out in the track from Snow Patrol Bootlegger. Further back, Dobonair, then came Sir Kingsford, Kirk Liston Blue, and Miso towards the rear. Where's this form turnaround come from?
0: Six Savon Ice, Kayla Crowther at $22.80 and $6.10 makes it back-to-back Balaclava Cups. Six and a photo. They have raced at Traralgon and there's only a minute until Belmont. Here's the replay, Traralgon Dogs.
2: Racing, Ubiquitous on the inside out fairly. Showing good pace was Boo Boo Giblet. Ubiquitous got checked and has actually had a tumble there, but it's back on its feet and going to the lead on the outside, Zipping Nuttle from Boo Boo Giblet. They've got away there from Tick Returns. Then came Slay Queen Molly round the corner, Zipping Nuttle the leader, and Zipping Nuttle wins it. Two lengths, Boo Boo Giblet. Slay Queen Molly third, then further back was Poor Quintessa. In behind those, Tick Returns. Well back was Noble Dash, Lightning Range, and last in, Ubiquitous. Did have a tumble, but he's got into the pen okay, which is good news. And the time is around 20 and 19.
0: It was 8.27 and 4 at Traralgon. 8.27 and 4. Number 8, Zipping Nuttle at $7.10 was the winner. Belmont there loading. Just back to Balaclava after the Cup. It's 8.15.11.
1: The Balaclava Cup. And Sav on Ice has turned back the clock here after winning this race last year. Has won it again. And he hadn't done a lot for a while, so it was a bit of a shock to most. Sav on Ice Wednesday. Garrett Lynch, a wonderful trainer.
0: So 6-1-5-11. 6-1-5-11 at Balaclava. You need 12. Double six to be alive after three legs of the quaddy. Here's Darren McCauley for the third at Belmont.
3: Melody. Latina Melody on return this afternoon. Only had the one previous run. And beaten a margin in a maiden race at Ascot back earlier this year. Bondi Tram to join the line. Star Martini who'll jump from the outside in what is a small field. Only the seven to do battle in the Drummond Golf Handicap. Star Martini goes in. They've backed Joyo and they're ready to run. Set for action. Third of the day. Gates go back. They're off and they're racing. Star Martini flew out. So did Waluna Lass from the inside. They pair off together from Joyo. Dip it in a dream up running fourth, being followed by Latina Melody. Waluna Lass holding Star Martini as they settle down. Espino second last and two lengths away. And a clear last is Bondi Tram. At the 600 mark, Waluna Lass goes out now and leads by nearly two. Star Martini dropped across its back, got into the slipstream. A length and a half away then to Joyo, who tracks up near the rail. Going forward now on the outside is Dip It In A Dream. A further two lengths, Latina Melody. Then came Espino and Bondi Tram. Waluna Lass, though, with a tidy break. At the 275, Waluna Lass led by two. Second still, Star Martini battles away. Right down the outside, here comes Bondi Tram. It's coming with a rattling run. Waluna Lass over on the inside kicking. Star Martini fights back. Bondi Tram coming to the end of it now. And Waluna Lass, too sharp. Waluna Lass has won from Star Martini, Bondi Tram third home, then Joyo, who didn't offer much, followed further back Espino, then Dip It In A Dream, and the last of them in Latina Melody. Number four, the winner Waluna Lass, first up, ridden by Tiki Reardon for trainer Josh Brown. Dazzling speed out of the gates to hold Star Martini, drew the inside. And just kept on giving. Fleetingly, Bondi Tram from the back came and looked as though it was going to have a real impact on the finish, but that was just a fleeting moment. It peaked on its effort, and Waluna Lass
0: 4-7-1-3 at Belmont. 4-7-1-3, and that is the first four for Darren McCauley's tips at Traralgon. Number eight, Zipping at Nuttall, $7.10 and $2.10. Number two, Boo Boo Giblet at $3.70. Seven, Slay Queen Molly, $1.30, and four, Poor Quintessa. Quinella, $53. Exacta, $46. The Trifecta, $253, and the first four, 8274, $1,478. The running double, a pair of eights, $41. In the cup at Balaclava, number six, Sav on Ice, made it two cups in a row. Kayla Crowther, $22.80 and $6.10 it paid. Number one, Air Assault at $2.20. Five, Bamyan Buddha was third at $4.10. And the favourite, number 11, Sakala, was fourth. The Quinella paid $100 neat. The Exacta, $216. Trifecta, $2,658. And the first four, 6-1-5 and 11, $24,489 in the cup at Balaclava. The running double, a pair of sixes, $375. And at Belmont, number four, Waluna Lass, Natika Reardon at $4.80 and $2.60. Beats number seven, Star Martini, $1.90. No third div, number one, Bondi Tram, and number three, Joyo. The Quinella, $8, Exacta, $18. Darren's Trifecta, $96. And his first four in that race, $232. 4-7-1-3. And the running double on 10 and 4 has paid $11. Darren selections in race four, the first leg of the quaddy of 5-6-1-4. 5-6-1-4. A break on race day. And we're back with Canterbury next for race seven.
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0: 30 seconds officially until Sydney. They'll be a bit longer. You've got time to get on. Number 5, Cobra Club, Tim Clark for Waterhouse and Bott is the favourite here. $3.20 this morning into $2.70 now. Number 14, Savvy Spy, Regan Bayliss has been $4.60 and pretty steady. And then Fierceness, number 7, Zach Lloyd has been $4.80, just out to $5. The best of the rest is Papa Blue, number 8, Tom Sherry. It's been $6.50, just out to $8.50. The biggest move in this field with Bet365 from this morning is $23 into 8 for number 11, King of Dragons. It's now $9, Rachel King. They've jumped.
1: Being sent forward, doing a stack of work to get around them. Back in the field, Papa Blue's mucking up on the inside of Overshadow, then Serpico. Further back to Good Prize and Riley Cat sitting back enjoying the good tempo. So King of Dragons in front. Not getting a great deal of peace here from Savvy Spy. The outside has done an incredible amount of work to get there. Cobra Club, the stablemate, having a more economical run third on the rails. Then came Roccolini. Commodus improves on the rails from Fierceness. Two further back to Overshadow, Papa Blue, Serpico. Back second last is Good Prize and Riley Cat a dozen off the lead. Last of all, King of Dragons, can it keep going? King of Dragons leads by a length and a half to Savvy Spy. Cobra Club, Roccolini's under plenty of pressure. Then came Fierceness, Commodus off the bridle. Then came Overshadow, Papa Blue, Serpico. As they come around the home turn now, King of Dragons has got the measure of Savvy Spy. King of Dragons two in front. Cobra Club has been smoking the pipe behind, and Fierceness starting to put in a good run. King of Dragons down to the 100, a length and a half Cobra Club, then Fierceness running on further back to Serpico. King of Dragons being tackled now by Cobra Club and Fierceness. Fierceness going to Cobra Club. They hit the line. Photo finish. Give it a dead heat. Fierceness and Cobra Club, there's absolutely nothing in it. Serpico's lunged in a photo for third with the tiring King of Dragons. Then Overshadow, Papa Blue. Savvy Spy weakened out from Commodus. Further back to Good Prize, Riley Cat, Roccolini. Right, let me have a close look at this. Cobra Club with its nose in front. Fierceness levels up on the post. I'm going to stay with the dead heat call. Judge might have a job splitting these. Now, who's run third? Looks like King of Dragons will cling on from Serpico. Very, very close. Now, oh, hold the phone here. Cobra Club, Fierceness. Very close. Zach Lloyd on Fierceness. Cobra Club, Tim Clark. Judge poring over the photo. Stand by. No result in the last here at Canterbury. All right, Mercedes, I'll send the number down the line and join you for 7 Stakes Day when we see the great autumn glow going around again on Saturday at Ramwick. 7 acceptors there. I'll join you for the coverage. Still no result of the photo on the last.
0: Yeah, okay. So I'll just see if he hangs around to give that number. He's throwing back to Mercedes in the Sydney and Brisbane studio, but I'll stay and see if he gives us this number.
1: Stand by. It goes to the outside, Fierceness.
0: 7's got it.
1: Number 7, Fierceness from Cobra Club.
0: And so it's going to be 7-5, 11-13. 7-5, 11 and 13. The quaddie in Sydney will be 3-8-7, 3-8-15 and 7. 3-8-15 and 7 after the last of the 7 there this afternoon. Traralgon Extra with Paul Hammond at the Greyhounds is the 13th and last, and he's gone the White Dog, 3-8-2-1, and we'll be taking you there very shortly for the last of the afternoon to see if they've come through so far from Sydney. They haven't. I'll clear those next on Race Day.
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0: Okay, so let's clear those details out of Sydney. Number 7, Fierceness, Zach Lloyd, $5.10 and $1.90. 5, Cobra Club at $1.70. 11, King of Dragons, $3.10 and 13, Serpico. The Quinella, $6.50, Exacta, $15. The Trifecta paid $134. And the first four, 7, 5, 11 and 13, $1,080. The Running Double, 15 and 7, $110. And the Sydney Quaddy today for 3, 8, 15 and 7, $1,100. $120. So Zach Lloyd bookended the meeting. He rode the first and the last winners at Canterbury today. Nash and J-Mac, they both had doubles as well. And the only other winning jockey today in Sydney was Tom Berry. So Nash Rewilla, James McDonald, Zach Lloyd, those three rode doubles. That brings us up to date. We've got the Traralgon Greyhounds with Paul Hammond about 2 minutes away. Thanks, Paul, to you for your help. And then back to Caulfield to Matt Hill for the last of the afternoon there. 11, The Volta with Bet365 is your favourite, Jake Noonan. And what's the action there? It's been $5.50 into $4.20 with Bet365. Number 7, Attachments, Holly Dernan, has been $7 just into $6. 13, National Code, $7 into $6.50. 3, Loud Charlie, has been $6.50 out to $9. Number 12, Happy Link, Bill Egan, is $10 out to $12, back into $11. Number 14, One Day at a Time, is Jai McNeil, and it's been $15 into $13. Number 8, Lontrice, is Luke Curry. It's been $10 out to $16. 17, Mourner Key Miss, is T.O. Newton. It's been $12 out to $15 briefly and then back into $13. One Primal Spirit, Ethan Brown, $21 into $16. A little bit of a go there. Amy's Best of the Yard is National Code. Take note, which is the third line of betting. You can get $6 with Bet365, and she's just announced that that's her Best of the Yard, National Code. So there's been a bit of a go there. $21 into $16 for Primal Spirit, Ethan Brown, number one. That is catching the eye just a little bit, and the others are fairly steady. Amy likes the 13 National Code in the last, but the Volta, Jake Noonan, is your favourite. Here's Paul Hammond for the last at the Greyhounds at Traralgon.
5: So 360, you found me. This is probably the most open betting race all day. Most of them under $10. In fact, they are all under 10 except for poor Jelani, who's a $14 chance. So this is the final race on the card. Grade 5 stake over the 350 metres. And we're just waiting for the signal for them to move up. Hopefully you found a few winners here. It's been a good day's racing. Some pretty decent quality greyhounds have competed here today. We've had heats of the 5K series, and they attracted some very good fields. Racing again here tomorrow. Kicks off about 2:30. And we're at the start for the final race. About a minute over the start time, so I'm not sure whether there is an issue or not. Haven't been informed of anything. 360, you found me, still the strong fancy. Bundy Paradise at $4.20. And then $5 for Pink Moscato from the inside box. So there's still no action here, John, and obviously Caulfield's only about 90 seconds away. And we're not moving up here and we're really none the wiser, but now they've got the signal. Okay, we're moving in for the 13th race, the lucky last. Hopefully it's been a winning day for you. And they're getting set here for the final race on the card. Just about set, 350 metres, the journey for the final race here today. The green light is on and we're set to go. They're ready. Racing, Pink Moscato, the inside, came out pretty well. Poor Romello shows very good pace and is the initial leader. Going up on the inside, Pink Moscato. Then came Challengers trying to rail through from Bundy Paradise a bit deeper. Then for the back was Poor Verity. And then came You Found Me around the home corner. Challenger hit the front and dashed away. Challenger beats Bundy Paradise third. Port Romello, then Pink Moscato. Further back there was Poor Verity from Poor Jelani. Well back was You Found Me, and Best Dressed at the tail of the field in the lucky last here today. 2015 is the gallop here. 2015, number 3, Challenger. 8, Bundy Paradise. 6, Poor Romello. 2014 split was 665, 12 even. And we just stand by officially for this fourth number here. So it's 386, number 1, Pink Moscato, runs fourth in the last. John, 3861 on the lucky last here today.
0: And are you calling that same meeting tomorrow, Paul?
5: I am. So I'm going home for a sleep, and then I'm driving back down tomorrow.
0: Okay, good on you, Paul. Should have stayed the night in Traralgon.
5: Well, I did think about it, but I thought I'd better improve my preview, so I'll be going home, be practising.
0: Have a good night. Here's Caulfield.
6: Go ready and racing immediately. Now Charlie from the centre jumped away well, with Over on the Inside, One Day at a Time showing pace as well. Primal Spirit, and also pushing up is Immortal Triumph. Immortal Triumph is going to lead Primal Spirit, One Day at a Time, Express Class, and then came along the inside National Code, Attachments Midfield, then came Shy Dan, and next is Lontrice on the inside from Mauna Kea, Miss Loud Charlie, Happy Link, and then came the Volta, Dollar Chaser last. Immortal Triumph the lead. 800 metres to go. Three quarters of a length in front of Primal Spirit. They're 2.5 lengths in front of One Day at a Time. Carving out some good splits, followed by Express Class and then National Code Attachments. A length and a half, Shy Dan, niggled at from Lontrice, Mauna Kea, Miss Loud Charlie, The Volta, Happy Link, and also Dollar Chaser. Immortal Triumph around the corner. 300 metres to go. Two lengths, Primal Spirit. Then came National Code, One Day at a Time, hooked towards the middle of the course, and then came Express Class. Immortal Triumph giving a bold exhibition at the 150. One Day at a Time is chipping away. Attachments is coming through, and Loud Charlie right down the outskirts. Loud Charlie pounces, and Loud Charlie won the last from One Day at a Time. Attachments in a photo for third with Happy Link and Express Class. Behind those then the Volta, Shy Down, Immortal Triumph gave a sight. National Code next, then Lontrice, Mauna Kea, Miss Primal Spirit got tired, and at the tail, Dollar Chaser. Loud Charlie, Mark Zara, 860 and the 290. Zara with multiple winners. And it's Lloyd Kennerwell, the winning trainer. Loud Charlie jumped well, then got back in the ruck. And a storm down the middle, if anything, against the grain, and has won at 860 and 290. First up, that is a class win from this gelding by Prague out of Think Out Loud with the 61.5 kilos. Loud Charlie with a big win. One Day at a Time, number 14, will run the second. Jai McNeil for Tony and Kelvin McAvoy. Attachments third over on the fence. Holly Dernan for Archie Alexander ahead of Happy Link towards the outer. Express Class was next. 3, 14, 7 and 12. 3, 14, 7 and 12. 1, 10, 31. One length by a head. And that's been a big win in the last from Loud Charlie. 3, 14, 7 and 12. Well, the speed was good, setting up for a swooper, and right down the middle of the course came Loud Charlie to take it out.
0: Matt, thank you. Matt Hill for the last time there at Caulfield today. The quaddie will be 3, 11, 8 and 3, and Matt selected the quaddie for you if you did play it today. Number 3, Loud Charlie, Mark Zara's third win of the day, $8.60 and $2.90. 14, One Day at a Time at $4.60. 7, Attachments at $2.10 and 12, Happy Link. The Quinella, $66. The Exacta, $104.

0: 19, the trifecta 843, and the first four has paid $10,140 on the last. And let me get you the last running double of the day. 8 and 3, that's paid $12. And the quaddie, 3, 11, 8 and 3, Matt Hill's quaddie, $411. So Mark Zara finishes the day with three winners. Tom Stocktail, Ben Allen, Ben Millam, Jamie Mott and Ethan Brown, they all had one each, but it was M. Zara's day with a treble at Caulfield. At Traralgon, number 3, Challenger, 580 and 220, beat number 8, Bundy Paradise at $2.20, 6, Paul Romello, $2.20 and 1, Pink Moscato. The Quinella, $28, Exacta, $34, the Trifecta, $271, and the first four, $563, 3, 8, 6 and 1 on the last. At the Dogs at Traralgon. Thank you, Paul. And there's no running double on that I can see at this stage. So, as Caulfield shuts down, we get ready to pick up the races at Launceston next. I've just had a quick look for you. At Lonnie, there are no late scratchings and no rider changes ahead of race one. And I'll take you to Launceston for the first in about 3 minutes.
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0: Okay, about to go racing in Tasmania at Launceston, the first of, I think it's eight races. Pardon me, no, it's not. I'll just double-check that. I'm pretty sure from when I looked at it earlier, it was only the seven. I'll just double-check that. At Lonnie, yeah, seven races. First leg of the Quaddy Race 4. They're on a soft 5. They are expecting fine weather for the meeting, though, coming into tonight down there. And we've got, are they officially equal favourites yet? Both at $2.90 with Bet365. Number 2, Simply Deep, Anthony Darmanin. And number 4, Star Damas, Craig Newitt. They're both at $3 now and equal favourites. The one they're backing into favourite at $2.80 is Shaborn Power, number 3. Kiralee Lane, $3.50 into $2.80, and it's the new favourite. The only other two in the race are at $9. Number 1, Tuskegee, and Tuskegee, and Sir Jag is the roughie at $26, the roughie in a small field. At Launceston, you've got 2 minutes to get on, seven races, first leg of the Quaddy Race 4. And then shortly after that, we'll take you back to Balaclava and Belmont. Don't forget, the free race day is on offer at Belmont, the brand new look, Belmont Park, thanks to Perth Racing. They're giving you the chance to go on Saturdays for free. Get through the turnstiles, general admission to check out the great new look, Belmont Park. Big screens, big races, big atmosphere. And that is a very generous offer. To go to the races, it won't cost you anything on a Saturday at Belmont Park. Take full advantage of that. So that's the order. Launceston Race 1, Balaclava Race 10 on Cup Day. That's the last of the afternoon at Balaclava. Let me just have a quick sneaky peek for you while they're getting ready at Lonnie. You've got about 45 seconds there. It was the Cup Day today, so there should be plenty in the pool. If you're alive in the quaddy at Balaclava this afternoon, you need 12, 6 and 6. And the shortest way home in the quaddy, I'll just double check that. That looks pretty healthy. Yep, the shortest way in the quaddy is $10,918 for number 12, GT40, and 6 and 6, Brave Apache and Savon Ice were both sixes. $10,918 is the shortest way home in the quaddy. The longest way home is $178,000 with number 16 off the cuff, should that happen. Here's Launceston. This is race one.
1: 4 months. Simply Deep is ready. Shaborn Powers joined the line. So just the two out. Sir Jag is in. And Tusker J about to complete the line. So the first of the night racing season in Tassie about to get underway. And the gates are back at the 1400 metres. They're off and racing. Star Damas left nicely, Simply Deep, and Tusker G showing a bit of speed deeper on the track. Shaborn Power settling down behind those in fourth place, and Sir Jag last at the five. Inside the 1,200 metres, and Simply Deep shows the way three parts of a length. Tusker G in second spot, Star Damas third the inside, followed by Shaborn Power. And three parts of a length away to Sir Jag over on the inside at the tail. Inside the 900 metres, and on top is Simply Deep. The six-year-old gelding leads by a length. The Barry Campbell trained stablemate Tusker G's holding down second spot. Star Damas third behind the leader. Shaborn Powers enjoyed a nice run in fourth place in. And Sir Jag over on the inside by the 600 metres. And Simply Deep shows the way. Leads by a half length over Tusker G. Star Damas there, the inside of Shaborn Power. And Sir Jag towards the 400 metres in the first of the season in Launceston. And it's been led by Simply Deep. In second spot, Tusker G. Shaborn Power being caught up onto the outside. Star Damas trying to angle into the clear. Simply Deep has a bit of a kick, though. 200 metres left to travel. Simply Deep, two lengths in front. Shaborn Power trying hard with Star Damas and deeper out, Sir Jag. But Simply Deep using a bit of a track. But he's got a handy break and comes on to win the first. Shaborn Power was second. Photo third. Sir Jag or Star Damas was over on the inside. And Tusker G last of the five. All the way for number 2, Simply Deep. Anthony Darmanin and Barry Campbell was taken to the lead in the early stages.
0: 2, 3, 5, 4 on the first at Lonnie. They've gone up pretty quickly. Number 2, Simply Deep, Anthony Darmanin at $4.30 and $2.40. 3, Shaborn Power, $1.80, no third dividend. More on that full result for you shortly. Race day goes for another 35 minutes or so with yours truly. And then Matt Young is going to join you tonight from our SEN Turf studios in Western Australia. And he will take you through your Wednesday night. It will be a busy one. You've got the Meadows coming up with James Vandermart, Ballarat with Rob Tester, their greyhounds in Victoria, obviously. The Cannington Dogs tonight, the first local time is 6:43 if you're going. Three heats of the Spring Maiden Classic Series are being run there tonight. And Lachlan McIntosh is calling the Ballarat Trots. And the first goes at 6:02 if you'd like to get to the track there. The APG Bronze and Silver Trot Series continue there tonight with Lachlan. Their races 2, 3 and 4. No WA trots tonight, but Matt Young will join you in around about half an hour for Race Night Wednesday.
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0: Okay, divs are in after the first at Lonnie, and number two, Simply Deep. Anthony Darmanin won the first at $4.30 and $2.40. Three, Siobhan Power, $1.80. Five, Sir Jag, but no third div. And four, Star Damas. The Quinella paid $4.60, Exacta $8.10. Trifecta $49, and the first four, $92. 2, 3, 5, 4, race one at Launceston. Loading for the last after the Cup Day at Balaclava, and with Bet365, number three, Uptown Monk, is the favourite. Kayla Crowther, who just got a 25-1 shot up in the Cup. Sav on Ice won it back-to-back last year and this year. It's at $3, this last favourite. Just drifting a bit from 2.30 out to 3. Number four, Prodigal Lad, Jake Toroke, $8 into 6. Bit of a move there for the lad. Number 10, Limbering, Polly Brewster, has been $7 into 6, just back at $6.50. And $10 into $7.50. After touching seven, number seven, Front Point, Taylor Hutchison, has been trimming up just a little bit to catch the eye. $10 into $8.50 late for Coratura, which is number eight, Ben Price. 17 into 13, there's a bit of a go. Fashion Dog, that one is, number 11, Connor Murtagh. And 16 into 12 for Royal Scripture. Isaac Sitt, number five. So the punters are having a dig here in the get-out stakes and shortening a few of the wider runners up. Front Point, Coratura, Fashion Dog and Royal Scripture all trimming up at a bit of value. But the favourite with Kayla Crowther is number three, Uptown Monk. That's currently at $3 with Bet365. On the back of Balaclava, it is Belmont Race 4 with Darren McCauley. That's the first leg of the quarter. He's gone 5, 6, 1 and 4. Here's Balaclava first.
1: Garrett Lynch has got it out of him today. Anyway, the last of 10, they're moving in. Road King's about to load. Uptown Monk at 3.20. We head to Morfordville Park Saturday. It's a 9-race card. Front Point's about to load. Now, Royal Scripture is still out with I Run On Air. Prodigal Lad, Uptown Monk, Fashion Dog and Galloping Guru. Might be some rough chance in this Galloping Guru at odds. The red cap for Fashion Dog here, stablemate of Prodigal Lad. So in goes the favourite, Uptown Monk. And we're just about ready for the last year of 10. It's been a big day, massive crowd in. And I'm sure the party won't end just now for many of them. I'm sure it'll kick on as we are just about set. Moving in now, Fashion Dog. That'll leave Galloping Guru and Royal Scripture. So the last of 10 here at Balaclava. They're just about set. Galloping Guru to complete it. Race number 10. Uptown Monk's the favourite. Good luck, punters. The last here at Balaclava. And they're all in. Red lights on. Set to run. Gates are back. We're racing. Limbering jumped fast there. Fashion Dog had no speed. Coratura, she began quickly as well, and she'll head them off now. Coratura led Road King, who's quickly up to second. Three to Limbering, who was the early leader. Then came Front Point, and in that group, two Scandalist. Two lengths away, the others. Headed in the field by Prodigal Lad. I Run On Air. It's back on the fence. Uptown Monk, the favourite's back about fifth last from off the cuff. There's another one just wider out, Royal Scripture. Fashion Dog is towards the rear with Galloping Guru. So Road King wanted to find the lead. Coratura eventually relented and now comes to the outside of Road King, and Front Point's making a line of three, just sweating behind them. Limbering in fourth, placing from Scandalous. Now Prodigal Lad's had a pretty good run here. He's in about sixth position, about to turn for home. Uptown Monk's back in about eighth around the outside of I Run On Air. 400 metres to go in the last of 10 on Balaclava Cup Day, and Coratura is after Road King. Limbering's up on the rail. Scandalous running on and out very wide. Prodigal Lad starting to chime in, but Coratura is the leader. Uptown Monk is starting to dart through late. Coratura, Uptown Monk and Limbering on the fence, but Uptown Monk, Uptown Monk, the last favourite, powers through with 50 to go. Great ride by Crowther, and Uptown Monk's going to win well. Second Limbering, third placing Coratura. Gap to I Run On Air. Then came Front Point. Prodigal Lad was wider out from Galloping Guru, Scandalist, off the cuff, Fashion Dog, and Royal Scripture was amongst the tail enders. Kayla Crowther picks up the last two winners on the card, including the Cup, and now Uptown Monk.
0: Number three, Uptown Monk, the favourite for Kayla at $2.90 and $1.60. Beats number 10, Limbering at $2.30. 8, Coratura at $2.40. And I Run On Air, number 14. So 3, 10, 8 and 14. The Quaddy will be 12, 6, 8 and 3 at Balaclava. And Kayla gets a race-to-race double on the last two races, including number 6, Savon Ice at $22. That took out the two consecutive Balaclava Cups today, so a great day for Kayla. Will Price also had a double there today, so Carter and Will, they're the only two jockeys with two. Jason Holder, Jackson Murphy, Connor Murtagh, Andrew Stead and Taylor Johnston, they all had, and Harry Grace, all had one each at Balaclava on Cup Day today. There's only 2 minutes until the fourth at Belmont with Darren. Good luck if you're having a quaddie. He's gone 5, 6, 1 and 4, and with Bet365

0: $1.65. We get a hot one here at $1.65. Cheeto, Will Pike is with the favourite. It's by Universal Ruler, and it's had two wins and two minors from 16 starts. It's at $1.60, Bet365, and the second line of betting is $7. Granddad's Addiction, Clint Johnston Porter, number six. So it's all about the hot favourite coming into the first leg of the quaddie there at Belmont. Now, Balaclava, they're in. Number three, Uptown Monk. Cater Crowther, $2.90 and $1.60. 10 Limbering, $2.30. 8 Coratura at $2.40 and 14 I Run On Air. Quinella, $9. Exacta, $16. Trifecta, $103. And the first four on the last race, $1,426. 3, 10, 8, 14. The last running double, 6 and 3, paid $78. And the quaddie there today, 12, 6, 6 and 3, $10,918. After this next event at Belmont Race 4 with Darren McCauley, we go to the trots at Bathurst for race number 1. If you want to do some homework there, here's Darren at Belmont.
1: Pavlivanova going in now, and Cheeto at 160. Dynamite run of favourites today for William Pike, these short-priced commodities. Booting home the first two. And this is his next ride on the card. So first three rides, all dripping in red figures. Willie about to bring up Cheeto into the stalls. So Javelin Strike, Boussac, the other two that remain out behind the line. Over there at the 16.50. Second elect at $7. Granddad's Addiction, Javelin Strike at $9. Occupying that third line of the market, going up, walking into its stall for Cass Martin. So it'll be Boussac, the last to be brought forward. They're almost set to go. Race 4. Set now, off and racing. First of them away, Capable Angel actually won the start, but Pavlivanova with O'Donnell looking down to the near side about to cross, and Pavlivanova goes to the lead, going forward, Javelin Strike, Granite Rock also charging up there, in behind those to Capable Angel when they settle down from Granddad's Addiction. Now Cheeto, the favourite, found itself a little deep going down the back straight and wanted to throw its head around there. It's wanting to rip and tear a bit here against Pike as they go down here by the 1100 mark, followed further back by Boussac, and over on the inside, Vancouver Storm. So not an easy ride for the Wizard in the early part of the race with this favourite, Cheeto, who wants to go too keenly out there deep on the track. Pavlivanova showing the way from Granite Rock here as they go up to the top of the course at the 800. A length and a half away, then over on the outside to Javelin Strike, the rails next, Granddad's Addiction. And so the favourite compelled to sit three deep around the outside there, and now shoved out four wide as Javelin Strike gets off heels and is put into the race, followed further back by Boussac, Capable Angel, Vancouver Storm in a compacted field here. They're bunching up 450 from home. Pavlivanova will straighten up in front. Over on the outside, Granite Rock trying to get on equal terms. Javelin Strike there off the bridle. Boussac comes down the outside. Cheeto looks an absolute shot duck. The odds on pop out of contention at the 200 metre mark, and Boussac near the middle of the track. Granddad's Addiction over towards the inside. Vancouver Storm getting through. Granddad's Addiction 100 from home, the leader from Boussac. Vancouver Storm getting home right up on the inside. But Granddad's Addiction lifted to the line by Johnston Porter, one from Boussac, and Vancouver Storm, Capable Angel is next home, Granite Rock, Pavlivanova, they were followed by Javelin Strike and Cheeto, who didn't settle all that well in running and did cover extra ground, was beaten at the 400 metre mark and has finished a distant last at $1.60. Granddad's Addiction number 6, the Sharon Miller train, 5-year-old, ridden by Clint Johnston Porter. Too good here. Vancouver Storm will probably kick and just get the nod for second down on the inside, with Boussac peaking on its effort in the shadows of the post. Not a lot between them there. Vancouver Storm will just get second from Boussac, and a distant fourth is Capable Angel. But it was no cigar for Cheeto this afternoon. It was back wide, just didn't settle in the early part, and it was gone at the 400 metre mark virtually, and dropped right out to finish a distant last.

0: Grandad's Addiction, though, gets the job done for the second time in its last three starts. The God Has Spoken gelding from TIFF Special for Sharon Miller, raced by the Roberts family and ridden by Clint Johnston Porter, brings up win three from 28 with this win. Vancouver Storm Tash Faithful aboard the Vancouver gelding for trainer Donna Reardon, and Busack wide out by Deucimus from Mojito City, Merrill Haley, Lactar Romilly. They'll be the numbers, I think you'll find, here after the running of the fourth on the card. Just waiting on some confirmation. Race 5, Liquor Baron's Handicap, again at 1,650 for the next event. 9, Hot Like Chili, the absentee. It's 6-8, get second. 3, Busack, third. 4th, 7, Capable Angel. And a half a length and a half head.
1: I'll get those details out, Darren. Thank you. And at Belmont in the next, Darren McCauley's gone 2-1-4-5. Those details not through just as yet. I'll clear those in just a moment. It's 6-8-3-7, though, confirmed there at Belmont. The daily double at Balaclava on Cup Day paid $41.63 for that listener. 6-3 that just texted me. At Bathurst, we're about to go to the first of the evening there at the Trots, number 4 Classic Beesmark. Beesmac is the favourite. Matt Rue at $3 with Bet365 in from 380. Then you've got Festalante, number 8, Jet Turnbull. And it's been 360 and pretty steady. Went out to 380. It's back at 360. And Terry Rama, there's been a bit of money for this one. It's into $5.50 right now. There's also been money for Lucky Zara, and you can currently get $13 for it. So it's just started to drift a bit late, but there was some money for Lucky Zara earlier as well. At Belmont, number 6, Grandad's Addiction, has paid $6.40 and $1.90. Clint Johnston Porter, number 8, Vancouver Storm at $3.60. Number 3, Busack at $3.80 and 7, Capable Angel. The Quinella, $40. Exacta paid $87. The Trifecta, $1,014. And the first four, $5,673 for 6, 8, 3, and 7 in the first leg of the quaddie. The running double at Belmont on 4 and 6 paid $41, and the early quaddie, $84 for 8, 10, 4, and 6. And Darren McCauley did tip that early quaddie for you. A quick break on race day, and we'll bring you back with the first at the harness meeting at Bathurst.
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0: Okay, welcome back to Race Day. Matt Young's going to join you in around about 15 minutes and take you through a busy Wednesday night. They've just ticked over start time for the first at the trots at Bathurst.
1: Reveille Jets also coming forward, and no doubt Adifaki will leave the machine pretty quickly from barrier one. Thanks, Boydo. Evening to you. The Vale Robert Hansel's where we kick off. So 280 about Classic B's Mac, a full front row here. They're set to go. Ready at the 17:30. Signal racing. Adifaki from the inside left well. It's going to be able to lead from Reveille Jets three wide early, and Classic B's Mac just behind those. Lucky Zara snicks to the inside. Paikaka Ricky wants cover. So Reveille Jets eventually going to try and find a spot. Hasn't as of yet. Keeping it working is Terry Rama. Well back Rip Rock, and Festina Lente goes back to the end from the unfriendly draw. To training centre turn, the lead time was 8.2. Adifaki led by 5 metres and really slowed it up. Up now as Lucky Zara is on its back and working forward. The outer is Reveille Jet without cover. Paikaka Ricky three markers being followed by Festina Lente. One out and one back at

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0: 35 years. This is Sports Day.
1: Yeah, Sports Day WA with Peter Vlahos. Great to have your company on this Wednesday. Broadcasting from the Beaumont Home Studio here at Perth's Optus Stadium. And we're here for the new Kia Premiership offers and also Toolmart, the complete tool centre. He was away last month, but he's returned back. He's got a brand new title too. Very impressive. Executive Director of Operations at Venues West. We're talking about Peter Bocop and he joins us on the program now. Hey, Pete, how are you going?
2: Good, Pete. How are you traveling, mate?
1: Good. Nice title.
2: Thank you. A little shimmy to the left.
1: Exactly. Great to have you back. It's still an exciting time of the year. We know that there's no AFL action left here at Optus Stadium, but I tell you what, last Friday night was something to behold with the Dockers in Geelong, wasn't it, here at Optus Stadium? And it showed the full value of a major event at this facility.
2: Absolutely. I was incredibly upset, Pete. I missed it. I was actually interstate at the time, and I was hoping if Fremantle won the first week, I'd catch the last game. So I had to have the pleasure of watching it on TV in another state. So it was a pity because I had lots of friends ringing, texting, saying that it was the best game that they'd seen in their life. So I've unfortunately missed it live. I missed a bit of Warfy time, but I did catch the NFL, Pete, and that was quite an experience. So.
1: You were there for the big NFL exhibition between the Rams and the 49ers. How did you see it?
2: Oh, look, it was super interesting. I was very lucky. My daughter's just come back from America and she befriended the NFL. So I was hanging out with my daughter and her friends for most of it. But, geez, they put on a hell of a show. Like, there's not a second that is spare. Like, even to the point, obviously, NFL's very stop-start. As soon as there's a break, they've got a band on the side that starts playing. And the band live does a 30-second interlude. And as the guitarist hits the last string, the ball's kicked in the air. So they're, and I'm assuming it's just absolutely right down to the second for TV audiences and the truckloads of ads that go through there. But Pete, they're incredibly slick. They don't leave one stone unturned. The ability to monetize and to activate that space. I think 95% of that 100,000 crowd was wearing a Rams or a 49ers jersey. So, wow, it was something that was probably a level above what we've experienced in Australia before.
1: Amazing, amazing. And so everybody would have picked their team, got the merchandise and went along to support them. I was hearing a bit of commentary. Jared Waitley, who is a very passionate Melbournean, says it's got to be NFL Melbourne for years to come after that experience. But I'm saying, well, why couldn't? You know, the size of the stadium, fair enough, 100,000. Everyone boasts 100,000. But whether it's 100,000, 80,000 or 60,000 here at Optus, does it make much difference, really? It'll still be a great atmosphere. And it'll also give an opportunity for the highest bidder, if that's the case, whatever state government pours some money in, as we know our state government has been very passionate about bringing big events, that maybe one day we'll see the NFL here.
2: Well, I'd love to. I mean, it's very hard to beat 100,000 because whilst I'm sure all the states will bid for it.
1: Yeah, but you're a long way from the action. You know, you're further back at the MCG in the nosebleed seats than you would be here at Optus Stadium.
2: Yeah, well, it's funny you mention that. Look, where I was going is the average ticket must have been $1,000, right? So an extra 40,000 people, you do the math, it adds up really quickly. Mm. However, the experience does take a precedent. And you know, the biggest concern that I heard from the NFL was the view, with people being too far away and sort of destructive views and so forth. And look, I'm a rectangular stadium tragic, but I must say, if I was ever to watch a rectangular stadium event in an oval stadium, it would have to be Optus. It is second to none with that. But look, you know what? I wouldn't be surprised if the NFL appear somewhere down the track in a rectangular stadium. I think they would prefer to be there if they could, but obviously money talks. So who knows, Pete? When they build a 60,000, 70,000 seat rectangular stadium somewhere in Australia, I reckon they might be heading there.
1: Okay, let's go and stay with Optus Stadium. We've got the WAFL Grand Final here on Sunday afternoon, so we're looking forward to that. It is Peel Thunder against Claremont, and let's hope we get a few people along as well.
2: Yeah, absolutely. Three finals, the Reserves, the League and the Colts. So you can get there and watch the action from 9:45. And the last game, the Colts, kicks off at 4:40. So great to see that the local grand final is down at Optus Stadium.
1: The AFL grand final is on the Saturday. But on the Sunday, there's a significant event here at Optus Stadium. It is the Wallabies taking on the Springboks. We've got a lot of expat South Africans here, and the Springboks are flying high. I think at the moment, the leading nation when it comes to rugby union. This will be significant on the 27th.
2: I think I've got some South African friends that live in Perth, and their passion for the Springboks is like a religion. I think it even, you know, tests the New Zealand passion for the All Blacks, and geez, they love beating Australia. But obviously they're the best team in the world. But I'll sort of remind all the Springboks that last time they met, which wasn't that long ago, it was only a year ago, and Springboks were the world champions, the Wallabies won by 22 points, I think, in the end, in Johannesburg, which is nearly unbelievable. So at the moment, we're coming in with the form against the Springboks. I think it's going to be an absolutely amazing game. And as I said, the South African supporters might just outnumber the Australian supporters, I feel.
1: Yeah, it'll be huge. It really will be huge on the 27th, being a long weekend as well. That's on the Sunday evening. RAC Arena, we will be previewing the start of the NBL season. We're going to speak to Damon Lowry, who's one of the broadcasters, a real character. I'm looking forward to having a chat to him. And the season opener for the Wildcats is against South East Melbourne Phoenix.
2: Yeah, that's tipping off on the 19th of September. The pre-season for the Wildcats was a little average. They had one win, two losses, but it is pre-season. So look, I think they're every chance to, I mean, they feature in the finals nearly every year, so let's hope they show that form again in 26-27.
1: Yeah, no, looking forward to it. HBF Park, we've got the Rugby League World Cup on the 17th and the 24th of October.
2: Yeah, look, this one, I'm very passionate about rugby league, and obviously we're not far away from the Bears kicking off, Pete. We're only 6 months away from that. And I spoke about the South Africans before. If you are an English rugby league fan, you are in for a treat, because on the 17th of October, in the ladies, we've got England versus Wales. In the men's, England versus Tonga. Go a week later on the 24th of October, in the men's, England versus France. And in the women's, and my pick of the four matches, England versus Australia.
1: Yeah.
2: So, unbelievable rugby league. And this is the World Cup. It's the Rugby League World Cup.
1: Yeah, that'd be fantastic. Looking forward to that. I'm looking forward to getting down and having a look, actually. And finally, speaking about HBF Park, something a bit different, the AusX Supercross Championship. Tell us more, Pete, on the 14th of November.
2: Yeah, look, this is a cracker. So this is the first time since 2009, and we've got Stadium Supercross returning to Western Australia. This is Australia's best Supercross riders. They're under lights. They battle out what they call bar-on-bar, purpose-built stadium circuit, featuring massive jumps, technical rhythm sections, and high-speed racing. There's a fan fest. There's rider signings, athletes' appearances, merch giveaways, interactive activations. It is an incredible family day. And so if you've got young kids in the 5 to 15, bracket, they absolutely flock to this stuff. It is some of the most exciting high adrenaline entertainment that we'll have in Western Australia this year. There's lights, there's pyros. It's nearly as non-stop as the NFL, mate.
1: Very good. I like it. That's a great way to bring down the curtain on what's been a very enjoyable chat. Peter Bocop, Executive Director of Operations at Venues West. I like the title better than your previous one, mate. Thanks for joining us on the show. Nice to hear you back, and we'll catch up again soon.
2: Yeah, we'll see you down at the Rugby League.
1: Yeah, look forward to it. Good on you, Pete. Peter Bocop here on Sports Day WA. It's coming up 2 minutes to six. You can join us anytime on the text line 0487 736 736. Okay, Paul McGovern's about to join us, and we're going to look at the Verizon Electric Moment of the Week. Paul, thanks for joining us on the program. How are you going?
3: Thank you, Peter. My pleasure, and thank you for having me again.
1: I know you're going to the grand final. I know you're hoping your beloved Fremantle's going to be there, but where will you be Friday night? Where will you be watching it from?
3: Peter, I thought about going to Sydney, but I didn't want to get jabbed by the airline, so I've changed my mind on that one. I think I'll just sit at home with a nice bottle of red wine and watch it in the alfresco area.
1: I spoke to George Michalczyk from Motive Travel on last night. He reckons next week, if Fremantle get in, then the return airfare could be as much as $3,500, which is ridiculous, isn't it, really?
3: Oh, it's amazing. Imagine if we could all run our businesses like that. We'd be all retired by now. It's incredible what they do. Incredible.
1: For Verizon Perth, of course, 211 Bannister Road in Canning Vale, they bring us the electric moment of the week. What's yours?
3: Look, Peter, it would be close Friday night with Fremantle getting up and Wharfie time. I've never heard noise like that from Optus Oval or Subi Oval, and I'm a foundation member at Fremantle. But it has to be a good Irishman, Shane Lowry, winning the Irish Open in Ireland by 11 strokes. It was just a walk in the park for him. He led from the front from the first round to the last, and of course, Trump presented the trophy. That was the only downer, I guess.
1: Let's have a listen.
4: Unbelievable from Shane Lowry. Magnificent performance here at Doonbeg and a dominant victory as Lowry collects his National Open Championship for the second time in his career. And he's won it by a record 11, yes, 11 shots.
1: Yeah, that was an incredible win by Shane Lowry. 11 strokes. What was it? 23 under, which is quite incredible. Just as incredible with the deals that you're doing at Verizon Perth there in Canning Vale. Tell us what you've got.
3: It is, Peter. At the moment, I've got 3 long wheelbase high roof models in stock, which gives you 11.2 cubic metres of load space, full electric, normally $76,990 drive away. I've got 3 available, 2 white and 1 green at $72,990, which is an incredible reduction. That's drive away, no more to pay.
1: Yeah, so get in quick. These won't last, I gather.
3: I hope not, Peter. I need to get some beer money for the grand final, buddy.
1: And they can ask for Paul McGovern. Tell us where you're situated exactly.
3: 211 Bannister Road, Canning Vale, right next to Canning Vale Toyota. They use diesel, we don't.
1: Ah, beautifully done. Of course, with petrol costs going through the roof at the moment, there's only one way to go when it comes to a commercial practice. That's electric, I gather.
3: It is. It's a great alternative. No fuel bills at the end of the month, which is a good thing.
1: Oh, well, take it easy. Make sure you don't have a heart attack on Friday night if it's close. And we'll talk to you next week, hopefully, to getting ready for a Dockers grand final. Thanks, Paul McGovern.
3: Good on you, Peter. Thanks for having me again. Cheers.
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1: Yes, it is Sports Day. Luke from Alkimos is texting. Good on you, Luke. 0487 736 736. We're about to hear from Matt Popkeys, who's the head of strategy at the brand agency. He's going to join us shortly to talk about the brands and, you know, particularly where the Dockers brand sits compared to the Eagles brand. And this is what Luke says. Hey, Pete. I've not texted him for a while. I hope you're well. Thanks, Luke, for that. I hope you are too. Regarding the biggest brand, yeah, at this moment, Fremantle could be the bigger brand, but this be only for the bandwagon supporters jumping on board when they start winning. It's important to know that the Eagles have been down the bottom for a few years now, but they still managed to get in excess of 40,000 people to their games. So over time, the Eagles will still be the bigger brand. Go the Swans. Cheers, Luke of Alkimos. Joining us now is Matt Popkeys. He's the head of strategy at the brand agency, and he joins us on the program now. Thanks for your time, Matt.
17: Thanks for having me.
1: I tell you, there's two Americans on my program today. It feels like I'm broadcasting out of Chicago or New York because we're going to have a gentleman later on in the program previewing the NBL, Damon Lowry, who is very much an American and a very colourful one at that. How long have you been in Western Australia?
17: Coming up on a decade now.
1: Yeah, and which part of the state you're from? Yeah.
17: So, relocated here from Portland, Oregon. So
1: uh-huh.
17: Been a Pacific Northwest guy, upper left corner of America my whole life, up until marrying a girl from Perth and being relocated here.
1: See what happens? The power of the women, they do take you everywhere. They've taken you to the other side of the world. But saying that, you're very much the head of strategy at the brand agency. We know Steve Harris, who oversees the brand agency for many years, was the president of the Fremantle Football Club. He's passionate about the team in purple. I know he's very excited where they are at in 2026. Can we kick it off? Because we're going to talk about sporting brands in this town. What makes a brand significant?
17: So sporting brands and your product or consumer or service brands are two couple different animals. So putting sporting brands aside for a moment, you know, strong brands have really strong mental associations in the mind of the average person, where the average person probably doesn't even know it. So, you know, they say a brand is a series of associations people make. So you take Coca-Cola, for example, and whether consciously or not, people associate Coca-Cola with summertime, with the outdoors, with good times, with the shape of the bottle, with the classic red and white logo. And these are sort of distinctive assets and stories that have been told by that brand, you know, over decades that people just automatically create this association with. So in that sense, you know, the strongest brands are able to have automatic positive associations in the mind of as many people as humanly possible. And then that creates, you know, sort of top of mind awareness and mental availability. So when the time comes and you want a beverage, you're automatically thinking about Coke.
1: Yeah. Saying that, we know that this is very much a sports-minded state, and we've got two AFL clubs in this market. And for the most part, the West Coast Eagles have been very dominant and basically seen as the top sporting brand in this state. What has made them, in your opinion, from what you've seen and what you've experienced, so significant?
17: Oh, look, just given my 10-year snapshot of history in the market, I mean, I think a strong brand, especially in sports, often is synonymous with a successful program or a successful team. You know, so strong brands and strong loyalty with sports teams. You know, brand loyalty with your sports team typically is something that stays with you for your entire life. And the stronger the performance of the team and, the better the product on the field, the better people feel about that team and that brand. And, you know, suffice it to say, enough to be dangerous, but until recent years, you know, West Coast has had a pretty successful program, pretty successful operation. And, you know, winning cures everything. So that's probably a pretty strong reason why there's a pretty good brand and a pretty big following for West Coast. And, you know, why that maybe in recent years that loyalty might be lagging a bit.
1: Saying that, there was the great divide when Fremantle came into the competition. They were known as the little brother back in 1995. That the West Coast Eagles at that stage had won two AFL premierships and were so dominant. And basically Fremantle couldn't get anywhere close. We know that the tables have turned. As you mentioned, the last 5 years have been tough for the Eagles, and the Fremantle Dockers, as we now, are on the verge of playing in their second grand final. And just as an observer, Matt, what I've noticed is there's a lot more people wearing purple, particularly young children have decided to wear purple. Tell us how the next generation becomes a supporter. Are they attracted to colours? Are they attracted to success? Or are they attracted to other factors?
17: That's a great question. So something I mentioned earlier, how a sports brand isn't necessarily like your average brand, is that your loyalty to a team is often something you inherited or you were born into almost, or you married into in my case. You know, so that it starts at a really early age, and, you know, the teams you support and your sort of loyalty to that team and that brand and their whole operation is one of the only things that really stays consistent with you in a life that goes through many different changes and evolutions, right? So in part, you know, you are a fan of the teams and you're drawn to those brands because it's all you've ever known. And it's, you think back to your, you know, your childhood, and it was there and it's there with you now in your adulthood. I think what's interesting now with Frio, I mean, obviously Frio is no exception to that. You have people who became Dockers fans because their parents were Dockers fans. But I think with their success now and how high profile it's been and just the level of success they've had, especially this season, you have a lot of kids exposed to the team and maybe even exposed to the game that otherwise wouldn't be. You know, they're being talked about everywhere. They're on television everywhere. They're really involved in and embedded in the community. So, you know, they're not only winning, but they're winning in a really visible way. So you got kids that are seeing that are drawn to that are sort of talking to their friends about it. You have, you know, friends in your community that are all sort of drawn to the same story about, you know, how exciting and compelling what's going on with Rio is, that you're not just creating, you know, temporary fans right now. Like, you're bringing kids on board for that will probably be fans for quite a long time, if not, you know, invested for life.
1: Interesting when you look at brands, and I know a lot of young people follow individuals. Like Harley Reid is the big brand for the West Coast Eagles, and I'm just wondering what their brand would have been like without Harley Reid, who's dominated newspapers and media since he arrived as the number one draft pick. But then you've got also on Fremantle's side of things some really special players that no doubt young people can resonate with. So inside the club, it's important to have those focal points, and in this case, star power players.
17: Yeah, I completely agree with that. Look, superstars on any team or in any sport, you know, make compelling viewing. Like, superstars make following the team interesting and exciting. You end up seeing their highlights. You end up seeing a lot more of the team than maybe you would, especially a team that's not doing well with a superstar on that team. You know, it keeps people engaged and interesting, even at a time when it's not that easy to be engaged with the team. But I think ultimately people follow the team, right? People support the team. Superstars are interesting for a while, but eventually people are going to expect what they always expect with their teams, and that's to win. So I guess I would just say, like, rosters change, superstars bring interest and attention, but ultimately what people want to see is success. Like, people want to see success on the field. So people follow the team more than the player.
1: So if it continues for the next few years and the West Coast Eagles can't improve their standing as being winners rather than, as people have perceived them, losers in recent times, and the Dockers continue on their winning ways, are we likely to see a brand flip? Could Fremantle be the dominant sporting brand in this town before not too long?
17: I mean, look, I don't want to make bold, audacious predictions of the future, but if you just look at the fundamentals of, you know, the longer a team's going to be successful, the more high profile they're going to be, the more attention they're going to get from the local and national market. The challenge is sustaining that success over a long period of time. So I think, like, intuitively, you could assume if West Coast continues to struggle or continues to be hard on the fan base to endure while Frio goes the opposite direction, you could definitely see the tides turn a bit. And I think you'd expect to. But, you know, that's a lot to ask for the operation program like Frio to, you know, maintain the level of success that they've had, you know, ongoing. It's going to be a challenge.
1: And what's interesting, Matt, is it appears even on match day, activations are important. As Fremantle's targeting for the next generation of supporter, the younger supporter, while the Eagles, for very much what we've seen, have remained the conservative in relation to staying with the tried and trusted. Is that dangerous? Do the West Coast Eagles need to get into the now more? Like, the Dockers seem to have got into the now with their activations.
17: Yeah, look, I think it's a good question. Part of what makes teams or brands or organizations interesting is, or even unique, is just like the assets and the rituals and, like you said, experiences and activations they're able to create in and around the team, around the game, on the field. I think, no doubt, I don't know if anyone knew what a phenomenon Worthy Time was going to be, but the fact that they've created this experience, this sort of moment in the game that the fans feel a part of, it's exciting because no one ever knows when it's coming. It's become synonymous with the brand itself. You're seeing signs around town that say Worthy Time everywhere. Like, that's going to be a ritual, like, embedded with that team and the fans for, you could probably indefinitely, you know, and those are the things. It's kind of like lightning in a bottle. There's not a lot of teams that have that sort of thing. You know, I think my references back to America are, you know, the Boston Red Sox at Fenway Park sings, the whole stadium sings Sweet Caroline in the seventh inning. And it might sound a bit strange, but, like, actually being a part of that, it's quite a legendary and iconic moment. And there's just a few things like that a few teams have cracked in terms of just these rituals that get people on board and make people feel part of the team. And I guess, to your point, might appeal more to, I don't know, might be a bit innovative or unique or interesting approaches to getting the fan base involved than, you know, just typical sports marketing.
1: Matt, thank you very much for your time. Much appreciated, giving us a bit of a deep dive into brand recognition and what really highlights a particular brand. And as you've mentioned, certainly West Coast and Fremantle, two significant brands in the sporting landscape here. And no doubt they're jostling with each other for innovations and opportunities to grab a bigger share of the market. We appreciate your time and give my regards to Steve and everybody at the brand agency.
17: I will do. Thanks so much.
1: Good on you, Matt. Thanks for your time. Interesting. What are your thoughts on that? 0487 736 736. I think they found a winner, certainly Fremantle with Wharfie time. Okay. People listening in the regions, have a listen to this. 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
0: Yeah, Sports Day, WA. 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Hawthorn have offered former Essendon captain Zach Merritt a whopping four-year contract at about $1 million a season. Merritt, who turns 31 at the start of October, has obviously agreed to the generous terms, and now a deal will need to be thrashed out between the clubs when the AFL's trade period begins on October 5. And if you haven't heard the news, Brennan Cox is Fremantle's heartbreak story of preliminary final week, with the veteran defender told today he won't be facing Sydney in Friday night's clash at the SCG, but Cox's premiership dream remains alive, with the 28-year-old to have one final chance to push his case for a recall this year when he lines up for Peel Thunder in Sunday's Waffle Grand Final against Claremont. Certainly if the Dockers do win and make their way to the MCG the following week for the AFL Grand Final. Find your Fitforia with Anytime Fitness and enjoy a 24/7 access to over 640 clubs across Australia. All right, let's update the NBL. Gets underway. The Hungry Jacks NBL 27 season begins on September 19. You can watch live on ESPN and free Saturdays on Channel 9. And he's a colourful character, but Damon Lowry is going to preview it for us. Damon, thanks for joining us on the program.
12: Thanks for having me. It's always a pleasure talking to you, Westies. Let's talk some hoops.
0: If this is an indication how excited you are about the upcoming season, I gather you just can't wait for it to start.
12: The off-season's been way too long. We got so much talent in the league. Games are being broadcast now on free-to-air Channel 9, 9 Now, 9 Go. It just seems like everything is going up another level.
0: Now, we're going to start at home base here regarding the Wildcats. For those that aren't aware, tell us what Wildcats fans can expect from their newly announced signing, that 10-year NBA veteran. His name is Brandon Knight. What can we expect from him?
12: Oh, wow. Just when you think Christmas was a couple of months away, I feel like Christmas might have came a bit early for the Wildcat fans. Brandon Knight only needed one year of college to make the NBA. He gets to the NBA, plays for a decade, averages double figures. Now, some people might say, well, you know, he's 34. He's not in his prime. Well, his prime, when he was in his prime, he's in the NBA, and you can't be in two places at once. What they're going to get now from Brandon Knight is a seasoned, experienced veteran who knows how to run a team. They don't need a leading scorer. They don't need an MVP candidate. They just need a lead orchestrator, and Brandon Knight can do that with his eyes closed.
0: So you reckon he can facilitate the offense that they suffered with last year, being now a true ball handler that he is?
12: Absolutely. He's been doing it his whole life. Last year they brought in Mason Jones, I believe. Didn't work out. He was more of a scorer. Then they brought in David Dukes Jr. Didn't work out. He got himself injured. Brandon Knight is a durable lead guard. That's all he's ever been. So he can do whatever the coach wants him to do. I feel like timing is everything. He's in the time of his life. He's not trying to get back to the NBA. He's happy just to play somewhere in a competitive league, in a country that speaks English probably. I'm sure that's all he needs. And he's got great teammates.
0: Yeah, very much so. So along with Knight, the Wildcats have brought back two-time champion Angus Brandt. Holistically, how do you see this roster? Are there any glaring maybe deficiencies in your eyes in the Wildcats roster?
12: No, not now that they have Brandon Knight, I don't see any glaring holes. I saw Angus Brandt in playing the Blitz in Bendigo.
0: Mm-hmm.
12: out of Oregon State University. He's a big, strong lad, perfect backup, complimentary guy to JLA. If JLA gets himself into foul trouble, then you don't have to worry about Christian Doolittle playing the five spot or Jesse Wagstaff playing the five spot. Angus Brand is more than willing to come out there and knock a few people around, set some picks, and grab some boards.
0: You came up against some mighty Wildcats teams in your time, particularly with Wollongong. What stood out to you as making the Wildcats a force of a franchise? And what do you think it'll take to get maybe Perth back to those glory days? Because we're hanging out for them.
12: Yeah, well, back in my days, they had tremendous crowd support, which they have now in spades in the Red Army. They had the local guys. You know, you had a Stephen Black. You had a James Harvey. You always had great imports around them. Ricky Grace and James Crawford and... You know, and then you had your local guys like Von Hoff and Paul Rogers. So they always had depth. They had great coaching. And I believe that Perth, they've been doing a great job, even though they haven't got over the hump. John really has got those guys to like back-to-back Final Fours. He's never not made the playoffs. He's always just been one piece away. And last year, they had the Kings on toast. They almost got to the finals, championship series, but the Kings end up pipping them. But, not a Brandon Knight. As long as he can settle in and play the style of play, which I think he can, I don't see why Perth can't give it a shake.
0: Okay, let's have a look at a couple of the other teams that you think will be in the reckoning. Now, Melbourne United were so strong for most of last year before falling off the pace late in the season. Now, they've acquired ex-NBA gun Cole Anthony and Australian basketballing star in Joe Ingles in the off-season. They, too, could be one of the teams to certainly watch out for.
12: 100%. And they got a new coach, Jacob Chance, who's... They made him a godfather offer. He was in the NBA affiliate with the San Antonio Spurs. They offered him a massive contract he couldn't say no to. So young Jacob Chance comes back. And yes, Joe Ingles, he's forgot more about basketball than a lot of people would ever know in life. He'll be fine. He'll be like a coach on the floor. You still got Chris Golding. And obviously Cole Anthony, who's still he might not have even reached his prime yet. He's like the opposite of Brandon Knight. He's in his prime. Why he's in Australia is a mystery to me, but hopefully he has a great season and gets himself back in the association. But Melbourne United are an institution, and they will figure out a way to make it to the playoffs and maybe even top four.
0: Okay, we've spoken about Perth. We know Melbourne. We know the Kings have been dominant. What about those smaller markets like, you know, Illawarra, Cairns? Do you think they can compete this season?
12: I think Cairns absolutely can compete. This will be the best roster Cairns put on the floor since Mike Kelly coached them to the championship series years ago. Adam Ford's done a great job along with the Mark Beacroft, the GM. They went out and signed a good import in Jaylen Brown, point guard. They somehow enticed Keanu Pender to come back home. To come back to Cairns, I should say. They got Jack McVay there already, who's just a walking bucket. And they also somehow got Jalen Galloway, three-time champ from Sydney, to come and play with his 6'9" brother, Kyron Galloway.
0: Mm.
12: Not to mention they got another import, Malik Lewis, who was a second-round draft pick by the Bucks. He's gotten better after another year. And they still have an import spot up their sleeve should they need it. I'm tipping Cairns to make the playoffs this year.
0: Okay, interesting call there from Damon Lowry. Now, Damon, when you look at the season coming up, firstly, who's going to be the surprise packet from a club perspective? Who do you see to be one club that may surprise a few this season?
12: That'll be the Cairns Taipans. Nobody's tipping them to make the six except for myself and Mark Worthington. Worthos also tipped them to make the six. So Cairns are going to catch a whole bunch of people off guard this year, but they need to pay attention. And Illawarra Hawks, I'll just jump the gun because you're going to ask me who's going to win the whole thing. The small market Illawarra Hawks, because Coach Justin Tatum has gone back to the formula of how they won it a couple of seasons ago. You get three big guards. He went and got Milton Doyle from Melbourne United last year. Tyler Harvey is now an Australian. That's how they could get Milton. So they got four imports. And the last time the Illawarra Hawks had four imports, they won the championship. because I was one of them. I was naturalized.
0: Right.
12: So they obviously got a healthy Sam Frawley playing this year. He didn't join the team until Christmas last year with an Achilles. So I feel like they have no holes as well. It's going to be a dogfight who wins it, but the Hawks are my tip.
0: We've got a hot and a soft spot for Trevor Gleeson. He makes his return to the NBL with the Adelaide 36ers. He's a wonderful coach, a wonderful man. How do you think he'll go at the 36ers?
12: Yeah, I think he'll hit the ground running, knows the league inside and out, championships just dripping off of him, the pedigree. And he's coming to coach a team that's like 90% intact from last season. Not to mention the six-time MVP, Bryce Cotton. So he's got everything at his disposal this year. And he's added Bull Quall. Even though Bull Quall from the Sydney Kings, he's recovered from an ACL, but they're saying he'll be ready around December. And once he's ready, he's your lockdown defender. He was a guy that the Sydney Kings are sending to Bryce. So once he's healthy, again, I got Adelaide going to the championship. I got them finishing top two.
0: Really?
12: Top two, just
0: okay.
12: Behind the Hawks. Yeah.
0: Just behind the Hawks. Where do you think the Wildcats
12: just
0: will finish?
12: Just behind the Hawks.
0: Where do you think the Wildcats will finish on a passing
12: I got
0: note?
12: I got the Wildcats third, mm-hmm. And I got Southeast Melbourne Phoenix fourth.
0: Interesting. Now
12: I got Melbourne United fifth, and I got the Taipan sixth, and everybody else, I don't know what to tell you.
0: Okay, now, we love your broadcasting style. You're hugely popular, you're unfiltered, you're charismatic, and often provocative. But will you be that way this season as well?
12: That's how I wake up. I don't know any other way to be.
0: Yeah.
12: It's worked for me so far for the last 58 years. I'm gonna stick with it.
0: So you reckon you might have a few blues with a few players during the course of the season?
12: This is a very sensitive era that we now commentate in. It doesn't take much to get to ruffle a few guys' feathers, but it's always about the basketball with me. It's never personal.
0: You're a great character, great for the sport, a great commentator. Damon, thanks for joining us to preview the season here on Sports Day WA.
12: Appreciate it. Catch you later.
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0: Giddy up with Gareth Hall. 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
0: Yeah, Sports Day WA with Peter Vlahos, and very shortly we'll be going to Cannington for the first race there on the Greyhounds program tonight. Peter O'Neill will call the action. That's due to come at 6:43. For Baron O'Day, let's just update because the little things are everything. What's happening in golf? Interesting development. The PGA Tour has again ruled out extending a second olive branch to refugee live players looking for a home after the Rebel League collapse. Now, the news comes a week after the tour filed for bankruptcy in the US, with players among the 30 largest creditors owed as much as $1 billion. Cameron Smith himself is owed an estimated $6.5 million. Now, speaking at Wentworth ahead of the weekend's European PGA Championship, PGA Tour Commissioner Brian Rullup reiterated those players would have to earn their way back onto golf's top tour. And he said, and I quote, "As I said a few weeks ago in Atlanta, there are really three things when it comes to anyone who wants to compete on the PGA Tour. One, the PGA Tour is built on meritocracy. In other words, on merit. Every player, whether they are a member or want to become one, must earn their place. Two, we are a membership organisation. We have rules, and those rules exist for lots of reasons, including fairness and competitive balance. And rules matter, and they must be reinforced. Which brings me to number three, accountability and discipline. These are essential elements for any sports league and are certainly for the integrity of the PGA Tour." So the boys, and that is the LIV, or Live Golfers, are in for a... Well, they've got to jump over a few hurdles to actually get back on the PGA Tour scene. That golf update for Baron O'Day. Don't miss out on the little moments because the little things are everything. Well, the Ream weekend warm-up, who's running hot this winter? Ream, of course, we hope that the Dockers are running hot. And if you haven't heard the news, Brennan Cox won't be playing for the Dockers this week. Justin Longmuir said this on SEN WA Brekkie this morning. Scotty and Goss.
24: Yeah, he got through the training session well. He trained well. Yeah, unfortunately, though, he won't make the trip. We feel like it's he's in a good spot. He couldn't have done much more. It's just going into a prelim. yeah, in his position, it's a really tough ask. So, yeah, he'll stay behind and play Sunday. And like I said to him yesterday, next week will be next week.
0: Okay, let's go now to Cannington, race one, and here's Peter O'Neill.
1: Moving up, and now the even numbers are about to join the line. And we're set for the first, the Spring Maiden Classic, heat number one. And the red light's about to go to green as we're about to get underway with Greyhound Racing here in the West. Lure on its way, chasing Pluto's the favourite, and they're ready, set...

0: in a time of 29.85. 29.85 after running of race number one. Good strong victory by number seven, Chasing Pluto.
1: Yes, certainly was. Seven Chasing Pluto, 230-170 for Jamie Marsh. Iconic Smile, 180. West on Dash in 03rd, 14th. Quinella, 670. Exacta, 7. Trifecta, 27.90. First four, 7.341. $44.30.
2: Okay, stay with us, Alex, because you're going to give us a sports update. But we heard from Justin Longmuir on Brennan Cox. This is the Ream weekend warm up. Errol Goulden, as we know, such an important player for the Sydney Swans. Hinted there's a little bit of nerves ahead of the big game on Friday.
3: Oh, it's the most nervous I've ever been for a game of footy. But the North game as well, I felt the exact same. And I think that kind of held us in good stead for the game against Brizzy, kind of the build up to it. It was such an important game for our group and our footy club and for our supporters as well. So that definitely helped us heading to the Brizzy game. But I was kind of felt sick morning of the game. But, I'm pretty lucky that I get to play footy and be in a position where I have something to feel nervous about. I'm trying to look at it as a good thing. And I feel like if you can harness your nerves the right way, it's actually a really good thing to have. Tough month for the footy club, but the last couple of weeks have been really rewarding, and to see how our group's galvanised, and then the performance against Brisbane in the qualifying final was super pleasing. So we're locked in as a group at the moment. As I said, it's obviously been a little bit tough, but looking forward to another challenge on Friday, and best time of year to be playing footy.
2: And the other thing, Andy Brayshaw also was featured last night on AFL 360, and no doubt he was asked the question about Luke Jackson's impact.
3: Yeah, I mean, that last 5 minutes of the third quarter, just went crazy. Started kicking goals out of nowhere and playing like a mid. He was awesome. But he knows, it's the work throughout the week that he does. So he's trained really well today. He's looking for another big one this Friday.
2: Andy Brayshaw there talking about Luke Jackson. And the other story that we mentioned a bit earlier is regarding James Hird. And he has come out clean on Footy Classified last night, suggesting, regardless of what the speculation has been about him maybe being offered a role under Mark McVeigh at Essendon, it appears nobody's come knocking.
4: No meeting.
5: So after all that, there's still been no meeting?
4: No meeting and no formal offer from the Essendon Football Club of anything, no.
5: Okay. Do you think that that's it?
4: I'm not sure.
5: Or are you going to let it
4: Probably that's probably is it. Yeah.
5: Are you hearing anything at all?
4: No.
5: Have you spoken to Mark?
4: I've spoken to Mark a few times. Yeah. Yeah. To Mark, okay. We speak about footy and anything. Sort of some opinions on different players. But that's basically there's a mate.
5: But who needs to make the offer? Is it the president or is it the CEO?
4: I'm not sure. What the process is probably yeah.
5: Okay, but at the moment,
4: there's nothing.
5: Nothing's changed. All right. Well, there you go. Fair enough. Yep. All that, there was no meeting in the end.
4: No meeting.
2: That's on Footy Classified last night, Eddie McGuire, just grilling and having a chat there to James Hird. So there's certainly nothing in the pipeline for the Essendon champion and former coach. After at one stage, it was very much mooted, and the ground swell of support that he could be the next Essendon coach. At this stage, he looks like not being anywhere around Tullamarine, the Essendon base. Alex joins us for an extension on what's happening in AFL circles and also in sport. Alex, a very good evening to you.
6: Yes, a great evening to you as well. Looking forward to concluding the show with a few bits of sports news that have been floating about. We heard earlier today Brennan Cox not travelling and not going to be participating in the prelim final this weekend. What did you make of that news? Is that any kind of a surprise?
2: No, not a surprise at all. I think it'd be very much risky. They probably think it's a bit on the risky side of things to get somebody that hasn't played for the last couple of weeks. There may be still a bit of a hint that he may not be 100%. Rolling him out in the WAFL Grand Final where the intensity won't be as significant. See how he comes up, how he pulls through, and if he ticks all the boxes and Freo are fortunate enough to get through to the next week, then he's in contention. So we'll have to wait and see. But he could be the sad story, or certainly the heartbreak story of this AFL final series for the, Fremantle Footy Club.
6: Yeah, I mean, he hasn't played since August 22, and it's a soft tissue injury. I think it's extremely risky bringing a player back for a high pressure encounter, whether it be a prelim or a grand final, off a soft tissue. It's a little bit different. It was a broken arm or something like that.
2: Yeah,
6: but you don't want a player going down with a soft tissue injury.
2: Mm-hmm.

0: early on in a prelim or a GF. Hawthorn have offered former Essendon captain Zach Merritt a whopping four-year contract at about $1 million a season. Merritt, who turns 31 at the start of October, has previously agreed to the generous terms, and now a deal will need to be thrashed out between the clubs when the AFL trade period begins on October 5. Merritt, of course, tried to get to the Hawks last year, but the clubs could not agree on terms, and talks broke down on deadline day, of course. What do you make of this? Will Zach Merritt get there this year?
1: Yeah, he'll get there this year. Certainly after Brad Scott said that he would have shipped him out at the end of last season. And in the end, it may have contributed to a bit of a division within the Essendon Footy Club. And I think, in the end, probably your best for Essendon to get a clean slate and for Zach Merritt to maybe look in the twilight of his career to maybe finish it somewhere else.
0: Saying all of that, he's I agree. I didn't mind the ploy from the Bombers keeping him last year because, as we said previously, they've just been getting, they were getting battered from pillar to post. They were a soft club, yada, yada, yada. And I think they needed to make a bit of a statement last year in keeping Zach and not succumbing to the pressure from Hawthorn, from Zach, in giving away their captain. And they made a bit of a statement. And they kept him. He was still their best player this year. He'll probably go, but I tell you what, it leaves a gaping hole. They've got some young talent there, but there's no seniority to guide this club going forward in the next phase.
1: Well, they've just got to go through what the West Coast Eagles have gone through. That's got to be, maybe.
0: And how bad
1: three,
0: was it for West Coast? West Coast had no seniority. McGovern, but he was injured regularly. And how bad were they for such a long period? Yeah. And Essendon have already been bad for 3 years or 2.5 years.
1: They could be even worse than West Coast. They could be down there for a fair while. And, of course, they're clearing a lot of players out as well, as we spoke about the other day. So we'll see what happens there.
0: Yeah, what happens with Ridley now and even Darcy Parrish as well, who are both reported to wanting out. So Formula One, major shake-up next year with 8 races reportedly set to be changed for the 2027 season. It's been claimed a record 10 sprint races will be held next year, including at the Australian Grand Prix. Now, for those that aren't aware, a sprint race is held on the Saturday. The main Grand Prix, which is normally around an hour and a half, an hour and 45, is held on the Sunday. Sprint races, of which there are, I think, 6 at the moment, are held on the Saturday, qualifying on the Friday. There's always a qualifying on the Saturday for the main race after the sprint race on the Saturday. There'll now be reportedly 10 next year, including at the Australian Grand Prix. And that is an increase from 6. In fact, it says in this article from 2026, Bahrain, Japan, Italy, Brazil, Qatar, Abu Dhabi, and the iconic Monaco circuit are additions. Now, I'm baffled that Monaco would have a sprint race. You can't pass.
1: You can't
0: pass.
1: It's
0: a waste of time.
1: Yeah.
0: It is a waste of time. They may as well have an extra qualifying for points if that's what they want to do.
1: So they're saying that many fans are not happy about the change. Why wouldn't they be happy?
0: Who's not happy? Maybe potentially it's a bit of a money grab, but there's been a lot of backlash in terms of having a sprint race at Monaco, which is a waste of time because it'd just be 20 laps of them following each other around. And many do not believe it is wise for the first and last races, Bahrain and Abu Dhabi, to host a sprint race. I guess there's so much at stake for those two events as it is. There's a lot of differing opinions. I don't mind them. It adds something different. I love Formula One content, so it's something a little bit different, but the Monaco one makes no sense.
1: All right, Alex, and we're about to go. It's been a busy week.
0: Greg Swan reporting again on Fox Footy tonight. The 30-minute quarters would be his utopia. He's been big on shortening quarters. He wants to do it. He doesn't want any 30-plus minute quarters. It's funny. He's been reluctant to bow to any pressure, but some of the comments from the AFL fans on social media, not quite.
1: Well, how long do you want the quarters? 35 minutes, 36 minutes?
0: No, just keep it as it is.
1: 30 is the
0: don't
1: top.
0: Have a minute gap between goal and bounce down after a goal.
1: Yeah. Oh, the review system, waiting ages to get a review. Who wins the prelims?
0: Freo, I think, will win. Freo will win, and we'll go Brisbane. It's hard to pick the other one, but Brisbane.
1: I'm going Freo and Hawthorn, so we'll see how we go. Great week, Alex. Thanks for your help, mate. We'll do it again on Monday. Don't forget to join myself and Steve Malaxis for the Waffle Grand Final. It happens from midday on Sunday. It is Peel Thunder against Claremont. Look forward to your company then. Have a great next couple of days and a good weekend.
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12: G'day, it's Gareth Hall. 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One of Australia's sharpest punting minds is David Gately, and every week you can hear him live right here on Giddy Up. Gator joins me every Monday to recap the Melbourne action from the weekend, and then Thursday mornings he delivers Gator's game plan to help you find a few winners ahead of the Saturday races. 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
1: Sprite Briar at 18, Iconical, 17, Macanese Master 520, and Deeria at $11, Runjeet 450, Smart City 39, Spicy Spangle 460 and 12, Solar River at 14. Let's go to Pete.
2: West on Mickey, the favourite at 210, 340 Aston Louise, Urban Surf at 390. Thanks, Matters. We welcome SEN throughout Western Australia and the country for the second event on the card, the second heat of the Spring Maiden Classic. And the favourite West on Mickey, this Blue Dog by Aussie Infrared out of West on Comet for Chris Hulse. Chris had a winner at Pinjarra early in the week in the harness code. So he's had a bit of success in all three codes here in Western Australia. And he has the favourite West on Mickey engaged here in the second event, the second heat of the Spring Maiden Classic. Opening heat going the way of Chasing Pluto for Jamie Marsh. So the first row linking in. And now the second row joins the line. Favourite in white, West on Mickey. And they're almost ready to run. Lids are closed. Red light to green. Lewis set in motion, the All Talk Engineering second heat of the Spring Maiden. West on Mickey favourite. And racing, West on Mickey jump well, showing early speed on its outside was Urban Surf, going with the favourite early in third place was Good Different, then flowed by Brownie Points. There was trouble behind the leader, getting bumped there was Sonic Sydney. Also Aston Louise was bumped along with Good Different and Perfect Summer down the back straight. Urban Surf worked the lead. West on Mickey camped on the leader, 10 lengths behind them was Brownie Points, then followed by Good Different, Perfect Summer. Off the back though, and it's Urban Surf in front of West on Mickey, who needs to dig deep, but it's Urban Surf, and Urban Surf wins by 2 lengths on West on Mickey. 20 lengths away third, Perfect Summer, ahead of Brownie Points, and then followed by Good Different, Aston Louise, last of all Sonic Sydney, and the time 30 and 27. 30 and 27 after running of race number 2 on the card. Number 4, Urban.
3: Urban Surf takes the victory there, $4.80 and $2.
1: Okay, there we have it. After the running of race number 2 at Cannington, we'll have those at dividends coming through soon. Bathurst race 7, it was 8. Cut the ribbons, $4.90, $2.60, 10 Cam IM, $6.10, 4 Ocean King, $2.24, $47.30, Quinella, $108.70, Exacta, $687.80, Tri-Fairs, 4, $5,115.90 on $8.10.42, 1 and 8, double 11.30 after the running of race 7. Now to Ballarat, here's race 9 with Rob.
4: Ballarat race 9. Won't be long before they move in. This is the 9th of 14 tonight. They're coming up or about to come up. 250 Diamantina Pair, 290 Spring Espresso, $5 Aston Fixer. They're the only three in the market as they move in. Ballarat 9 coming up. Odds are right, evens getting set. Last of them moving in. Set to go. Green lights on. They're right to run. Ready now. Racing. And winning the start, Fast Knockdown, Going Hard, Diamantina Pair, and Absolute Rupee, followed by Aston Fixer Imitated, Just Got Paid, Spring Espresso, and Loudmouth Louis the Tailender. Diamantina Pair takes the lead now and race clear to Imitated, Fast Knockdown, Aston Fixer, and Absolute Rupee. They turn. Diamantina Pair in front, but grabbed by Imitated, who swept down the centre. Imitated takes the lead, and away it goes to beat Diamantina Pair, Aston Fixer, and Fast Knockdown. Not far away, Absolute Rupee and Just Got Paid, and the last couple in Spring Espresso, who never landed a blow, and Loudmouth Louis, and the run there 25.46. Imitated, number 5. Too good there. Number 5 first, Imitated. Beats the favourite 4 Diamantina Pair, 5 ahead of 4. 2 Aston Fixer, 5.42. And the fourth number is about to go in. Fourth goes to number 3, Fast Knockdown. Numbers 5, 4, 2, and 3. 5, 4, 2, 3 runs fourth. Splits there of 6:55, 11:36, 14:11, and the run 25:47. 5, 4, 2, and 3. 5, 4, 2, 3. It's a length and a half by a neck. 5, 4, 2, 3 runs fourth. 25:47. The run for Imitated, Diamantina Pair, Aston Fixer, and Fast Knockdown. 5, 4, 2. three runs, fourth, a length and a half by a neck.
1: Okay, we'll leave it there. Sooner move up here at Redcliffe. And dividends won't be far away from Ballarat at Cannington, 4386. Urban Surf, 480 and $2. Number 3, West on Mickey, 210. Number 8, Perfect Summer NTD, 4-6. Quinella, 460. Exacta, 12. Try, 9350. First 4, $460 on 4386. 7 and 4, double 970 after the running of the second. At Ballarat, it was 5, 4th, 2 and 3. Matated, 680, 244. Dimitina Pair, 150. 2 Aston Fixer, 180. 3 4th. Quinella, 1170. Exacta, 4220. 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

0: $67 on 5423. 1 of 5, 10, 60 after the running of race number 9. Redcliffe, they start to move forward here. Favourite $1.95, Little Whippet. Narrow the other side of, in fact, no, that is incorrect. We've got Redcliffe into Happy Valley. And then the Meadows in 7. Melvin Bale, $2.25. Nick Mac Ace at 7. Gamora Bale, $3. Snow Road, $23. Aston Barrister, $5.50. Paul Voltron at $6.50. And Ballarat comes up in 12. Back to Cannington soon. Now to Redcliffe.
1: And in the starting area, green light is on. Racing. Little Whippet began fairly, but Connie Spirit, closer to the pegs, came out fast. Connie Spirit will lead Little Whippet, Joe Cavalier, Better Dream Suite, Beach Magic Deep, Captain O, Captain the Pegs, Aqua Cruiser second last, Playful Miss straight back to the tail. 11.5 the lead time. Connie Spirit at the 1400 metres mark, taken on by Little Whippet, who's gone looking for the lead and going a little roughly across the top of the triangle. Better Balance now runs to the front. Little Whippet led Connie Spirit with Better Dream Suite, now surging forward on the outside, going to the wheel of the leader. Aqua Cruiser gets the one out, one back. Joe Cavalier on the inside of Beach Magic. Captain O'Captain, shuffle back, is second last. Inside Playful Miss when they reach Garrard's Corner, short of 900 to run. 29.7 first split of the flying mile. Little Whippet showing the way at the bell. Better Dream Suite keeps close company, goes up, eyeballs Little Whippet when they reach the half mile marker. Clock stopped at 31.6. Connie Spirit still sits on the back of the speed inside of Aqua Cruiser, followed by Joe Cavalier, Beach Magic. Then came Captain O'Captain and Playful Miss. Little Whippet again at the top of the triangle. 500 to run. 31.6 second split of the mile. Better Dream Suite at the wheel of the leader. Connie Spirit behind the pace. Aqua Cruiser about to peel but under pressure. 30.6 third quarter. Little Whippet shaken up. Connie Spirit driven hard to stay on the back of the leader. Aqua Cruiser deeper out. Better Dream Suite gone, then Joe Cavalier. Little Whippet's the last favourite, turned clear of Connie Spirit, who's giving chase, vain chase, and Little Whippet, too good, wins the money from Connie Spirit. Captain O'Captain followed the lane, got third. Photo fourth, Beach Magic, Aqua Cruiser, Joe Cavalier, then Better Dream Suite and Playful Miss.
0: Four wins comfortably at the line there after the running of race number 7. And that was Little Whippet, 210.104. We'll have all details soon there. 4, 3, 7, and 5 will be the numbers. 3, Connie Spirit at 350. And number 7, Captain O'Captain, 160. And 5, fourth at Ballarat, race number 7. It comes up in 9. Montana Muscle, 17. Chinsky, $6. Mary's Avenger, 81. Life on the Hill, 420. Good Time Kenzie, 26. I Am Sky Keola at 320. And 7 is Black Range Glory at $2.10. Cannington in 11. Kiwi Dunkel, 23. Wicked Good, 550. Number 3, West on Donny, 320. Sunny Sunrise, 61. Canyon Slash at 330. Lucrative, 275. And Aston Sunrise at $12. And then 14 away from Ballarat. Tommy Mara, $5. Fire Tears, 21. Aston Tarzan, 360. Shadow Sally at 340. Ditso, 13. Banjo One String, $12. Him Tarzan, 26. Good Odds Rocky at $3.20 for race 10. Redcliffe Dividends race 7. It was 4.375. Little Whippet, 210.104. 3, Connie Spirit, 350. 7, Captain O'Captain, 165. 4th, Quinella, 650. Exacta, 920. Try, 42.10. First, 4.150. 4.30 on 4.375. 3 and 4, double, $4. Quaddy, 6.334. 16.60 to the last race there. Now to Happy Valley. Here's race number 1.
2: Curtin's Mound, the only other one in single figures at 8.4.
3: Stable of Spicy Spangle, Nick, have had a hot few weeks.
4: They have, yes. Cody Moe, I see what you did there. Three winners this season, and this horse, I think, can certainly run well. So he has been Kazumpton's favourite.
3: He has. Money coming for Beauty Gemini too here, Jenny.
5: Yeah, absolutely. It wouldn't be for the first time either, but yes, he needs to show us a bit more than he has in the past.
3: As we're not too far off a start for the opening race here tonight, Tom.
6: We aren't. Thank you, Mark. And we've only got two left to come in. Solar River is one of those, and Spicy Spangle coming up into the gates. Mackenzie's Master is the favourite, 3.7. Beauty Gemini backed into 12-1. First of eight tonight, B course, fine conditions. Good luck wherever you're joining us. Happy Valley about to get underway. The Class 5,000 metre sprint is off. Beauty Gemini was slow out from his stall. Mackenzie's Master away well with Spicy Spangle, and Runjeet's right there with Iconical, Smart City, and they've been followed by Always My Folks, who's very wide from barrier 12. Solar River, Beauty Gemini, and then came Jolly Companion around Dariah, Sweet Briar, and Topspin King is the last one as they run inside the 600 metres. Pace is not overly strong. Spicy Spangle shows the way three quarters. Runjeet scooting along on the outside second. Mackenzie's Master couldn't get across. He's three wide, no cover. Iconical, Solar River, under pressure coming to the turn. Beauty Gemini, and then came Smart City, Always My Folks, Dariah, and Sweet Briar back on the inside. Spicy Spangle down at the 200 metres. Shows them a clean pair of heels. 2.5 lengths on Runjeet. Solar River's got his go on again. Iconical, Beauty Gemini, but it is Spicy Spangle. Spicy Spangle too good for Solar River. Iconical might be third, but he's in a photo there with Beauty Gemini. And don't know how much room Dariah got over the final stages. Runjeet not far away. Mackenzie's Master, Always My Folks, Smart City. And then came Jolly Companion, Topspin King, and Swink Briar. Spicy Spangle wins the first. Cody Moe and Derek Long. Number 11 beats 12. Third will be Iconical, had a sweet run behind the speed, and a better showing tonight from Beauty Gemini, who was heavily supported in the market, came into 10-1 there. Beauty Gemini, Mackenzie's Master went off the favourite at 3.7, jumped well but just couldn't get across closer to the rail. Spicy Spangle's gone off here at 4.5 and 1.6 over Solar River second, and waiting on the judge to semaphore third and fourth. Dariah, not much luck in the straight there. 57.54, so a couple of tenths outside standard there. 57.25 for the opener tonight.
0: Okay, and we'll wait totes there after the running of that event from Happy Valley. They head to the start of the Meadows, where the favourite is number one, Melvin Vale, 230, 270, Gomorrah Vale, number four, soon to the track.
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0: The Meadows has the seventh.
11: So we've now got a starting signal. So they move in. Race favourite, even money off the inside, Melvin Vale, as they move up. Race seven of the night. Last few being placed away. Favourites in the red. And they're set for dispatch now. The green light on. Set for race seven. They're ready, the Meadows. Off and racing now, jumping well from the middle. Gamora Bale's going to shoot straight across and lead from Aston Barrister, going through Melvin Bale, around the outside Paul Voltron, and then Nick Mac Ace and Snow Road back at the end of the field. So Gamora Bale shoots clear, led by three down the back from Melvin Bale, about five away Aston Barrister, then Paul Voltron, well back to Nick Mac Ace and Snow Road at the end of the field. It's Gamora Bale leading. Melvin Bale's within a length and diving for the inside as they turn. Melvin Bale takes the short way through, hits the lead, and it's Melvin Bale coming clear. Melvin Bale gets away, won it by two to Gamora Bale. Seven away third, Paul Voltron, and then Aston Barrister, followed by Nick Mac Ace, and last in Snow Road, 30 and 11 the time. So number one, Melvin Bale first, has a race through on the inside, turning for home, and was really drawing clear. Will beat the 4 second, Gamora Bale, the eight, Paul Voltron third.

0: third and many lengths away. I think Aston Barrister might just do enough to cling on to fourth. 1-4-8, fourth in number seven. And it is 30.09 for Melvin Bale, who's been able to speed home a good winner for Corey Grenfell and the Wheeler family, beating Gamora Bale. Showed nice speed off the mat. Danny Gibbons also for the Wheeler family. And number eight for Sam Grenfell and the Wheeler family. Paul Voltron picks up third. 2.25 by 5.5, 30.09 the time. 5.12, 17.78. Home in 12.31. It's 30.09 the time. And the red Melvin Bale shooting through against the rail, taking the short way through in the last 100 metres. And he's been able to race clear a strong winner. 1.487, 30.09. The all clear to come after race number seven.
1: Okay, there we have it. The dividends won't be far away there. And at Happy Valley, 11, 12, 6 and 3. Spicy Spangle, 450, 160. 12 Solar River, 465 and 6 Iconical, 463, 4, 35, 50. Quinella, 61, 70. Exacta, 678, 90. First 4, 11, 12, 6, 3, $5,700 and 50 cents after the running of the first. 7th at the Meadows, 1, 4, 8 and 7. 1 Melvin Bale, 250, 124. Gamora Bale, 190. 8, Paul Voltron, NTD, 4th to the 7. Quinella, 320, Exacta, 6. Try 21.60, first 4, 48.70 on 1.487. 2 and 1, $6, race number 7. 7th from Tari, 2.25, Carl Bruce, 2.60 about Kingsbury Maggie, $7 about Dark Room. Ballarat Trots in 90 seconds, 6.50, Chinsky, 3.70, Life on the Hill, 2.90, I Am Sky Keola, 2.65 about Black Range Glory, Cannington in 3.5, Kiwi Dunkel, 21, Wicked Good, $5, West on Donny, 3.10, Sunny Sunrise, 61, Canyon Slash at 3.10, Lucrative, $3, and Aston Sunrise at 14. Other side of that, we've got Ballarat Greys, 320 favourite Good Odds Rocky, 330 Shadow Sally, 360 Aston Tarzan, $5 about Tommy Mara, and then back to Bathurst Trots in 9. Let's go to Tari.
2: B. Robert Kingsbury may get a second out wide. Dark Rumours running on stronger with the break to Trolley Tiny. Motor City Bomb forget the rest, but Paul Bruce for the Stackmans. Run them ragged. What a win. It really returns to form its last couple of starts to win. Dark Room, big effort, second, third. And that'll go to Kingsbury Maggie, Trolley Tiny, Never in the Call made up good ground from Motor City Bomb White Earner. Run Rolex not in it with Races Shine for race three. And come on down to the Stackmans, they've won with Cole Bruce.
1: 1527, Cole Bruce, $221.05, Dark Room, $330. And third to the two, Kingsbury Maggie, $150. Those dividends can be found online. Seven away from the last at Bathurst, One Little Adelaide at 26, three hashtag Hector, $6. Redemption Miss, $240. Mrs. Mahoney, $8. Sing With One Voice, $260. Lucky in America, $51. Aaron Mint, $151. A True Phenomenon at $13. And Rosanna Shannon is at $9.50. That's the next 10 minutes here on the Wednesday race card. And soon to the Ballarat Trots for the running of race number 7. Let's go to your caller. And Cannington will be hot on the heels of this race.
3: Black Range Glory was fourth here to Dreams of Love at its most recent run. So the gate is rolling. The Black Horse Naturals Trot. Race number 7. All off the back of the APG gate over the sprint trip. Up to 49 grade trotters. So the favourites have the outside gates. I Am Sky Chiola, Black Range Glory and Life on the Hill. The third pick will come from gate 4. 17.10 the trip. Round to the post and a lap from there. They're all set. Ballarat Trots for race 7. There's the light. They're away. And making a gate break there, Good Time Kenzie and Black Range Glory also was a little tardy at the start. He got back trotting again, but then he's made another break. Away well, Chinsky, as is the norm with him. He's straight to his favourite role as the pacemaker. Life on the Hill is sitting Park second. Third, Montana Muscle. And sliding into the 1-1, I Am Sky Chiola. Settling down in fifth position is Mara's Avenger. And a break back to the others. It's a long break back. 80 metres away to Black Range Glory, who's made himself a big task, and Good Time Kenzie has really messed up the start. He's back with the ambulance 200 metres away. 7.1 lead time, 29.8 the first quarter, and into the straight. Pressing onto the top here was Life on the Hill. Chinsky's happy to surrender and take the cover. Sitting out in the open now for the last lap is I'm Sky Chiola. Getting the 1-1, easing off the peg line, Montana Muscle. Sticking to the peg line, Maori's Avenger. Chasing hard, Black Range Glory. It's done a lot of chasing to tack on. It's only about 8 metres away from tacking on, but you wouldn't think he could win from back there. And just following them around,

0: Jogging around out the back, taking no further part. Really good time, Kenzie. 30.3 second quarter, so just over a minute for the half. Life on the Hill goes down the back straight at the 600-metre marker. 3 metres clear of I'm Sky Chiola. It's just edging up a little closer. Pocketed now Chinsky third. Chased up fourth, Montana Muscle. And then Murray's Avenger. And after doing a lot of chasing, Black Range Glory's dropping off the pace again. They work their way to the 400-metre corner and trotting past the quarter leader, Life on the Hill, getting very scrambly in its gate, but still in front. In second spot, Chinsky battling a bit as I'm Sky Chiola third, and then up Maori's Avenger, and to the outside, Montana Muscle in the lane. Life on the Hill trotting a bit better now at 6 metres clear. Chinsky, I'm Sky Chiola's trying to knuckle down again, but it's Life on the Hill who's nicely clear with 50 to go. Chinsky's into second, Maori's Avenger's up to third, but it's Life on the Hill. Life on the Hill first, second Chinsky, third Maori's Avenger. Fourth was I'm Sky Chiola. They were followed by Montana Muscle, a break back to a Black Range Glory. And
1: over there, here's Cannington.
2: Donny jumped quickly, also showing early speed, was wicked good, but can't hold the favourite out. In third was Aston Sunrise, railing through Kenya Slasher, lucrative, and in behind them, next of all, was Sunny Sunrise. Kiwi Dunk held at the rear, down the back straight, and West on Donny were clear, out by 2 lengths up on the inside, railing through and getting up now behind the leader. In second is wicked good, 3 lengths behind it was Aston Sunrise, then followed by Kenya Slasher and lucrative on the home corner. West on Donny doing everything nicely ahead of wicked good, who can't do any more. West on Donny through into the final, wins from Wicked Good. 3 lengths away, third Aston Sunrise, Kenya Slasher, then followed by Lucrative. Well back was Kiwi Dunkeld and Sunny Sunrise at the rear. 29.85 the time. 29.85, number 3, West on Donny for Chris Hulse, has been able to lead throughout and wins over number 2, in from numbers 3.28 and 6, 3.28 and 6, 3 lengths by 3.25, and 29.85, number 3, West on Donny, a black dog by Aussie Infrared out of West on Comet, owned by Gary and Craig West and Linda Britton. Chris Hulse, trained by Chris, win number 1.
1: Okay, that's where that ends, at the venue of Cannington. The dividends will be as follows. 3 West on Donny, 340, 210, 2 Wicked Good, 348, Aston Sunrise, NTD, 64, 1250, Quinella, 1980, Exacta, Try, $160.40, first 4, $327.50, on 328, 64, and 399, 30 after the running of the third, and at Ballarat, 4236, Life on the Hill, 430, 180, 2 Chinsky, 230, 3 Maori's Avenger, NTD, and 4th 6, Quinella, 650, Exacta, 2390, Try, 241.70, in the first 4, 4236, 944.45, and for the double 18.20 after the running of race number 7. Now to the Ballarat Greys. Favourite 290 is the 4 Shadow Sally, has firmed in late as we go on track and join Rob.
3: Righto, Matt, thanks again. They're at the start of here, race number 10. Happy Horse Produce, grade 5 coming up here. Shadow Sally is 440 into 280, number 4. Runs the favourite here for Gary Peach, a winner at Horsham 3 runs ago, and has been down the track luckless at its next 2, one at Geelong, one at Warrnambool. Favourite here, number 4. Shallow Sally at 280, 330 Aston Tarzan, 460 Good Odds Rocky. 750 Tommy Mara, 950 Did So. It's 14 Banjo, 1 string. 26.5, tier 61, him Tarzan. Moving in, Ballarat race 10, the last of them in, they're right to go. Green lights on, set to run. Ready, Ballarat. Racing, Shallow Sally flew out, went straight through to lead Banjo, 1 string, Good Odds Rocky, followed by Tommy Mara, Did So, 5 tiers, Aston Tarzan, him Tarzan, the tail ender. Off the back and it's Shallow Sally by 3 lengths to Banjo, 1 string and Did So on the rail. Then Tommy Mara, followed by Good Odds Rocky and 5 tiers. Shallow Sally turned in front, Did So on the rail, running on strongly. Shallow Sally and Did So together, with Did So going through to take the lead and tips out Shallow Sally. Third Banjo, 1 string, followed by Tommy Mara, Good Odds Rocky. 5 tiers, him Tarzan, and last Aston Tarzan. And the run there is around about 25.35. 25.35 for Did So, number 5. $10 into 9.50, has beaten the favourite Shallow Sally. And beaten her on her merits. 5 beats 4. Third will go to 6, Banjo, 1 string. 5.46. 5.46 and 4th 1, Tommy Mara. 5-4-6-1. 5-4-6-1 runs fourth. 6-48 and 11-24. 6-48, 11-24, 14-11, 25-35 the run. 5-4-6-1, it's a length by 3.5. 5-4-6-1, one length, 3.5, 25-35, 6-48, 11-24, 14-11, and the run overall, 25-35. 5-4-6-1 did so. At around $10.50 and $3 wins race 10. Race 11, Sportsbet supporters of having a crack grade 5. $3.90 the trip, scratching nil, 5 vacant, 7 to run. Race 11 at 9.47 is 21 minutes away.
1: Thank you very much, Rob, as we go to Bathurst.
4: As well. Now, one of these is really wildly off stride. Back in the field, it's hashtag Hector, so it's going to miss away as the green light's on and they're racing. So hashtag Hector came out in a madcap gallop and Redemption Miss just charged onto the front. Sing with one voice that's outside and Mrs. Mahoney tucks in behind. They were followed by Rosanna, Shannon, Deep is Lucky in America. And three markers at that juncture was Little Adelaide being followed by a true phenomenon. Well back in the field now is Aaron Mint in company with Rosanna, Shannon, and Lucky in America had to take some wide action, go back to the end of the field. It's last 35 off the front, and hashtag Hector is hopelessly at the end. Past the 17.30, the short course start with 1 3/4 laps to go. Leader, and a very, very soft leader, was Sing with One Voice. It eventually got across Redemption Miss, and third spot is Mrs. Mahoney. The lead time was run in a time that didn't fire. So back behind those is Little Adelaide, in company with a true phenomenon. And then comes Aaron Mint, worse than two-thirds down. Rosanna Shannon, last of all, is Lucky in America. 1,400 metres left to go. That lead time still not available, so we'll try and get it as best we can. Sing with One Voice led the way by 5 metres. Redemption Miss and third spot is Mrs. Mahoney. Then Little Adelaide, just a bit better than middle of the group. From a true phenomenon as they run training centre turn. Many of these still on the inside, but the first move comes over the race as Rosanna Shannon works one off the inside to get around Aaron Mint, and last of them is Lucky in America, and still tailed off is hashtag Hector. So down the home running, it's Sing with One Voice with just under 1,000 metres left to go. Redemption missed second, and it's been stalking that leader pretty well every step of the way. Mrs. Mahoney, Rosanna Shannon working forward. Past Little Adelaide, a true phenomenon, one out and one back. Now Aaron Mint's gapping cover well and truly worse than two-thirds down. Lucky in America likewise, and hashtag Hector's just getting to the railway side. It'll be 125 metres behind. Down the cattle wash back straight once more for this evening, and the leader is Sing with One Voice. By 4 metres, Redemption Miss, Rosanna Shannon's just starting to work back some of that ground. It's getting around that second place horse now. One out and one back with a good run at the moment is a true phenomenon, and passing it the inside is Mrs. Mahoney, Little Adelaide, Aaron Mint, last of all is Lucky in America. 400 metres left to go. Third panel, still can't help you with, and it's Sing with One Voice still out by that 5 metre margin. Redemption misses, electing to stay nearer the inside, a true phenomenon cutting loose wider. It got around Rosanna Shannon, who's getting tired. Then comes Mrs. Mahoney as they run the final bend. 200 metres left to go. Sing with One Voice under attack from all directions. Redemption missed down the outside is a true phenomenon. Mrs. Mahoney's coming on, but late on a true phenomenon's drawing clear, a true phenomenon. That's 3 for Jet Turnbull on the night, beating Mrs. Mahoney third in Redemption missing with One Voice, Little Adelaide, a gap Rosanna Shannon, then Lucky in America, Aaron Mint, and hashtag Hector was a long way behind them when the starter said go and finish that same distance away. So hashtag Hector's just pulling up now. So we will see if that clock will sort itself out in the next little while. So Jet Turnbull goes bang, bang, bang. Last 3 winners on the program. So the 3 is going to finish a long way off them, but that was a very, very good performance from a true phenomenon to win at some relatively big numbers for what that horse is and how it's been going. I thought that was probably a shade of overs about a true phenomenon.
1: 9 a true phenomenon at 9.60, 2.90, defeating number 5, Mrs. Mahoney, 2.20. Four Redemption Miss, 150. Fourth of the Six, Queen Ellen, 25.30. Exacta, 75.60. Try, $269. First Four, 9546, $1,668.80. Eight and Nine Double, $92. Quaddy, 5189. $283.70 after the running of the final race. Now, an hour, they're at the start, $175, Ashby Mocker.
5: $3.50 the previous 7.61 into this last leg. Well, they put up $210, this favourite. I always thought it should have been odds on simply because it's come off 220 and 60 victories. It's going to get a lot of room to move. With the scratching of Just Flick'em and also obviously the underneath draw, box five vacant as well. $4.80, Hey Aldo. He's a good chaser. He's first up for about 6 weeks. That's the only little thing. And $5.50, Heavenly Shadow. He's won from one track and distance. 20 and 87. Probably just needs to find a length on the clock. Just about set here. Race 8. Ready to jump. Set and arrow. Racing. Ashby Mocker away. Okay, there's better pace, Hey Aldo. So Hey Aldo's going to lead Ashby Mocker, the inside-out express. They're followed then by Blurry, Heavenly Shadow, and yeah, that's him coming to the corner. Hey Aldo first up for 7 weeks. Ashby Mocker cuts back to the inside, but Aldo has a break. Hey Aldo, too good for Ashby Mocker. Third home-out express, and then yeah, that's him. Heavenly Shadow and Blurry was last of the half dozen. They've gone 20 and 7. Good effort first up. That's been a big run first up for 6 weeks. Hey Aldo, we know he can run.
6: 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No third dividend, Kel. I do sympathise with you, as you know. He's had that flu for a while. I know. I had the...
1: Okay, we'll leave that there. 8.63. You can find those details online. Hey Aldo, 5.60, 2.46. Ashby Mocker, 1.53 out express, no third dividend. Meadows will be soon to go. 4.40 about Port Ortiz. Lochinvar Hummer, 3.30. 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Trendy Art, 6.50. And Port Nimbus at $5. Cannington in 10. Happy Valley in 6. Glorious Dynasty, 56. True Brothers, 10. Bright Day, 4.70. Grit Spirit, 58. Homes of Court, $7. Kansas, 39. California Bay, 15. Dan Attack, $4. Very Grateful, 20. Legend Star, 39. Loving Vibes, 3.50. And Tactical Command at 27. Cannington is in 10, Just a Lady, 41. Derby Time, 5. West on Leo, 7.50. Interruption at 41. Wacky Doo, 34. Clem Fandango, 2.80. And Tears of Chaos at 1.70. Now to the Meadows.
7: Favorite, and they are about to move in. So 3.40 about the 2. 5.50 Trendy Art. $5 Poor Nimbus. 4.20 Poor Toronto. 4.20 about Poor Ortiz. 19 Par Excellence. 21 about Poor Quiver. Starting signals now blinking away at the top of the lane over the 5.25 with the race favourite Lochinvar Hummer. 3.20 the price has been best backed. Around $5.50 into a low 3. It is going to run as the favourite with some competitive form over the longer distances of late. They're just about ready. Race 8 of 12, green light on. Set for the Sportsbet Fast Form. The free-for-all tonight, they're set. Off they go, Lochinvar Hummer midfield away. Out fast, Poor Ortiz will lead. Lochinvar Hummer's getting a nice track through underneath of Par Excellence, who stays wide. Getting up along the inside, Poor Quiver, then Poor Nimbus, making ground Trendy Art, Poor Toronto last. Poor Ortiz the leader. Lochinvar Hummer is awfully close, only a length away. They've broken clear from Poor Quiver. Trendy Art now the one starting to wind up from the back. So Poor Ortiz the leader. Trendy Art's bursting through a gap. Takes the run now in the blinkers. Trendy Art hit the lead. Lochinvar Hummer comes again, wants it a bit more, and Lochinvar Hummer's going to come home strongly and score from Trendy Art, who looked all over a winner turning. Third Poor Quiver, and then Poor Ortiz, who just folded up the last 50. Then Poor Toronto, Par Excellence back at the end with Poor Nimbus, the favourite home, 30 and 19 the run. Well, Trendy Art gave Lochinvar Hummer Winburn turning as he picked the gap, but then with the strength beside his name, Lochinvar Hummer was able to balance up and really charged down the outskirts late. And he has got up for Adrian Kenyon. Number two first. We'll

0: Finish it off quickly. Bar Chabal Chileasy, Adrian Kenyon at Lara will beat the 7, Trendy Yard, who at the home corner when he took the gap between them, he looked home and hosed. He's been ran down late. A son of Tommy Shelby and Boscono, raced by Gavin Kearns at Churchill, and number 6 will be 3rd, Paul Quiver. The 3rd place getter, Aussie Infrared, Zal Zarrell and Corey Grenfell and Brendan Wheeler. Half a length by a length and a quarter, 30-19, and it's 2-7-6-1 after race number 8, 2-7-6, 4th in number 1. More to come in just a moment. Half a length, length and a quarter, 30-19 after race number 8.
1: 2-7-6-1, the numbers there. Lock and Var Hummer, 290 into the win, 290 the place, defeating 2nd. Number 7, Trendy Art, which pays 104, 3rd to the 6, Paul Quiver, at no 3rd dividend available. And number 1 will be in 4th, and that is Paul Ortiz. We'll have the novelties coming up very soon after the running of race number 8. Happy Valley next to go.
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1: Okay, soon to Happy Valley, novelties at the Meadows. Quinella 1310, exact to 1750, try $270 in the first four, 2761, 621, 60, 1 and 2 double $8, Quaddy 221, 225.90 for the running of race 8. Now to Happy Valley.
7: Third goes the 3, Bright Day. He's in the market here, well-respected winner off of £7 lower a few runs back. And I put 12, Tactical Command in right down at the bottom. Recent form was a little bit patchy, but tongue-tied going on now, this 7-year-old. And he is a 4-time course and distance winner, so we'll give him a bit of a squeak in this. 8, 11, 3, 12 for me, Jenny.
8: I've gone with the 5. I've also made him my best bet here this evening, home support. I thought he presented well. I like his attitude. Very calm, relaxed type of horse. He didn't get too much of a guide in his trial, but he was under a hold in that, and he did arrive here the Black Opal winner. So he's eventually found his form after start number 12. He was able to win 4, his first up run for David Eustace, and he's fresh here going into this as well. So I've got him on top of number 11, Loving Vibes. He's presented as well as he could possibly be. That's from the Mark Newnham yard. So I'm expecting a good run from him, but he's going to need luck from gate 10. The 3 horse, Bright Day. He's such a big, strong type. He looks good. He looks really healthy. Another one with a great attitude. So gate 3 for him. He should get a good run. And number 1, Glorious Dynasty. I just take a little chance with him. I couldn't find too many faults with him appearance-wise. He looked really fit. He was well-behaved. So this is going to be his 3rd race start. And he does get the class drop here. But he's also awkwardly drawn. He's got a big weight to carry. So might be up against it again. But he looks well. So he's in. Of the rest, Dan Attack next best. 5, 11, 3 and 1.
9: Thank you, Jenny. Circle formation here, Paul, and they're breaking that to move in. What is the play for race 2?
10: Well, I don't mind 2 at a bit of a price. Jenny's likes the 5 as her best, and threw in the 8 as well, which I think will lead Dan Attack. So 2, 5 and 8. We'll just take a chance against the well-back favourite. He's down to 3.1 now, just with that wide draw, but has got the light weight. So if he gets across, it'll be his best chance. There's a few going for a very grateful at a price, Exotics, and also Bright Day as well, who's currently at 5.5. More money for the favourite. He's now into 2-1.
9: Very grateful, Nick. That is a Cody Moe runner. He's won the first and draws well in 2.
7: He does. So he wouldn't be shocked if he was able to run some sort of race. Though his form's probably not up to the same standard as 1 or 2 in this that have sort of been racing and winning. But they've dropped him £4, so he's down to a mark of 50, and they've tried a bit of different headgear with him tonight as well.
9: Here's Dom.
11: Thank you, Mark. California Bandit 9.4. The favourite is Loving Vibes here for race number 2. The Lido Handicap running 1,200 metres for class 4. True Brothers off the inside. They're ready. And the gates open. They're racing California Bay half a stride slow, as 2 is True Brothers off the inside.

0: side. And Loving Vibes Homes at Court. Kansas up in the firing line early. True Brothers up into fourth on the inside. A very grateful, bright day. Grit Spirits deep into the first turn as they hit past the 9.50 and then came back on the inside. Dan Attack, Tactical Command one off. A break of 2.5 to Legend Star. Glorious Dynasty in California Bay last of all. Tempo's hot here. Homes at Court going tit for tat in front with Loving Vibes, and they're two clear on Kansas. And that trio are five clear on the fourth place runner. Very grateful passing the 600 metres. True Brothers back on the inside. Bright Day, no luck wide. Dan Attack, and then came Tactical Command shoved along. Next is Grit Spirit, followed by California Bay Legend Star. And the last one coming up towards the home turn is Glorious Dynasty. Under pressure here is Homes at Court, but he's lifting on the inside, but out in the middle part of the track it is taking control. Loving Vibes, Kansas staying on. Something's running on for the back. That's Bright Day. Dan Attack between runners. The leaders have folded, and Bright Day over the top here for Derek Glum, riding like a man possessed. Bright Day. Bright Day has won over Dan Attack second. Something surely had to come from the back there with the frantic tempo up front. Dan Attack probably a little unlucky over the final stages. Loving Vibes might have clung on for third, but isn't a photo with Grit Spirit, who's gone some sort of race. The son of Dun Dealer was making ground out wider. Not far away, was very grateful. Homes at Court folded up like a cheap suit. Glorious Dynasty was running on. Legend Star, Tactical Command, Kansas and California Bay. And there was one more. It was True Brothers, pulled up last. Three, the winner, Bright Day, Manfred Mann, Derek Long. Bang, bang in the first two here for Derek. 4.7 and 1.8. This horse has won three now from 26, the son of Starcraft. Bit to take out of this race and take note of. They went hard through that first portion, the top two. Homes at Court, Loving Vibes. Something had to give there. Eventually it did. 110.33. Still overall outside the standard time, 19.70. 3.8 from a photo. Could be Grit Spirit there at nearly 90 to 1. Standing by for race two details, the Lido Handicap. They're racing.
1: Okay, so that is the running of that event. Cannington, they head to the start here for the fourth. Just a Lady 34, Derby Time 9.50, West on Leo 11. Interruption 34, Wacky Doo 21, Clem Fandango 2.80, and Tears of Chaos at $1 and 65 cents. Soon to the track with Pete.
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1: Let's go to Cannington. Here's Pete for the fourth.
3: Chronic Smile come out earlier on tonight, and it ran second in the opening heat. Thanks, Matt. Runners arriving at the start. Race number four, the Full of Fitness, Spring Maiden Classic Heat number four. Tears of Chaos in pink, the favourite. Clem Fandango, the only one back to beat the favourite, both by Bernardo. And these two young pups have arrived at the start and about to be locked away. The fourth event, heat, the WA Bred Championship heat coming up on Saturday night here at Cannington. And the first row is about to link in. The fourth event, Tears of Chaos. Out in box number eight, $1.75, Clem Fandango, $2.80, $9.50, West on Leo. And the first row is being locked away. Jamie Marsh locks away Clem Fandango in box seven, picks up the collar and lead. Content he can do no more now. Second row joins the line. The red light's about to go to green. Lewis set in motion for the fourth. Tears of Chaos favourite. And they're ready. Set. Racing. Jumping quickly out wide, Clem Fandango also showing speed. Wacky Doo, Tears of Chaos works across to third up on the inside. Derby Time, Just a Lady. Then followed by Interruption. And last of all, as they go towards the back straight, was West on Leo. Down the back, and Clem Fandango leads by two lengths on Tears of Chaos. Five lengths behind them, Wacky Doo. Then followed by Derby Time and Interruption. Off the back, Clem Fandango going very strongly, draws away from Tears of Chaos. Then followed by Derby Time. Double coming up for the Marsh. And Clem Fandango wins by 4.5 lengths on Tears of Chaos. Third in was Derby Time, then followed by Wacky Doo along with Interruption, Just a Lady, and West on Leo at the rear. And the time, 20.

0: Kwai Chung talents. It's a pretty compact field. Same to you. Friends of Sha Jing still very wide around Some Love from Above. And then came Victor the Rapid, followed by Time for Us. Further back is Everstar and Jolly Bonus. He's had a charm run in front. Here is the favourite. And Purton now pushes him fully into stride here. Live Wire down towards the final 200 metres. He's 2.5 in advance on Giant Leap. Starry Show. Kwai Chung Talent, same to you. Lightness of being out wider. Live Wire in front. Kwai Chung Talent, same to you. But Live Wire. Live Wire too good for either same to you or Kwai Chung Talent. Might be the outside there. And then came Giant Leap. Victor the Rapid making good inroads down the outside late. Starry Show with Time for Us. And then came Lightness of Being, followed by Some Love from Above, Everstar. And Jolly Bonus amongst the tail enders there with Friends of Sha Jing, who had a very wide run in transit. Three the winner.
1: 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Kennington, they are moving forward.
2: Everett. The green light is on. Lure to the start and they're set. Ready? Racing, go get him, Shivers, jump quickly from out wide, ringside Atlas tries to show speed but can't hold the favourite out, three lengths Mears Impact, and then followed by Elite Energy, next of all was Ban for Ban and Felon Dave off the back, and it's go get him, Shivers the leader, only by one, ringside Atlas right on the heels, in behind them, next of all was Mears Impact, but in the straight, go get him, Shivers holding on and wins three quarters, ringside Atlas runs second ahead of Mears Impact, and then followed by Elite Energy, in behind them was Felon Dave, and Ban for Ban the rear, 22.10 the time.
1: And go get him, Shivers at 2.10 and $1.70 takes the cash. It is 7.21. Numbers Happy Valley, 3.11, 12 and 4. 3.11, 12 and 4 numbers coming through from the previous race. Now, Cannington, it was 7.21 and 9. Now, Ballarat Extra, they are making their way to the boxes for the second race. Favourite is A Clarity Dave, the 8 at $4, did open at $6.50. Aston Pastizzi, the 1, $2.80 to $4.40. And Moraine Lea, the 2, $5 to $4.80. Selection from Rob, he's got the 2 on top.
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1: At the Meadows, they are 3 away from their last, and Reuben Hill, the 5 at 2.10. Favourite opened at 2.25. Axel's Radar, the 1, $6 to $3.90. Princess Lass, 6, $5.50 to $5 back to $5.50. 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
4: 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There's 12 races here in the Twilight Friday. Set to go, green lights on. They're ready. Race 14, about to run. Racing. Alacrity Dave, very slow. Kaluna Chaos won the break, headed by Aston Pastizzi. Coming up as Poor Rival wide out. And they're followed by Kaluna Chaos, Spanish Fawn on the rail, Moraine Lea. And then Spring Quiz, Alacrity Dave and Border Beast. Aston Pastizzi turned in front. Going out through Poor Rival, running on late, Moraine Lea. Aston Pastizzi in front and just wins, I think, from Poor Rival and Moraine Lea, who's come late, followed by Kaluna Chaos and Spring Quiz in a photo. Fourth, Spanish Fawn, Alacrity Dave, and back with a tail end is Border Beast in 22.35.
1: 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So it is 1 from 6 and 2. So $5.20 and $1.80, the 1 gets up.
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1: Okay, in regards to news, we mentioned before the market sport is going to be a big weekend of sporting action, especially with the NRL.

0: and the AFL. But what about all the NFL action? Dick Fane, he's got his picks ready to go for week two. This is how he sees things.
1: I'm going to go back to the Texans one more time. I mean, that was a heck of a game. They very easily could have won that game. And they're at home against the Bengals, and they're getting less than a field goal. I think the Bengals are a good team. I still think the Texans are an excellent team. They didn't show it defensively against the Bills, but they also had to play against Josh Allen. Now, Joe Burrow's an excellent quarterback as well, but he doesn't have the legs that Josh Allen has. He's not going to hurt you on the ground. So I like the Texans minus 2.5 in that one. You know, there's a couple others that I like. That's my favorite of the week. I do think the Browns are just terrible. So I think the Bucks. I don't love giving big numbers, but I'll give 8.5 against the Browns because it does appear like the Browns want Shedeur Sanders to start, and the whole game plan was, hey, let's get blown out in week one and week two on the road so we can bring our shiny new toy Shedeur Sanders in for week three at home. So I think that's kind of what the game plan is, and that team just looked completely awful last week, so the Bucs should win that game by double digits.
0: And they are Dick Fane's selections heading into the NFL this weekend. Tari, their last race in 5 minutes, favourite is Taut Bell, the 5 at 2:15, opened at $1.90. Rounds at the Ridges, 8 6:50 to 3:20, and Little Big Guy, the 1 3:80 to 4. Selection from Rob is the 1 Little Big Guy. Let's get to the Meadows, then on the other side it's Sky Overnight.
2: Price, 4:20 out to 11. So they're set to go. Last of 12 at the Midweek Meadows. The green light on. Favourites in 5, Reuben Hill. Off and racing, flew out Reuben Hill. He lands a length in front early from Rangers Girl, who carves across to second, but Reuben Hill's away early. Out by 2.5, Rangers Girl to third, Princess Lass, and then Poor Amalfi. Ollie Rico starts to make ground. He'd be 10 lengths off the lead, though, but diving back to the inside. Then a break to Axel's Raider, Wild Coyote, and Poor Nitro. It's Reuben Hill, the leader. The danger's Ollie Rico. He's 5 lengths away, but he's cutting the leader back quickly. Turning, Reuben Hill still by 3, holding Ollie Rico now. And Reuben Hill's going to lead all of the way. Reuben Hill by 2 lengths to Ollie Rico, who made up a heap of ground. Third, Princess Lass, and 5 away, 4th, Poor Amalfi. Just gets that over Axel's Raider, then Wild Coyote, and the last.
3: You'll have him in last place. So, yeah, also be competitive. He's dropped in class slightly, and he must have a big chance there.
4: Horses are loading. I think horses with chances also number 8, Baton Rouge, and well-weighted filly. We have a situation stay as well and showed a good run last time. So I think we'll leave it there. Up to you, Brandon.
5: All right, thank you. Thanks, Fix. Thanks, MJ. You've just got a couple of seconds to get involved in the first jackpot. Etoile Falant, just about to load up. Glenn Elmond, Gaz Baton Rouge, who continues to ease in the markets. Baton Rouge, we have a situation. Race number 4 is bet with a tote, www.tote.co.za. It's a sea stakes. Quite an open race where there's been money around for a horse like Born to Master, who originally opened at 14-1. We have a situation, goes in, superhero. Now the turn of To the Moon and Back, that's got the yellow cap. Fort Lear, Master Coiner. $2,000, they stand to attention. First jackpot, flag up, starter hits the lever, they often racing. To the Moon and Back walked out the machine, as did Etoile Falant. Waloya Yamoni, right up there, superhero. Those were the first two to hear the starter. Just in behind them is Master Coiner, and Baton Rouge now goes right past the field and ends up in his favorite position. So Baton Rouge in front. To the outside is Fort Liam, then Master Coiner against the fence in third. Waloya Yamoni settles down in fourth. Superhero half a length behind that. We have a situation, found itself in a good position. Races 5, maybe 6 lengths off this leader. Then came Glenn Almond, who was drawn awkwardly but ends up in the moving line, and 7 lengths off the speed. The red cap of Etoile Falant. To the outside is Born to Master. The yellow cap is racing To the Moon and Back, 10, maybe even 11 off the leader, and Groove Jet has been dropped right out with Craig Zaki, and that is the trailer. So Baton Rouge takes the field along. The speed's okay. okay for now. He's a length leader with Fort Liam Racing in second. Master Coin is in third. Waloya Yamoni races in fourth. Then Superhero with Glenn Almond. We have a situation. Further back in running is Born to Master. Groove Jet just tries to improve. And the back markers being To the Moon and Back, as well as Etoile for Lance. So Baton Rouge, he'll try and go all the way with the apprentice, Des on loan. He's still in front. We know he's gutsy. He's got the call by now, only a diminishing head. Racing in second is Fort Liam past the 600. Master Coin, it opened like the Red Sea for him in third. Waloya Yamoni still goes nicely with Richard Free. He's got two to find. Then Superhero, Glenn Almond. We have a situation, seven off the leader. It's Baton Rouge still in front. He's gutsy. He's still in front by a length. Fort Liam to the outside, running a big race, and Fort Liam went past him like they're standing still inside the 200. Fort Liam, Glenn Almond, Superhero, Waloya Yamoni, they all running on, but it's Fort Liam to the outside. Born to Master takes off. Fort Liam, Born to Master. Fort Liam has beaten Born to Master. Superhero, Glenn Almond, we have a situation. Then Waloya Yamoni and Master Coiner. Oh, he's just gonna do enough. Fort Liam, Keegan DeMello. Even though he was on tired legs, look at Born to Master lashing home. He's just gonna miss. Fort Liam, number 11, he picked it up at the right time. And he'll win. So 11 is the winner. Beats number 5, Born to Master. Could have been a different result. Super was in third. We have a situation in fourth, number 4. Then Glenn Elman and Baton Rouge. Maybe the
6: hand. Out, Smithville Leopards. This is our pathways to drop the curtain, draw the curtain after this one, race number 12, as we welcome back our Sky One viewers. Chuchari, the wind has certainly dropped. There's hardly a breeze now. It was very windy there earlier. We'll catch up with you next Saturday morning for our early start to Chuchari on Saturday morning, of course, our pathways. Okay, let's have a look at the betting here. 250 about the 5 Tout Bill. Certainly is the class runner, but has to offset box 5. 310 about Round the Ridges. Plenty of support for this respective greyhound. Glenn Norfield, he'll be tuned right next to the TV. He'll be hoping. $3.10. And Little Big Guy, Brian Smoothie, the inside runner, box 1. They dominate the betting. Here we go for the pathways. All set, ready? Up and racing now, and in the centre of the track, Blue Wiggler showing a ton of speed in company with Tout Bill after the leader. Little Big Guy's getting through to third off the track, round the ridges, a break behind him. Golden Effects from Al Headley. I think you can safely forget the rest into the straight, though. And your leader, Tout Bill, is sprinting away to win easily. Little Big Guy, that was a very good run into second. Blue Wiggler, did it hold on for third? Not sure about that. Round the ridges has got through. It's in a photo for second and third with Little Big Guy. Blue Wiggler should be back to Perth from Golden Effects, Ace 10, Miracle Jack, never in the call at any stage. And Al Headley, another race number 12. So stand by, 5-1-8, interim, fourth in, waiting on that placing to December 4th, 6, Blue Wiggle after showing speed.
7: 3 weeks for Dan.
6: Is that 3 wins for Dan Stone? Terrific effort. Good on you, Dan.

0: runners heading to the start. Race 8, final leg of the quaddy. The Tyres and More Mander are free for all. Pop Diva the favourite at $2. $2.30 Red Hot Bernie, $6.50 Ned. Pop Diva, a greyhound, has been placed at her last two, both down at Mandra. She's 3 from 3 over the track and distance here at Cannington. And a good record with 2 wins from 3 starts from box number 1. Ned, a greyhound, has been racing in very good fashion. He put a couple of wins together before finishing 2nd at his last 2. One of those was behind Red Hot Bernie, who's won 3 of his last 4. Last start winner from an inside draw in Quick Time. And double figure odds for the remainder of the field. 3, 1 and 7, the numbers you require to be alive in the quaddy. And the runners are getting to the start for the 8th event. The Tyres and More Mandra over the 275 metres. And Cody Charles has the favourite, Pop Diva, currently at $2.10. She's won 9 of 20, placed another 7 occasions, so she's got a very good strike rate. 3 starts at Cannington, 3 wins for her. So runners moving behind the boxes. Race number 8, and the white and fawn bitch, Pop Diva, the daughter of Fernando Bale, is the favourite, drawn in 1. And the first row moving forward. And now the second row is about to join the line. Pop Diva 210, Red Hot Bernie 230. Green light is on. Lure to the staff, they're ready. Racing, Pop Diva jumped quickly on the inside, also fast away was Cootamundralad, now working across. Red Hot Bernie put 4 or 5 lengths and 1 came down. Tory keeping at the rear of the field, but off and running. Red Hot Bernie out by 8 lengths in 2nd Invested. Cootamundralad in the straight. Red Hot Bernie clears, wins by 7 lengths. 2nd Invested, 3rd goes to Caribbean Cool, and then followed by Cootamundralad in behind them. Pop Diva had no luck. Well back in the field was Tory keeping Ned, and the one that fell going off the back straights made us safely into the kit. Into the kennel at least, and that was Tory keeping. Number six, Red Hot Bernie has been able to win for sure.
1: 9, Neptune Dejean, who is first and 2nd last 2 outings. These are all 3-year-olds in here, and Neptune Dejean, he has had 4 starts and won at Pornichet La Ball on the 8th of July and then went back there 8 days later and finished 2nd, but has been off for a couple of months since. Neptune Dejean reappearing here. 1.9 to take care of these. And number 3, Nobody Knows, has won once. Nobody Knows. So that win came back in June. Was 3rd here 15 days ago. Only 5 finished that. Another 5 were disqualified. So the runners will be coming under orders very soon. 12 of them lining up here, and can number 9, Neptune Dejean, record a 2nd victory back from a shortish break? Probably ought to mention number 12, I should say, on the card as well, Now and Then. And quite well to finish 3rd last time up as they are coming out, set for action. Away and racing for the Prix Credit Mutuel Forezian. And early on, Nobody Knows is the leader from 11 Nunziata. They're the first 2 to get into stride. 10 Normand de Belgrave is next. Looks like Nugatine Vernier is in some trouble somewhere behind them as they run towards the turn. 2,225 meters this time. It's number 3, Nobody Knows, in front of 11 Nunziata. Then on the outside, Neptune Dejean. Now and Then is next, Nausicaa de Mer. And then it's Normand de Belgrave in the next spot. Six indeed has been disqualified. Back in the field, Nikita Demanier, that's number eight. And Noblius Bar is towards the rear of the main group, which is just finished by Nestorius. So here comes nine, Neptune de Jean. Neptune de Jean has come through to lead the way. One lap left to go. Nobody Knows is in second, and they're clear of Now and Then, just going third, ahead of Nunziata in fourth place. And Now and Then really coming after the front pair. Some progress for Nausicaa de Mer on the outside of Noblesse du Oh, and Now and Then has made that progress a bit quickly and broke into a canter and has taken to the outside, and that'll be a disqualification without any doubt. So, down the far side of the court, Neptune de Jean continues to lead. Nobody Knows in second. Progress coming from Normand de Belgrave on the outside of Nausicaa de Mer. And how about this? Normand de Belgrave getting much closer to the leader, Neptune de Jean. Well, into the end of the back straight. In third is still Nobody Knows. And in fourth is Noblius Bar. So it's Neptune de Jean with the lead. Neptune de Jean still. They've only got 500 meters at the very most left to run in this. Neptune de Jean to Normand de Belgrave. Noblius Bar coming around the outside. Don't quite count out Nobody Knows, who's going the shortest route. Neptune de Jean, the leader. Nobody Knows is trying to come again. Just in behind at the moment. Needs to switch, but is going to have every chance now. Nobody Knows drawing on, drawing level with Neptune de Jean. The inside, Neptune de Jean. The outside, Nobody Knows. Very little to choose between them. Neptune de Jean on the inside. Neptune de Jean in a fine tussle with Nobody Knows. They were clear of Noblius Bar and Normand de Belgrave. Neptune de Jean, number nine, the winner. By a neck or maybe a half, but it's a win. Number nine, Neptune de Jean at 1.7. Second, number three, Nobody Knows, 4.2. Third was seven, Noblius Bar at 10. Fourth was 10, Normand de Belgrave at odds of 75. The fifth home was number four, Noblesse du Gier. That was race three at third. Number six, 12, 5, and 11 were all disqualified runners there. That meant that eight finished, and they were headed and led by Neptune de Jean, the winner of race three.

0: Versace. Hand me my triple A, so I could wait to work a guy on your girl.
1: Then I can tell you that they all go as advertised at both Newcastle and Sunderland. No changes on the card at Newcastle or Sunderland. No news from Hove, but they all go at Newcastle and Sunderland. There are three fixtures this afternoon. We're getting underway very shortly, but before that, this A7 finale at Kinsley and a very well-backed favourite individual man. 113 to 13 to 8 now. Clear favourite. Here on the move. Money set in motion then, 2.14 here at Kinsley. A7 the grade. And away they go, and four has rocketed out the boxes. Norden Girl moves right and just hampers five, the favourite, slightly. Who goes for a run up the inside? Oh, gets tangled up. Three goes on. Golan Hazel then, who takes them along down the far side from trap two, Elite Lizzie, the big drifter. Here comes five, individual man trying to recover after that early crowding, but three has slipped away here. The white jacket of Golan Hazel for Trevor Coote is out in front. Individual man trying hard to close the gap, but up to the line. Three makes all. Three beats five.
2: And races with a 3.2 favourite in Young Aaron.
3: Just to follow up, please, Jenny, on the seven horse winning money. Oh, we'll come back to Jenny shortly. Nick, your thoughts on each trial, the seven?
4: Winning money. Look, I thought it was a good trial. For Chung Far, he's a pace horse. He's drawn well. He has run some nice races when presented after a break in the past, this fellow. Look, he's not a prolific winner. He's only won from 16, but I think in a race that does have an open complexion to it, the favourite we're dealing with is one from 25, so he has his chance as well as many.
3: This is a race five with Tom. Thanks, Mark. The Lido Handicap, our fifth tonight. This here, the first leg of the third double trio, and the favourite is Young Arrow for the Racing Club. He's 2-1 now. Just a one-time winner, unlucky a couple of times last season. Gets his opportunity tonight. Douglas White, Zach Purton with a winner already in the form of Live Wire. Set to go. Boards lit up around him. They're racing all very tardy. Away was Armour War Regal. I think he might have lunged at the front of the gates just before the off. And ultimately, he's missed it 2.5 lengths. Winning money away well with Grouper. Gratified round the outside. Golden Friendship deep into the first turn. Followed by Lucky McQueen. And then came Juicy Dragon. He's four wide. Around the favourite, Young Arrow, three wide. Slightly getting the head up. Bit of an awkward ride there for Purton as they hit past the 800 metres. And then came Star of Hearts, followed by Genius Baby. A length and a half to Four's a leader, Elegant Life. And Armour War Eagle back at the end of the field. A tenth inside standard as they run to the 600 metres. And winning money shows the way. Over Gratified running second. Juicy Dragon, three wide third. From Grouper on the second line with Lucky McQueen and Golden Friendship. Travels well, the favourite coming to the turn. He's a little worse than midfield, Young Arrow. And then came behind those runners, Genius Baby. But winning money below the 300 metres. He's given them the slip. He leads here three lengths. Juicy Dragon, Lucky McQueen, Young Arrow down the outside, and then came Grouper. It is winning money, but here comes the big bounds now of Young Arrow with Lucky McQueen. Young Arrow for the Racing Club is off and gone, and he's going to beat Lucky McQueen. Or not sure third, winning money or Four's a leader, running on again for the second week in a row down the outside. Armour War Regal, start was very costly for him. They were followed by Grouper, Genius Baby, Star of Hearts, Elegant Life, Juicy Dragon, Golden Friendship, and Gratified has knocked up last. A win for the HKJC Racing Club. And a well-deserved win, 2-4.
5: New Hope was placed three starts back at Northern. And Aranamia has been placed at her last two, one of those from box number eight. So runners at the start. Race nine. The first row is about to be locked away. South Crenshaw, Doreen Keeping, equal favourites at $2.60. And the first row is locked away. And now the second row is about to join the line. The ninth event, the red line to green. Lewis set in motion. They're ready. and racing. Jumping quickly out wide, Doreen keeping showing speed. Cake in Tummy South. Crenshaw goes to third, then followed by New Hope. Aranamia in behind them, and well back was Legardi along with Corey keeping, and Queen Potato on the home corner. Hunting up on the inside, New Hope coming at South Crenshaw. But South Crenshaw wins from New Hope. Third in was Aranamia, Doreen keeping, then followed by Legardi, Queen Potato. In behind them was Cake in Tummy, and Corey keeping at the rear. Number two, South Crenshaw for Ben McLean, has been too good. Has defeated New Hope. It looked a silly chance on the corner up on the fence. And number eight, Aranamia back in third. Interim numbers 2, 7, 8, 6. 2, 7, 8, and 6. 1.5 lengths by a half.
4: Strong than the Nautius, having had the one run and that breeze up prep. He probably allowed Skive to get first run at Newbury. Brian Meehan's horse that beat him 3 lengths, but I like the way he knuckled down for pressure. He's out of an Australian mare by Sioux Nation, so you've got to mix the shot from Sioux Nation and a bit more stamina from the Australia side. He sets a standard, but it wasn't a particularly strong contest at Newbury, and he will need to step up on that to win a normal Sandown novice. But the way the market's going with Hyrax, El Mordan, Imperial Nation, to me looked like he was carrying a bit of condition, having not been seen for 4 months. He's the main danger to the favourites.
6: Okay. Just going forward now, I think we're hoping, would it be fair to say, James, that we might see something special? I mean, he hasn't gotten any fancy entries from Altius.
4: No, but I suppose we're getting to that time of year now. If you're making your debut in the middle of September, you're probably not going to be sharp enough to be taking up those engagements in a Group 1 for a two-year-old. So I wouldn't be reading too much into that. Look forward to seeing what he can do.
6: Okay, he is 4-7. Kingdom of Kush is 4-1, 8-15 now. 8-1 Imperial Nation. The grey going forward, obviously got upset and withdrawn from his original intended start. Let's just hope that he behaves better. That's some Highland Frost, and at least they can get his career up and running. Altius looks like he'll be the last one as we head up and join John for the call.
7: Thank you very much indeed, Rishi. Always quite exciting when you feel you might be on the edge of something nice here. Let's see. And they're off and racing. Jumping away then, slowly away, the Kempton winner, Charlemagne GG. Missed the break quite badly. Altius starts well. On the inside running rail, El Morjan as well. Keane is Kingdom of Kush, who just slots into second place. A close third is Imperial Nation. Then comes Highland Frost. Altius now reigned back in fifth place, followed then in sixth by Hyrax, and Charlemagne GG is the back marker. So as they head round the bottom turn and out of the back straight, and they move their way back towards home in this, the Trainer Stone and Tile Novice Stakes race, and El Morjan leading the field by a length and a half. Up on the outside, that is Kingdom of Kush joining Imperial Nation for second place. Hyrax remains on the rail, riding behind them. Highland Frost is ahead of Altius. Altius now starting to just make progress up on the outside of the field. He's within 2.5 lengths of our leader, and the back marker is Charlemagne GG, who switched even wider to try and come with his run. El Morjan the leader then, as they pass the 2 furlong marker. El Morjan, Kingdom of Kush under pressure. Then comes Altius, who's got to find something. Imperial Nation riding behind the leader now, El Morjan, who is still rolling on like a good one. Charlemagne GG not going to get anywhere near them, and El Morjan is out in front and looks like making most of the running here. The betting suggested he didn't have too much chance here, but he has won really well. El Morjan bolts up to beat Imperial Nation, then in third and only third, Altius and Kingdom of Kush fourth.
6: He has bolted up, El Morjan, the son of Dubawi, and he wins on his second start for John and Teddy Gosden under James Doyle at 22-1. But James, how much was this result a function of how the pace was so steady in the early part of the race and he was in the perfect spot?
4: Yeah, we saw in race one, first two start first and second throughout, and on the round track, similar has occurred. You don't want to be too far off the pace. William Buick took back to get cover on Altius. He has been disappointing, but it's not a track that's really allowing you to pick up, and probably explains a slightly disappointing performance. But then again, all those around have got experience, and El Morjan has stepped up hugely on the Savile debut, where he was too green to do himself
8: justice. Hey, Grosvenor, Sienna. 5 wins from 20 in the trap, 4 from 13 in the grade. So we got 110 30, trap 4. Bill Sniper. The second run in this grade today was a winner in A5 Company last time when it went off even money. Favorite dropped to 28.84, which puts it right into the mix if it can transfer that into this higher grade of A4. And it's 130 from 11 to 4. 9 to 2, then trap 6, Pukkei Kyo. 4 wins from 20 in this grade, 1 from 2 in the trap. Was last of 6 last time in A4 Company in a 29.57. Pukkei Kyo in the stripe jacket, 1 from 2 in the trap, is 9 to 2. We got trap 2, Affleck Henbit, who's 7-1 from 8-1, 1 from 12 in A4 Company. 4th last time out, beaten 12.5 lengths and a 29.99. Affleck Henbit is 16-1 from 8-1.

0: third last time, beating 7.25 lengths by Belly Healy Zip in the grade in a 29.57 and a 6-1 from 8-1 Ashway Jesse. 6-4 favorite though, Burke Goes Delaney in trap 5 is the haunt favorite. 2 wins from 6 in the grade, 2 from 8 in the trap. 18 from 72 wins to runs here at the Valley. And is the haunt favorite here at 13-8 now from 6-4. 7-4 trap 1, Grosvenor Sienna. Won that 28.64 last time when it was second in this grade. But a bit of crowding at the third bend on that occasion. Challenged from that bend on the rails. And came home in second in the end, only beaten ahead. And is 7-4 second favorite here in trap 1. Billy Sniper in trap 4 is the third favorite at 130. His second run in the grade here today was a winner in A5 company last time and at 28.84. Needs to improve on that if it's going to win. Up in grade, Billy Sniper, and is 130 as they approach the traps and slot them in here. Trap 5, Burko Zelani, looking to add to its tally of 2 wins from 6 in this A4 grade, is the hot favorite at 13-8. Going as normal for this afternoon's action. We're on race 3 if you've just joined us here at the Valley. Trap 5 is the hot favorite at 13-8 as they slot him in. So Trap 5 looking to add to its tally of 2 wins from 6 in this A4 grade. A winner in A4 last time out in a 29 seconds flat. Burko's Delaney. Off and racing, 5 and 6 breaks smartly, but 5 now shows the pace to clear the field and go on. 3 and 4 get into a bit of trouble with 6, and it's 5 now well clear from 2. Affleck Kenbed who moves into second, but 5 out on its own here. Burko's Delaney, it's like a solo trial here, and the hot favorite is well clear. And turning in is a good 10 lengths clear from the 1, Grosvenor Sienna, followed by the 2, 6 and 4, but it's 5 who's going to beat 1 and 6. 5-1 and 6, that's how they finish. Burke Goes Delaney, the black dog by Croker Spirit, a runaway winner of race 3 at the Valley, the 226.
1: So now being a gelding, I think could run a very nice race here today. I'm excited to see where he'll go next time. Just see if he's going to go a bit further or not. But I think if he's in a nice place, he can quicken this horse.
2: Probably just also needs to learn his trade with, you know, get to settle in the race and produce that run like he runs on. Number 10, United Front, is Son of One World, who was a winner last time out, beating Loving Prague, Keegan de Miller rides. And when speaking to Vaughan Marshall, he said that he's doing really well. He went into his last race well, and again, today, going in quite well. He took on that occasion, he got the better of when winning, beating Loving Prague and Diamond Baron. Obviously, Loving Prague the closest to him, and as such, he should still get at the waist, get the better of him today.
1: Yeah, I think we said last time, a drop in rating here, yeah, was big key with him. He went up 2 for his last win, still brings him into the race quite competitive. I think he's also said can give Cedar Point a good run for his money. He looked well in the ring. He needs to find the right place and settle. He can win a race a little bit keenly. From the draw, it's not going to be very easy, but if Keegan can get him out in soft hands and get him in nice position, he needs to switch off. He can turn it on. He won a very nice race last time, so yeah, I do respect Cedar Point, but I think this horse can once again run a very nice race.
2: You mentioned the key with him. He needs a good pace, and that's what because he's also a very big striding horse, I thought very well placed last time, where he could use his action and not overdo it. I think that's the huge thing, is the pace needs to be honest, and he also needs the space to move. And also you almost, MJ, when you let horses go forward a little bit, they almost settle. If you start fighting them, the more they fight you, and he looks like that type of horse.
1: Yeah, I must say, just watching last time, you got to give Ozzy a lot of credit. I thought he rode him with soft hands and type of horse that really needs that, because he looks like he can get on the bit, and if you swing onto him, he's going to fight you. I really thought Ozzy rode him fantastically last time. Keegan is going to have a bit of a hard time from draw 10 with him, because it seems like you need to just get him behind and hopefully get him to drop his head. But if they go a good pace, maybe District Master can crack on it a little bit and make it a reasonable pace with Noble Hero, and then it could suit him. If he comes into the nice place from the bad draw, he's going to be competitive. He looked fantastic. It looks like Vaughan's got him into a brilliant place.
2: Loving Prague, he doesn't have, last time out, Des on Low Road and obviously took the 2.5 kilos off. He doesn't have that today. So carries level weights with United Front. Do you think that Loving Prague could step up on his last run, even though, do you think that he could?
1: It'll be competitive. He'll probably a bit easier horse to ride than United Front. Doesn't come from a great draw. The kilo will be a bit of a key. He's competitive, he's consistent, looked well, so can't fault him.
2: There you go. They are learning. It's between Cedar Point and United Front for MJ now.
3: Thanks, team. They are starting to load up. Jackpot 2, the Racecoast Incentives, powered by Hollywood Bets. It is a C Stakes, and we're at the 1400 meter marker. Loving Prague moves up. Muzzieni sports the white cap. More than half the field have moved in. Sutherland stands quietly. District Master, Noble Heroes got the blue cap. Diamond Baron locked and loaded. They're busy working with United Front. Ferryman goes in. United Front, Thomas Jenkins. Just about ready. Jackpot 2, flag up, gates spring back, they are off and racing. Let's give them a chance to settle down. Ferryman, one of the first to year. The start, he's on speed, around them being hard ridden. He's Loving Prague, and he'll bag the fence eventually. So Loving Prague, just ahead of Escarpment, is on speed. In behind them, District Master. Then Ferryman, who's just in behind them, races 2.5 lengths off the leader. Cedar Point has got the white body with the red cap. Improving past that was Noble Hero, and I would say 5 off the leader. Then Thomas Jenkins. Sutherland is 3/4 of the way back, and that races Earth Diamond Baron and United Front settles down as the trailer, and I would say 10 off the lead. The speed's good. It's Escarpment in front from Ferryman in second. Racing away in third is Loving Prague. Then we go to the outside. That's Noble Hero with the blue cap. Just been proved past District Master. Looking for Cedar Point. He's going to make his run up the middle with Richard Free. He was well supported. He's got 4 to find. Sutherland, then Thomas Jenkins. United Front gets a bit closer, and Diamond Baron is the trailer. They homeward bound. It's Escarpment in front. Loving Prague on the inside. Cedar Point has ended up towards the middle outside. He's running on. He's got 3 or 4 lanes to find, but it's Loving Prague who got to the front. United Front, and now Cedar Point. He starts to run on strongly. He's got the momentum. United Front, Cedar Point, Cedar Point, Cedar Point, top right, Richard Faree. He wins going away. Close second. Loving Prague, United Front. Was that Diamond Baron in behind? Will come back for fourth. Not beaten too far was Ferryman. He finished about 4 lengths off the eventual winner. Just having a look, it was Diamond Baron. I can't believe he's been able to run on from that position. He's run fourth. Top run, but Cedar Point. Richard Faree, brilliant. At one point, it looked like he was running on, but gradually he'll sneak in. He was crunched in the market. I think he touched 17 to 10. And if you got on, you can breathe. You only have one man to thank, really, and that's Richard Faree. So 2's the winner. We'll go to Loving Prague with Muzzieni, number 8. United Front, great run. He's come from Stone Motherless to end up in third, number 10. And look at the run from Diamond Baron. He's run fourth. I had to take a second glance in the pull-up to see that it was him for fourth, but he completes the quartets. He was going nowhere. He was wheel spinning up the lane. How he's ended up in fourth is a mystery. You can see him at the back of the field. He's not really doing too much. Keegan DeMello going nicely on United Front, and Richard Faree on the left-hand side. White body, red cap. He's starting to run on. He's got the momentum. Excellent win from Cedar Points. They've got the money spot on you. 4-year-old gelding, son of Verse and Getrix. Well done to Justin Sait and his team. It's another one for them. And of course to Andrew Brandt. I didn't see him at the course in the parade ring, but I have no doubt he'll be tuned in and watching. All right, so I'll get you back to the various studios. We go to race number 6 as our next port of call, and that race goes off at 4:05.

So the runners are heading to the start. Race 10, the real punters play here. Tab Touch over the 520 metres. Unchecked and Heartbreak Honey, both at $2.80. Twin Fin also at $2.80. So three equal favourites here in this small field. $10 about Just a Foreman. Page One News, $41 as they head to the start for the 10th event on the program. So punters having difficulties in working out who will run the favourite. Unchecked, a greyhound, who last one going back five runs ago from a wide draw, has won two or three from the inside. Heartbreak Honey has been in good form. She's won three of her last four. Last down at Mandurah, she flew around in 27.30. Page One News ran second four starts ago. Twin Finn has won two of her last three outings, and Just a Foreman was placed last start and did win down at Mandurah in quick time going back four runs ago. So runners are heading to the start, the 10th event on the card, and the new favourite Twin Finn now at $2.80. Unchecked, $2.90. Heartbreak Honey at $2.80. Cannington Saturday night, the WA Bred Championship heats being the feature. Chasing tomorrow night and Friday down at Mandurah. Up to Northam on Monday. So the runners at the start. Race 10. And unchecked for the Willie Strollers Syndicate. Chris Holst, the trainer, looking to bounce back into the winner's list. Good record from inside draws. Hasn't had a lot of luck in recent starts. There's been some specking for him, though. Twin Fins, the elect for Corey White. Looking for a double on the card. And she's about to move forward. Out in box seven. So the odd numbers are locked away. And now the even numbers are about to step forward. Race 10, the real punters play here. Tab Touch over the 520. Green light is on. Twin Fins the favourite. And they're set. Ready and racing. Twin Fin began okay from out wide. Page One News shows early speed. Unchecked, hunts up on the inside. Unchecked's going to lead in the first corner. Twin Fin came across to second, then followed by Page One News, Just a Foreman. And well back was Heartbreak Honey down the back. And Unchecked held the lead only by a half length. Twin Fin to the outside, levels up, eyeballs the leader. Eight lengths away in third place, Page One News. And then followed by Just a Foreman on the corner. Twin Fin race straight past Unchecked and now draws away. Twin Fin goes on and wins by 2.5 on Unchecked. Third goes away at Page One News ahead of Just a Foreman and Heartbreak Honey at the rear. And the time is slick as well, 29.65. Number seven, Twin Fin.

of minutes away from next race from Fair. This is the pre-Intermarché for Sivan. And we are a couple of minutes from start time. And 2.5 is number two on the card. Caprioro has been in great form of late. Caprioro winning at Cabourg and Argentin. And is usually ridden, or has been getting ridden the last three starts by Claire Rogier. Hasn't got Claire on board here. But he's in very good shape of late, Caprioro. So 2.6. At 4.2 is number 5, Kenyan Blues, disqualified last time, but does have the noted assistance of Eric Raffan, who was on board in that race last time as well. And has ridden this one on numerous occasions. And the start is imminent here.

0: racing. Race four from Fair, the Prix Intermarché Fair at Sivan. Running towards the first turn, Jean Dolenbourg is well to the fore. And up there is Coprioro on the outside. On the inside is Ilo Virois de Lyon. And then Jingle de Bruyere next. These four have broken clear of Joker Duhamel. And these four are in a very, very big lead here. And at the front of the pack at the moment, Coprioro. Coprioro has the lead over Jean Dolenbourg in second place. That is Jingle de Bruyere. These are on just a little bit from Ilivoire de Lyon. That is in fourth position at this point. And it's Coprioro that has the lead over Jean Dolenbourg in second. And moving up is Jingle de Bruyere on the outside. And the others are starting to just close up now. They've completed around 900 meters of their journey. And at the front, still, Koala is the back marker. Well in rear as well is Cachina for Clara. And in rear, Jupiter Ducourtat. As now Jingle de Bruyere takes up the running. Jingle de Bruyere to, in second position, Coprioro. Jean Dolenbourg is in third. And in fourth, on the outside, is Joker Duhamel. These are followed by Ilivoire de Lyon. Kenyan Blue is in yellow, getting a bit closer. Jupiter Ducourtat in behind, and Cachina for Clara, and the back marker still is Koala. There's a circuit to go, and really powering on now is this Kenyan Blues, just staying on the right side of trot. The rider looking to have fairly limited control at this point is trying to sit against Kenyan Blues, Eric Raffan, and the very experienced rider, and has got Kenyan Blues to the front, and at the moment is just about dictating to Jean Dolenbourg in second place. Real power move there from Kenyan Blues to go into the lead. Running towards the midway point in the back straight, Jean Dolenbourg is in second. In third place, that's shared by Joker Duhamel on the outside of Coprioro. Kenyan Blues, it is that leads the way. Kenyan Blues to in second position. On the inside is Jean Dolenbourg. On the outer is Joker Duhamel. Coprioro still waiting on the inside. Bit of progress made by Cachina for Clara. Kenyan Blues being pressed by Jean Dolenbourg. Joker Duhamel. Koala's made a bit of ground from the back. Coprioro there on the inside. Cutting the corner, Kenyan Blues. Vulnerable to Jean Dolenbourg on the outside. Coprioro trying to come between the pair. Wider still is Joker Duhamel. Kenyan Blues on the inside, still with a very fractional lead, is just about in front. Bursting through is Cachina for Clara with a tremendous finish. Koala down the outside. Kenyan Blues and Eric Raffan in front. Kenyan Blues, Cachina for Clara, and the running on Koala in a photo for second place. Great ride this
1: to season, but he was wide midfield, only sort of knocked up over the final stages there behind Lucky Sam Gore. He wasn't beaten overly far at Charlton over the 1600 metres. He has won there before, but I think he's just more of a horse that enjoys the 1650 here at Happy Valley. Wasn't beaten overly far in that trial as well, Embraces, so we'll go with him. Over number five for second, and that is Highland Rahi. Now, if he was left alone in front, that's debatable with Ronan New Page from Barrier 12, whether they go forward or not, but if he was left alone, he could be tough to run down. He doesn't have much of a first up record, but what you can rely on him is a good course and distance record, Highland Rahi, horse number five. Outside of them, Rota New Page, if they go forward, I think that would be a good plan for him tonight, just to put a little bit of pressure on Highland Rahi. He's fairly sort of competitive at this level, a three-time course and distance winner. And then number eight goes in Super Unicorn, who has won third and fourth up. He's placed first up in the past. He was back on the rail in that trial and he ran on fairly well over the final stages. But if there was one more to include, a little inkling tonight about Hymnbook, and he is the place favourite here. First up for Casper Founds. Good trial coming into with us. Interested to see what he can do, but he's got a wide draw to overcome. 7.548, Paul.
2: I'm with the one, Dazzling Fit. He's drifting out, 3.4. Look, he's a class horse, this one. First time around Happy Valley might be just too good. We'll have a look. Three Romantic Gladiators should get a nice run just in behind the pace. Seven Embraces. Tom's just made a really good case for him. I'm going to throw one in at a big price, which is Rota New Page. Loves it around the valley here. He's over 30-1. 8.4. He's drawn 12. See how he jumps. Look, I think they might be tempted to go forward if he jumps well, but he did. The reason I say that is because when he was fresh up last season off a similar rating, he sat second and he won. 1.374 for me.
3: Same top three as you in that order as well, Paul, with Dazzling Fit on top. He's a good horse. £135 is £9 between the one and the two here, but he was good enough to run in the Derby. Yes, he finished down the track. He was only three lengths behind Stormy Grove in the Classic Cup, the second leg of the four-year-old series. So he's on top as number one. Three, Romantic Gladiator goes in for second. Just the way he improved the more he raced, with seconds to all-round winner in Definitive and a victory over 5-2 between them. Seven Embraces, really like the trial. He's won first up. His first up record is very good. Pope Cody's going in for fourth. Alexi Bedell, he's had one ride on the horse for a placing. The Choi trains second behind Lazonda. Ideally might want further, but first up over 1,650 metres. Thought he may be able to sneak a top four spot here. 1.37 and 2, Nick.
4: Yeah, I've got the three, Romantic Gladiator. A bit more money coming for him now. He got up a bit in price, but just the three-year-old who came good towards the end of the season last campaign. He's up £2 for his second behind Definitive when last seen. Look, he's only a neat sort of compact type of

0: 20% strike rate. There's lots of stamina on the dam side, and class too. She's a granddaughter of Wince, the Guinness winner. So it's all coming together, but she's very, very short, considering not only is there Zephyr, who's finished runner-up on both her starts at Newmarket and now is stepping up in distance. I'm not sure she was in love with Newmarket. It might have been that she was a bit inexperienced too. And Ed Bethel's won this the last 2 years. He's got two debutants.
1: Those are all the details for this next then, as they assemble down at the start. Tom Boole is going to be in alongside Steve shortly. And they can see the newcomer, Ngedi, in the blue and yellow. Let's get trackside. Vijon, Chris.
2: Yeah, thanks, Alex. And the top two on the race card here, including that horse, Divine Concerto, going forward. Daughters of Stradivarius, who signed his first winner earlier on in the afternoon here at Beverly, and in doing so, landed a 25 grand bonus for the winning owners. The first 10 individual two-year-old winners by Stradivarius will get that bonus. So, could be a particularly good afternoon for the connections of those two. As you mentioned there, Ed Bethel, who is the trainer of Benedetti, one of those two daughters of Stradivarius, also has the Gayath filly Ngedi in the lineup, and the yard are looking for a double, as is Danny Tudder, who rode the yard's winner Miesmi earlier on. Rock Unana is very much, however, the horse to beat. She is the daughter of the Bayside Boy, who sets a good standard on that debut effort at Goodwood, and she should likely progress. Zephyra, who has looked a little bit awkward in the way that she goes about her work in a couple of starts so far, should be suited by the stepping trip. Let's find out.
3: A terrible start there for Divine Concerto in this, the EBF Phillies restricted race, and Zephyra began well, favourite Rock Unana second place, Mudora just in behind them, being followed by Bearing in Time, and then Benedetti to the outside, Wells Fargo's Envoy in the blue jacket, red cap, and Ngedi is following, and Divine Concerto, after a poor beginning, last of all trails the tails would be about 10 lengths off the speed, and it is Zephyra on the downhill run, bleeds by around about 3/4 of a length to Rock Unana. Mudora's a close-up third, length and a half away to Bearing in Time, then a break of 3 lengths to Benedetti. Wells Fargo's Envoy and Ngedi are together, and they're 3 lengths on from Divine Concerto as they approach the turn-in. So about to turn in, just over 3 furlongs to go. Zephyra the leader, being followed by Rock Unana second place. Now Rock Unana trying to move alongside Zephyra, is on the girth certainly. A break then of around about 3 lengths to the blue-jacketed Mudora. Then several lengths to Bearing in Time. Ngedi now starting to shape okay to the right in the blue and yellow, with stable companion Benedetti close up, then Bearing in Time and Divine Concerto. They're heading now towards the final furlong and a half here, and it is Zephyra along with Rock Unana, and Rock Unana now has hit the front, edges over to the running rail, but as asserts and goes 2 to 3 lengths clear. Zephyra in second place, and these are well clear of the others who are headed by Ngedi, but this will go to the short price favourite, Rock Unana. Rock Unana strides out to win nicely. Zephyra second, Ngedi shaped well in third, and the stable companion Benedetti was in behind, followed by Mudora, Wells Fargo's Envoy, Bearing in Time, and Divine Concerto.
4: In the end, that was pretty easy, wasn't it? For Rock Unana.
5: Nick Schofield. And then Hoj Holy Smoke comes from Dan Skelton's yard down there in the Midlands in the blue with the white star, white sleeves, green armour, blue cap, white star. Hoj Holy Smoke is the mount of Harry Skelton. So, the horses making their way to the start. It's in the home straight. They jump one flight of hurdles and then embark on a further 2 circuits of the track around this tight hurdles track here at Kelso, 2 miles, 4 furlongs, 189 yards. Let's take a look at the betting. Hoj Holy Smoke is the 2-5 favourite, and it's 13-8. Hand me down a star. Race you offered 4.55. Get your bets on for this quite high quality match race. Yep, Hoj Holy Smoke is the favourite here, understandably so. A very useful steeplechaser. It was actually third in the Paddy Power Gold Cup at Cheltenham in November of last year. Was clearly primed to be what they thought a very, very useful handicap chase. It didn't quite work out that way. It wasn't necessarily not worked out, but Dan Skelton, of course, very keen on trying to complete this record of winners in a year and overtake the mark held by Martin Pipe. And I think he's decided that Hoj Holy Smoke, who still qualifies for novice hurdles,

register one or two victories in that sphere. Did so at Bangor last time. Whereas Hand Me Down a Star was a winner at Fontwell in Novice Hurdling Company, but hasn't raced in steeplechases to the much more rarefied level at Ho Joli Smoke has. Horses at the start.

0: from?
1: And Ho Jolly Smoke did make all at Bangor last time.
0: Yeah, and maybe it's going to be... They're not going to go hammering songs. Absolutely no way, but he's not the most robust to be taking 4-9 anyway, but it's clearly a race which you're easily just going to watch and not really get involved in.
1: Bang on post time then for race 2 8 Kelso. Here's John.
2: Ho Jolly Smoke leading them into the starting gate. Flags are down. The tape is back and they are off and racing, although not necessarily a particularly strong gallop as they head towards the first of 11 flights in the Borders Carers Centre Novices Hurdle. Ho Jolly Smoke for the Skeltons leads over that first flight to hand me down a star, who's happy to give Ho Jolly Smoke a good 4 or 5 lengths in the early stages. Sean Bowen aboard to hand me down a star, and Harry Skelton aboard Ho Jolly Smoke. It's the Jockeys Championship in microcosm here at Kelso this afternoon, as they make their way around the bottom turns at a pretty sedate gallop. Ho Jolly Smoke, who's good enough to finish third in a Paddy Power Gold Cup over steeplechase fences back in November of last season, trying to exploit the situation down in Hurdling Company here, Novice Hurdling Company as well, leads by about 4 lengths. Has got a flight too. Ho Jolly Smoke, pretty fluent at it. Hand me down a star for Sean Bowen, sitting in second, making their way on to flight number 3. Ho Jolly Smoke. Harry Skelton's got a very good record here at Kelso, 34% strike rate, 16 wins from 47 rides over the last 5 seasons. And they seem to have found an opening here for Ho Jolly Smoke. I think they have. Hand me down a star, Sean Bowen. Happy to still sit about 3 lengths off the lead. Making their way down the side of the track. And it's Ho Jolly Smoke in those sheepskin cheek pieces. Gave that flight a bit of air. Hand me down a star. Got a little bit lower as they will head into the home straight. Still with well over a circuit to go, of course. And it's Ho Jolly Smoke, still with a lead of about 2.5 lengths to hand me down a star. Fifth at Cartmel last time, having won at Fontwell the time before that. And the lead, though, remains with the Bangor scorer, Ho Jolly Smoke. That was a first effort over hurdles in novice company. And he's trying a similar level this time round. Good jump there. What'll be the second last in a circuit's time from Ho Jolly Smoke. Hand me down a star. Sean Bowen playing cat and mouse with his principal rival, certainly at the moment, in the 2026-27 Jockeys Championship. Ho Jolly Smoke leads them. Hand me down a star, just being nudged into that by Sean Bowen, and actually responded with a very fluent leap. And Ho Jolly Smoke, thought I'd get that wrong at least once, is the leader as they come past us with a circuit still to go. Ho Jolly Smoke now leads by 2 to hand me down a star in second. So one more circuit to get round. They were going around about 29 miles an hour at this juncture a circuit ago. Just beginning to crank it up a little bit now as they go down the far side for the final time. 5 more flights of hurdles to be jumped. Ho Jolly Smoke just pressing on a little bit again. The gap was down to about 2 lengths as they passed us, up again to about 4. Ho Jolly Smoke got it a bit tight but landed running to hand me down a star, who's in second. Heading on towards the second of the 2 flights down the far side. Ho Jolly Smoke, the leader. Ears pricked. Pops over that one. Hand me down a star. Somewhat vigorously ridden into it by Sean Bowen, but again responded. That's blue and red colours. Just being nudged along slightly as they come towards the end of the back straight. Ho Jolly Smoke, still the leader by about 4 lengths. Hand me down a star. Now just beginning to exercise Sean Bowen's arms a little bit more. It's Ho Jolly Smoke, the odds-on favourite, who is travelling well here and popped over that one nicely. Hand me down a star in second. And the persuader is now being drawn. Hasn't been used yet, but it's definitely entering Sean Bowen's head as they start to make the turn for Ho home. It's Ho Jolie Smoke, who still leads them. Very smart steeplechaser, looking to make hay while the sun shines over hurdles. Leads by about 3.5 lengths. The hand-me-down star is persevering in second as they come towards the second last. It's Ho Jolie Smoke. That's being nudged along by Skelton as well. The hand-me-down star in second, who certainly hasn't given up. Down towards the second last flight now. Ho Jolie Smoke jumped it well. Hand-me-down star's got about 4 lengths to find in the long run between the second last and final flight. It's Ho Jolie Smoke. Persuader drawn on him now as well. Hand-me-down star still within shouting distance. Ho Jolie Smoke is getting a little bit tired now out in front. Hand-me-down star is almost drawing alongside. Final flight now. Hand-me-down star to Ho Jolie Smoke, who's tired and up and down on the spot in second. And it's Hand-me-down star, nicely judged by Sean Bowen, and racing up towards the line. Hand-me-down star has won the match. Ho Jolie Smoke, only second.
3: Yeah, the Sean Bowen effect seen very well there. Strong drive gets Hand-me-down star up in time. Sees off Ho Jolie Smoke 7-4 as a second favourite of two for trainer Nick Schofield. Second start for him. Hand-me-down star too strong on the end. A nice waiting ride and pounced in the latter stages. As we go to Clonmel for their 5.05, it is a handicap 0-60. Horses are leaving the parade ring as we look at it. Over a mile and a quarter this contest. Concare and Cadreville are 4-1 joint favourites in what looks a very competitive contest. 14 going to post. Mare Crisium is 9-2 from sixes, a little bit of an each way nibble. Arizona Style the same 9-2. Ella's Gold at 6-1. Then we have Barora Aura 9s. Sweetie 2 is 12s. Gario in Green 16-1. John Labert is 20s, Queen of Astolat and Incredible Army, and Octar again, 33s, 40-1 Zidkar Lassar, and Mrs. Lady Bella is the outsider at 80-1, 14 going to post. We can join Fran Berry, who is down at the start for us over at Clonmel. Hi Fran.
4: 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They're 5.03 coming, and Ballymagnelli is an odds-on favourite. I can see 4-7 on my prices at the moment. So 4-7 Ballymagnelli. It's 6-4 now, the 6 Gordon's Bennett. They take out a massive chunk of the market between them, don't they? 8-1 then Bar a Couple. Amazing Emperor in trap 4 at 8-1. 10-1 the 1 Skilled Warrior. And 25-1 about the 2 Al No D. Postcode for the 6. Post reckon 6/3 for the forecast. Gordon's Bennett, their selection. This dog has won 4 times at the track and all 4 wins in a B7. So an important downgrade perhaps for him today. Post taking note of that. Beat the 1 dog, Skilled Warrior, by 5 lengths on the 22nd of July, the last time he was on board the winner's podium, Gordon's Bennett. Short price favourite, Ballymagnelli, threatening to win again recently. Likes to flash and go. He's got picked up off the final bend a few times lately. Second behind Royal Flush the other day. Third and second behind, please, Ava, 2 and 3 runs ago. Last win came on the 15th of June when beating today's Trap 4 runner by coincidence. Won't make every step of the running. So both the market principals looking to end fair losing runs, albeit they're both running well in defeat lately. 1-2 about the 3. Ballymagnelli in the penultimate, race number 9 at Donny. Set at Doncaster. Here runs in race 9. Off and away, and Ballymagnelli.

Matt Alley, track three, broke best. She'll lead him in toward the corner. Over the six, Gordon's Bennett, it goes up in a second. Then came the four, Amazing Emperor and one, Skilled Warrior. Two, the back marker, Alno D. They've gone through halfway, Bally McNally. By length over the six, Gordon's Bennett is closing with every stride. They've kicked away five lengths over the four, Amazing Emperor. As they head the way towards home, market leaders to find it out. Bally McNally from Gordon's Bennett. It's Bally McNally to win it. It's three, Bally McNally from six, Gordon's Bennett clear. From the one Skilled Warrior, the two Alno D and the four Amazing Emperor last. Market got it spot on. 1-2 favourite, Bally McNally, sees off the 13-8 second best, Gordon's Bennett. She was well away, Bally McNally.

Loading. Tall boy John LeBear. Joined by Incredible Army. And Ella's Gold. Again. Cadreville and Arizona Star. Zincalisar and Gary on Green. Lady Bella and Mara Christian. White flag. And thereof, the Sure Blue Way handicap. 14 3-year-olds over a little less than 10 furlongs. John LeBear, the top weight to the Fort Elion with Uchter again, followed by Mari Christian and Barora Ora. Conquer on the inside as they race up to the first turn. It's Uchter again going on by 2.5 to 3 lengths from Mari Christian into second, followed by John LeBear, Barora Ora, Cadreville, Arizona Star. And then comes Queen of Astolat. No, back into mid-division, Conquer, and then Mrs. Lady Bella, followed by Sweetie Two and Ella's Gold and Gadion Green. A break to Zincalisar, and well behind is Incredible Army. Uchter again and Paddy Harnett lead by less than 2 lengths to Mada Christian and Shane Foley, with Cadreville continuing to work up to the leaders for Reese Holden on the outside. They're followed by John LeBear and Donna O'Connor. Barora, Arizona Star, after the stable companion Sweetie Two and Queen of Astolat, with 2.5 lengths to Conquerum. Mrs. Lady Bella next, then Ella's Gold, Gadion Green, Zincalisar, and struggling on is Incredible Army. It is Uchter again, gathered in by Cadreville, who joins issue. 2 lengths behind them, and third is Mara Christian. And then Barora Ora, with Sweetie Two edging into contention. On the inside, John LeBear, followed by Queen of Astolat, and then Conqueror and Mrs. Lady Bella. Arizona Star, Ella's Gold, Gadion Green, Zincalisar, a long way behind is Incredible Army as they pass the three. And the Sure Blue Way 3-year-old handicap. Still in front is Uchter again from Cadreville, followed by Barora Ora, Mara Christian, Sweetie Two, John LeBear, Queen of

Astolette next, followed by Conker, and then Gary Owen Green, Arizona Star, and Ella's goal, a furlong and a half left to go, and it looks wide open. Uchter again from Cadreville. On the inside is Mara Christian, then Barora Aura, followed by Queen of Astolette. Uchter again, joined on the inside in a barging match with Mara Christian, then two lengths to Cadreville. Mara Christian is getting on top deep in the closing stages. A Shane Foley double one, snug enough in the end from Uchter again, who just failed to make. Go on.

0: also going behind. This is the favourite, Talitha Rouge. First to go forward. She's not quite yet in. She's just about there now, though, Talitha Rouge. Sweet Horizon next. Third one in is Mohab. Champagne Bow next to go in. Here's Mbop to head in. Stall 9. Albertini Star will also come in now. Rizal safely in. Here now is Pangborn. Mystic Music is out the back together with Top of the Morning. Always Rishi. Thank you, always. Lovely day. Goodness me, hard to believe, isn't it? Next time we're here, we'll be watching a novice hurdle or something like that. But there we go. Sterling Fortune is the last one in. We're good to go. They're off. Jumping away then. The trip here is 1.25 miles. The final flat race of the season here at Sandown is underway. The trainer Stone and Tile Mosaic Fillies Handicap. And it's Top of the Morning who takes the field along. On the inside, Sterling Fortune is there together with Mohab, who jumped well. So too did Mbop and then Florizel. Florizel around the outside of the group. Florizel is followed closely by Champagne Bow towards the inside. And then on their outer, Sweet Horizon, just moving forward a little bit now. Mystic Music is next, Pangborn and Talitha Rouge, second last early on. Last of all is Albertini Star. Both of those two, of course, really well fancied to win the last. And they're in the last two positions. Tiny group filled up, though, as they head towards the end of the back straight. Top of the Morning and Marco Ghiani leads with Mbop going second on the outside. Wider still is Florizel with Mohab and also Sterling Fortune still well in touch towards the inner. Sweet Horizon is a very close six. Champagne Bow turns in seventh place but only three lengths off the lead, and they're followed by Mystic Music. After Mystic Music comes Pangborn. Talitha Rouge still being confidently ridden at the back of the field with only one behind, and that one is Albertini Star. Still only five lengths cover the field, though, as they sweep for home. 3.5 to run. And Mbop comes wide, brings a few wide with him as well. Sweet Horizon, Florizel also coming slightly wider. Talitha Rouge now begins to make a forward move, and Albertini Star goes wherever Talitha Rouge goes. Meanwhile, the action on the far side sees Top of the Morning under pressure, and Mohab comes through to be the overall leader, also plugging on Champagne Bow, and now dropping tamely away. Sterling Fortune is well beaten. Up front they go now, and Talitha Rouge and Albertini Star have come to the front here. Albertini Star trying to match Talitha Rouge's move. Pangborn on the stand side trying to join in with them now. Albertini Star hits the front under Isheen Murphy, goes on from Talitha Rouge. Pangborn is next, followed by Mbop in fourth place. It's Albertini Star who wins the last, and she did it really well. She streaks home by nearly three lengths, tied for second between Talitha Rouge and Pangborn.
1: Laura Cochran on board, stall 12. Nose banded startled lady, Remy May about to go in for Jason Watson. Only a few left to load now. There's Court Drive also about to go in for Billy Lochnan. Startled lady goes in. Couple to load, Remy May and Court Drive. Remy May going in, his Court Drive for Billy Lochnan into stall number 8. She looks like being the last. All in. for the Eastern Power Systems Phillies handicap. They're racing. Court Drive a little bit slow into stride over this straight 6 furlongs. Also Romantic Twilight, not the quickest away. Marianne Mozart, the far side, broke smartly. Three staying over there with Remy May in the yellow and black colours, and also Mini Idol, who's quite keen in behind the other two. Down the centre of the course, Ironess, last year's winner, Red Sleeves and Cap, is right up there with Raffles Angel, the winner of this race 2 years ago. Molly Mack in the purple and green, Cutie Pie right down the stand side. The Grey's Dark Brunette, who's about centre field with Court Drive in behind. Startled Lady in the noseband, the pink and check jacket, alongside Thunderous Love. Romantic Twilight hard ridden down the stand side, approaching the final couple of furlongs. Marianne Mozart ridden along. Raffles Angel travelling strongly right down the centre of the course. Far side is Remy May. Ironess now under pressure. Molly Mack's got every chance still. Startled Lady is trying to come through. Court Drive in behind runners, but it's Raffles Angel who hits the front with a furlong to go. Startled Lady trying to cover the move. Court Drive now is beginning to stay on strongly towards the far side. Raffles Angel, Court Drive and Startled Lady. Raffles Angel now driven all out, still holding on, and Raffles Angel wins this race for the second time. Court Drive and Startled Lady close for the places. In behind that was Thunderous Love.

0: horses making their way out onto the track for the Paul Ferguson's Jumpers to Follow handicap hurdle over the same trip as the previous race. Horse number four is Dream's Car in the black with the white stripe, the half sleeves and the quartered cap. Ryan Mannier is aboard for Katie Scott, having all that success on the flat, of course. And Dream's Car is her representative here. Next out is Starlight in the purple with the...
1: It's a load. Albahi and Golden Samba now. Two to go. Diamond Aura and Cassilli. Five races here at Beverly Cassilli. And that's it. Cassilli is in. All in. So all in. Going over the extended mile and they're off for the first division of the Hearn Handicap. Cochrane 5 broke well and is going to try and bag the running rail. Pink Jacket Star Supreme running prominently. Widest of all is a Diamond Aura going forward there to take a prominent role and probably try and lead. And also on the premises is It's a Boy. The leading bunch followed by Camille Green Jacket, mid-division sit for Albahi as they go on down the back. And further back then to Elataria, followed by Golden Samba, Cassilli and Love You More. Less than six furlongs to go, and it is Diamond Aura striding out now with a lead of just over a length. It's a Boy to the outside of Cochrane 5. They're being followed by Star Supreme, Camille. Albahi is next best, followed by Elataria, then Golden Samba in the light blue and yellow. Cassilli is second last, and Love You More is the trailer. It is Diamond Aura on the descent now, entering the final half mile, in front by about a length and a half to It's a Boy, parked out Cochrane 5 just in behind them, and then comes a Star Supreme. On the rail is Camille, followed by Albahi. Further back to Elataria, and then Golden Samba, Cassilli, and Love You More. 2.5 furlongs to go. Diamond Aura coming up the hill and into the straight, leads by around about three parts of a length. It's a Boy trying hard to pass Cochrane 5 on the inside, then Star Supreme. Elataria is appearing on the scene. Light blue jacket about four off the fence. Further back then to Camille, widest of all Cassilli, and then Golden Samba. It is Diamond Aura heading now towards the furlong marker from Star Supreme to the outside. Diamond Aura, Star Supreme, Elataria, Cochrane 5 tries to rally, then Camille. Star Supreme is the leader. Star Supreme by a couple of lengths. Camille is running on towards the finish. Star Supreme the winner. Camille second, Cochrane 5 third, and back in fourth was Diamond Aura.
0: Starter on the rostrum. All slowly making their way towards the start. Still waiting for those flags to be raised. Tape being stretched across the track. Looks like Continuance could well be leading this lot. Waiting for the flag to be raised. Taking a turn. Start looking at the watch. The flags are up. Thanks, lads. Belated hello as well. Flags are down, the tapes are back, and they're off and racing for the Paul Ferguson's Jumpers to Follow handicap hurdle. Five runners making their way to the first. It's continuance in different colours to one or two organisations who leads at the moment. To Lorico, the pink cap who jumped in second, continuance has taken quite a hold, whereas Lorico is racing pretty calmly in second, followed then in third towards the left by Hartwood, and then Starlight, and down on the rail is Dream's Car for the Gala Shield stable of Katie Scott. So they're making their way around the turn with two more circuits to go, and as Lorico was in good form at Sedgefield the other day, similar tight turning all the time sort of a test to that which he gets here at Kelso, and he leads round the turn to continuance, the check cap in second, and then Dream's Car, the black and white colours, Heart above, went three wide round that bend. Starlight at the back of the field as they come to the first of the flights over on the far side, first of two, and it's Lorico that leads to continuance in the hood there in second, followed then by Heart above, Starlight in the green and purple, and Dream's Car at the rear of the field. Very well grouped up field, and Lorico jumped that well for the Skeltons after their rather chastening experience in the previous race. Looking to try and boss things here. Continuance in second, followed then by Heart above, who's taken a little bit of a hold still around the outside. Dream's Car can't be accused of conceding any ground, sticking to the rail like the proverbial limpet, and in between the pair is Starlight as they come to the next obstacle. Lorico, the short price favourite, jumped it well. Continuance on the outside in second, followed then by Heart above, and then Dream's Car down on the rail, and Starlight, who's in between horses, a previous course and distance winner here at Kelso. Starlight in the hands of Patrick Wodge today, making the turn into the home straight, still with well over a circuit to go, and it's Lorico looking to try and make sure that this long trek up to the borders for the Skelton team is not a fruitless one. Continuance in second, still taking quite a hold, difficult for Freddie Keithley to settle as they come towards probably the second last in a circuit's time, and Lorico jumped that really well. Continuance in second, green sleeves of Starlight is just now nosing out Heart above, and Dream's Car is right on the rail in the hands of Ryan Mannier. So they head on down towards what will be the last in a circuit's time. Lorico pops over that well. Continuance in second. Starlight is nudged into third spot. Heart above towards the left. And Dream's Car down on the rail there. Still only about two lengths off the pace. So they're making the turn. It's Lorico who hasn't led from pillar to post, but has been in front for a large chunk of this. Continuance led them in the very early stages, but Lorico and Harry Skeldon wanted to get to the front, and get to the front they have. Continuance in second, Dream's Car sneaking up the rail, then Starlight and Heart above in those maroon and white colours as the quintet level on up to the first of the two flights of hurdles over on the far side. It's Lorico and Continuance. Lorico again jumped that well. Continuance though jumped it nicely too, and they've just now moved on a length or so, maybe a little bit more, to Heart above, and then Dream's Car and Starlight just a little bit outpaced now as they come towards the next. Lorico jumped that well, Continuance didn't. So Lorico got half a length, maybe a bit more out of Continuance at that flight. Dream's Car still making nice headway, the black and white, the outsider of five, followed then by Heart above, and Starlight is now getting a much more vigorous ride from Patrick Wodge, but is just responding to that level of urging in the saddle. So they're making the turn, still a very well grouped up field, three flights of hurdles to be jumped. Lorico and Continuance. Lorico, he saw a good stride, they did the odds on favourite, jumped that well. Continuance racing in second. The Persuader's been drawn aboard Starlight. Dream's Car still going quite well up the inside, and Heart above is looking for a way to get between Starlight and Dream's Car to throw down a challenge. So plenty of chances here as they turn for home. Lorico, though, has had a fairly nice time of things out in front, setting his own fractions, and he leads at the moment to Continuance on the outside in second, who's still a persistent threat, followed then by Dream's Car, getting a little bit closer, and then Heart above and Starlight just a little bit outpaced once more. Down towards the second last flight of hurdles they come. Continuance and Lorico. Lorico, Continuance. They got quite close there in the jumping, and they've been comparing notes all the way around. Persuader drawn on the odds-on favourite, Lorico. Continuance is now going well, and comes through to take it up, and Dream's Car can't be discounted either. Continuance and Dream's Car. Lorico looks a busted flush in third, down towards the final flight. Dream's Car
2: car, the outsider. He has pricked jumped that well to continuance in second. Lorico's tired in third. Well inside the final furlong they go, and it's Dream's Car for the all-conquering Katie Scottstable, who goes on to score. Dream's Car has beaten continuance in the second. Lorico hung badly to finish in third. Tied for fourth between Heart Above and Starlight.

Makes pound about to be loaded. Sinbad, my dad, and a pretty penny.

race four, a ragged start. The Comita Gold Champion handicap. It is a pretty penny next pound, followed by the top weight Satona Chevalier. They're tracked along the side by Femme Beauty and Netwatch on the outside of Loch Lean. And then Sinbad, My Dad. A good break to Solomon Coop and Catra Brown. Turning up the far side, matching strides, a pretty penny next pound, little more than a length back to Satona Chevalier's watch, and between those two is Femme Beauty, and they're followed by Loch Lean. Over two lengths to Sinbad, My Dad, five lengths to Solomon Coop, and Catra Bra is trailing the field. A pretty penny and Shea Wallace forge on to lead from X Pound and Joey Sheridan, followed by Earthwatch. Mel Sheridan improving on the outside of Femme Beauty and Patrick McGettigan. On the inside is Saturna Chevalier, and then comes Loch Lean, Sinbad, My Dad, and still a few lengths off the main body, Solomon Coop and Catra Bra. With the narrow advantage at the top is a pretty penny with the noseband. From X Pound, then Earthwatch. On their heels is Femme Beauty, followed by Saturna Chevalier, and then Loch Lean, Sinbad, My Dad, joining the main group, Solomon Coop, long last is Catra Bra. A pretty penny rejoined by X Pound, a length in front of Earthwatch, shaken up on the outside of Femme Beauty, and by the rail Saturna Chevalier, and then Sinbad, My Dad, Loch Lean and Solomon Coop, as they've tightened up with just over 2 furlongs to go. A pretty penny challenged on both sides by Femme Beauty, and on the inner is X Pound, trying to come at them as Saturna Chevalier, with Loch Lean digging in between horses. On the outside is Sinbad, My Dad. They race to the last furlong. Gone to the front is Femme Beauty from Loch Lean. Sinbad, My Dad, X Pound fades on the rail. Femme Beauty is challenged by both Sinbad, My Dad, and Loch Lean. And it's Sinbad, My Dad, and Keaton Kennedy doing best in the closing stages from Loch Lean, Femme Beauty.

greatness. All about Joe tonight. Two out. Henry M. is second last.

One is ready. Away and running. Good speed from the long shot, Henry M., who beats everybody off the gate. But here comes the speed of the answer. And All About Joe tonight is also right there in a feisty mood, and Judge Caprio comes away. And now Jack Rabbit Ness takes over the lead. So a change of complexion. In the first 220 yards, Jack Rabbit Ness emerges from out of the crowd. The answer takes up the chase in second, and Uniqueness rides that inside to a joint third. All About Joe tonight is 5 paths deep. Henry M.'s even deeper than in front of Get the Cheddar. And Judge Caprio whips him in. That's the 7 as they go past the 3. Jack Rabbitness continues to lead, tracked intently by the answer on the outside. Here comes All About Joe tonight. And Uniqueness is also right there in a feisty mood. These are the 4 principals passing the quarter pole. And All About Joe tonight confronts the answer at the top of the stretch. They're homeward bound. And All About Joe tonight puts a nose in front. The answer tries to counter in second. Jack Rabbitness has nowhere to give. Outrunning those long shot odds is Henry M. and Uniqueness inside the concluding stages. We're All About Joe tonight grinds his way to a nose lead. The answer fighting hard, but giving way late. It's All About Joe tonight to win by 0.5 length. To beat out the answer, Jack Rabbitness and Henry M.

runners then are making their way to the start for our final race. We've seen three of the runners go to post early. The third one to go to the start was Forever 20. The others are coming out now. Abu Royal is in the white with the blue hoop and armless. Judah Shine, number 10, has the grey and pink check jacket, and they are being followed by the grey. Well, they're fancy grey as well. That is She's a Gold Digger, number 7, white with the blue chevron. One out is Hostelry. Joanna Mason looking for a double on the card. Hostelry, of course, a distance winner here, has the orange with the green cross belts, and is followed by Evelyn's Phoenix. Evelyn's Phoenix, number 6. Tim Easterby and David Allen looking to bookend the card, having won the opening race with Austrian Theory. Evelyn's Phoenix is in the yellow with the black seams, with from Dubai, out on the track, number 5. Second in the race 12 months ago, back from Dubai, has the yellow with the blue star. And Willowing Hearn is number 3. Danny Tudhoop looking for a double, and Willowing Hearn is in the yellow stripe on a blue body. That's Willowing Hearn. Willowing Hearn, number 3 on the card. Let's have a look at the betting. And back from Dubai shares favouritism with Evelyn's Phoenix, 4-1 each at 2. Willowing Hearn is 5-1, 11-2 Hostelry and Abu Royal. 8-1, She's a Gold Digger. Dumfries is 17-2. Forever 20 shows at 22-1. Tudor Shine 25-1. And we've already had a 50-1 winner here this afternoon. And a 51 shot here is Power of Cora. Second division of the Hearn Handicap is our final race this afternoon. Runners now arriving at the start.

0: He is 22-1, due to shine 28, power of Cora 50-1. That's the shape of the market ahead of our final race today. Remember, we'll be back here for our season finale next Tuesday, the 22nd of September. Hope to see you all next week. Runners now going into the starting stalls. So we're getting through this loading up process very nicely. We've got four runners still to go. Abu Royal is one of them. Also to go in is Power of Cora. Forever 20 and Back from Dubai. Three to go. Back from Dubai and so the last one's going in, Forever 20, Back from Dubai and Power of Cora. So at the moment, Forever 20 is the one the stalls team are trying to persuade to move into place, going into stall number 10. Back from Dubai, still out of line, blindfold on Back from Dubai. And the Power of Cora is another one. Well, Forever 20 is not in no rush to go home. So the blindfold will be fitted to Back from Dubai. And Power of Cora still waiting to go in. So the last ones, Back from Dubai and Power of Cora. So we're looking at Back from Dubai with the blindfold. Dubai going forward and Power of Cora to complete the lineup. Second division of the Hearn Handicap over the extended mile. They're all in and they're off. So the stretch mile in front of them and being driven to go forward early, Power of Cora, Back from Dubai, Evelyn's Phoenix, they're all handy. Widest of all is She's a Gold Digger. Abu Royal slots in behind runners. Hostelry is in mid-division in the green and orange jacket. Further back to Willowing Hearn. Due to shine to the inside ahead of Dumfries. And last of all is Forever 20. Going on down the far side, Evelyn's Phoenix now moving on. Wrestles to the advantage and goes on by around about a length to in second place, Power of Cora. She's a Gold Digger's in third. Back from Dubai, just in behind from Abu Royal. Then Willowing Hearn, due to shine up along the inside, Hostelry pretty keen there in mid-division. Dumfries is further back, followed by Forever 20. So they're on the descent now towards the turn, and it is Evelyn's Phoenix with the call, with Power of Cora in second, She's a Gold Digger in third. Back from Dubai in the yellow and blue jacket is on the rail. Abu Royal in the mainly white colours next, and then to the outer is Willowing Hearn, Whiz to its inside, Hostelry and Due to Shine. Forever 20 and Dumfries are the last two, but they're very well bunched at the foot of the hill, 3 furlongs out. And it is Evelyn's Phoenix in front by about a half length to She's a Gold Digger. That one is currently 3 off the fence and between horses, Power of Cora. Back from Dubai is on the rail. Abu Royal gets a clear view and Willowing Hearn is to the outside of that one, then Due to Shine inside the final quarter of a mile. And it is Evelyn's Phoenix who tries to kick away. Evelyn's Phoenix by a few lengths to She's a Gold Digger, Power of Cora. Abu Royal now giving chase at the furlong marker. The question is, can Evelyn's Phoenix keep going? Evelyn's Phoenix in front by around about 3 lengths. Abu Royal, Hostelry, Dumfries all giving chase, but it is still Evelyn's Phoenix in the run to the line. And David Allen, Tim Easterby bookend the fixture. 2 on the day. Evelyn's Phoenix the winner. Hostelry, Dumfries, and Abu Royal all vying for places.
1: The run, although, was sent off a third favourite for that race and finished in fourth place, Dawaz, but potentially could go three places better tonight. At number six.

Wathab has had one run, finished in fourth place. Shahab third in his only start to date. That came at Tarb. Finishing third, Shahab, Treasure Island was sixth in that contest. So they have got through a few of these. Nawaz al-Shahania is coming in to go alongside eight. So there's some different colours here. Eight, Nasrin du Soleil, that's all white. And number 10, Al-Wazmi, that is blue with white cross belts, currently in the stalls on the right of picture at the moment. Looks a bit like the Scotland flag, the silks just in stall number 3. So the first four are in. That means there are 11 more still to come, which will soon become 10 as they are trying to get Dawaz forward, and Neutrino Dinacra is waiting patiently.

tracks in. The latest one is Saad al-Sham. Yeah.

the case with these inexperienced horses. As I say, seven of these are running for the first time. From race card numbers, everything from 9, Gaith Majan, down to 15, Saad Al Sham, running in a race for the first time here. And it's quite a steady load. So we've got 7 in. There's still 8 that aren't.

took a long time to get Neutrino Denakura in. Waiting on Mimo's the Star now, so that's 9 in and 6 still to come. Treasure Island, Nuccio de Bazul, Geis Majan, Saphir de Rey now, Wasab are those, and also Shehab. Shehab has had one previous run.

Still five to load. Process getting these young horses to go in. They've been at it for many, many minutes now. And in goes Wathab. Still waiting on four more. Gaith Majan and Nucio de Bazul, and still for Treasure Island.

0: be impressed at how well some of these have...
1: sent on their way. Away and racing then in the fifth contest, and in the early stages, Goomba Soy towards the inside, and the orange broke out really nicely. Irem Hatun is not too far behind, neither is Gooch Batur. Deep on the course, Mohi Tays taking a prominent position with Galinem Sinem, and towards the inside, Radinya. White Cap, the grey horse, that's Bitching Kral, who's just in front of Stablemate Green Mile, or Green Mile's just in front of Bitching Kral, I should say. It's down the back straight, they go. Out in front, then Irem Hatun leads the way to Mohite. They've got a four-length advantage now over Goomba Soy in third, towards the outside, Galinem Sinem, between runners Gooch Batur. Behind these runners, Barbaros Ugly on the outside of Green Mile, Radinya just in front of those, with Bitching Kral just heading up the mid-division. Towards the back, Kozavali Ijit has only got two behind, Gusha Karpan is one of them, Anna Dolunan Sazi will complete in her own time, and unfortunately she's taken a false step and as unseated as Isaac Demir as they went through the 800 metre mark. So on the turn back for home, Irem Hatun leads by 2.5 lengths to Mohite, who's now starting to send out one or two distress signals. Radinya on the outside in third, Goomba Soy in fourth. Green Mile is the one who's interesting here. Red Colours White Cap just stealthily moved into fourth place, now being asked for the effort, as now putting the anchor down, Mohite goes backwards. Top of the straight, Radinya on the outside of Irem Hatun. Goomba Soy gives way as Green Mile continues to make every step a positive one, and now goes to the front. Green Mile it is who strikes the front and goes on from Radinya at the 200, and has quickly settled this, although Radinya's fighting back now. She's coming back on the outside, Green Mile having to be kept up to the work. Radinya is closing in, not quite as fast to the outside as Gusha Karpan's closing in, but away goes the Green Mile to win. The Green Mile beats Radinya.

start for the Comida Winning Solution Handicap. Last over almost a mile and a quarter.

to love.

Hello. Share the treasure in. Out there. Among the pines. Now and hastily. Hastily in, currently being remounted. Response for now, last one, as the flags are raised. And thereof, a slow start by Response for now. But that's not unusual, as they race uphill along the side of the track in the Kameda Winning Solution Handicap. They last over this distance. Ardo first up to the turn from Miss Glenville, turning in third among the pines, followed by Sean Dor and then Jazz Dreamers. Racing together, Medieval Knight and Aldo Sex, 2.5 lengths to share the treasure, and then hastily in Shushu and Brule Hill. Guy's Girl, Response for now, swaps last with Talking Tough. They're well spaced out. Ardo and Robin Donahue lead a length. In second place is Miss Glenville and Gary Carroll, followed by Among the Pines, Shamie Heffernan, and third on the inside of Sean Dor and Nathan Cross. Then Jazz Dreamers, Medieval Knight and Aldo Sax, and then Share the Treasure and hastily Shushu Brule Hill, Guy's Girl, Response for now, and a gap to Talking Tough. Heading inside the halfway stage in the Kameda Winning Solution Handicap is in front. Ardo maintains an advantage of a length over Miss Glenville, another length to Among the Pines, shading third from Sean Dor, and wide of those is Medieval Knight, followed by Jazz Dreamers and Aldo Sax. Share the Treasure and Shushu next with Hastily, and then Guy's Girl, Brule Hill is two behind Response for now and Talking Tough. Ardo joined, one from the rail by Miss Glenville, just third is Sean Dor from Among the Pines and Medieval Knight, followed into the home straight by Share the Treasure and then Aldo Sax. Jazz Dreamers next, driven along is Shushu, and then Guy's Girl, Hastily, Response for now, Brule Hill and Talking Tough remains at the rear, less than 2 furlongs to go. They've widened themselves across the track. Medieval Knight comes to challenge Miss Glenville, and further over is Ardo, followed by Among the Pines. Picking up on the outside is Guy's Girl, and wider still is Response for now. 150 yards to go, and it is the nose-banded Guy's Girl from Response for now as they close in. Guy's Girl, just about. A fourth of the week for Billy Lee. Response for now. It was a close second in the Medieval Knight.

Data Moving In. Where Are You was the first one up. Great Destiny is next. Sweet Bourbon Tea. Loading at Even Money, Weaver. Two back. She's a Dancer, second last. It's The Law, Baby, to the outside stall.

0: six in, all set. Away and running. Good speed from Weaver, who breaks right on cue, showing good early speed as It's the Law, baby, on the outside. And Where Are You is also flashing toe. She's a Dancer in the Yellow Cap is also part of that posse in pursuit. In the Red Cap, Great Destiny had a tap on the brakes, and Sweet Bourbon Tea is also in a claustrophobic spot. So there's four furlongs to go, and Weaver heads the other five around the far turn. She's a Dancer, takes up the chase in second. It's the Law, baby, in hand, and sweeps up three wide on the outside. Where Are You continues to stay glued towards the rail, but to no avail. Great Destiny tries to pass that one, and Sweet Bourbon Tea tries to rev up from last as they turn for home. Weaver's under the gun, and she's a Dancer's applying the heat. Right behind them, It's the Law, baby. Finally, Where Are You peels off that rail, and here she comes. They're at the top of the stretch. Weaver continues to lead, and it's a long length at best. She's a Dancer has been that pesky shadow. It's the Law, baby, and Where Are You continue to chase, but they threw everything but the kitchen sink at Weaver, and she just kept on finding the favorites home. Weaver has won it. She's a Dancer second, Where Are You was third, and It's the Law, baby.
1: And now just a minute, the horses are approaching the gate. Last call for the early pick four in race two.

delightful appeal will be the last in line. Locked up. And they're off. Delightful appeal off to a good beginning. Spring River SB from the inside. There goes Candyman Andy. Candyman Andy now gains the early lead. Spring River is inside of Lucy's first song. Delightful appeal on the outside is now fourth. Tap Dancing Dan fifth. It's Beja Blue up on the outside. And a gap back to Dream Boy. Dream Boy nine lengths off the lead. Four furlongs to go. Now Lucy's first song punches through on the inside to challenge Candyman Andy. And those two are together up front. Spring River's on the inside of Beja Blue. Let's tap Dancing Dan, Delightful Appeal, and Dream Boy continues to trail around the far turn of the 5/16. They go, and Candyman Andy opens up two now. Here comes Beja Blue up into second. Lucy's first song is back to third. Candyman Andy, two in front. Beja Blue trying to reel in Candyman Andy. Spring River's now moved to the third and is closing in. Dream Boy's hit his best stride. He's within six, but it's Candyman Andy off the corner in front. Candyman Andy has a furlong to go and has a five length lead. Dream Boy's into second and he's closing in strongly. Dream Boy coming with a huge run. It's Candyman Andy. He's desperate for the wire. Dream Boy's gonna get there first. Dream Boy up in time.

Hamlin is moving forward for race number 6 on the card. Still got 2 races to come after this one. In goes Efruzkizi into stall number 2. Market leaders 2.0 is Uju Malaysia, the 6, 4.75 the 3, 7.0 the 1. Bigger prices the rest, but Uju Malaysia is the market leader here. Ferret Yard Amici was runner-up when last seen 5 and a bit weeks ago and should go well. The other one who's expected to run well here is the 2. Kizim Atik for Issa Akivayuz, 6 last time. Needs to leave that performance well behind. The 3, Kirazli, is supported. 9 days ago was 3rd. Whilst the 1, Efruzkizi, has disappointed on the last couple of starts, but has more than enough ability to get involved here. As we now see Gulu Bacha go forward, that will leave Kizim Atik to be the last one. 1,800 metres is the journey here. And Kizim Atik is coming forward now. Kizim Atik goes in, ready to go. Over 1,800 metres, they're set. Long hold. And they're sent on their way. Away and racing then in this handicap over 1,800 metres. Vartala Zalaguz at the back of the field is very slowly away into stride in the early stages. Kizim Atik and Efruzkizi rather take one another on as they come up past us with a circuit to go, and they lead the way. Third place towards the outside is Gulu Bacha. Just in behind them then is Mavi Dush towards the outside. Varto Alaguz is just starting to make up a bit of ground with, against the inside rail, Uju Malechi in the black and white colours. Yellow and blue for Kirazli towards the back, along with Uchan Ilgin. And Farunisa is the back marker to the tune of 30 lengths behind. Kizim Atik down the back straight shows the way and leads by 2 lengths. So in second place, Gulu Bacha, who's now seen off Mavi Dush, who settled against the inside rail. Efruzkizi is now joined on the inside by Uju Malaysia, the rear third of the contest. Kirazli against the fence, the green colours with the white cap. That belongs to Uchan Ilgin. Towards the outside, Varto Alaguz has just started to send out distress signals. And just going past a few now, Farunisa starts to get involved, but still has 20 lengths to make up. On the turn for home then, Kizim Atik leads by 3 lengths to in second place, Gulu Bacha. Against the inside rail, Mavi Dush with towards the outside, Uju Malaysia now starting to get involved. On the turn for home then, with 400 metres left to run, Kizim Atik leads the way and shows by 4 lengths to in second place, Gulu Bacha. Now to the outside is Uju Malaysia. Kirazli comes next in the field with Mavi Dush. In behind them, Uchan Ilgin and Farunisa. Up front, Kizim Atik just starting to paddle now. Needs a bit of company, and Uju Malaysia will oblige down the centre of the course and is finishing off with a wet sail here. And Uju Malaysia noses to the front and goes on by to beat Kizim Atik. On the run up to the line, Uju Malaysia it is who wins it from Kizim Atik in second, Gulu Bacha third, Kirazli home in fourth.

for the runners en route to the 2-1 start. The main race of the evening, the Jerry McDonald Memorial Tipperary Perpetual Cup Handicap.

something about commencement with Funny Bay. Tatateo. Not just Danny Eagle. Second last year, next will be Zoffman. Lady Plimsoll.

Thereof, over 2 miles and a furlong, slow start by Royal Hollow. Race 6 is the Jerry MacDonald Memorial Tipperary Perpetual Cup Handicap. Not just Danny Eagle and High Wind together, followed by Zanna here. Running the rail is Michon, with alongside Filey Bay, and then Tattered Tao as they make the bend, bringing them downhill. Not just Danny Eagle by less than a length to High Wind. A gap of 3 to Michon, sharing third with Zanna here. And then Filey Bay and Tattered Tao and Zoffman, and then teed up. The back three are Lady Plimsoll. Royal Hollow improves onto the heels of the main group, and on the inside is Jabbar, turning into the home straight for the first time. Moving on by 2.5 lengths is Not Just Danny Eagle and Robin Donoghue Leahy. In second place is High Wind. Joey Sheridan just third is Michon. And Shane Foley from Zanna here and Declan McDonough in fourth. And then Filey Bay and Tattered Tao. Continuing to work up to the leaders, on the outside is Royal Hollow. And then Zoffman, Jabbar is 2 behind, teed up, and Lady Plimsoll. On to the furlong marker with 1 over a circuit to go. The Jerry MacDonald Memorial Tipperary Perpetual Cup Handicap. It's Not Just Danny Eagle with a reduced advantage of a length over High Wind. Closer in third and fourth, Michon and Zanna here. Just edging the fifth is Tattered Tao from Filey Bay, and then Royal Hollow and Zoffman. Jabbar on the inside of Zoffman, and then teed up and Lady Plimsoll. Racing up to the final mile and a quarter, now just Danny Eagle, followed by High Wind. That's been the way since they left the stalls. Over 3 lengths back to Zanna here, disputing third with Michon, and then Tattered Tao and Filey Bay. Royal Hollow next. The final four is Zoffman, Jabbar, Lady Plimsoll, and teed up. Heading to the halfway stage, Not Just Danny Eagle by a length to High Wind, now 4 to Michon, wrestling back third from Zanna here. 3 lengths to Tattered Tao, nudged along Filey Bay, and then Royal Hollow, Zoffman, Jabbar, Lady Plimsoll, and being chased along at the tail of the field is teed up. Returning to the point of which they started, well inside halfway now, and it's Not Just Danny Eagle and High Wind still filling out the first 2 positions, followed by Michon. Red cap of Zanna here, then Tattered Tao. Royal Hollow is next. Drifting back on the inside, Filey Bay, passed by both Zoffman and Lady Plimsoll, and then Jabbar and teed up. About to run down the hill, Not Just Danny Eagle, almost rejoined by High Wind. A length and a half to Zanna here. On the inside, Michon, being followed by Tattered Tao and Royal Hollow. 2 lengths to Lady Plimsoll, pushed along as Zoffman, opening up from Filey Bay. Jabbar and teed up. Not Just Danny Eagle and High Wind together. Gone back into a 2.5 advantage over Michon and pumping away in for the Zanna here. Then Royal Hollow, Tattered Tao, Zoffman and Lady Plimsoll as they swing into the home straight. 2.5 furlongs to go. Continuing in the lead is Not Just Danny Eagle and Robin Donoghue Leahy. From High Wind getting reminders for Joey Sheridan. Beginning to stay on as Lady Plimsoll and Reese Holland. They've gone third. Michon is next, followed by Royal Hollow and Zoffman. Waiting is Zanna here, Not Just Danny Eagle by 2. Lady Plimsoll on the outside of High Wind. They're clear from Zoffman, but up towards the finish, it is Not Just Danny Eagle going to go 1 place better in the Jerry MacDonald Memorial Tipperary Cup from Lady Plimsoll and High Wind.

0: warms you up before you come on a Friday, a Thursday here.
1: But the problem is now, I went to have a coffee the other morning.
0: Yeah.
1: And suddenly the people come in. Oh, John, you're going to be in trouble with Gary. You're going to be in trouble with Gary. And I say, what I've done it. Oh, you ring 3LW. You're going to be in trouble with him. Well, look like I'm going to go to jail.
2: Yeah, you won't go to jail.
0: Promote yourself. Where are you going to be later this week, before we speak to you again next week? Where will you be performing during the week?
2: Triple M?
1: No, I'm going to be over this week. I'm going to try to ring anyone. Just at the end.
2: Talk to you next week for the big grand final edition, okay?
1: Okay, then
2: we're going to go.
1: Tell me which one you pick.
2: We're going to go. Oh, I'm picking Fremantle and Hawthorn.
1: And Hawthorn?
2: Yeah,
0: same.
1: Okay. So who's going to win then?
2: Okay, we'll talk next week. Right. Good on you, mate.
1: Boys, good luck.
2: Champion, there he is, Johnny from Epping.
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4: 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Load restraints built tough. Grunt, nothing's tougher.
6: Surround of the short pass is effective, finds Lyon. So Melbourne another chance to go to within goal scoring distance through Gary Lyon. He tries the big torpedo. It's a mammoth kick. It's into the square. It's home. What a magnificent kick by Gary Lyon.
7: What a goal of the day.
8: Three goals to Gary Lyon. And I think you'll remember that one for a long, long time to come.
5: It's final time.
4: Tough finals moments. Load restraints built tough. Grunt, nothing's tougher.
9: That campaign was successful. You got it up. You finally got it up. Well done. Well done. How many emails did it take you?
10: To miss the 10.
9: Ah, there you go.
10: That was
9: hey,
10: nice.
9: Tim, you act Thank privileged you. And like you're too good for the northern suburbs. Oh, no, that's not the case at all. That's not the case at all. I'm a country boy at heart. I'm always belong to the people. There's no question about that.
10: You've misread Tim wrong, and you've misread me wrong.
9: It's a long way out there to Epping to have a cup of coffee with Johnny. That's all I'm saying. When you drive up from Shoreham, it's about a 2.5-hour drive. That's what I'm saying.
10: And we've been the Geelong Mafia for most of our life in here at SEN, apparently. Now I'm a member of the biased anti-Geelong media. I just thought it was good for the dogs. It's just an opinion.
9: I agree.
10: I like the Cats. Righto, let's get into it after 7.
11: Make sure you tune in to SENWA Breakfast tomorrow morning from 8 o'clock as Adam Simpson joins Scotty and Goss ahead of the preliminary finals.
12: By Cigna Power Banks. Good morning, I'm Nath Gardner with SEN News. ASIO has disrupted 4 major terror plots since the Bondi attack in December, according to a report in The Australian. The schemes were allegedly foiled in the first 6 months of the year, with Australia's spy agency working to prevent potential attacks. The opposition is now calling on the federal government to provide more detail when terror threats are stopped by authorities. We'll soon hear more detail on Labor's new immigration policy. One of the changes will see foreign students face tough restrictions on the ability to bring family members into Australia. Home Affairs Minister Tony Burke will unveil the policy at the National Press Club today.
13: The more tools that are available, the better we can target the system. There are still more levers that the government will be able to use.
12: 2 teenage boys aged 14 and 16 have been charged over the alleged mistaken identity murder of a uni student in Sydney's southwest. 23-year-old Marco Tapia was shot dead after two offenders allegedly forced their way into his Glen Alpine home earlier this month. The boys will face court today. Two women have died following a serious crash in Melbourne southwest. Two cars collided at Point Cook last night, killing a 33-year-old driver and her 67-year-old passenger at the scene. The driver of the second vehicle suffered non-life-threatening injuries. At Brisbane International Airport's $5 billion upgrade will see check-in security and passport control on the same floor and the doubling in size of the duty-free area. Up next, SEN Sport.
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0: Thoroughbred racing in Victoria heads to Mornington today for the running of an 8-race program. Conditions for the meeting see the track currently rated a good 4. The rail has been placed out 8 metres for the entire circuit and the temperature is set to reach a top of 13 degrees. Overcast skies have been predicted with light southwesterly winds and the first race starts at 1:30 p.m.
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7: Mostly cloudy in the south with isolated light showers clearing during the afternoon, dry and mostly sunny to the north, a cool day with light southwest to southerly winds. And don't miss the Melbourne Form Preview with David Gately, Mark Hunter and Trav Noonan, Saturday morning from 8 on RSN.
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10: Breakfast with Gary and Tim. 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
11: Great to have you with us. It's Thursday. It is the eve of the preliminary finals. A kickoff tomorrow. Sold out SCG plays host to the Sydney Swans, taking on the Fremantle Footy Club for a spot in the AFL Grand Final. Then on Saturday, the mighty MCG, 95,000 plus, will watch the back-to-back premiers attempt to qualify for a third up against the Hawthorn side that have had a weekend off, and Sam Mitchell's been plotting and planning the downfall of his great mate Chris Fagan and his Lions. So much to look forward to from a footy club, from a footy point of view, with Watson.
12: Are you in the camp that says that if Fremantle don't at least get into the grand final, this will be a monumental disaster and failure of a season?
11: Not monumental.
12: Why not?
11: It'll be disappointing.
12: I think it would be absolutely monumental waste of a season. When you think about the fact that they finished one game clear on the top of the ladder, they were clearly the best side throughout the home and away season. They had a little bit of a late misstep, but the motivation probably wasn't there. They've almost got a full list to choose from. They're playing Sydney, who've got three of their best five players unavailable. Their captain is unavailable. Yep. And another of their top 10 players this year, McInerney, is questionable. He might play, but he's questionable coming off a long-term injury. He hasn't played for a while. All of Fremantle's best players are available this weekend. Now, they had a little bit of a hiccup in the first week of the finals. They had a little bit of a scare in the second week of the finals. But the Sydney Swans are going to feel probably tomorrow night, Kyle Hanley, the Tolley, Cootie and Cleary, right? They've got a combined total of 41 games between them. Only one of those players has played more than 10 games. So, like, how could we not look at this and say this is absolutely set up for Fremantle to at least get themselves into a grand final? What better chance will they ever have than this year of getting themselves into a grand final the way that the cards are fallen?
11: I take it back. I agree with you. It would be a monumental failure if
12: they don't. I'm not saying, like, you can have luck on the day of the grand final, that sort of stuff. I'm going to give them a pass if they don't win the grand final, but not to make the grand final.
11: That's a good point. I'm expecting them to win tomorrow night against the Swans. But, gee, there's a lot. I went pretty deep on this game yesterday.
12: Did you find something in that made you a bit on Fremantle believe that there's more there with the Sydney Swans?
11: I think they're a chance. I think what has happened to some degree this year,

0: is, and you know how we talk about defence, defence, defence. Mm. When it comes to finals, defence. When it comes to grand and winning premierships, yeah, you got to be top six in defence, which is something I've been held on to for a long time. I think the change is afoot, right? And so what you have got is the best attacking team. They're the best attacking team in the competition. No one scored more than the Sydney Swans this year. And they came out in the first final without all those players and still kicked 100 and whatever it was. So they're gonna go in with that mindset. They're not going to die wondering. And they just, hey, it might be 122 to 111 or something like that. That's their best chance of winning, I reckon.
1: I'll give this person Cox. Maybe he's in their best team.
0: He's not playing this week.
1: He's not playing this week. And Sean Darcy, I don't know that he is in their best team. I really don't.
0: No, so they've chosen Mason for most of the year over Sean. He's had some injury interruptions as well. So we'll go deep with this with Corey. He's going to join us, Corey Mobilio. But, gee, there's a lot... I'll just give you some thinking time on this.
1: Mm-hmm.
0: Who do they play on Errol Goulden? Because I've written about Errol tomorrow in the paper. What he's doing, Errol Goulden, is Dacos. It stacks right up against Nick Dacos. He's done the greatest impersonation of Nick Dacos in the last 6 or 8 weeks.
1: I'd be interested to read your article. Maybe Wagner. I think they've put Wagner in the midfield.
0: Played on Dempsey.
1: They've played him on different players at different stages. But what we do know, we talked about this yesterday, what we do know about Errol Goulden is that apparently he blows up the GPS. Like, he's got a motor like very few in the competition.
0: Greg Swan was Greg Swan was on. He's on every month on AFL 360, so he's on last night for the first time. There are a number of issues that we addressed with him, and in his own way, Swanee just answered them and answered them and answered them. Now, he's got a much different style than most AFL administrators, I reckon. But anyway, you drive this. I was involved in the interview. So game length is something he and I have been talking about. Just to give you some background on this. He and I have been talking about length of game for years, right?
1: Right.
0: So, and I know I will keep bringing it up because that's what I believe. I'm not, and yeah, don't get too upset, everyone. The game's not going to go back to 80 minutes. All I'm suggesting is if we could get it back to somewhere like 120, it'd probably be a good result. The length of the season's going to get longer with Tassie coming in. So he and I have been talking about it for a long time. We spoke about it again last night.
2: I mean, in an ideal world, we'd like all the quarters to be 30 minutes. That's probably about, that'd be utopia. Yeah, how you get to there, whether you just, you know, instead of 20 plus time on, is it 19 time on, 18 time on? We'll have a look at it. But there's a lot of competing interest there. Channel 7 and who are running ads, they're very happy.
0: And the supporters. Our anecdotal evidence says the supporters will rail against it, but that's okay.
2: They don't care. No. They're happy with it. As we said before, with the crowds and the viewership, everything's pretty good.
0: Right, now that's they don't care. Part of Swanee's response has been taken as, and it can be read that he thinks that the supporters just don't care about it. And of course, the supporters care. Yeah. He's been in clubland forever and a day.
1: They do care.
0: He knows that they care.
1: They do care. Yeah. They do care. And the fan, I think the average fan looks forward to a football season. And they want the football season to continue on long after the football season is over as well. They can't get enough of the game.
0: Well, that's what I said. Our anecdotal evidence is
1: that's what we
0: sat here,
1: get fed day in, day out.
0: We know very well they care, and they care about the length of season.
1: Yeah. Can I just ask you, so what, with your mindset about, is it like a fine tuning? Is that what you're saying? It's like a fine tuning of the downtime in the game?
0: I just think that in modern sport and modern entertainment, to see 33, 34-minute quarters of footy, it's just too long, Tim. That's what I think. And I think in respect, if you don't agree with that, I respect it enormously. It doesn't worry me that I've got a different opinion to everyone else. You just don't need to be so abusive about it.
1: No, but
0: I want it start to finish, bang, go, next quarter, bang, go. And 30 minutes, I'm not advocating for 20 minutes. It's averaging out at about 32 minutes at the moment. So tighten it up, keep it moving, get it down to 30 minutes, it'd be great.
1: Do you feel it's not engaging people for long enough during the course of the game?
0: No, not the best games. The best games could go for 4 hours, Tim. But it's a long season. It's a 24-week season. It is a long season, and there are some games and a lot of games in amongst all that drag.
1: Right.
0: That's what I think.
1: Yeah, but that would always have been the case. Yeah, like, there's always been poor games. There's always been bad games of football. The only difference is back in the day,
0: they weren't broadcast,
1: they weren't televised.
0: And they weren't being paid for with billions of dollars.
1: That's true. But the broadcasters aren't going to want to cut any time from the game, because the broadcasters want the game to go, the whole game I'm talking about, the pre-game. You look at your pre-game and Channel 7's pre-game and then the post-game. Like, they want the whole thing. They want the whole experience to last as long as it possibly can, to engage people for as long as they possibly can, to get the eyeballs there.
0: Yep, that's fair enough.
1: And that will drive, ultimately, that will drive the money to the game that's going to keep the game as popular as it currently is.
0: Yeah, well, we'd still be popular. I'm not, as I said, it'd still be enormously popular if we tightened things up and kept it moving.
1: Do you think it would make a difference, though, if we tightened things up? Yeah. Do you really think it would make a difference to what, though?
0: Yeah, I do. I think
1: to the experience.
0: I think the spectacle would be better. And then I want already getting abused.
1: No, keep going, though.
0: And then I would like the season shortened.
1: Right.
0: And then put a real priority on every single game. That's just me. Everyone, just take a deep breath. If you don't agree with me, I absolutely am fine with it. I've been talking about it for 10 years. I know it's not a popular view, but I don't accept the abuse that comes with it.
1: No, that's okay. Completely agree, Gary. 25-minute total quarters, please. I definitely lose interest, Ben. So now Ben's losing interest in like.
0: Anyway, it's not.
1: If you were barracking for a team that was really poor this year and you're getting smashed, yeah, a lot of those games, it is hard to stay interested. But there's always been a lack of interest in games where it's been completely one-sided too.
0: Yeah, that's true. Anyway, this is not the cornerstone of everything. That's just an ongoing discussion that we've had for a long time. I wanted to put on the agenda last night, and I did. We also spoke about whether Isaac Heaney could win the Brownlow Medal. Isaac Heaney's leading at round 18 in the Brownlow Medal. Is that going to be an awkward situation for the AFL?
2: No.
0: What if he wins?
2: He won't win.
0: You know that?
2: No, I don't, but surely Dacos wins.
1: No,
2: it is what it is. It's, you know, we determined when the sanctions were had, this is, you know, the Brownlows are awarded by the umpires during the season, and we understand what's happened with Isaac, but from this point of view, if we said at the time if he was to win the Brownlow, he would win the Brownlow. So, but we think it's a bit semantics at the moment.
0: Nick Dacos would be happy.
1: He obviously hasn't read champion data.
0: Why?
1: Well, champion data have got Heaney as the number one ranked player in the Brownlow.
0: They haven't got him winning the Brownlow medal.
1: Well, they've got him ranked as the number one player in the competition, haven't they? And the number one player, I think they ranked him one and Dacos four.
0: Corey Mobilio will be in here. I think if they did their champion data have done their Brownlow medal market or whatever they do, I'll be staggered if Nick Dacos is not.
1: Hey, do you want some feedback? Because it's absolutely flooding through, and you're getting a lot of support. There are a lot of people out there. No, but there are a lot of people out there agree with what you're saying.
0: No, I know there are. I know. I speak to a lot of people about that as well, and that doesn't make me right. That's just an opinion. But when people come through and say, just get off the air, you idiot, it says more about you than it does me.
1: That's not productive in any way. But what you're doing is you're trying to shape a better game and a better experience for people when they sit and watch a game of football. I mean, that's what you're on about.
0: Yeah, and the whole experience of, you know, it is, in this day and age, we want to keep everyone engaged for as long as we can. And listen, the crowds are suggesting that they haven't got a problem with it. So we can agree to disagree, which is fine. Hey, we talked about the Butters and Marshall speculation as well, and this is probably more relevant right now because the trade period's about to ramp up. Zach Butters has nominated the Bulldogs, and how he gets there is going to be interesting.
2: On the surface, it would have to stand on its own feet. If the debate is around they pay some money as well, then that's, you can't do that between
0: salary dump.
2: Yeah, between the clubs that have, you know, if there's a compensation pick paid, you can't do that.
0: So
2: the next piece around it will be, you know, what does that look like? How much money are they paying? People are talking about the two first round picks. Again, we haven't seen it. We are speculating a little bit, but in the main, it's got to be, you know,
0: it's got to stack up.
2: It's got to be pretty close, or at least some semblance of being close.
0: And then we went on to talk about whether this would stack up, and I did. I had a look at Todd Marshall, which is a speculation.
1: Where he's been ranked,
0: two first round picks, and I don't reckon that stacks up to him. When you got him as a 274th ranked player in 23, 355 in 24. He didn't qualify in 25, and then this year he's the 346th ranked player. So when he has qualified, he's a bottom 15 ranked player in the comp.
1: If both clubs are happy, what's the problem though?
0: There is a good argument for that. I thought about that as well. Just let clubs make their own mistakes.
1: Yeah, if they want to, and they want to overpay for somebody or underpay for somebody else and have their pants pulled down or whatever it might be, just to make sure that they lubricate the deal, what difference does it make?
0: I think it opens it up to some big rorting.
1: Like what? Give me an example of what the big rorting might
0: be. Well, then you're doing back-ended deals that will come around the other way, and then you say, oh, listen, I'll look after you on this one if you can look after me on that
1: one. Clubs are already doing that.
0: They probably are.
1: They're already doing stuff like that.
0: Well, you're just going to legitimise it.
1: Yeah. Well, why not? I can't.
0: Just open slather.
1: Yeah, I don't mind. Well, you don't necessarily just want open slather, but if Port Adelaide are happy with this, and over on this side, the Bulldogs are happy with this deal, and the players are happy with this deal, the players that may go back and forth, whatever it might be, Butters is happy to go to the Bulldogs, and if Marshall was happy to go to the Bulldogs or whatever, what's the major problem here?
0: Yeah, I think it'll open it up to some big rorting. And then if a deal doesn't stack up, where do you draw the line on that? And all of a sudden they're going, we'll do Marshall for four first rounders. And then what are you going to think as a football public? You're going to think, what? So where's this going to come back around? Yeah, when will this come back around?
1: But on the other
0: and how will it come back around?
1: But on the other side of the Marshall getting done for four.
0: By the way, I'm just using Marshall.
1: Exactly. But on that other side, the other side of that deal is that the other party have to be happy with the deal.
0: Yeah, but and then I'd say, well, why are they happy? That makes no sense whatsoever. So why are they happy with the deal?
1: Mm.
0: Where is that going to come back and bite them? Some other club on the backside?
1: Well, only if it bites them. If it bites them, then they won't go ahead and do the deal.
0: I know. Well, then they've got to work out how it benefits. Well, they wouldn't do the deal if it's not going to benefit them somewhere down the track.
1: Yeah, but clubs are happy to do seven, 8 year contracts at the moment, and there's the potential that every one of those will bite them on the backside at some stage.
0: Yeah, well, we've got people jumping up and down about Geelong already. I mean, Geelong picked up Jack Bowes and had his salary paid and got a pick. So you're going to end up with an environment.
1: Go back and have a look at the Vickery deal from a few years ago as well. Hey, just on the subject of the long-term deals, mm-hmm. how about this as an idea to float? I know we need to take to a break, but just and on the other side of it, we can talk about it. But the idea that you can sign somebody to a long-term deal, because clubs are being forced into these 7-8 year deals. They've become part of the negotiation. You know, they start off at 5 and then the other club says 6 and then they say, okay, we'll match that. We'll go to 7. No, they've come back at 7 as well. Okay, we'll go that to 8, right? So it's always about the length of the deal. What about if you do these long-term deals, the club gets some power back? So I'm on a long-term deal, like an 8-year deal, after six years of the deal, the club now is able to trade that player. You are able to trade that player and control where that player goes. The player still has that contract, still follows that player. They still get their money, but you as a club actually get some power back.
0: Yeah.
1: Do you like that idea or not?
0: Yes, I do, Tim. I think I do. Take a break.
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13: It's up and about today, the old Timber Texters.
14: It's good that we can look at the history of our Texters too. You can go back and see where they're coming from.
13: And?
14: Well, it puts it in perspective for some of their abuse. And you go, well, that's the sort of person they are.
0: I don't mind the trade idea for long-term contracts, Wiss, but what if you specifically went to the Gold Coast because you're a surfer and love the warm weather, and then you decide that they'll send you to Tassie? Because this is the way it's supposed to work, though. That this is my idea. This is the way that it's supposed to work. So rather than take the long-term deal, maybe you have a longer consideration about how many years you might want to play at a particular club.
14: True that. Anthony's in Craigieburn. G'day, Anthony.
15: Hello, good morning, Gary, Tim. Talking about shortening the game time, you could actually solve two problems here, I think, Gary. I think our value for money, 3 hours at a game of footy, is absolutely the best going in the country. It kills everything else. I'm all for shortening the game, but I still want value for my money. Put a game on before the men, be it the TAC, be it the women, be it the VFL. Look at the crowds this weekend rolling up to the VFL and rolling up to the women's game of footy. You've got to shorten the game by half an hour, 15, 20 minutes. We lose that value. We feel as though we've given something up. Put a game on before the AFL and I reckon you'll still get the people involved. You'll be able to shorten the men's game, A, by reducing their minutes. We could then sort out the fixture and get everybody playing everybody twice.
14: Well, no, fair enough. It's Anthony's suggestion.
0: A lot in that.
14: Not suggesting we shorten it by 20 minutes. It's about 7, I reckon, I'm suggesting. But thanks for your thoughts. Craig's in the CBD. How are you, Craig?
16: Yeah, good morning, fellas. I reckon one way to solve this whole trading issue would be to stop the recent trend of clubs trading players and paying for their salary while they play for other clubs. You know, that would stop this whole Marshall thing where Port's going to be paying part of his salary. You know, an example, Gary, obviously what's happened with Oliver. You know, if Melbourne's silly enough to sign up Oliver, they have to honour that whole contract, or if they trade him, they trade the whole contract and the player. None of this sort of, we'll pay this much if you take him and we get this pick. This is where it starts to get confusing. This is why supporters get frustrated and angry. I just think if they stop that, it would go a long way to fixing the problem.
14: What do you think about that, Wes?
0: Yeah, I think it's more complicated than what Craig laid it out to be there. Mm. And, you know, clubs getting... Like, every club is out there trying to improve their list as best they possibly can and get the most valuable talent into their club. And sometimes they've got to push and they've got to become more and more creative to be able to enable that. And they find themselves in that situation. And that is the system. So if you lock in somebody like a Clary and on a long-term deal, and Melbourne have done that, obviously, then they traded him, which means they're still paying part of that. So they're disadvantaged in that regard. They don't have the player. They've still got to pay part of his salary. That is the system. And then that denies you the opportunity to go out there and maybe do another deal somewhere else. So you're short on cash somewhere else. So, I mean, I think it's only so far that we can go in terms of regulating all that.
14: Yeah, you can't.
0: And we've got to leave it open to the clubs to make their own short-term, long-term decisions that they have to then pay for.
14: I agree with that. We can't legislate stupidity out of the game from a club point of view. And because in the end, the reward for being a well-run, well-administered club is that you have an advantage over those that aren't.
0: That's right.
14: You don't want to legislate stupidity out of it because in the end, clubs have got to be able to make their own decisions and live in... and stand on their own team feet if they can. If they make bad decisions, yes. Continue to make their, they'll pay for it in the end. And if you make great decisions and you're a well-run club, then that's your competitive advantage.
0: There are people down in Tassie now that are complaining about the fact that the surf down there doesn't equal the surf on the Gold Coast. There's some very good surf down there in Tasmania too, to that person who thinks that somebody that is a surfer on the Gold Coast playing AFL football wouldn't want to end up in Tasmania. There's some good surf down there.
14: Got any concerns that Tassie we're not going to hear if Tassie have signed a big name. Benny Gala's said, I think, recently that they've got players' commitments, but they're not going to announce them just yet. Have you got any concerns that they might not be able to attract the big, big, big fish?
0: I think initially, I've got concerns initially that there'll be players that'll be just sort of waiting and seeing who else is there and how quickly the team can be competitive. Yeah, I think there are.
14: So these are the ones that probably, I don't know, but you would imagine they would have been in their sights. Logan Morris signed, Nate Canny signed, Finn O'Sullivan signed, Sam Lawler, they've all said no so far.
0: So. Yeah, so far they have, but I think they're smart. They haven't signed long-term deals, no, I don't think those kids either. So their management said, look, you know, stay where you are for a couple of years. It's really stable. We like the way you're being treated. You like the way you're being treated. They look like they've got an opportunity to be successful quickly, whatever it might be. And then just wait and see how Tassie piece themselves together.
14: Sammy Edmonds going to join us out of eight. Corey Mobilio from Champion Data with the big preliminary final preview questions without notice as well. We've got a nice free half an hour here. We'll throw the lines open. Anything you want to have a chat about between now and 8 o'clock, and then Sammy will join us.
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23: 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It's been revealed four major terror plots across the country have been disrupted in the past 6 months. The hotel industry, the latest organisation, warning the federal government against drastic migration cuts amid fears of staff shortages. The US Federal Reserve increases interest rates for the first time in 3 years to curb rising inflation fueled by the war in Iran. An Aussie beef producer, Jack's Creek, has taken out the world's best Wagyu steaks for the third time in a row at the World Steak Challenge in the Netherlands. Up next, SEN Sport.
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24: Thoroughbred racing in Victoria heads to Mornington today for the running of an 8-race program. Conditions for the meeting see the track currently rated a good 4. The rail has been placed out 8 metres for the entire circuit and the temperature is set to reach a top of 13 degrees. Overcast skies have been predicted with light southwesterly winds and the first race starts at 1:30 p.m.

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2: Sunny for Perth, top of 29, similar for Kalgoorlie, 31, and Albany, 28. Mostly sunny for the southwest, 23, and partly cloudy and 26 at Geraldton. And don't miss any of today's racing action from across WA and around Australia. Live on SEN Turf, this afternoon on SEN.
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4: Load them up, anything you want to talk about. You can jump on the phone. Just be slightly respectful. We've had a couple that we've had to just get rid of. But lines open, 1300 736 736 0433 1116. Cowards, no room for cowards here. So Matt's gone for good.
5: There's enough fight. Have you instigated?
4: I've got hardly any in there.
5: You let most of them out of the knob file, but then there's a high security. Is there a high security solitary confinement type file that
4: you've
5: got?
4: There's a coward
5: there?
4: Club where you go and you never come back. So Matt just.
5: Did that bloke go to the coward club?
4: Yeah, he's a scaredy, probably a little kid living in the basement. Addie's in Sydney. G'day, Addie.
6: Hi, Gary and Tim. I love your work, especially your ramble. You two are very logical people, so I had a question for you.
4: Mm-hmm.
6: You talk about the Zach Butters and let the two clubs do whatever, and if they want to make silly decisions, let them.
4: Mm-hmm.
6: The problem I see here is because the two clubs are trying to concoct a solution where they get a compensation pick involved, every other club pays for that trade by sliding down the draft out. My question is, why would my club or another 16 clubs pay to facilitate Zach Butters to the Bulldogs?
4: Yeah, that's what happens. Whispers. That's Addie's main.
5: Yeah, no, I get that point. And it means you slide back in the drafting order. I get all that. But so then we've got Tasmania coming in. That means everybody slides back. Like there, nearly every year you look around and there is some other reason why your pick ends up being less than what you thought it was going to be at the beginning of the whole system.
4: It's all a bit compromised. Sean, Jack, Billy and Daniel, hold on. We're going to take a break and then the show is yours up to 8 o'clock.
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18: George Samios joins us for the wonderful World of Wine. George, he's on the phone. He's very busy at this time of year. He's got a lot of events that he's the front man for. Hello, Georgie.
19: Hi, good morning. How are you?
18: Yeah, very well. Where do we find you this morning?
19: I'm in Panola, actually, in the heart of Limestone Coast in Coonawarra, and it's a very brisk, crisp morning, but when the sun comes out, it's going to be glorious.
20: Why, are you bottling our wine up there? Is that what you're doing at the moment?
19: No, our wine is bottled. In fact, it'll be ready to ship as of the 22nd, as we had communicated to people. No, I'm here actually getting ready because Coonawarra has a big month of activities called the Coonawarra Cabernet Month for October. So there's lots of events on if you're interested for a weekend or a couple of days in lovely Limestone Coast. There's plenty to do here other than the wine, but here just catching up with some wineries. And in fact, yesterday I had a quick little tasting with Mason Redman at Redman Wines. Tim Mason obviously comes from up this way, up near Millicent.
20: Right. I didn't realise his family was part of the Redman Wines.
19: No, they're not. Well, we think they might be. They're saying they're not related, but when you look at them all, they look remarkably alike. So I'm not sure what's going on.
18: They've got lobster farms, haven't they, or something?
19: Craze, yeah. So Mason was up here with his catching up with his family and going to a bit of local footy. And so it just worked out well. We went and saw Dan Redman at Redman Wines and we tried some wines. So it was beautiful.
18: All right, Georgie, we've got a full call, ball of calls, as you could expect. So wine of the week, and then we'll let you get back to it.
19: Well, let's go with the Redman wine that I tried yesterday.
18: Sure.
19: It was beautiful. Redman Shiraz. You can't miss the label. It's bright yellow. It's got Redman written in red. Redman Shiraz.
18: And sheets?
19: Little cooler time Shiraz. About $25.
18: And the Ramble Red 3, is that heading out next week?
19: Next week it'll start as of the 22nd. It will start getting packed, and so some people will get it late next week, and depending on where you live, it might be early the following week. It's looking beautiful.
18: Nice, Georgie. We'll see you back in the studio next week.
19: See you next week.
20: Good on you, Georgie.
18: George Samuel. Sean's in Watsonia. G'day, Shawnee.
21: Hey, Gary. How you doing?
18: Good, Shawnee.
21: That's good. Hey, quick thoughts here in regards to the footy with the AFL.
18: Yep.
21: Going to Tasmania.
18: Yep.
21: I used to live in Alverston. I went to school there. And so I can share a thought with you.
18: Sure.
21: But the question I've got for you to start off with, where's the sewage works in Melbourne?
18: The sewage Werribee. Works?
21: Werribee. Okay, where's the sewage works in Tasmania?
18: Don't know.
21: It doesn't exist. Right. All the sewage goes straight out to the coast.
18: I see. So don't, yes, what are you saying? Don't go surfing out there.
21: I'm saying don't go surfing in Tasmania. It's bad news.
18: Righto, fair enough.
20: Right, I didn't know that.
18: Good advice for anyone that's going down there, Wisp.
20: I tell you what, it sort of helps you if you're in a bit of trouble and you fall off your board and you've lost your board and you want to grab hold of something, though, Gary.
18: True.
20: Jack's in Ringwood East. Good morning, Jack.
22: Good morning, fellas. I know you're well, so I won't ask. Just wanted to talk about Carlton's off-season so far. I think we're up to 11 delistings, which is just brutal from the Carlton Football Club. I'm loving the direction of where we're heading, boys. I'm loving the culture, the buy-in. The ruthlessness, I think I couldn't be more proud of where this club sits in the last 20 years. I'm going to take it to the bank and finish top six next year, boys. What do you reckon?
18: What are you saying? Top six?
20: Top six.
18: Not for me.
20: No, not for me either, Jack. I love your optimism, and you should stay in that happy place you're in right now, but I don't share your optimism. I think they're going to be... They should be another top 10 side.
18: Yeah.
20: They'll be competing again.
18: Top 8 would be a good result, I reckon.
20: I think so, too.
18: Yeah. Rob, thanks for your message in the sauna. Keep listening, my friend. He's just getting himself ready for the day. So they reckon start the day of the sauna and finish the day of the sauna.
20: Who said that?
18: That's what I'm hearing in my wellness circles I move in.
20: You change every second.
18: Billy's
20: day.
18: In Ascot Vale, Billy.
23: Yeah, morning, gents. Just on your previous caller just before the news regarding the shortening the game and bringing back either the TAC or VFL to pre-games. Did they take that away because of the care for the grounds to not chop them up?
18: There's a bit of that, and there was a bit of the pre-game warm-up stuff that has come into vogue in recent times, Billy. So I think there's a sort of a number of different reasons.
23: Fair enough, yeah. I just thought the AFL want to maintain like the really top line surfaces, and that's why they stopped those pre-game, all the returns and 19 games.
20: Yeah, I think there was...
18: In the winter, certainly.
20: Yeah,
18: in the heart of winter.
20: Yeah, but the the grounds don't get chopped up these days anyway. Like, that's not a major concern. Hey, just on the point, though, because you did make a very, very strong point about the MCG. You were there yesterday. Well, they were still laying the turf. Your view is to your turf down there at Main Ridge is tickety-boo. You can play bowls down there. I'll so you know a lot about turf.
18: This is what I'm offering.
20: How did the ground look yesterday?
18: I'm offering to take the new Kubota I'm getting delivered today into the G to help out.
20: As a backup.
18: As a backup. I've got full faith that they'll have it ready to go by Saturday, but there's work still to be done. And they were working feverishly.
20: You said that you could see more seams than what you could on Harry Beitzel's head back in the day. Is that right or not?
18: You said Ralph Garth. Daniel's in Kilsyth. Go, Dan.
0: Yeah, morning, fellas. I just wanted to raise the Zach Butters trade. My understanding was that AFL compensation for free agents was so that the club that lost the free agent didn't walk away empty-handed. Mm. I think there needs to be a limitation on the amount of transactions that the two clubs that are dealing with a free agent can engage in. If Port's happy with pick five, then they get that compensation. If they're not happy with pick five, they match the deal, and then it's

0: up to the Bulldogs to bring to the table enough without impacting negatively other footy clubs. I'm a Kangas supporter. We've got pick five. I'd be absolutely livid if we missed out on the player we wanted and the Bulldogs and Port were able to manipulate the situation so that they were able to both benefit but at the expense of other footy clubs. I just don't think it's right.
1: Well, I'm with Dan on that.
2: Yeah, but just on that point.
1: He's right.
2: Dan talks about the player that they wanted. Their track record in recent times hasn't necessarily been that good. It might actually work in North Melbourne's favour not to get the player they want without being too tough on them. Christian's in Mount Eliza. Good morning, Christian.
3: Hey, boys. How are you?
1: Good, Christian.
3: I just wanted to have a chat about the turf surface at the MCG. I do a bit of work in there. I'm in that industry, but I don't actually do anything with the turf in there. But I speak to the groundsman when I go in there and have a chat.
2: Good.
3: And the replacement turf actually is supplied by HG Turf, and they make big slabs of grass.
2: They do.
3: The
2: big
3: solid
2: blocks. Yep.
3: And it's basically 50 mil thick and probably thicker. So it may look like it's just like instant turf and you've got the seams and everything, but it actually is a slab. So it's heavy and they roll it, and it doesn't shift. And it may not look the best, but the feel is exactly the same as what it would be when it's grown in anyway.
1: There's still a seam though, Christian.
2: Right.
1: Now, it doesn't matter how big the slab is. There's still a seam with the old and the
2: where
1: new.
2: Where they join, yeah.
3: Yeah, 100%. Yeah, there is a seam, but it locks in. Doesn't shift though.
2: That's true. No, that is true. There are like a big block. Yeah. I can't remember exactly how deep it goes with the turf and the soil. But if you've got a problem with it anyway, give Roy and HG a call. I'm sure they'd be happy to talk to you.
1: They are the best at the MCG, so they'll have it up tickety boo. But I'm just thankful that we didn't have to play. I know they reckon they would have had it right the day after. My peepers were showing me yesterday. Maybe they were taking their time a little bit because they had a bit of time.
2: No, it does take time.
1: No, I know that.
2: They lay it down and then they give it a nice little trim like you do. Where do you go to get your hair cut?
1: Rock Ebony.
2: They do a nice little finals trim for Garrity. They give that a nice little clip at the beginning.
1: In next week.
2: Then
1: Rob.
2: They roll it and then they do it again. They do it again. They do it again. It'll be tickety boo by what's the throw up time on Saturday? 5:15. It'll be tickety boo.
1: Have you got anything here from a temper text? Let me have a look. Oh, I've got a lot of footy stuff that I'll save for Corey. Simon Goodwin, is he going to be in the mix for a coaching job?
2: Not this time round, I don't think so, no.
1: Why not?
2: I don't know. I don't know that he's on the shortlist. We've got Sam Edmund coming in after 8 o'clock. He may be able to update us here, but I don't think he's on the shortlist at North Melbourne at the moment, no.
1: Well, he's doing himself no harm. He's gone to the Swans. He's looking after their forward line, and their forward line is humming.
2: Humming. Can they hold up again for one more week?
1: You're giving them a big chance, aren't you?
2: I am giving them a big chance.
1: So am I. I'm giving them a big chance. Yeah. I'm picking Freo.
2: They've got to go hard at the mat. They can't forget what got them into the position that they got into the position of against the Brisbane Lions. You talk about the ball movement. It was the pressure that they applied to.
1: That's it. Pressure. Sam Edmund to join us out of 8. Corey Mobilio will preview the two big preliminary finals. Let's take a break.
4: SportsBet, the easiest place to bet on the footy.
1: Right, let's get down to the business end because we're only one sleep away. Josh Jenkins joins us. Joshy, preliminary final markets, please.
5: Yeah, good morning, guys. Apologies, I'm in the vehicle with the rest of Melbourne. But when it comes to these prelim finals, the most exciting thing for me now, Fremantle 154, Sydney 248, and in the second prelim, $2.02 Hawthorn, Brisbane have just firmed up. They're $1.82. The scoring is expected to be high in both. 187.5 is the total points line on Friday night, and 185.5 on Saturday night. So regardless, if these games play true to the market, we should see two very high scoring and therefore very entertaining prelim finals.
1: Yeah, high scoring. I think Sydney are the highest scoring team in the competition, and Fremantle might be second, Joshua. So that would suggest that is going to be game on. And then in perfect conditions at the MCG, Brisbane Lions aren't going to die wondering. They're going after it because they know they're going to concede. So they still gave up 97 points against Adelaide, you know.
5: Yeah, they did. There was